0: insight on a gas export tax. The call comes off the back of new polling, which shows many Australians want a fair return for local gas, with unions, community groups, charities, business leaders and crossbench MPs supporting the tax. Research conducted by the Institute shows that if the Albanese government had introduced a gas export tax after it was first elected, it would have raised more than $70 billion. The Australian Council of Trade Unions has suggested a flat 25% tax, which could raise $17 billion a year. A researcher on ageing says a lack of respect toward older Australians is contributing to elder abuse. New research has highlighted the need for stronger safeguards against coercive control of older Australians, as well as other forms of elder abuse. Associate Professor Mari Bernoth from the Three Rivers Department of Rural Health at Charles Sturt University was one of the researchers. She's told National Radio News social attitudes need to change.
1: Respecting our older people and looking at them as not just a source of money or someone to control is very, very important as a society. These are older adults. They're autonomous. They've lived long, useful lives. Now they're deserving of respect, not abuse.
0: The UN's top official on HIV and AIDS says massive international aid cuts have left the world's response to the disease in peril. She says the reductions, including the scrapping of US aid by the Trump administration, mark a serious disruption to tackling the disease. The BBC's global affairs reporter Charles Haviland has more.
2: Winnie Byanyima, the head of UNAIDS, said the slashing of international aid was reversing hard-fought gains. Prevention is badly affected. Last year, 40% fewer people than in 2024 got a drug called PrEP that helps stop HIV infection. Condom provision has fallen, so too has testing, meaning more people are transmitting the virus without knowing it. Access to help is being compromised as some governments push back against the rights of key groups, including the LGBT plus community.
0: Remembered by King Charles for his irresistible charm and talent, David Hockney, the talent behind the iconic vibrant paintings of shimmering Los Angeles pools, has died at age 88. Famous for the iconic pieces of 20th century art, Mr. Hockney was born in England but spent most of his life in Southern California in the US, often painting its suburban views. He also captured the wooded hills of Yorkshire and the fields and trees of France, where he spent time later in his life. First came Mudang, now fans are saying hello to Breadroll, a baby pygmy hippo who made her first appearance at Berlin Zoo overnight. The rare tiny hippo was born on May 9 to mother Debbie and father Toby. And in sport, the Super Netball finals are underway in Sydney this weekend. Tonight, Lightning take on the Thunderbirds, while the Mavericks go head-to-head against the Firebirds. More action is on the cards tomorrow. Meantime, in round 15 of the NRL, in their sixth consecutive win, the Dolphins were too good for the Roosters, defeating them 48-10 in Brisbane. Dolphins coach Christian Wolf says he thought his side's defence was outstanding.
3: You know, really, we gave two tries they probably didn't deserve, and I don't mean that disrespectfully, but we didn't catch the ball on one, and the other one Kurt doesn't usually make that mistake, but I thought our defence was outstanding, and then when we got our opportunities, we played some really good footy, particularly in the conditions.
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0: Giddy up, it's that time again. It's your weekly roundup of all things harness. This is Hot to Trot, thanks to the Mildura Harness Racing Club, where you can enjoy a great time out with the whole family. Take it away, boys.
1: Yes, good morning and welcome to it. Tops of, 19 degrees today. Might struggle to get there, boys. Currently 16 degrees. Bit of rain around. Morning to John Hollywood and Dave Merry. How are you, boys?
2: Morning, Pat. Morning, John.
3: Morning, Patty. David, how are you, mate?
2: Good, thank you.
3: That's good. Look, I thought it was going to be 20 easily. Yeah. I know we're going to get rain this afternoon. I'm going to be all rugged up at the footy, but that doesn't matter. But, geez, we've had good weather, though, Patty.
1: I had a good run the last few days. Beautiful sunshine, yeah, blue skies.
3: Does anybody need rain this time of year?
1: That's a good question.
3: I don't know if the wheat farmers do anymore. They're planted and everything else. Yeah. So anyway, someone will need it. I've no doubts about that. We can't complain about rain in our district. So normally whinge about drought. So we certainly can't complain. Look, we obviously had Mildura yesterday, David. Before we get into it, me and you were just having discussions regards to we've read and listened to some of the stuff from the CEO of Harness Race Victoria and read, you know, all the stuff they've put out. Let's just go over it quickly, as best we possibly can. You watched the interview, didn't you?
2: Yeah, I've read all the articles and watched the interviews. Adam Hamilton's article and Matt Isaac's yesterday. And
3: What are you getting from it all? What's your prognosis from everything? Because me and you're a little bit different in some respects. We don't totally agree on this. We both, and it's no one's wrong. No. We're not controlling it. We're not driving the bus. We're just sitting on the bus down the back thinking we know what we're doing, and we don't. But between the two of us, we both have opinions on it. So what do you reckon you're seeing in this?
2: Well, the first thing is Moonee Valley's off the cards now. They're not going to go to Moonee Valley to race.
3: Yeah. And look, that was unfeasible for them. Reading what the feasibility was for them, given to them by the gallopers and so forth and all that sort of stuff, it was basically you'll do what we tell you, when we tell you, how we tell you, we'll tell you about your calendar, all that sort of stuff, and it'll be around ours.
2: Yeah, for the investment, it just wasn't going to be feasible.
3: No.
2: So
3: they wanted them to put in such amount of money but had no control. Mm. So they were going to basically put in, you know, whatever percentage they were going to put into this rebuilding, all this sort of stuff at Moonee Valley. But they had no control over their own dating of their own races. None at all.
2: And I think a big part of it was the look it would be for harness racing. We've taken all the money off everyone and we're going to put it all into this one golden goose and then... Yeah, they just couldn't do it. So.
3: And the golden goose for me, like when I read it, I know what I think. I'm a pretty arrogant little bugger. There's no ifs or buts about that. And when I always be putting money into something, I want to say.
2: Yeah.
3: They had no say. No. They were going to be putting in hundreds of millions of dollars themselves, basically. And they had no say on when their scheduling was, their programming was, and all this sort of stuff. As a CEO of any company, I wouldn't want to be handing over any sort of money like that and going, by the way, this is great. We're going to get more people back to the trots. But by the way, we've got no control.
2: So they were just going to be a tenant, were they? They weren't going to be... It wasn't going to be the Moonee Valley Harness and Gallops Club.
3: I don't think so.
2: No.
3: There's no way that I could... Not what I read, no. No,
2: they're too powerful anyway, the gallopers.
3: Way too powerful, way too... But they wanted the input. Mm. They wanted the money.
2: Yeah.
3: They wanted a big proportion of funds and
2: all
3: that sort
2: of stuff.
3: I think
2: everyone wanted it to happen. But it just... Yeah.
3: So. Look, for me, I look at it... This is how I look at that, David. Look, for the glamorous of the side of the harness racing, definitely. We'd love it back into town. We'd love where people could get on the train from the city and go straight down and watch the trots. That'd be wonderful. There's no ifs or buts about that. But I think a lot of people have gone away from that. A lot of racing has gone away from that because of our phones. Let's be realistic. People sit on the tram now. A lot of people will be putting their bets on while they're on the train, get to the Moonee Valley and go, I'm not getting off, I'm just going home now.
2: Yeah, that's
3: right. My horses, I just lost two races, da-da-da-da-da. That's what's changed.
2: Yeah.
3: And when your money's not on course... Like, Harness Race Victoria and that thing have put out and said that most of their money on course is less than 3%.
2: Oh, right, yep. Well, they've only got, two TABs, I think, open now. And
3: bingo. But not just TABs. We're talking food, phones, drinks, everything.
2: Yeah.
3: On course is less than 3% of their turnover.
2: Mm.
3: So, realistically, they can't be channeling all their funds to on-course stuff when it's proven that, da-da-da-da-da, they're only going to get less than 3% return. That's that craziness to it all. Now, we'd all love thousands of people at Mildura Cup. Who wouldn't?
2: Mm.
3: I want to see Mildura Pacing Cup back like it was, grandstand full, people down the front.
2: Get there early to get a seat.
3: Bingo. Now, I don't know if those days are ever going to come back. We have to work out that the world is changing. There's no ifs or buts.
2: Yep.
3: The world's changed. Technology's made it change. I don't know if we'll ever get back to those stages. But with that said, I don't know about you, but I've had a lot of people say to me, oh, that horse that won the Mildura Cup, geez, it was good. These are non-harness people.
2: Mm, yep.
3: Who were sat there and watched it on telly or watched it on their phone because they had a bet. I said, oh, have you ever been down to the track? Like I said to six people this week, have you ever been down to the harness? Oh, I haven't been there for 20 years. But they knew about the Mildura Cup. They even knew who won it.
2: Yeah, that's right.
3: So there's a lot of people watching it from afar. Like some of the comments that we made, me and you made some comments, I think, about 3 weeks ago. I had 10 people from Mildura I didn't know had any interest in harness racing at all. Middle of they bagged us, but that's fine. I don't care. My ego's big enough to handle that. But at least they got on to text and text me and said, oh, I didn't agree with what you said this morning. That's total. Good. I'm glad. You're listening.
2: Well, I think there's $250,000 bet on every Mildura race. But I don't know if that's all the betting sites combined or
3: yeah,
2: whether
3: it's
2: that's...
3: pretty much all the betting sites combined. But that's the not offshore bad. Stuff. Oh, yeah. I've said this to you before. My mate of mine...
2: So there's lots of people watching and betting on it.
3: There is. Mm. That's exactly right. The money taken in Western Australian Mildura races is crazy because it's that different time of the day.
2: Yeah.
3: People that bet in the morning in Western Australia, their morning, are betting in Mildura trots in the afternoon. It's crazy. So, man, you're a little bit different here. I'm with you at the moment because we want to see the prize money go up, don't we?
2: Yes.
3: That's the most important thing locally. Our trainers need it more than anybody. And obviously, to keep owners occupied, we need to give them some more prize money so they can put more money into the sport. That's our theory to it. And I agree with you totally on that. There's no doubts. But the biggest thing they've got to do is they've got to get rid of that debt.
2: That's right.
3: Me or you, we're businessmen. We're right down the bottom, but we're only little businessmen. But at the end of the day, I wouldn't buy your business from you if it wasn't making any money.
2: We'll find out at the end of this financial year where we're at with the debt and that, I guess.
3: Yeah,
2: so
3: exactly. Now, they've knocked a fair bit off
2: the debt. That'll give us a really good idea.
3: And the bottom line of it is, how much land's out the back of Melton there that they own?
2: 75 hectares.
3: That's huge. Yeah. It's valued at almost $200 million.
2: Mm.
3: Now, the contract they had with the government basically said, if you get into debt this, and aren't viable to this, we take the land back for nothing.
2: And I think they valued it at $80 million.
3: Bingo. So it was $79 million. That's exactly right. $79 million. Got it valued independently at almost $200 million, but the government said, oh, no, it's only worth $80 million. So you still owe us another $10
2: million. That's right.
3: Like stuff. So, look, I'm a little bit, yes, I want a bag harness race Victoria. Yes, I'd like to hit him with the stick. There's no doubt about that because locally where we are and how we sit in it, we need more care and love, all that sort of stuff. But respective of where it is, I agree with him a little bit. I didn't watch the interview. I watched the first six or seven sentences and he said basically about, you know, certain things. And that was enough. It didn't turn me off. It just... I got called away in the house, damn it. But for me, that debt's the most important thing. Mm. They've got to get rid of that debt. Once they get rid of that debt, they then control that land again. So that's then theirs. They then obviously are looking to be independent. In other words, a body, forming sporty body on their own.
2: Well, that's 2 years away.
3: Exactly. And the government are having to do that.
2: It's in Parliament at the moment.
3: Thank God. Because as I said to you, you're not going to attract top line CEO if the government's the one, the boss.
2: That's right.
3: Because you're driven by the government of the time, which in this case is Labor. So an outstanding CEO is going to go, hang on, if I can't get a bonus out of this company because I've made it go from $100 million turnover to $300 million, I'm not doing it. So that's no disrespect to Matt Isaacs.
2: So like you said, get the debt down as much as they can and then in 2 years' time do something with that land.
3: Bingo.
2: Either generate wealth out of it or sell it.
3: Yeah, exactly.
2: And then... I don't know what needs spending at Melton. I can't imagine much, but you could spend money at the regional tracks, bringing them all back up to scratch before they all fall completely to pieces.
3: Agreed.
2: And generate the prize money and make the sport attractive again and
3: Couldn't agree more.
2: Yeah.
3: Make
2: it a place where people want to be seen and,
3: And have events that attract the people in town,
2: whoever
3: they may be.
2: Yeah.
3: Whether it be Eddie McGuire, whoever it may be, that needs to attract other people because they're there, whatever it may be.
2: Yeah.
3: But I agree with you. But they've got to get the debt down first. If I took that business, the first thing I'd do is get that debt down. Now, I'd be brave enough to travel around every place and go, until I get this debt down, I can't tell you anything. Mm. I can't tell you about the lights at the back of Mildura. I can't tell you about the lights at Bendigo. I can't tell you about lawning the thing on Bendigo as when we were there in the stalls. All I can tell you is I've got to get this debt down. Once I get it down, come and talk to me.
2: That's right.
3: Because I'll then show you where I'm going with this and how I'm going to take this business forward and how I'm going to make this business work. Because we've talked about this many times. Paddy's heard us do it.
2: It's just whether the participants can survive the time.
3: That's exactly
2: the
3: right.
2: Time.
3: And that's what we need
2: it
3: in the short term.
2: It can't be 5, 8, 10 years. It's got to be hoping a couple of years.
3: Well, that's what I'm thinking.
2: At the most.
3: Well, that's what we're thinking. I'm thinking it's only 2 or 3 more years. Now, if it's not and we're sitting here in 3 years' time, then we can bag the crap out of them and say, you doodleheads, basically. I was going to say the other word, but you can't. You should have got onto this. You should have gone on. I totally agree with them at the moment. I don't like them because they're, you know, head office, sort of stuff.
2: But they can't lose that land.
3: No, they can't. That's exactly right because that's the only wealth that Harness Race Victoria has got. That's the wealth.
2: All the other tracks are on Crown land or all around the...
3: Bingo. Now, when we've gone to Melton a couple of times, me and you have travelled down a bit, what have we found hard to find?
2: Accommodation.
3: Yeah. One night we went down, we couldn't get accommodation.
2: Drive an hour and a half home and stay in some crappy motel halfway home and, you know.
3: Oh, it wasn't that bad. We had a laugh and a giggle. It didn't matter. We don't care. We're country boys. But at the end of the day,
2: you know what I'm saying, though.
3: Yeah, we could.
2: We want to go there and get on the beers and have a great night.
3: Yeah, we did. No,
2: we actually wake up the next morning and go, oh, what a what a great night, and then you go home.
3: Exactly.
2: Not drive an hour and a half after the races and then, you know.
3: Because we couldn't get a motel, so that obviously everything at Melton was booked out, and then obviously one of the other main motels was, two of the motels were booked out. There was no accommodation for us. The closest accommodation was 20 minutes from the track, so we then said, look, hang on, let's just go an hour and a half back, stay, and then we'll get up in the morning and travel the rest.
2: And I think that accommodation was towards Melbourne, or Ballarat.
3: Ballarat. That was what, yeah, it was. Yeah, it was. So, but that land then gives them the ability to do that.
2: That's
3: all
2: right.
3: I'm saying to people out there is Harness Race Victoria are far from perfect, but the guys that have got it at the moment, they've inherited a crap situation.
2: And but they own Melton as well. It's not on Crown land, so
3: exactly.
2: they own that as well.
3: Dead right. So that's some.
2: I'm sure there'll be hard conversations about whether they keep that as well. But
3: I know exactly. I'd keep it. Mm. I'd create it. I'd make it.
2: Yeah.
3: Melton is a growing community. I looked at the stuff actually yesterday morning. There's 34,000 house lots, prospectively, to go around Melton. 34,000? Are you kidding me?
2: So now what's that make that land worth in a couple of years?
3: That's over 35 years, I must admit. So it's obviously speculation stuff I'm looking at. I'm looking into 2050, that sort of stuff, and over. But that's crazy numbers. So if that numbers, if it goes one third of those numbers, one fifth, one tenth, you've got enough participants there to come and watch the trots.
2: Well, there's nowhere else for Melbourne to go and build, really. You've got to build out that way.
3: Of course, dead right. So look, let's give them another couple of footy seasons. Let's hope we can all survive in the short term. Certainly our trainers, because they're the most important people in the industry. I don't care what anyone says. It's not us, the owners. Yeah, we pay.
2: Like, we're small business people, so we've got a little idea of what's going on. But
3: we've got lots of idea of what's going on, because at the end of the day, my business, as I'm sitting here right now, is viable.
2: Mm.
3: I don't owe anybody 25, 100 million, da-da-da-da-da. My business, as of yesterday, there's nothing in my bill tray. I don't owe anyone a cent. I know that I'm going to make some money today with people going to my gym. I'm on my way.
2: Yep.
3: They're not waking up like that.
2: No.
3: And that's just the basics of accountancy. I can go to my accountant knowing, hey, I might have only made $14 profit this year, but I made $14.
2: But
3: I didn't go back.
2: A lot of that damage was done in 2 or 3 years.
3: It was done by people that think they were guns, who wouldn't even look you in the eye when they spoke to you, who say that they weren't decent people. They're spending other people's money and going backwards. I would have walked into that job and said, first thing I'm fixing is that debt. I'm taking control of our clubs, our racing, so that we can make it better. You can't make it better if you've got no money to spend.
2: That's right.
3: So they've got to get that squared away. So anyone that's read that report, good luck to it. It's a lot of BS, but it is just political propaganda. But it's propaganda in regards to we've just got to get rid of this debt. That's what they want to say. And then we can look to developing the sport.
2: In one little bit on there, I saw they'd taken the $4,000 races up to $5,000.
3: Yep.
2: But I think I also read they're taking it away from some of the metro races. So.
3: Yeah, exactly. Robin Peter to pay Paul, which they're trying to do.
2: Yeah.
3: Okay, and they've listened to some country clubs like ours and that have said we can't run for $4,000, give us $5,000 and then maybe take one out of the races, da-da-da-da-da.
2: Well, someone like me, if I win one race a month and I don't even have enough to pay my trainer out of the prize money, well, makes it unviable for, if you know.
3: True, but as you know, I've always said this to you. This is my hobby and this is my fun.
2: Yeah, I know, but it's not for a lot of people.
3: Well, they shouldn't be doing it.
2: Yeah.
3: Because this shouldn't not be a business. Trainers, it should be a business. These guys are either full-time or part-time. For me, it's meant to be my fun.
2: Yeah.
3: That's why Nels calls it my six-foot blonde. I don't drink, I don't smoke, I don't chase fast women. My money goes, my spare money that I've got out of my own wages goes on horses.
2: Mm.
3: I never ever got into this thinking I'd make money. I got into it knowing that I'd stand trackside with you, my doodlehead mate, I was going to say, my good mate, upstairs in the grandstand, and we'd have a good day, and at the end of the day, I got some fun out of it. No different to drinking 30 beers. I used to do that in my old army days.
2: But you're not going to be going looking at buying other horses and stuff like that, are you?
3: No, but anyone thinks...
2: If you get a $6,000 win and you've got $2,000 worth of training fees, well, oh, I've got $4,000 left over, you start getting on the computer and you start looking
3: for... No, you do, but that's only going to happen to 1 in 100 people.
2: Yeah.
3: Okay, most people that get into racing or harness racing or any racing should be aware. Mm. Anyone like we talked to about getting into shares of horses, I say to them, look, it's going to cost you $100 a month.
2: Yeah.
3: You're not going to get any money back. You know, they go, what? I said, look, if we get money back, that's a bonus.
2: That's right.
3: That's just a bonus.
2: Yeah.
3: If your horses can pay their way, it is an absolute bonus. Okay, so for luck we've both had, we are blessed on the little bums by what horses we've had. And none of our, well, your horses, you've had some champions, I certainly haven't. But I can't complain about Powers of Persuasion. She's Poppy, I paid $3,000 for her. She's won me 12 starts.
2: That's right.
3: I'm kidding myself. Mm. She's paid her way. You know, I'm an idiot to think that every time I go to the thing, I brush her and someone said, oh, you don't brush the horse, don't brush her. Brush her, I owe her. Because all the pleasure I've been getting are watching those 12 starts, those wins, plus all the other ones. That's what I get out of it. And that's what I always say to people. No gambling. Who do you know makes money out of gambling, Patty?
1: No one I know.
3: No, me neither. No, nobody I know either. I hear people put thousands of dollars on this and thousands of, no one makes money out of gambling. And if they do, they give it back.
2: Yeah.
3: They give it
2: it's
3: back.
2: It's just on lend.
3: Of course it is. If I win some money, all I know is I'm going to give it back later on.
2: Mm.
3: That's why I don't tell the wife I won $400 because I'll give it back to over the next couple of weeks.
2: Yep.
3: You know, if my TAB account can stay, you know, a couple of bucks in front, I'm wrapped. I'm wrapped because that's half the fun. And I just do this for my fun, David. I'm

0: Want to know what I reckon?
1: I don't smoke. What's a packet of smokes worth?
2: Well, I don't know.
0: Yeah.
1: Yeah, me neither. But I don't know either. Yeah. I don't eat much junk food. Well, I do a little bit. I eat more than I should. Mm. But realistically, I'm not miserly with my money by any means, but I don't spend it on anything else. Yeah. Most of my stuff I like to wear is my sneakers and they all come through my business. I buy them because it's my gear for work. So it's just my fun. So you've got to sacrifice some stuff like everyone else does. Mm. Most people have a miscellaneous income of $500 a week in Australia. That's the average where they just waste it.
2: Yeah.
1: So you've got to come into harness racing with the spec that if you do get your money back, good for you. Mm, couldn't agree more. Okay, do you want to have a break, Paddy? We might have a little bit of a break, Dave. Then we'll come back with more. Drew, it's 7 races. I'm going to want your highlight, mate.
2: 7-1.
1: Yes, true.
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0: And welcome back to Hot to Trot, thanks to the Mildura Harness Racing Club. Still 16 degrees around town. No rainfall according to the bomb, but boys, we might see up to 7 millimetres across the day. We might get a bit wet at the footy, Johnny.
1: Oh, you're going to get a bit wet at the footy, are you? Tell me again.
0: Well, probably carrying gear in and out, maybe. That'd be the only time I'll get wet.
1: You're going to get wet in the box up the top there. Yeah, no worries, mate. What you should have said is, John, you're going to get wet.
0: Well, I was trying to be kind.
1: No, it doesn't matter. David Mildura yesterday.
2: Yes.
1: Bit unlucky in the first race.
2: I didn't see it, I only heard it on the radio while I was working, but sounds like... Big Bad Chad got in a bit of trouble and...
1: He did, choked down.
2: Yeah.
1: It's unfortunate to see.
2: He's okay though, wasn't he?
1: Yeah, he's fine. I only asked quickly as Ros was going past on a better horse later on. One thing I've got to say about Big Bad Chad, he's the nicest looking horse I've ever seen.
2: Oh, he's a beauty, isn't he?
1: Oh, he's stunning. Pulls his head off. He's a bit reckless and obviously that's what it was doing. And Corey was trying to pull him back into play and all that sort of stuff. And Corey actually did a very good job. He knew he was choking down very early, before any of us did. There's no doubt about that. And he jumped off at the right time because obviously... He would have gone over the top and done some spirals. Horses pulled up well. And please don't take this wrong way. Even walking back, the horse is stunning.
2: It is
1: a stunningly bred horse. There's no ifs or buts. And thank God it's all right.
2: So we had a no race in the first, Pat.
0: Yeah, right.
2: Because he stumbled and fell on the track and then...
1: What basically happens, Patty, is either their tongue gets out from underneath the bit and goes down their throat.
0: Right.
1: And they choke down.
0: Yep.
1: Mainly because they're pulling so hard. Mm. They're trying to go and the driver's trying to pull them back.
2: And they can't breathe.
1: And they can't breathe. And it cuts off the windpipe instantly and they just fall over.
2: Mm.
1: Literally. Which we've all seen. It's the scariest thing to do. And especially when there's people behind you with, 500 kilo horses. And
0: what word?
1: Da da da da da. So Corey did a good job yesterday. There's no doubt about that. And Ros quickly said to me, yep, he's fine. Which is good.
2: So the horse and everyone's okay. That's
1: the most important thing. So we had a no race on that one. Looked like it was going to be a good race at the time too because they were flying. For that class, there's no ifs or buts. Highlight of the day. So we only had 6 races in the end. Your highlight?
2: Oh, I thought Royal Saxon's career best run yesterday.
1: Oh, it flew, didn't it?
2: He flew through the line yesterday. Yeah. So.
1: And I think you made the point to me. It wasn't just... He's gone 156.7 before. That's his second time he's done that time. Exactly the same time. That's his fastest time.
2: Right.
1: But the way he went through the line all by himself... after doing those times, I thought they were going to drop off.
2: I was waiting for him to stop, and he just kept going.
1: Yeah, so, no, that's
2: a good run.
1: That was a very, very good run, and that was very good run.

0: run in very, very good time, especially over 2190. I'm sorry. I like Louisville, my horse, and he's a good horse. He's ran 157 at Mildura, but he's not going to run a 156 over 2190. No. He's just not.
1: He's not that everything good. Well, I think there was only one horse within 5 metres of him, then the rest of them were way back down the track.
0: Well, in the end, Megarkas was second. It was 23 metres away. That's how much the gap was, 23 metres from first to second. And I think we were fourth, and I think Good Boots Bindi was third, and it was another 18 or 17 metres off, and we were another 10 metres off that again, or 4 metres off that again. And, you know, that's a great run. That was certainly a good highlight. My highlight of the day, mate, Fast Class. Why? Why do you reckon? I reckon it was the Fast Class.
1: Just the way the race was run?
0: Yeah, couldn't agree more. I shouldn't be jumping for joy and saying I love the Fast Class because my bloke come last. But he's got beaten by 12 metres or 12.5 metres. They basically finished as a blanket field. Before the race, I didn't know who was going to win. No idea. I didn't know which one was going to win. And it solidifies and cements everything we've been saying about our Fast Class for the last 6 to 8 weeks. Given the run you get, it's very even. There's a lot of very good horses in Mildura, okay? And whoever gets the right run can win the race.
1: Well, I said to you there's only two I thought that couldn't win it, before the race. Yeah.
0: Yeah, that's exactly right.
1: And horses like, well, even your bloke, he was only 12 metres behind.
0: Yep, had to come 4 wide, then 3 wide, then 4 wide. Great run by my fella. I couldn't be happier.
1: Mm.
0: I know on paper you should be disappointed, but I'm not disappointed. 17.90, they've gone 156.9. I couldn't be happier than that. I know my bloke can lead again and still go 156.5 because he did that 2 weeks ago. But what a race.
1: But four or five of the horses, you swap the run with the winner and they win it. So,
0: of course they do. Yep. And look, to me,
1: don't take anything away from the winner.
0: No,
1: it's a great run.
0: He's a great horse. It's going to be a great horse.
1: And he was ready to win. So
0: yeah, he's been leading up for a win. I think he was third last start, seventh the start before, building towards a good win. And he's a good horse. Tough ain't enough. He's ran 55 at Mildura. He's going to be a good horse. We all know that. Is he five yet?
1: Yes.
0: Yeah, he is.
1: Hasn't he run like the third quickest time or something?
0: Yeah, he's third quickest time Mildura.
1: Something like
0: ever.
1: That.
0: Yeah, he's run the third quickest time Mildura ever. So it's a fair record already, isn't it? So there's basically the one that owns the track record over 17.90, then there's my ultimate Jimmy, then there's him. That's the three fastest times in Mildura.
1: Let's go big girl, put in a bold race for Harry Coates back training again.
0: Agreed, and what did I say before the race? I actually thought she could lead and hold and lead, and I thought she would. She gets out of the gate super. Don't get me wrong, I do think Nev's Dream didn't come out as hard as they normally do because obviously they've come up 4 classes in the last 6 weeks, winning all the races they've won. So, smart move. But Let's Go Big Girl was fantastic, I thought, because she got attacked, okay? You don't get an easy race when you got, Dallas Mickey.
1: No, whenever Dallas Mickey's in the race, we know it's on.
0: Well, that's the way Roz drives that horse, and I think that's the way he needs to be driven.
1: That's right.
0: I couldn't agree more. Yep. And it's not as if... And he did most of the work by country mile. He sat in the death the whole way. What did he get beaten by?
1: Only 10 metres.
0: 10 metres going 156-something, sitting in the death. You're a very good horse if you can do that. That's
1: 100%.
0: That's 152s, 153s, somewhere else in the death. You're kidding me. Come on. So, I really loved the Fast Class. Before it started, I didn't even know who was going to win. The best horse in the field, to me, the best horse on paper, the best horse regards to it. What started favourite in the end? He's a punk rocker?
1: Yep.
0: Yeah, $2.70, something like that. This is a horse that's only had 22 starts for 7 wins. It used to be with the Emma Stewart stable. It's won Victor Harbour. It's won some great young juvenile races. It was going to be a powerhouse for horse and still is. It's only had 22 starts.
1: And my ultimate Jimmy, I think he's going for a little break now.
0: That was another great run. Yeah. There's nothing coming three wide. We knew that. We knew that before the start of the race, because the way the track was yesterday, you were going to do very well to run 3 wide or 4 wide and beat the leaders. Because all the horses that come 1, 2, 3, where'd they come from?
1: They're all on the fence.
0: All on the fence, exactly. Certainly the leader come off a little bit, which let the winner go through, that sort of stuff. Never Dream is up their clacker.
1: That can happen at any track when the pace is on, though.
0: Yeah.
1: The horses with the easiest runs get the finish, fill the placings.
0: Oh, so, of course. But our track was a little bit, it seemed a little bit thicker in the middle rather than the total outside. I wish our bloke could have rider down the outside of the fence and give me a high five. Great race, though. Oh, look, and I shouldn't be jumping for joy because my bloke come last. But I just think when you've got 12 metres between first and last, there's a blanket over them. They've gone 156.9, which 3 years ago would have been a time that we all would have went, wow. Cosmic Legacy is one of the best horses I've ever seen in Mildura. When he used to break 2 minutes, I used to sit there and go, oh, wow, that's crazy.
1: And went to Melbourne and won.
0: Of course. Mm. Now, these guys are flying. The track's, I'm not exactly sure about the track. I don't drive on it. I don't want it to be soft. I'd rather it to be hard to some degree. That's just my opinion. I'm no expert by any means. But that was a really good race yesterday. Yeah. Business class has been flying lately. When he sat 1-1, I don't know about you, but I don't know, I was thinking.
1: Yeah, well, I thought he was the one.
0: Me too.
1: In the run.
0: Yep. Yeah, in the run I did. I thought he was the one because he was the one with 1-1. He's the one that normally runs over the top of them. Yeah, I thought he was going to come ploughing over the top. But I thought that was a wonderful race.
1: He's had a lot of racing lately.
0: He has. And look, he might need a freshen up.
1: Yep.
0: Now, the run of the race for me was, this is how silly this is. Dallas Mickey was the run of the race for me because it sat in the desk and did that. My Ultimate Jimmy, he was the second run of the race because he did all the work three wide.
1: If Dallas Mickey leads, he wins.
0: Oh, so, I couldn't agree more.
1: Yeah. Like I said, it's just, but that's for Mildura, isn't it? It's the draws and it's the run of the race and it's the, especially when the horses are so even like that.
0: Oh, well, Rio Rock is 8 metres away from the winner.
1: Yeah, he was a good run.
0: Good run.
1: Yeah.
0: Look, please don't take this wrong, mate. My bloke come last. I'm not disappointed because that's just tuned him up beautifully. That's a 1790 race, 156.9. Great stuff. He's not far off them, pulls up beautifully. Driver gets off and says, wish we had the inside run.
1: And that was what makes the race before, Kate's horse, GB Brave. Such a great run because it was out wide on the track.
0: He came out wide,
1: rounded him up. He was, as soon as you saw him coming, thought, well, this is all over. And he just put him away. So that was a good win for Kate again. They've got a hot strike rate at the moment. They're getting.
0: Yeah, they're going good, aren't they? Good on
1: first and seconds in nearly every race they run in. So, yeah, good on her.
0: No, that was a good effort. GB Brave is going great guns. Mm. Hasn't had many races at one, too. Hasn't won a lot.
1: I'll have to have a look.
0: Have a squeeze. Don't quote me. I don't know. I'm just going off what I can remember on the top of my head, just looking at things.
1: Yeah, three wins now.
0: Yeah, three wins. Two before that sort of stuff. So, but you're right, rounded them up. But rounded them up doing what? 2 minutes. That's the difference, that speed. Try and round them up when they're going 156.
1: That's right.
0: You're not going to round them up.
1: No.
0: You know, I was sitting there watching my horse go, you know, just come home safe because you're not going to round him up. Yep. You know, you're going to have to run super quarters and all that sort of stuff. But you're right.
1: Kate's obviously a much lower class of race, but, it's good to see.
0: I thought the maiden race, race five, was a great race. It looked like they were flying, and so did GB Brave.
1: That was actually
0: race.
1: One of my highlights too, that race.
0: It was a good race, wasn't it?
1: It was a good
0: race. Did you have a bet in that race?
1: Yeah, I backed, I had a bet on the favourite in that race, which I didn't realise it was a two-year-old until you said, and we got beat. The two favourites were, one was a two-year-old having its first start and one was a five-year-old having its first start. Yep. And the five-year-old turned out to be too strong, yeah. So.
0: Well, you'd think it's obviously had injuries and you said that to me and I realised, you know, I'd looked at the fields before and I thought, hang on, that's five-year-old mare.
1: Yeah.
0: God, what's going on there? And as you said to me, obviously injuries, that sort of stuff, but you tend to think if she's five.
1: Speculate, I don't know.
0: No, neither do I. Yeah, this is speculation. Yeah. But you tend to think she's probably had three or four preparations.
1: Yeah.
0: Then got injured. Yep. So she's had more education than the two-year-old. Mm. That two-year-old is going to be a very, very good horse. No doubt about
1: for sure.
0: that.
1: Yep.
0: Very thinly put. Is it a filly? Little young horse? Girl?
1: Yeah, I think so, yeah.
0: I think she is, yeah. I think pretty much.
1: Captain Mayo.
0: Beautiful looking horse, but very lightly framed, that sort of stuff. Beautiful gait. Trialled beautifully in South Australia. Did look around a bit, you know, that sort of stuff. So it's got a lot to learn. Two-year-old.
1: Must have been with Emma Stewart because the first trial was for Emma Stewart.
0: Oh, okay.
1: In Melton and then, come across to Baines in South Australia where your driver, Wayne Hill, works, yeah.
0: So. Yeah, no, exactly. Congratulations to the Camerons again. I reckon that Sweet Lucy Lou was a great run. I think that's her third, second and out of four starts, I think. Don't quote me, on a seventh. Going great guns. And I thought, oh, hang on, she's looming into this race.
1: Well, she looked the winner at the top
0: she
1: of the
0: did,
1: straight.
0: She did, didn't she? Yeah. Yep. Good run. But I actually
1: great runs the first two horses.
0: Good run.
1: Yeah.
0: They looked like they were flying. We were actually quite shocked when we looked at the time and it went 2:25.
1: Mm.
0: Looked like they were flying the whole way. Just looked like a lot quicker.
1: Yeah. Yep.
0: Whether it was later in the afternoon, I don't know. So, look, definitely.
1: Maybe our eyes were getting tired.
0: It was, exactly. We're just getting old. Okay. When are we in Mildura next? Next Friday again?
1: I think we just keep rolling into Friday afternoons for a while.
0: Again. Mr. Orba's doing the commentary, all that sort of stuff. What's you looking forward to in the harness racing world? What do you got looking forward to?
1: When's for me, myself, personally.
0: Yep. Oh, that's right. Talk me about... Quick, Paddy, sorry to take up. We'll just talk about this really quickly.
2: Go for it.
0: David's horse won a race the other night, Mickey B.
2: Yeah.
0: And lost on protest.
2: Oh, no.
0: And I'm going to call him a big Suki Lala because he said, oh, he's whinging to me. And I said, mate, your horse just finished first.
2: Yeah.
0: Oh, but I said, I don't worry about it. It went super well. It's come back. It looks like it's going great guns. And guess where it's heading off to?
1: Yeah, off to Brisbane Tuesday.
0: Yeah,
1: so
2: beautiful.
1: For the three and four-year-old championships up there, hopefully. Alex said he's going to nominate for the Rising Sun, so we'll see what happens.
0: See what happens.
1: Take on the big guns again.
0: Well, look, I think the biggest thing, between me and you, the biggest thing about this is that your horse was in a Chariots of Fire, finishes sixth in the death against Captain's Mistress, who's the best mare in Australia at the moment.
1: Oh, for sure.
0: No ifs or buts. I think the problem you've got is the expectation. Like, who would put a horse in with the qualifications it had at that stage in a Chariots? I wouldn't have.
1: Well, we're going to go up as the lowest classed horse again. We've only won three races.
0: No, I know. But that's what I'm saying. You're going up against these fast class horses rated 120. What's your bloke?
1: 63.
0: He's a 63 rated horse. He's got another 3 points, 5 points, 5 points per win. He's got another 10 races to catch up.
1: Yeah, that's right.
0: Basically, 10 wins. I'm not that, but it's probably only about 6 wins. But the bottom line to it is that I think everyone's expectations are, even Alex's, I'd say. Now, the only question I've ever asked Alex about your horse, when you sit on him at home, how good does he feel? He said he feels as good as any horse I've ever sat behind. He said that to me about 3 months ago.
1: Well, he's obviously got the speed.
0: Yeah.
1: He's just a bit of an enigma. He just throws races away. and he threw one away again Wednesday night.
0: I wasn't sure if I was happy for you, David, or I was sad for you. But I was happy because he went super. He looked great. Good race. Angels Watching, that used to be here, won the race in the end. I thought the thing that come second was a, you know, got knocked around a little bit. Looked like a soccer player to me. Dramatised it. The driver then went straight off the track as if to say, oh, hang on. So, you know, I could understand why it was upheld, that sort of stuff. But if I was you, I'd be pretty happy. So, Indominium Championships start in July, don't they? So we've only got 20 days to go. Yep. Yeah, I'm pretty sure it's the 4th of July and the 11th of July for the heats.
1: I think Redcliffe have their little carnival first and then it leads into...
0: Redcliffe Cup is $100,000. Yeah. Can you believe that? The Redcliffe Cup is $100,000. That track looks like what? I don't even know what a triangle shape looks like.
1: It's a triangle. It's got three turns, yeah. Three straights and three turns.
0: There, I've never discussed that with you before and then we just both said triangle. So that's what we both think when we watch. So Mildura next week. We've got Indominium to look forward to. Anything running tonight that you know of around the country from our...
1: Nothing really exciting.
0: Nothing really exciting?
1: There's 1 3-year-old race up in Brisbane, which has got a few nice ones coming back from spells and stuff.
0: Coming back from... We're in a bit of a lull, aren't we, with the fast class
1: stuff?
0: There's
1: a horse called Yachty up there. That's one I follow.
0: Okay.
1: Yeah, he's coming back from a spell. He raced when I went up to Sydney that night and he really impressed me, so...
0: Okay, good stuff.
1: Keep an eye on him.
0: Righto, Paddy, that's us. We better get off. We're just dribbling nothing now.
2: Yeah, that's okay. We're off to Quandon Park this afternoon, mate.
0: We are.
2: For Redcliffe, Robin Vale, Euston. And looking at over the teams yesterday, it looks like all the big guns are going to be on display, which is exciting.
0: Yeah, look, we haven't seen them at their best, have we? We missed the Mervyn game when they obviously beat Mervyn, that sort of stuff. Yeah. We obviously watched them a couple of weeks ago. Or was it last? No.
2: 2 weeks ago.
0: 2 weeks ago, the poor buggers. There's that many good players standing behind me in the bench. I'm just thinking, hang on, there's half a lineup just sitting there. They're depleted with injuries. I've actually picked them. I don't know about you.
2: Yeah, I went
0: when I seen the team sheet and got that sent through, I went, hang on.
2: Fills you with a bit of confidence, doesn't it?
0: It does. And what are they? They're 2 games out of the full?
2: Well, five? I reckon they're only 1 game out.
0: Oh, my God.
2: It's so... From about 4th to 9th, there's only a game and a bit of percentage between all those clubs.
0: Got a little bit criticised last week because we were actually saying how good Imps was, even though they got beaten by Oyen.
2: Yeah.
0: Basically what I forgot to say was how good Oyen was. They're very good, we know that. They're a very, very good side. But Imps have got a depleted injury list as well. And Oyen's got 3 or 4 out and some of the best players out.
2: Yep.
0: The comp is just so even, it's not funny. Yeah. I actually believe that... Whoever's got there, whoever can sneak into the 5 and then has got full disposal of their injuries and all their team list, that's who wins.
2: Yeah, I agree.
0: Because some of the teams are just, Imps were depleted last week, but they were competitive. Oyen got 2 or 3 out and looks super.
2: Yeah.
0: The comp is so tight.
2: It is.
0: It really is. So for me, I pick Robin Vale. I'm hoping that I'm wrong in some respects for the Redcliffe people. I hope Redcliffe keep standing up and going, hey, our game plan works, let's keep doing it. But there's some names in that list of Robin Vale. Went searching and went, oh, my God.
2: It's going to be a big game. Looking forward to that. Then later on from 6, we're down to the Coomee Club Hot House. The Lady Heat going against Craigieburn. And then from 8, it's the boys against Wallen. So huge afternoon and evening of sport,
0: big
2: Johnny.
0: Big day, mate. Big
2: gotta
0: day.
2: Love it. Yep. I've got to head off and do some chores before I get on the road. So let's see what we've got up in the next 5 or 10. Coldplay and Simple Minds to come here on Hot FM.
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1: The Prime Minister of Pakistan says the US and Iran have agreed to the final text of a deal to end the war. Shehbaz Sharif, a key mediator, says peace has never been as close. It caps a day of high-stakes briefings over a potential agreement. The BBC's Bernd Debusman has more.
2: There have been a lot of twists and turns over the last 24 hours. Just yesterday, President Trump said he was quite confident that there would be a deal signed in Europe potentially over the weekend, only today to seem very quite angry with the reporting over what's in that deal. Now, a White House official told us that essentially what Iran had agreed to is a performance-based deal in which money would be released to them once they dismantle their nuclear program, once they agreed to either remove or destroy its highly enriched uranium, that it would stop sending money to proxy groups such as Hezbollah in Lebanon, and that the Strait of Hormuz would be completely open. That's very different than what we had seen in Iranian media throughout the course of today.
1: Meantime, a deal to end the Iran war might not benefit Australian motorists as an end to the fuel tax cut looms. President Donald Trump has been posting online saying an agreement with Iran is close, sending global fuel prices plunging. But new analysis has revealed that even if a deal is reached, the impact on Aussie diesel and petrol prices could be minimal. While fuel prices spiked in the immediate aftermath of initial strikes, in most states and territories they are now lower than before, mainly because of a halving of the fuel excise, which is tipped to come to an end on June 30. A new AI platform could revolutionise the way patients visit the dentist. An Australian artificial intelligence platform developed at the University of Sydney is being adopted by others around the world and will help student dentists cater to patients with sensitive teeth, a challenging diagnosis, or high stress levels. Its creators say the technology is not designed to replace educators, but let them design their own teaching aids and direct their students' AI use. The development comes amid heightened focus on artificial intelligence, including a warning from Pope Leo about its impact on humanity, while new research is highlighting concerns that AI will have a bigger impact on education than the arrival of the internet. A cold front is making its way across the southeastern states, bringing cooler temperatures and rain to parts of Australia. The Bureau of Meteorology's Angus Hines told the ABC the mild temperatures over the last week will begin to change.
3: So we've had these unbelievably mild winter temperatures over about the last week or so for much of central, eastern and southern Australia. That is going to shift in some areas as a cold front sweeps through over the course of the weekend. But perhaps more than the really cold weather, which is not expected to be that chilly, but a bit of cooler than what it has been, more than that drop in temperature, the most notable part of the weather system this weekend is likely to be the rainfall.
1: And taking a look at sport now, FIFA World Cup action continues this morning with the United States up against Paraguay. Teams have been unveiled for both sides, with Chris Richards returning for the US after recovering from a back injury. Five members of the American side were on the field the last time the two sides met in November last year. The US won that clash 2-1. Tomorrow, Australia plays their first World Cup game in Toronto against Turkey. And in tennis in the Netherlands, in the women's quarterfinals this morning, Australian Ayla Tomjanovic's match against Katie McNally was suspended due to rain.
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7: Balloons over Mildura will bring our skies to life from Saturday, July 4 until Sunday, July 12. 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
1: Hello, I'm Alyssa Delfs. The Federal Energy Minister says there's more fuel in Australia today than there was at the start of the US-Iran war, and more now than there has been in recent years. Chris Bowen says in the face of international pressure, Australians can take confidence in the nation's current fuel supply.
2: We have 54 ships on the way to Australia with various types of fuel and 3.5 billion litres of fuel deliveries locked in over the next 4 weeks. This has been the government working hard with industry, securing extra fuel supplies through the Export Finance Australia arrangements, diversifying our fuel supply.
1: The current fuel excise tax cut will come to an end on June 30. A researcher on ageing says the use of some phrases are unhelpful in preventing elder abuse. Associate Professor Mari Bernoth from the Three Rivers Department of Rural Health at Charles Sturt University has co-authored research on coercive control of older Australians when a non-family member is involved. She told National Radio News the systems aimed at protecting the elderly often don't listen to concerned family members. She's also warned against the use of the phrase intergenerational disparity.
3: Giving the impression that older people are very wealthy and so are valuable sources of income. And I think we need to be very careful in the language that we're using, including coming from our politicians, in that some of that language may be making older people more vulnerable.
1: Elon Musk has officially become the world's first ever trillionaire on paper. It comes after his firm SpaceX was floated on the stock market, which he celebrated with the launch of his Falcon X rocket. Mr. Musk gave a speech overnight revealing he was surprised by the result.
4: I give SpaceX less than a 10% chance of succeeding at all, to be clear. In fact, I told people this. I said, look, we're probably going to fail, but, you know, we should give it a try because if we don't, if there's not a new company that enters space, we will never be a truly space-faring civilization.
1: And still overseas, the United Nations Refugee Agency has confirmed the first Ebola-related deaths in a displacement camp in eastern Congo, which hosts 30,000 internally displaced people. It comes as aid workers warn there's a high risk the disease could spread rapidly in overcrowded sites. As of Friday, Congo had reported 689 confirmed cases and 136 deaths in an outbreak that also spread to neighbouring Uganda, which has reported 19 cases. The World Health Organization declared the outbreak a public health emergency of international concern on May 17. And it's set to be a massive night of sport around the country and the world. In round 15 of the NRL tonight, the Warriors are up against the Sharks before the Eels take on the Raiders. Still in NRL, Panthers Casey McLean has been ruled out of the second State of Origin match for New South Wales after suffering a fresh leg injury at training. Uncapped code hopper Mark Nwanganitawasi is the leading contender to come into the team for Wednesday's clash at the MCG. Meanwhile, in AFL, Melbourne play Essendon tonight. North Melbourne will go head-to-head against the West Coast Eagles and Port Adelaide take on the Swans. And in Toronto, in the FIFA World Cup, the USA are in action against Paraguay. Tomorrow, Australia hit the field for the first time against Turkey.
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7: Good morning and welcome. Today's reading of the Sunraysia Daily is brought to you by the Community Broadcasting Foundation in partnership with RPH, the Radio Ready Network and this station, Hot FM 106.7, Mildura 90.7, Robinvale, Euston, Oyen and Wentworth. My name is Will Marriott and joining me in the studio today is co-reader Marg Wilson, back from 5 weeks away from holiday.
8: Yes.
7: Welcome home, Marg. Good to
8: Thank
7: see you again.
8: You.
7: Standing in for Bob Hillier, who's on barbecue duty out at Bunnings. And of course, our panel tech for today, Jim O'Leary, pressing all the right buttons and all at all the right times to keep us on the air. We'll be reading from today's Sunraysia Daily. We've picked up some articles from in there. We'll bring them to you. Of course, today is a Saturday, the 13th of June, 2026. But before we go, a quick look at the weather, and we'll for today, we'll update the rest of it at the end of the program. Today, and looks like good chance of rain, 19 degrees top. Mildura will be cloudy, as will the Mallee, with a very high chance of rain, most likely in the late afternoon or evening. Tomorrow, a top of 18. But anyway, we'll get back to the weather, as I said, later. Let's get into the news. On the front page, Marg, you have got... What have you got?
8: I've got small acts make a great big impact. And it's written by Carly Farrell. Winter can get pretty chilly here in Mildura, and students from Sacred Heart Primary School in Mildura donated blankets, food and money on Friday to the 2026 Vinnie's Winter Appeal, which provides necessities to the homeless and most vulnerable in our community. Principal Mark Gibson said while the school supports people globally with the mission fundraising in Peru, this event was more about looking after those in our community who are most in need. They've been collecting blankets, non-perishable foods, sleeping bags, just things for those who are in the most need to get through these hard winter months, he said. There are 500 people that are homeless each night in Mildura, and last week was one of the first times I've ever run out of blankets. It's just to help those people in need, and our vision as a school is pursuing fullness of life for all. We want that within our own community by giving the kids the best learning outcomes. But it's also about what students consider for other people outside of our community, whether that's local or overseas. We're trying to change the lives of those people right across the community and the world. Denise Knight from the St Vincent's de Paul Society in Mildura said the contributions from students and families were important as there was always a need for warm items and food during the winter months. They make a huge difference, she said. Last week we ran out of blankets at St Vincent's de Paul, and this just makes such a difference in their lives. From sitting in freezing cold, shivering, no food, no shelter, and now the clients we see will be able to have food and shelter of some sort. They're very generous, and so we appreciate what they do. And the article is accompanied by a lovely photo on the front page. And that concludes Small Impacts Make a Great Effort.
7: Thanks, Mark. Also on the front page is MRCC's wish list. And there's a little abbreviations of what they want. But the full article appears on page 3. And it's written by Lachlan Healy. It says Lachlan Healy runs through the big ticket items the Mildura Rural City Council will be advocating for in the lead up to November's state election. The first one, our sustainable futures. The Mildura Rural City Council will advocate to reduce cost shifting for government services so that ratepayers will not take on the burden of rising costs. This includes a push for maternal and child health, library services, school crossing supervision and Environmental Protection Authority waste levy reform. The push on maternal and child health would specifically aim to restore equal parts funding from local and state governments in order to secure workforce participation and early years health care costs. The next one, growth through infrastructure. The Mildura Rural City Council has listed 8 key projects it will advocate for under this theme to secure long-term investment in the region. Large-scale projects include upgrades for the Mildura Airport at $30 million, completion of the Riverfront Master Plan second stage at $25 million, and reinvigorating the Mildura City Centre with $20 million, and supporting the replacement of the Mildura Weir through $250 million. Other key plans include removing the regulatory barriers to tri-state economic investment, supporting the Mildura Arts and Culture Development Plan, securing funds for the motorsports infrastructure, and pushing developing a Mildura government and industry initiative with $2 million to support the region's productivity. Next, we have connected affordable transport, and 5 key projects are listed under this theme that aim to lower transport costs for the region's workforce and community. Three of the projects are dedicated to the rail line advocacy, including $200 million needed for the Benetook Freight Line to remove heavy vehicles from streets, $700,000 for a feasibility study on Northwest Victoria regional passenger transport, and $250,000 for a business case on the benefits of shifting freight from road to rail. The two other projects are $300,000 for a business case on the construction of a bridge at Monash and reinstating the RCV Regional Roads Improvement Fund to improve freight efficiency and road safety. And finally, Homes for a Growing Community. The Mildura Rural City Council has listed three main advocacy areas under this theme, with the big ticket item being $40 million to fund a trunk infrastructure program for housing. Key points in the infrastructure program include removing constraints to road and sewer infrastructure, supporting modern drainage infrastructure, and fast-tracking the development of Mildura East, Mildura South, Arimple and Redcliffs. Other points under the theme include advocating for a study on short-way accommodation options and accelerating housing delivery from the government and housing industry. So that's the big ticket items. After the break, we'll have the Mayor of Mildura, Councillor Ali Copper. She'll explain a little bit about that. Marg will read that article. But for now, we're going for a station break. You are with Community Radio, Hot FM, and we're reading community news. We'll be back shortly.
6: 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Another community service from Hot FM.
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8: Returning to our reading of Saturday's Sunny Daily, we're on page 2 and we're looking at the Mildura Rural Cities Council's advocacy roadmap. Mildura Rural City Council has continued to push to advocate for the municipality's cost of living burdens ahead of the November state election. During last month's ordinary meeting, Council passed a motion to establish a roadmap to advocate for four key issues affecting the municipality. The four priority themes aim to help Council secure funding promises ahead of the election, which would help alleviate cost of living burdens in the municipality. Each theme outlines several projects that require further funding, and Mayor Councillor Ali Kappa said they were in response to calls from the community. We know from what we're hearing in our community, what our residents, businesses and farmers are telling us, that the cost of living is one of the biggest challenges they're facing, she said. Council has put together a comprehensive list of infrastructure projects and strategic initiatives that fall within these themes, which need additional government funding to make them a reality. This approach allows us to ensure our advocacy efforts to government clearly focus on the why. It's about government understanding why we need investment in these key areas in our community. The roadmap was produced in response to early evaluations in 2011 from the Australian Bureau of Statistics Socioeconomic Index, which scored Mildura as the third most disadvantaged community in Victoria. More recently, in 2021, Mildura's disadvantaged ranking was placed 133 out of the nation's 547 local government areas. Councillor Cupper said the roadmap also aimed to create a united voice for the new municipality. And while this will be a powerful way to ensure our voice is heard in the lead up to this year's Victorian government election, it will also ensure we have a strong advocacy platform at federal government level as well, she indicated. And that concludes MRCC's advocacy roadmap.
7: Thanks, Mark. I think we'll finish up with the MRCC today, and on page four is the public notices, and I reckon we'll have just about rung them all out then. And there's a couple we need to read. First one, don't miss our upcoming First Steps of Learning events. Mildura, Thursday the 18th of June, 10am to 1pm at the Powerhouse Place, and Merbein, Tuesday the 21st of July, 10:30am to 12pm at the Merbein Library. You can meet local kindergarten teachers, register your child for kindergarten, complete your school enrolment forms and obtain free birth certificate packs for eligible families. Have fun with the toy library, visit the walk-in maternal and child health and immunisation clinics and enjoy a free Lions Club sausage sizzle or morning tea. This is a free community event. Bring the whole family along to a fun, inclusive community event. Let the children play and explore why you connect with other families to discover valuable local supports. The event has been held in partnership with Connected Beings and Mallee District Aboriginal Services. So that's information for the little ones, all about schools and kindergartens for next year. Next one, Feast Street Upgrades. And if you don't know where Feast Street is, it's Langtry Avenue between 7th and 8th Streets. Council is seeking feedback on proposed upgrades to Feast Street identified through the Central Business District Revitalisation Engagement Process. A proposed design includes a shared street layout with flush curbs and traffic calming, arbours to support outdoor dining, wider, more accessible footpaths, raised pedestrian crossings and intersections, new street trees, landscaping and feature planters, improved lighting and opportunities for public art and storytelling, flexible spaces to support events and street activation. Council is inviting the community to review the proposed design and tell us what you think before it's finalised. All feedback will be summarised and reported to Council. To view the proposed design and provide your feedback, visit yoursay.mildura.vic.gov.au by the 30th of June, which is in about 17 days. So they're having a crack at upgrading Fee Street. I love the idea of flexible spaces. You get a space and you make it move. Good idea. Okay, so that's the council notes from the Mildura Rural City Council. They were on page four. Over to you, Mark.
8: Okay, looking at the public notices for Wentworth, we've got a number of temporary road closures, and these are Fletcher's Lake Road, Elba Road to Channel Road, closed from Wednesday the 13th of May 2026 to Wednesday the 17th of June for improvements. The River Road, the Silver City Highway, Baronga to Link Road is closed from the 9th of June to Tuesday the 14th of July. That's for 5 weeks for scheduled road works. Old Wentworth Road, Wentworth Showgrounds to Silver City Highway, Kumiala, is closed to general traffic and heavy vehicles until Friday the 26th of June for scheduled road works. There's a draft Lower Western Bushfire Risk Management Plan. The 5-year plan to mitigate local bushfire risks in our community is now on public exhibition, and we encourage all residents to review the draft and share their feedback by 5pm Monday the 22nd of June. The plan can be viewed online from the New South Wales RFS link below, the Wentworth Shire office and the Lower Western Fire Control Centre. Feedback can be provided by email to the Lower Western Zone at rfs.newsouthwales.gov.au. And the final one is the classification of land, the Wentworth Aerodrome. In accordance with Section 34 of the Local Government Act, Wentworth Shire Council give notice of a proposed council resolution to classify the land described in the following schedule as operational, and its purpose is for an aerodrome runway extension. And that concludes the summary of the Wentworth notice board.
7: Thanks, Mark. Let's go to page 11. Pest manager urges caution, written by Lachlan Healy. Pest initiative Fruit Fly Murray Valley has urged Sunraysia growers to take immediate action against the Queensland fruit fly following elevated numbers identified in surveillance traps. Fruit Fly Murray Valley Industry Development Officer Farimar Ashadi said the high numbers are the result of the warmer conditions following the recent rainfall events. Growers and farmers are now being urged to take action to protect their crop, and Ms. Ashadi said there are several key actions available. It doesn't matter whether you have a single fruit tree in your backyard or hundreds of hectares of horticultural crops. Nobody wants fruit flies, she said. It ruins fruit, it creates extra work and extra costs, and impacts the industries that many regional communities rely on. The good news is that simple actions can make a real difference when we all work together, she said. Actions to help kill the flies include installation traps and applying bait sprays. Actions to protect crops, including harvesting fruit when ripe, pruning trees to make harvest easier to manage, and removing decomposing fruit from the ground. Growers have also been encouraged to remove unmanaged fruit trees that would become a breeding ground for fruit fly populations. Ms. Ashadi said Sunraysia growers need to put the protections in place before the winter season ends. We're already seeing queue fly activity across the region, but there is still time to make a difference. Acting now, while populations are generally lower, will help reduce pressure before numbers build up again in spring, she said. Stay vigilant and take action now to help reduce overwintering populations.

0: Page 11.
1: 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Continuing on page 11, a notice of your rights in aged care. 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And here we'll pause now for a station break.
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5: Thanks for the break, Jim. It's that time of the program. We go to the Sunraysia Daily Classifieds, which today are on page 31. And there are a couple of death notices for you. The first one, Bayer, Angela Bayer, also known as Angeli, who passed away on Monday, the 8th of June, 2026. A service for Angeli will be held in the chapel of Sunraysia Funeral Home, 150 Madden Avenue, Mildura, on Tuesday the 16th of June at 2 p.m. To view the service online or send tributes, go to the website www.sunraysiafunerals. And that's in the hand, of course, of Sunraysia Funerals. Next, we have Clark, Brenton James Clark, who passed away in New York on June the 6th, 2026. Funeral details will be in a later edition of Sunraysia Daily, and that's in the hands of McGlynn Hunt Funerals. And finally, Vicky Seiler, passed away on May the 21st, 2026. A celebration of Vicky's life will be held at the Chapel of Northwest Funerals, 596 Deakin Avenue, Mildura, on Friday the 19th of June at 1:30 p.m. And a private cremation will follow. That's in the hands of Northwest Funerals. So that ends the Sunraysia Daily Classifieds, which today were on 31. Let's get back to the news, Mark.
1: Okay, continuing on page 13, Community Corrections Order for Premix King's Ram Raid, written by Danica Anderson. A homeless man who attempted to ram his ute into Premix King's after attempting to break into nearby Coward's Cakes has pleaded guilty. The Mildura Magistrates Court heard that in the early hours of the 6th of June, 52-year-old Leon Hill attended Coward's Cakes with his 2007 ute and attempted to jimmy open the locked door before driving across the road, having been

0: unsuccessful. The court heard Hill attempted to gain access to Premix Kings with unknown tools before driving his ute at a low speed into a roller door, which was impacted by the ute's bull bar, although he was unsuccessful in trying to steal items within. The court also heard of an outstanding matter from February this year when Hill, in the same ute, was intercepted by police who discovered Hill's licence had been suspended due to excessive speed infringements for 3 months from December 2025. Hill handed himself into the Mildura police station last week, having been informed the police were looking for him. When interviewed, Hill denied attending Coward's Cake, said he had been driving with a friend out to Reckless on the night in question, although when shown CCTV photos of him at Premix Kings, he agreed it was his car and that the person in the photos looked like him and said he wouldn't let anyone else drive his car. The court heard when police asked what his reason for attempting burglary at Premix Kings, he said, "I don't drink." Police told the court Hill was a known habitual methamphetamine user, believed to be schizophrenic, although he was unmedicated, suffering kidney failure, and lived in the same vehicle used in the offending. Defence counsel Sarah Abell said Hill had a limited criminal history, had handed himself in reasonably quickly, and ultimately nothing had been taken during the attempted burglary. Ms. Bell also said Hill had been quite open with corrections during his assessment, which indicated problems with mental illness related to alcohol. The magistrate, Gregory Thomas, said he wanted to see Hill reconnect with mental health support. "You've come into custody for some pretty unusual offending. I still in some ways find myself in the dark about what happened," he said. "You've pleaded guilty and seem prepared to engage with corrections. I'd like to see you have some professional counsel." Hill was sentenced to 12 months therapeutic community corrections order with conviction, having spent 6 days in pre-sentence detention. And that concludes CCO for Premix Kim's Ram Raid.
1: Thanks, Marg. Let's go to page 14 now. This article, Make Art Naturally in the Mallee, it's written by Carly Farrell. The Mallee Arts Collab is holding eco-botanical printmaking workshops in Sunraysia next week, enabling locals to use plants, leaves and flowers to create natural dyes for eco-prints. Printmaker, host and tutor Sally Caston will hold her first session in Oyun next Thursday, the 18th of June, and then travel to Mildura on Friday with the 9th of June, with both sessions going from 10 a.m. to 4 p.m. Kieran Mangan, the projects and communications officer of the Mallee Arts Collab, said the workshops were a unique way of putting nature into print. "It's using nature, leaves and branches and things you can find on the ground with a non-chemical technique to transfer these images onto paper," he said. "It's a pretty unique thing for around here, as it involves extracting natural dyes from the plants to then transfer the images onto paper, and you can also put them on silk and fabric. It's a really interesting way of immersing yourself into art and nature," he said. The workshops are the first for the collab, and Mr. Mangan said people in both Oyun and Mildura should embrace nature's artistry and book a spot before it was too late. He also said people under 18 will need to come with a paying adult. "Sally wrote to us and said she was coming through town and she did all the printmaking," he said. "So we looked at the printmaking and went, oh, there's a lot of printmakers here that do that stuff. But then we saw the eco one and we thought, we don't know how many people do that," he said. "It's really approachable art making for people who might think they're artists, and it's a technique they can take home with them," he said. So for more information on the Oyun sessions, call 0448 922 346. I repeat that, 0448 922 346. Or for Mildura bookings, go to www.mallee-artscollab.org/whatson. So again, www.mallee-artscollab.org/whatson. So good luck with that. Making art naturally in the Mallee sound like a good little project to do. And that was on page 14.
0: Thank you, Bill. And turning to page 16, Hope for Paws in Need by Carly Farrell. Good deeds and learning go hand in hand for students at Trinity Lutheran College in Mildura. The Sunraysia Animal Rehousing Group, SARG, has received some much-needed supplies through students Jonathan Nugent and Brandon Shevlin's community project, Paws of Hope, with Jonathan saying SARG were a worthy beneficiary of their work. Our community project is a thing in Year 9, where we find a need in the community, and the need that we both choose was to help SARG, he said. It's an organisation that helps to rehouse dogs, and we decided to help them by raising donations, and we created a donation box that is out in the office. Fellow student Brandon Shevlin said he and Jonathan had been working on the project for months, and after communication between the volunteers at SARG, school teachers and other students, had come up with some essentials to pass over to the local animal rescue organisation. We went around to classmates and people around the school asking to donate, and we also got the head of secondary to put notices up on the vine asking people to help, he said. It's been done all semester, and we emailed SARG and they told us they needed food, toys and blankets for cats and dogs. It's awesome that we get to help the animals out as they really need it. Marion Lee, a volunteer at SARG, said the efforts the boys had made would support SARG foster carers to keep our vulnerable four-legged friends warm and fed during the cold winter months. It's so great these guys have chosen SARG and to help the animals in need, she said. There's food, there's toys, and I think there's a litter tray too down the bottom. To do something for the community is wonderful, especially in these harder times, because these animals can't speak for themselves, she indicated. And that concludes Hope for Paws in Need.
1: Thanks, Mark, and what a wonderful thing to do.
0: Very nice.
1: Animals can't raise money for themselves, they rely on us. So, well done, boys. Congratulations. On the next page, on page 17... Abusive Parents Banned, and this is written by Nick Wilson of Australian Associated Press. Principals will be given stronger powers to ban abusive parents from school grounds after a review uncovered concerns about teacher safety. The Victorian government will strengthen school community safety orders from 2027, expanding measures designed to tackle harassment, threats and online abuse directed at teachers and school staff. Education Minister Ben Carroll announced the changes on Friday following an independent review and consultation with schools, parents and carers. The Deputy Premier of Victoria said teachers and school leaders should not have to endure harassment, intimidation or threats while doing their jobs. Everyone deserves to feel safe at work and at school, and we're having zero tolerance for abuse, including online, Mr. Carroll said. The orders, first introduced in 2022, allow principals to ban adults from school grounds and restrict contact with staff when behaviour poses a risk. Under the changes, principals will be able to issue immediate verbal directions regarding a person to leave school grounds. The threshold for issuing an order will also be lowered, making it easier for schools to intervene before situations escalate. The reforms will expand the scheme to capture harmful conduct on social media, messaging platforms and other online forums. The announcement follows a consultation that attracted more than 1,100 responses through the Engage Victoria platform. Teachers and principals described verbal abuse, aggressive conduct, misconduct, unreasonable demands and online attacks that make it harder to do their jobs. Examples included repeated contact through personal social media accounts, public accusations against staff, threatening online posts and fake online profiles targeting school employees. Australian Catholic University professor Teresa Dickey said the changes were a sensible refinement of a policy already serving an important purpose. When behaviour becomes threatening or abusive, principals need practical tools to protect staff and students while these relationships are repaired, she told Australian Associated Press. Australian Education Union Victoria branch president Justin Mullally said school staff were too often subject to physical and psychological harm from adults within school communities. We cannot retain the public school workforce we need for the future if they don't have a safe workplace and safe work-related online spaces, he said. The government said more than 7 in 10 adults subject to a safety order complied with its requirements, indicating their effectiveness. The orders will remain a measure of last resort, used only when other interventions have failed or are inappropriate. So that sounds like good news to me. Abusive parents banned, and that was on page 17. As the teacher, you'd agree, Mark?
0: I would agree, yes.
1: Okay. Onwards.
0: Turning to page 19, Sky Temple Vision Takes Shape, an article written by Matt Elliott. A vision to create a Buddhist temple and Zen meditation centre in the heart of the Mallee is one step closer to reality, with the Mildura Sky Temple reaching its first major fundraising milestone. Nestled within the tranquil Mallee Sky Gardens on Moorpung Avenue, Irimpel, the Sky Temple is planned as a place of reflection, mindfulness and cultural connection that will welcome people from all backgrounds. The project has already achieved its stage one fundraising target of $250,000. Organisers are now focused on the next phase with the goal of raising $1 million to progress the vision towards construction in 2027. Mildura Deputy Mayor Helen Healy said the temple would be built on a 30-hectare garden site donated by local philanthropist Ross Lake and garden curator Helen Vivian. Planning and site preparations are already underway, Councillor Healy said. The gardens and the temple are another example of how our multicultural community enriches our lives in St. Raisia. There will be opportunities to share food and religious ceremonies, as well as spaces for mindfulness activities, including yoga and Tai Chi. Councillor Healy said there was a significant Buddhist community in the region, including migrants and families with connections to Vietnam, Thailand, Malaysia, and other parts of Asia. The support from Ross and Helen has been instrumental in getting the project started. Now we are raising funds for the next stage, she said. Sister Tan Chan was born in Hanoi, Vietnam, and lived in Germany and France before migrating to Australia in the 1980s. After many years living in Brisbane, she was asked by her Buddhist master in Melbourne in 2019 to move to Mildura and establish a temple for the growing local Buddhist community. She has lived in St. Raisia for the past 6 years and has established a Buddhist temple in her home while working towards the creation of the permanent Sky Temple. Sister Chan said the Irimpel site had already welcomed visitors and spiritual leaders from around the world who had blessed the land through significant ceremonies, including the laying of the foundation stone and the planting of a Bodhi tree. We hope we can create a beautiful environment, she indicated. This will be a temple and cultural centre for the whole community. It will be a place where people can gather for celebrations such as birthdays and important events in the Buddhist calendar. As part of the fundraising campaign, the Sky Temple recently welcomed visiting Buddhist monk and Zen master from Hanoi, Vietnam, who conducted a floral design workshop with members of the Sunraysia Gardening Club and Floral Design Group. Even on these cold winter mornings, he has been able to find the beauty in our garden using leaves and bark, Sister Chan said. The master will also play a special role in the Sky Temple 2026 fundraising event on Saturday the 20th of June from 11 a.m. to 2 p.m. at the Mallee Sky Gardens. The event will begin with a welcome ceremony at 11, followed by a walking meditation through the beautiful gardens at 11:15 a.m. and a tour of the temple site and official launch of the temple design plans at 11:45 a.m. Entertainment will feature the Fling Youth Chamber Orchestra and local folk musicians, The Cauldron, from midday, followed by a Vietnamese community vegetarian lunch at 12:30 p.m. Tickets are $50 and are available through Human Ticks with children under 13, admitted free. Organisers hope the event will not only raise funds for the next stage of the project, but also allow the wider community to experience the values at the heart of the Sky Temple: compassion, mindfulness, cultural understanding, and harmony with nature. With construction anticipated to begin in 2027, the Sky Temple continues to grow from a shared dream into what supporters hope will become a lasting legacy for the Sunraysia region. And that concludes Sky Temple Vision Takes Shape. And we'll pause here for a station break.
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1: 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Continuing on with the news on pages 8 and 9, a big one. Economy is well positioned. This is written by Matt Elliott. Australia remains well placed to avoid a recession despite global uncertainty, according to economist David Robertson, who told a Mildura Business audience that both the national economy and the Sunraysia region had reasons for cautious optimism. Speaking at the Mildura Wentworth Chamber of Commerce and Industry's Economic Outlook Breakfast this week, Mr. Robertson, head of economic and market research for Bendigo and Adelaide Bank, said Australia was relatively well positioned compared with many advanced economies. A recession is unlikely, he said. Mr. Robertson said Australia was currently the world's second most prosperous economy behind Luxembourg and was expected to retain its AAA credit rating, helping shield the country from potential debt jitters, end of quote. He acknowledged Australia's debt levels remained a concern, with gross debt sitting at 34% and net debt at 19.9%, but said these levels remained substantially lower than those of comparable economies, including the United Kingdom, Canada and the United States of America and several European nations. Victoria's precarious debt position, however, was singled out as an area regarding attention. Mildura Wentworth Chamber of Commerce and Industry's Chief Executive Officer Peter Alexander drew laughter from attendees in the Grand Ballroom when he responded, "It sure doesn't feel like second place at the moment," end of quote. This was a sentiment shared with tables across the well-attended event. Mr. Robertson stressed that Australia's outlook remained conditional on international developments. We need to get the ships out of the strait, he said, referring to tensions evolving around a strategically important Strait of Hormuz. Despite three Reserve Bank interest rate increases over the past year, Mr. Robertson said there was no immediate cause for panic. He forecast one further increase in the official cash rate to 4.35%, most likely in September, and said he hoped the peak would remain below a potential tipping point of 5%, provided geopolitical tensions eased. Mr. Robertson said Australia's core inflation rate, currently sitting at 3.4%, was also likely to consolidate. He added that conflicts in Iran and Ukraine had contributed to inflationary pressures, but argued the Australian economy had demonstrated resilience during periods of global instability. Mr. Robertson pointed to previous geopolitical crises as evidence that economies and markets had repeatedly weathered periods of instability. He cited events including the Korean War, the Suez crisis, and the Iranian Revolution, arguing that while conflict often triggered inflation spikes and market volatility, recoveries had historically followed. The United States remains clearly the largest economy in the world, Mr. Robertson said, and was likely to continue in that position because of its leadership in artificial intelligence markets. However, he suggested the country was approaching the end of a period of economic exceptionalism. At the same time, he highlighted the growing importance of China and other high-income East Asian economies as trading partners. As a result, Mr. Robertson said the impact of US tariffs and reliance on imported oil had been less severe for Australia than many had expected. Mr. Robertson said unemployment remained one of the economy's strengths. National unemployment, currently at 4.5% and expected to rise moderately in the coming years, remained historically low. Sunraysia's employment rate at approximately 2% provided additional grounds for optimism. Instead, he pointed to productivity and consumer confidence as more pressing concerns, describing current conditions as a form of global stagflation, driven by elevated energy costs and broader cost pressures. While household spending remained relatively resilient, he said confidence had weakened, with families cutting back on discretionary items such as clothing and travel. Housing markets, despite ongoing concerns about capital gains tax and negative gearing, have remained steady. Mr. Robertson said Mildura recorded Victoria's second highest property value growth in 2025 at 16.2%. He said national growth was expected to slow to around 3%, with prices in Victoria and New South Wales likely to ease slightly, although he did not expect any falls significant enough to alarm investors. Looking beyond the immediate challenges, Mr. Robertson said artificial intelligence was likely to shape the next phase of economic growth. While he expected 2026 to remain difficult, he argued productivity gains from emerging technologies would help strengthen conditions over time. Share markets had already reflected that optimism, he said, with the Magnificent Seven technology companies Nvidia, Alphabet, Apple, Microsoft, Amazon, Meta, and Tesla continuing to drive gains despite broader uncertainty. Responding to an audience question about whether these stocks were overpriced, Mr. Robertson said they probably were, but encouraged investors to buy the dip, arguing any downturns would likely prove temporary given AI's long-term significance. Mr. Alexander also urged businesses to actively embrace artificial intelligence. What would your business do if given an additional 15% budget, he asked, suggesting productivity gains through AI could deliver that outcome. Building on that theme, Mildura went with Chamber of Commerce and Industry's next event, AI Unlocked, From Hype to Hands-On, will examine the role of artificial intelligence in business, work and decision-making. Local entrepreneur and Chasing the Insights podcast voice Vince Warnock will serve as MC. Looking beyond the immediate challenges, Mr. Robertson said artificial intelligence was set to become a key driver of future economic growth, with productivity gains from emerging technologies expected to gradually lift business activity and market performance. So there you go, a view from Mr. Robertson, David Robertson, an economist, on Australia and, more important, our local area. And that was on page 8 and 9, Economy is Well Positioned.
0: Thanks, Bill. Turning to page 11, farmers' tax time support. Australians are being called to stand with farmers and their families as mounting pressures of drought, fires, floods and rising costs continue to impact communities across the country, with many continuing to recover from recent disasters while managing the cost of keeping their farms running. Rural Aid has launched a tax appeal to support farmers facing hardship. It comes as Rural Aid's latest Pulse of the Paddock data reflects the financial strain, climate vulnerability and rising costs continuing to shape daily life on the land. The findings revealed more farmers reporting a decline in their mental health over the past 12 months than those who saw improvement in their own well-being. Rural Aid Chief Executive Officer John Walters said farmers are facing multiple pressures at the same time, with little separation between recovery and ongoing operations. Farmers are dealing with disaster recovery, rising costs and ongoing uncertainty all at once, he said. These pressures are not isolated. They're overlapping, and that is what is causing concern for our farmers' well-being across many regions. Mr. Walters said without support, many farmers would continue to face increasing pressure, placing further strain on their livelihoods and future of their farms. Rural Aid is here to help, but we can't do it alone, he indicated. Now is the time for Australians to come together to give our farmers and their families the urgent boost they need right now. Our donation today will help to provide vital support such as professional counselling, financial assistance, hay, water and water tanks. Mr. Walters said this urgent appeal for donations is about ensuring that the right assistance at the right time is available for our farmers and their families. We know farmers are strong, but they shouldn't have to carry everything on their own, he said. With so many farmers in need, your support is critical to ensure we can provide the help needed to get through them through. To make a tax deductible donation to help provide support for farmers, visit www.taxtime.ruralaid.org.au. And that concludes Farmers Tax Time Support.
1: Thanks, Marg. On to page 15 now. Parks workers walk off job, and this is by Peter Bannon. Murray River visitors face possible disruptions this week as hundreds of Parks Victoria staff walked off the job for 24 hours in an escalating dispute over pay and conditions. The protected industrial action organised by the Community and Public Service Union was expected to affect parks and reserves across the state, with rubbish collection suspended, toilet cleaning halted and delays possible for permits, complaints and approvals. Union members rallied outside Parks Victoria headquarters at noon as bargaining over a new enterprise agreement continued after more than a year of negotiations. The Community and Public Sector Union said staff had been left with little choice after what it described as Parks Victoria's management failure to deliver a fair pay offer. Community and Public Sector Union Victorian Secretary Giselle Hanna said the action was taken reluctantly. When Parks Victoria management chooses to not properly fund parks, it's the public that suffers, Ms. Hanna said. It's unfortunate that management's decision to not pay people properly will impact parks' day-to-day operations for Victorians. Management have had over a year at the bargaining table to make a satisfactory offer for Parks Victoria workers, but they've chosen not to, she said. She said workers were seeking pay parity with colleagues across the Victorian public service and argued low wages were contributing to staff shortages, cost of living pressures and difficulties delivering conservation and wildlife projects. The union said Parks Victoria's employees were among the state's lowest paid public servants, despite carrying out a wide range of duties, including emergency response and firefighting support during bushfire seasons. A Community and Public Sector Union spokesperson said hundreds of members working across reserves and worksites throughout Victoria were taking part in the action. Rather than a specific list, there is a high likelihood some parks in your local area are currently being affected, the spokesperson said. The latest strike followed industrial action over the King's birthday long weekend, when a growing number of campgrounds and national parks were reportedly affected by work stoppages linked to a pay dispute. That earlier action involved rangers and operational staff responsible for maintaining infrastructure, carrying out rescues, responding to emergencies, protecting wildlife and keeping parks safe and accessible for visitors. A Parks Victoria spokesperson said has maintained that parks remain open and accessible despite the industrial action. We can confirm parks will not be actively closed and facilities such as toilets and walking trails will not be deliberately shut as part of this action, she said. The agency said visitor and staff safely remained its top priority and it was working to minimise disruption while continuing negotiations in a new enterprise agreement. Parks Victoria is working to minimise disruption and continues discussions on a new enterprise agreement that supports our people while ensuring the long-term sustainability of park services, they said. The dispute comes amid broader concerns from unions that ranger wages have fallen behind those of comparable public sector workers, while Parks Victoria says it remains committed to reaching an agreement that balances staff needs with the long-term delivery of park services. So parks workers walk off the job. There's a bit of a discussion going on about how much they get paid. That was on page 15.
0: Thanks, Bill. And turning to page 22... an article on Men's Health Week entitled See a GP. It's Men's Health Week and this year the theme is See a GP. Running from the 15th to the 21st of June, this year's focus is on the importance of visiting a doctor as soon as you have concerns about your health. Whether your concerns are physical or mental, mental national statistics unfortunately show that a majority of Australian men wait too long before seeking medical advice. We all know that life gets busy with work, family responsibilities and everyday pressures that can overwhelm us, often to our own detriment. This year, Men's Health Week is a time to take stock and focus on how important it is for men and boys to take responsibility for their health. Too often, many men are living with health issues and not seeking help early enough. Men's Health Week aims to raise awareness of early detection and treatment of health issues for men and boys. Seeking help early can save lives, and looking after your health doesn't require a complete overhaul of your lifestyle. Sometimes just one small change is all it takes to make a difference and put you on the right track health-wise. This week, we challenge you to chat with your GP, book that health checkup that you've been putting off, make one healthy change in your life. Starting small, one change at a time, can lead to improved health habits. Know your risks. Learn about your family history and how that can impact on your future health. Take a daily walk and take time to unwind from the pressures of life. This year, take the time to celebrate Men's Health Week. Think about your health and what we can do to make an improvement. Because when we look after ourselves and each other, everyone benefits. And that concludes Men's Health Week. Seek a GP.
1: Thanks, Marg. Men's Health Week, good advice, I think. Okay, time before we wrap up. There's a quick little note here from the Wentworthshire Council. The Wentworth Flood Rally was over the weekend and apparently it was a fantastic success. And they've just put in a few details. There were 2,500 attendees who gathered in Darling Street. There are Australian record of 110 Fergie tractors. 1,400 visitors went to the visitor centre on Sunday and over 600 ticket sales for the Fibre Optic Symphonic Orchestra. So they want to thank the Tractor Restoration and Appreciation Club Sunraysia, the Victorian Vintage Machinery Society of Sunraysia, the Commonwealth Community Bank, Wentworth and District Bendigo Bank, Kumiele Supporting Memorial Sporting Club, HIT 99.5, Triple M 97.9 Sunraysia Rotary Club of Wentworth and the Rotary Club of Wentworth Community Op Shop. So it sounded like a fantastic event over the weekend. It's time to wrap up and go. So we did promise you some information on the weather. So let's have a look at tomorrow. Sunny, light winds becoming southeasterly, 15 to 20 kilometres during the day, then becoming light during the afternoon. Overnight minimum 8, maximum 18. Monday, partly cloudy, medium chance of showers with light winds. Overnight minimum 8, maximum 20. Tuesday, partly cloudy, medium chance of showers, winds northwesterly 15 to 20 kilometres, tending northerly during the day. Overnight minimum of 12, maximum of 22. Wednesday, showers increasing, minimum 14, maximum 23. And Thursday, a shower or two, minimum 11, maximum 18. So it sounds like reasonably warm for winter, Mark. That doesn't sound like a really cold winter, does it? Okay, today, the sun sets today at 5:28 and will rise tomorrow morning at 7:35 a.m. Today's reading of the Sunraiser Daily was brought to you by the Community Broadcasting Foundation in partnership 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app. My name is Will Merritt, and I'd like to thank co-reader Marg Wilson and Jim O'Leary for joining me in the studio today to present the program. Tune in on Tuesday at 11 a.m. and Friday at 11 a.m. for the Sunraiser, the next Sunraiser Daily Readings, and we'll be back next Saturday at 12 noon. So from all of us here at the station in Burncourt, we wish you a very wonderful weekend.
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8: 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A huge clash which could have plenty of ramifications for the latter for the rest of the home and away season. We have said that quite a few occasions in 2026, but this one is no exception. We're at Quandong Park, the home of the Redcliffe Tigers, where they take on the Robinvale Euston Eagles, what should be a huge clash for those who want to play in the finals race later on this year. My name's Mitch Rodd. I've got the pleasure of being your host for this afternoon, and alongside me is a man who's prowled around this oval many, many times before and in the township, I'm led to believe as well, over the years. Benny Ridley, welcome, Riddles.
9: Oh, Mitchie, and well, don't diminish your expertise out on this oval here on the wing as well, Mitchie, but what a fantastic day as we see the central umpire down here to our right diving into a bucket of chips. So Jason Bruin, hasn't he done a pre-season? He deserves a bucket of chips at the moment, I reckon.
8: That sweet, salty goodness coming in through the skin.
9: Jealous.
8: Is absolutely the place to be at the moment. As we said, at Quandong Park, big day ahead, a little bit of breeze around, and you can see if you're out in your cars, the overcast clouds coming across. I think there's going to be a little bit of rain potentially coming later on in the day, whether or not it hits us during the game, I'm not entirely sure. As you can hear the full-time siren form, the reserves game ahead of us. Robinvale 12-10-82, defeating Redcliffe 5-2-32, a 50-point win for the Eagles. We're looking at the senior lineup today, Riddles. I mean, it's hard to believe, first off, we're into the second half of the season now. It seems crazy, but a big game going ahead. Three changes for the Tigers, seven for Robin Vale Euston. One, really, that both teams need to win.
9: Yeah, both coming off, look, a really average first round for both. Redcliffe's had a couple of opportunities where they let slide by, so you should have won a game against, definitely against Merbein and also potentially against Mildura, but they it would have been sitting nicely in the top five. Now they're sitting just out on percentage, whereas you've got Robin Vale Euston, who probably come in as the early favourites for the season, are actually sitting anchored at the bottom of the ladder at the moment on 8 points. So this is as big a game for both of these sides as you could possibly see. Redcliffe's let this one slip. They drop back to the pack and allow a couple of the games today to be able to just put their foot a little bit tighter into the top five. If Robin Vale lose this game today, then they're really starting to slip away from that finals opportunity.
8: Yeah, as you said, Riddles, Redcliffe sitting in sixth at the moment, 3-5 record, but Irimple in fifth with 3-5, South in seventh, 3-5, and Wendy and Robin Vale Euston down the bottom two, 2-5 there as well.
9: Hard to believe, isn't it? Yeah. Wentworth and Robin Vale, I did not see that coming.
8: No, we saw Redcliffe's going back a few weeks ago, we're on the bottom of the table, and we said they didn't look

0: Redcliffe's welcome back. Jake McCreary, we saw how well he started the season, calling the game where unfortunately hurt his hammy after having 10 touches in the opening term against Merbein.
1: Yeah.
0: He's back into the side. Paddy Connolly, the talented youngster who's been playing the under-16s national championships for Vic Country. And the old stager, Daniel Booney-Thompson, a name that we haven't called for a while. First senior game since 2019 for Booney, of course, a Sunraysia representative over time. Since COVID, has been back out at his hometown, Nanjalok, playing in the Miller out there, but back playing twos this year. And
2: they've built a couple of disabled ramps to be able to get him up in the wheelchair at the moment. So
0: it's funny you say that, because he still runs better than you and I put together.
2: Yeah, no, he's a star. But on the other side as well, there's some very big ins coming in for Robinvale today. So this is where we start to see some real talent come back to the side for the Eagles.
0: Absolutely. Well, Adam Oxley, who's of course been dominating across halfback and in the midfield, back into the side. Co-captain Nick Dodge in as well. Braden Turner, the former skipper. The Camera brothers, Dion and Matt, who they desperately missed in that game against Irimple. Then Luca Utica, one of the talented youngsters. The four senior games he's played this year, has been named in the best each time. Been playing under Anins Pioneers as well and been named in the best in two of three games. So clearly talented young player. And Raphael Galais, who's been out playing, I think, with North Adelaide in the Sandfall under 18s as well. So plenty of talent.
2: Oh, huge. And so that's going to be the part here. The side that you saw Robinvale play, obviously, with a couple of weeks ago, completely different to the side you're seeing today. But what I'm excited about, do we get to see Leon Johnson lining up on Booney Thompson on the wing?
0: I mean, combined age of about 100, I think, out
2: isn't
0: there.
2: Isn't that amazing? Dad's Army just doing it for us old blokes. I love it.
0: Well, speaking of Dad's Army, we'll throw down to Fatty Boomba on the boundary. John Hollywood in the middle. Please don't hurt me when you come back up the stairs.
3: I was just about to say, I'm a little bloke, but I've got something left. I'm going to be up in that box in about 10 minutes.
0: Oh, I was making a joke, and I could feel the stare from down the center of the ground. Welcome, Johnny. How are the conditions out there, mate? Feels like the breeze is starting to pick up a little.
3: Just a little, boys, and it's obviously heading towards the town end of the ground, so a little bit of breeze going to the town. It'll probably 1 to 2 goals, no doubt about that. Cloud cover's starting to come in. Players are all fired up, Danny, which is absolutely fantastic. Got a little bit of light rain coming, but they are saying to me that the rain, heavy rain's not meant to be coming in until about 4 o'clock.
0: Beautiful. And how's it underfoot, Johnny? The actual track looks like it's in pretty good condition at the moment.
3: Yeah, look, I don't think you've got any problems with any of the grounds in the SFL at the moment. They're all in great condition, including number one, which I was there yesterday doing some running work. So the grounds in the Sunraysia are in great nick. This ground's in beautiful. So it holds off. Well, conditions for footy.
0: Yeah, any thoughts on where you see this game going today, mate? Obviously, it's two teams that are desperate to get win on the board. Have you got any thoughts in the process?
3: Oh, look, I'm as weak as piss. There's no doubt about that. I picked Robinvale this morning only because of the inclusions and that sort of stuff. But the more I sit out at the Redcliffe ground, the more I know how close they've been. They should have beat Merbein that day. No offence, they should have won that game. They really should have. Against Mildura here, I thought 5 or 6 weeks ago they were fantastic. Mildura obviously were on top, still are. And Redcliffe's were great. If it wasn't for Jimmy going down, you know, for me, I thought Redcliffe were right in it.
0: Yeah, absolutely. We'll come back to you in a couple of minutes, John, once we go through the toss of the coin.
2: Actually, Mitchie, talking about the big news of the day, why are you here? It's a missus. I've actually Googled a couple of old wives' tales today to be able to figure out how we can bring labour on. So there's a couple of real exciting ones that probably most people know, but there's some pretty average ones. And I'm going to send them through to you later just to tell me whether there's any truth in the matter. But why are you here? Surely you should be a dad again.
0: Well, we're just playing the waiting game at the moment. We're about a week and a half away, although our fearless leader, Pat Silcox, behind me, basically had me chained to the wheel and said I had to come out here today, which, you know, really twisted my arm to come out and actually call a game of footy.
2: Very tough.
0: Yeah, it was a hard...
2: Have a look at him. He's a stern man, isn't he? Look at him. He's scary.
0: It was a really hard choice to make, but it's just the waiting game at the moment, Riddles. We're hopefully not too far away from finding out when the next ruckman is coming into the competition.
2: Well, that's right. Exactly right. Talking about ruckman, I'm really excited to see the ruck battle. We've got a really good youngster in Ashton Gowers who we've been really impressed with, and he's going to be coming up against Big Matty Pierce, who obviously is a beast of a man. So that's going to be a real intriguing one as we see Jake McCreary running over here all tatted up, ready to go. But this is made for Jake, this type of weather.
0: Yeah, it certainly is. That ruck battle, as you said, will be interesting. I think while the conditions are a bit clearer early on in the game, might help maybe Gowers a little bit more, but as we saw, Matty Pierce dominated in the wet a couple of weeks ago against Irimple. 49 hitouts he had in the end, and Riley Ward's not an easy beat ruckman either, but just his size and his frame just played a really important role.
2: I think people underestimate hitouts. That's 49 contests that he's won the tap at. 49 contests to get to is absolutely phenomenal on its own.
0: Well, it'll be interesting to see with Redcliffe's coach Ryan Doherty and Jack Steele, like, what tactic do you take in? Do you try and win the centre clearances, or are you trying to potentially rove down to the bigger man, Matty Pierce? And if Ashton Gowers wins it, well, then that's just a bonus.
2: Yeah, I think

0: They'll let Ashton go against him, and I think they'll work to set the position up expecting that Ashton's going to win. He's got an incredible dynamic leap that we've seen over the first few weeks, so it's going to be probably setting up to win or 50-50 at the ruck contest in the centre of the ground. Getting around the ground is probably where Oxley's going to get the bulk of it, so they'll probably go a little bit defensive around the ground.
1: Well, a couple of players in focus. Jack Parker, who's coming out for the coin toss now, co-captain of the Tigers, has just been in brilliant form this season. Another 26 disposals, 4 tackles and 8 clearances last week. And Joel Leahy, we saw really doing a bulk of work against Dorimple in an undermanned side. He had 24 disposals, 17 contested, and tried to put the team on his back. I reckon those two will both play important roles again today.
0: Yeah, absolutely. Jack Parker just, I mean, last year won the best and fairest, so his first BNF out of Tigerland, and had a fantastic season. I actually think he's actually grown in stature again this year. He's become a real on-field leader. From a young age, he was always one of those natural-born leaders, but he's really excelled this year in that role.
1: For his Chris Kamara moment, might throw down to John Hollywood, because I don't think he was actually watching the coin toss.
0: He's talking to old... Let's have a look at Vinny Utica. Actually, ask Vinny, is it... No, it's Vinny Utica,
1: yeah,
0: so if we can suss out from Johnny Hollywood what Vinny Utica's picking race 5 at Rose Hill today, that'd be handy.
1: Absolutely is. John, did you see which direction the toss was going?
2: Yeah, I didn't see the toss at all. Number 2 at race 5 I got.
0: Beautiful, I'm all over it. He's a good man, Vinny, I'm all over it.
1: He certainly is, like Chris Kamara. I don't know, Jeff. Yeah. No idea about the red card. But I believe the Robinvale Houston team had won the toss, going to the right of your radio dial, the Redcliffe Township, and just going with that little bit of a breeze that is there so far. For Colley and Tierney, First National Real Estate, we're here in 2026 on Sunraysia Footy. Mitch Rod, Ben Ridley, John Hollywood bringing you the action today. Now, numbers man, Max the Axe Hollingworth, doing all the work behind
0: love
1: the scenes.
0: Max's work.
1: As always, the most popular member of the team by a fair margin. As we get ready to go here today, this first term brought to you by the Houston Club Resort. And like a few of our sponsors here on Hot FM are going to be have a fair bit of a intrigue and input into this one, Riddles. And do you think the Eagles can get the job done today?
0: Yeah, look, I think they should get the job done. I mean, with the side that they've got out there, it's just a cohesion. Obviously, they just haven't been able to put it together. A bit like we spoke about with Owen United at the start of the year, where it takes a little bit of time when you're getting an influx of players who haven't played together before. So whether it's going to be the back end of the year and starting today with the first game of round 2 coming through, it could be the day that they just get everything together on the same spot.
1: What about from the Tigers' perspective? How can they win this one?
0: Big thing about the Tigers here is they're both going to like the physical contest, so you can see that they're very, very solid with their builds. Redcliffe are going to be able to... What Redcliffe really need to do is they really need to win the contested footy, so they've got to be able to control what's going on the outside, because if Robinvale get their runners such as Utica and the Kemmerer boys on the outside running free, then they're going to get into strife. So they've got to win the ball in close, and they've got to be able to make sure that they cut off that run and carry from the outside of Robinvale Houston.
1: Players heading to their positions now, and no sense of theatre from Darts Doherty with Booney Thompson coming straight to the pine.
0: Disappointing. I mean, you don't let the old bloke sit on the pine to start with. You start to get arthritis there.
1: Absolutely. Too many splinters going around as with the centre battle. As we mentioned before, Ashton Gowers and Matty Pearce in the ruck. Joel Leahy, young Cooper Jermaine going head-to-head. McCreary, and I reckon it might be... might be Oxley, I think, in the middle there as well, with Jack Parker and Antonio Mezzatesta as we're underway here on Hot FM Sunraysia Footy, as Parker gets the handball forward for Redcliffe first off. Underground hands works. McCreary over the outside. Jed Connolly from outside 50. It'd be the brilliant start for the Tigers. Didn't make the connection he wanted, but it fell short of going out on the full, so not a bad result. Get a boundary throw in at left half forward, and you can already see the impact that McCreary's speed has got on the game, Riddles.
0: Yeah, and also that immediate win in the ruck there by Ashton Gowers, as you can see, it's just that dynamic leap that he's got to be able to get it. As we see the ball just to be able to be thrown in, it's going to be Steele and Foster who go up against each other. Ball spills to ground. Really no one there for Redcliffe. As a quick handball comes out from Robinvale trying to find some players, but it's quickly cut off by Parker. Back to Connolly again. He has a shot on goal, goes to the face, and a one-on-one contest sees the ball go over, this time on the right-hand side of the point post here at the Redcliffe's end.
1: We're going to get the ball thrown in. About a minute gone in this opening term. John Hollywood for Fatty Boomba.
2: Yes, got to bother you there, boys. But Braden Turner's obviously sitting down next to me with no jumper on, so he's obviously made the change. I don't know if you called that. I was too busy getting the race results.
1: Well, we had him as an inclusion, but I think he hasn't come up. I believe Anthony Costa might be the man who's come in for him. So get an eye as we keep going. Ooh. Chance here for the Tigers. Jimmy Kennedy busting through the pack and snapping truly That's the speed and acceleration you want at the contest at the Goldface. Early start here for the Tigers. One on the board, one straight six. Robinvale Houston yet to score. 90 seconds into this one on Hot FM.
0: Yeah, it's good to see Jimmy Kennedy starting to apply his craft again down in the forward line. He's incredibly dangerous. The last few years between Murbeen and Redcliffe, they've liked to run him off cross half pack with his skill level. But to get him across half forward, as you said, being able to bust through that contest and be able to snap it off the boot there, that's exactly what you need. That's an X Factor type player that you want down in your forward line.
1: We'll say that's probably something Redcliffe have missed in the last couple of years.
0: I think
1: just
0: so.
1: Having that crafty small forward down there just to pick up the crumbs.
0: Yep, and he's very crafty, but you know, really good there, as you said, Connolly and also Kennedy. So it's those two small forwards combining.
1: So back into the centre of Cornong Park, thrown up, and Pierce gets the tap down here for the Eagles. Leahy couldn't quite get it out. Gower's followed up, and he's taken down. Strong tackle by Leahy. So the Eagles will look to move the ball forward. Centre square, he just chips it wide. Not a great looking kick. Set a task for his teammate there in Joey Mezzatesta, but wheels and goes. That's a beautiful pass to centre half forward. Luca Utica, looking forward to having a look at how he operates today.
0: Yeah, very similar to his old man.
1: So handball around the outside and Oxley in the long sleeves. That's a
0: beautiful
1: spearing pass to the co-captain, Nick Dodge. Only needed a half a metre of space to take the uncontested grab. We'll have the set shot. About 30 out. Fairly tight angle on the right forward pocket, but shouldn't really be an issue for him from here. It's only if that breeze is picking up a little bit more.
0: Doesn't seem to be. Just looking around the tops of the trees, it doesn't look like there's much going on, but it was a beautiful delivery there from Oxley.
1: So a chance here for Dodge for a quick response. It's across the face. In fact, it's going to land straight in the lap of Desmond Tupuramantamuri. Awkward-looking kick. Might work, though, for Jake Cresp, who's also been playing some good footy for the Tigers. Fight on there with Dion Cameron, who did really well to halve that contest. And we'll have a stalemate at right halfback here for Redcliffe's.
0: This time, front position goes to Pierce. He tries to get it down to Mensch. Mensch with a quick handball back to Pierce, but he's immediately tackled. And going to be another throw up in the exact same area, but just really good strength there again from Redcliffe's in Jermaine. So Pierce, front position, tries to get it to Oxley. Ball spills into the hands of Parker, who's immediately tackled by Leahy.
1: Might go down to Johnny on the boundary. Johnny, we're wondering where Leon Johnson would start for the Eagles. Looks like he's at centre half forward.
2: Yeah, look, he looks like he lined up there to me. I was seeing if he was going to go to the wing as you blows called it, but it didn't turn out that way.
1: Here's a chance for the Eagles. Utica, sweeping handball out wide, trying to open up for Matty Camera. Might have been pulled off the ball. And in the end, I think it was bundled across the line. There was Joey Mezzatesta.
0: Looked like two there with Matty Camera. He sort of just didn't back himself into that contest. He second-guessed that one, didn't he? He should have ate that one up.
1: We know both the Camera boys, when they're going at full pelt, they're hard to bring down, even though they're only slightly built. 4 minutes gone in this opening term. Six plays yet to score. Redcliffe's way. As pile on there from the Eagles midfielders. Playing a big tackle on Jasper Turner of the Tigers.
0: That's exactly what we thought. Nice physical contest, Mitchie.
1: Tap down from Pierce into space. Shark there by Tony Brizzy. Handball off. Jermaine tried to scoop it out. Didn't quite make the contact he wanted. Leahy again at the bottom of the pack. It's hard work out there for everyone at the moment. Hard work for our man Maxi as well, just trying to keep the tally of all the numbers.
0: There, Maxi, look like the pen's working overtime.
1: Pierce tapped down nicely. Mensch didn't make the contact he wanted, but it works. Chance here now for Dion Cameron if he can hold possession. Felix Smith with a good bump at the right time. Cameron goes back and gets it again. Taken down by Parker. Ball's just pinballing through contests everywhere. Utica, his kick smothered. Ball's inside 50 for the Eagles. Pinched it out of there again. Handball back looking for Mezzatesta. And for Joey, he couldn't quite pick it up, but laid the important tackle on Jake McCreary. A stalemate still inside forward 50. No real territory gained for either team in the last minute or so.
0: No, just a very, very physical contest at the moment. So inside the attacking 50, umpire Bruin throws it up. Leon Johnson this time gets a tap, but no advantage to either side as the ball spills straight to ground. It's going to be another ball up in the exact same position. The Tigers are just not allowing them to get any free space at the moment. They know how dangerous all these small forwards to the Eagles are.
1: Certainly are. Cannot allow them to get any room. Thrown up. Johnson with the tap down again for the Eagles at the back of the pack. Trying to shark it through. There was Mensch. Handball landing in the lap of Turner for the Tigers, and he gets taken down immediately. Interesting behind the ball. They've got the loose man here, the Eagles, but it's James Zappia. But you can see he's trying to get someone a little bit taller to potentially go into the right spot. There's a chance here for Robinvale Houston again. The tap down just missed Leahy. He's had to go back and get the ball again, take it down. 6 minutes has ticked by in the opening term.
0: Well, they're getting closer. So the rugby scrum's got them 20 metres out from goal as the tap is won by Gowers. Gowers gets it down to Desmond. I'm not going to go with the last name as he goes to the non-favoured left foot down the line looking for Jimmy Kennedy. It's a perfect kick. Kennedy's got a player on the run there in McGlashan. McGlashan goes inside 50. It's a beautiful looking kick. Finding Vastafeo has to dive down to try and get it, but the ball beats him. Lit runs through, tries to just duck his head into the contest. Immediately tackled. Robinvale could have been caught holding the ball. Tafeo's back in. Connolly's back in. They're all trying to keep the ball inside 50. The ball spills out to Mezzatesta, who's going to just clear it out of the congestion.
1: Little kick inside. A little bit too much on it for his intended target. Gowers to Brizzy. Now Parker. Handball into Jimmy Kennedy. Look to go back to Parker, but Dion Camera in the middle. He's surrounded by Tigers. Felix Smith on the run. He gets poleaxed after he kicked it. And I think the umpire said it's going to come back. I don't think there was a lot in the bump, but it was about a split second too late. Coming from Lua Pilata. And Felix Smith, strongly built young man, is going to have a shot from probably on 50 by the time he gets it. That was all started, wasn't it, Riddles, by the work of Ashton Gowers in the ruck in the back line. That tap down to Jermaine was superb.
0: Yeah, and also Felix Smith down in the back half there had a couple of really good physical contests. So to be able to make his way down to the other end of the ground and now taking a set shot, real strong reward for effort.
1: Gee, injuries have not been kind to Robinvale Houston at the moment, but someone's coming to the bench now. I think it might be Anthony Mezzatesta. As Smith, gee, it looks good off the boot. Wow. Absolutely nailed it. Beautiful set shot from the Tigers young man. Two straight 12 for Redcliffs. Robinvale Houston yet to score. 8 minutes gone in the opening term here on Hot FM for the Houston Club Resort. John Hollywood on the boundary for Fatty Bumba. Looked like it's Anthony Mezzatesta coming off a bit sore there, mate.
2: It's a knock, there's no doubt about that. Doesn't look good. He's probably on that foot there and that sort of stuff, but they'll obviously treat him. He sat down. They're not too concerned, but I am more than they are, but I'll get it sorted.
0: Well, the other thing, he has actually gone through the gates, the interchange gates, so usually that means your day's over.
1: Be interesting to see that one. We get some scores from around the grounds as well. South Mildura leading Irupple 7-0. Mildura 15-0 over Imperials, and it's Wentworth 6-1 over Merbein to start with.
0: So Riley Jobson has been called for an infringement in the ruck as we see Lay. Goes out wide, half-forward flank. Finds a teammate. That looks like it's Galace.
1: Under-16s player for North Adelaide this year.
0: He's a big boy as he goes direct to the top of the square, but really to no one. As you see, Desmond cut it off there, Mitchie.
1: It's a bit like Pele, isn't it? Just use the first name going around.
0: You know you've made it when it's only a first name.
1: Kick goes wide. Was looking for Booney Thompson. Didn't hit the intended target. Kick inside 50. Cut off again by Desi. Tapua Matamori as he goes wide. Jared McGlashan's the target. That's a beautiful kick in
0: the
1: end.
0: Great kick, wasn't it?
1: Just checked it a little bit and landed in between two defenders. McGlashan just peels inside, goes longest and a half forward.
0: There.
1: Kennedy at the back, flies it on the second bite, takes a good strong mark. Defender said he got a hand to it, but they're always going to pay those ones into the opposite pocket. Not sure who he was looking for, Kennedy.
0: I don't know. What's going on?
1: No one there. Steeler was trying to pick
0: Booney
1: up the ground
0: Thompson,
1: level.
0: His first touch since 2019. Quick handball, cut it off by Pierce. Pierce gets it off to Camro, tries to snap it around the corner.
1: That's clever.
0: He's trying to look for a 1-2 to himself, and he gets it. A short kick down the line, looking for Baxter Mensch. Tries to turn a couple of players inside out, but Turner is the first reckless player to arrive, but it lands back in the hands of Pilata. Pilata out wide, gets a runner in Camera. Camera now to Jimmy Zapp, who goes with a beautiful kick inside 50.
1: Beauty.
0: And it was a nail-biting kick that's absolutely hit the target there. And Dodge goes for home. He goes as hard as he can. And, gee, it was a big kick from 55 metres out and has hit the top of the right-hand goalpost nearly through the big sticks, Mitchie. But that was the run and carry that Redcliffe have got to look out for from half-back.
1: How good was that work from Dion Camera? A little check side and bounced it up to himself on the way through. That's the first score of the day for Robinvale Houston. They've got one behind. Redcliffe's two goals on the Kumiala Club scoreboard. It's Tapua Matamori at left half-back for the Tigers.
0: He's got some numbers early.
1: He certainly has. Little chip down the line. Finds intended target, and Smith kicks down for Jobson, who had to put in some strides to take that one on the move, but gets it. And wants space inside 50. They're going to go, I reckon, in the direction of Steele. Probably could have kicked it earlier. Wasn't a great one. It might sit up, though.
0: Oh,
1: and in the end, only just rolls through for a behind. Probably just a bit of indecision there from Jobson. I reckon maybe just putting out space would have worked. Either way, behind on the board for the Tigers.
0: Just had to pop it up. So the ball immediately cleared out. Comes to the commentary side. Big Matty Pierce.
1: Geez, a unit, isn't he?
0: He's a big unit. You wouldn't want to meet him in jail, that's for sure.
1: Looks like Pat Silcox.
0: He does look like Pat Silcox back in the day, running out there steaming in with his gentle loft spinners. As we see the ball quickly come into the hands and could have been taken. And Cooper Germain's been caught holding the ball. So Meatball Mezzatesta, he's on half-back. He's going to look to try and go inboard. He finds Oxley. Ooh, he nearly fumbled that too. So Oxley is only 5 metres inboard from where he originally got the kick from Mezzatesta this time. Goes to the outer wing, tries to find a teammate, comes back to Leahy. So Leahy this time tries to go inside with a beautiful kick. He finds Pallada.
1: Pallada wheels and goes with the left boot, looking for Dodge again, who's taken a couple of nice marks on the lead. Left it behind. No look Campbell from Pizza Feo is going to work okay. Kick out of defence from Alex Bell, long down the line. That's a great mark
0: great
1: by
0: mark.
1: Ricky Safina, going back with the flight.
0: With Vasta Feo coming the other way too.
1: Not an easy thing to do, is uses Pallada with the overlap handball. Lead up coming from Johnson. Tapura Mantamuri spoils it away from him. Jermaine there to spill up. Now chance here for Bryce Manzi. Arches the back. Handball over the top to Booney Thompson. Back to Manzi. Runs out of tarmac.
0: He
1: was probably lucky that he just fell over the line there, because it could have been a hold in the pool.
0: Yeah, I was just thinking the exact same thing. So, again, it's that run and carry on the outside. Bryce Manzi, certainly the right player to have the ball in hand to be able to get some yardage.
1: Absolutely. John Hollywood on the boundary for Fatty Bumba. Both benches are being worked overtime so far.
2: Yeah, very much so. Obviously, it's not the weather we normally have in the last week. We've had 20s and that sort of stuff, but certainly the changes are thick and fast. There's no doubt about that.
1: So thrown down and out of the ruck, Pierce.
0: Gee, Smith has been good early for Redcliffs.
1: Has. Handball now comes to Jake Crisp in front of our commentary position. Checks it, looking to centre half forward. It's probably a free against McCreary. He wasn't even looking at the footy. So it's going to go the way of Raph Glace here for Robin Vale Houston. So it goes across defensive 50. Finds the long-sleeved Oxley. Beautiful pass out into space there for Jonah Licht. If it sits for him, works his way past Reardon. He's got an overlap runner there in Jackson Leslie. His handball's been cut off, though, by Manzi. Good tackle by Matty Camera. Umpire says boundary throw, and he's gone across the line and we'll get it in. The Eagles just, they've looked dangerous on a few occasions, Riddle, so they just haven't quite managed to connect sort of from the wing to half forward.
0: No, they seem to be going wide, whereas Redcliffs are looking to go a little bit more inboard. So Jobson can't get front position, so Pierce gets the ball down to Mezzatesta. He tries to get the ball out. Could have been caught holding. The umpire says no as the ball lands in the hands of, it looks like that's Utica. Utica goes inside looking for Dodge. He's got three to beat. And just the impossible task is it's taken by Alex Bell. So Bell quickly plays on, but it's
1: dangerous.
0: Not a great kick, and the ball is intercepted by Leon Johnson, who's done that plenty of times in his career. Ball goes inboard to Zappia, looking again for Dodge. Bit too hot. Goes over the top to Tefeo. Tefeo with a quick handball out wide, looking for Bell. Bell better with the use of his disposal this time to Booney Thompson.
1: Kicks back into centre half back, and Crisp takes the mark and immediately takes off. Looping handball was dangerous. It's got to sit here for Vasta Feo. Makes it work. Parker. And now Jermaine coming down the social room wings.
0: The handballs, Mitchie.
1: It was, but Vasta Feo has kept his feet nicely. A chance here at the back through McGlashan. Now a chance for Jimmy Kennedy, who wheels and goes out wide. Bo Reardon's got space if it sits. It does.
0: That's
1: the one step.
0: Kick.
1: Sits
0: kick.
1: It high. Wants steal in the contest. Well done there by Noah Foster to bring it to ground. Pallada mops up, kicks to half back, and James Zappia scoots away from him and out of bounds. 13 plays one on the Kumiala Club scoreboard. Only 14 and a half gone in this opening term for the Houston Club Resort on Hot FM. Mitch Rod, Ben Ridley, John Hollywood, and Max Hollingworth bringing you the action today.
0: Right half forward, another boundary throw in. This time it's in the favour of Pierce. He tries to slap it out of the contest by foot, goes inboard, and the ball's cut off by hand. He drops it, he's got to go back to retreat it. He does, he recovers, kicks long to the top of the square, looking for McGlashan. One out, could he have been held?
1: Yep.
0: And the umpire says yes. He had him in all sorts, and Pallada didn't know what to do. He tried to grab the jumper, and that's going to see Jared McGlashan 10 metres out directly in front, looking for Redcliffe's third.
1: I'm sure Will Handel probably claim it. I don't know whether he actually saw it or not, but he had the mismatch in terms of height down there in the forward 50, and the ball landed perfectly for McGlashan. He was either going to mark it or be infringed against. Ended up being the latter. And from the top of the goal square, no mistake there for the junior ranger. Splits the uprights, his first of the day, and Redcliffs have got the first three goals on the board. 3-1-19, Robin Vale Houston one behind on that Kumiala Club scoreboard. John on the boundary. Redcliffs seem to be moving the ball with quite a bit of ease at the moment. Probably the best we've seen it move in all the games we've seen them play this year.
2: Oh, look, they moved the ball very well against Mervane in that first term. Remember, McCreary had 12 touches before he went off with 6 minutes to go in the first term. They can move the ball, there's no doubt about that. Look, guys, Redcliffs for me is the best ground for me to call from. I'm ground level. I've got 2 feet one side, I've got Donny. 2 feet the other, I've got the Redcliffs coach. This is unbelievable.
0: Sorry.
2: Don't get me wrong, I don't want a melee here.
0: Did you say that?
2: Trouble,
0: did
2: but
0: you say Donny Falvo's only,
2: for me.
0: Were you saying Donny Falvo's only 2 feet taller than Johnny? Is that what you were trying to say?
2: Well, I'm 2 feet taller than Donnie.
0: No, you're taller than Donnie for sure.
1: Back into the centre. Beautiful tap down from Gowers. McCreary had the ball stripped. It's nicely done by Meza Testa. Now Joey Mez kicks to half forward. Matty Camera. Handball. Opens up space for Leahy. Checks his kick inside 50. We're looking for Johnson, but bounce favours Jasper Turner. Kick down the wing. Bit hot for Jed Connolly. Has to mop up. Oxley retreats with the handball to Jonah Licht. Tries to dance his way through. Big don't argue. Just got the handball away in time. The Tigers putting the pressure on, and now they're going again. Manzi down the line. Just held it a little bit too wide. McGlashan couldn't get to it. Out of bounds on the full.
0: Really liking McGlashan playing high half forward. Sorry, Johnny.
2: No, you're right, mate. Biggest thing down here that we're getting is that Robin Bale aren't giving it first choice. No, they're not going to their first option. They're trying to go round one and then give the second. It's not working for them. Whereas Redcliffe boys, one option, and there it goes.
0: No, great call there, Johnny. I couldn't agree more. But really liking Jared McGlashan getting high half forward. He's getting some really good opportunities to be able to get the ball in nicely. As we see, Meza Testa is out on the far side, goes further down the line, 25 metres downfield, finds Oxley. He's had a little bit of it early as well, but he's got nothing really doing up ahead. He may have to go inboard.
1: The corresponding game earlier this year had 49 touches against the Tigers.
0: Incredible. As we see, inside again, Antonio Meza Testa. He goes to kick the true centre-half forward. It's a one-on-one contest. Desmond gets front position. Ball spills down to the roving Jimmy Kennedy. Back to Bryce Manzi with a forward handball. Finds Crest. That ball's intercepted. Lands in the hands of Pallada. He goes inside 50. It's an errant kick and cut off nicely and read beautifully by Ashton Gowers, playing last line of defence as a ruckman.
1: Just drop back into the space. Kicks to right half-back, Tony Brizzy. He's got the short option on. Goes in that direction for McGlashan as Riddle's called it. Playing high half-forward, pushing up the ground. Jonah Licht is his opponent. Hasn't really got a lot to go to. So it's just going to have to go down the line. Chance here for Gowers at the front. Couldn't quite take it as Pierce just dumps it towards the boundary. Almost just decapitates a teammate on the way through as well.
0: I think I saw the Sharon start crying.
1: Weeping tears as it heads over the line. Be retreated there on the Tiger supporters' hill. 19 plays one on the Kumeyaay Club scoreboard. Nearly 19 minutes gone this opening term on Hot FM Sunraysia footy. Throw in invades both ruckman. Galais did well to get the handball out in traffic. Vastafo sliding down, and he's going to get a free for high. It's always contentious, those ones. Sometimes they pay the high, sometimes they pay the slide, but the Tigers not wasting time. Tony Brizzy into space. Doesn't favour Jermaine, though, and Pallada's going to lead the race. Gets a kind bounce. Doesn't get the required shepherd, but manages to dance his way through. Little kick is nicely weighted. A chance here for Zach Leslie, his first touch of the footy today. He's got options at centre-half back, one of them being the late inclusion in Costa.
0: There's just not much upfield, is there? There's no real movement, and that's where they've got to restructure their forward line a hell of a lot better. Because have a look at that. Cut off at half-back there by Ashton Gowers. Gowers goes quickly inside looking for McCreary, but it's cut off by Galais. Galais with a forward handball finds Camera. So Dion Camera goes inside looking for a leading Pierce, and it's a beautiful kick. Laces
1: he's got to turn around.
0: Fella. He's got it. He's got no one on the mark here, but he's elected to go back and back himself in with a set shot. So he's going to be kicking from about 40 metres out, just on a slight angle, so it shouldn't give him too much trouble without this breeze playing havoc early.
1: Well, it's a bit of a smart play in the end, I think, from Pete Tafeo, because he saw that Pierce didn't bother turning around to look, so he ran back to the free man in the goal square. I mean, either way, Matty Pierce is a beautiful kick of the footy, so you think this should be a good one for him. 45 metres out, 45 degree angle. Tugs it near side, however, and through for a minor score. So one the Tigers probably get away with there. Two behinds for Robin Bale Houston. Redcliffe 3-1-19 on the Kumeyaay Club scoreboard is that magenta highlighter work of Nathan Gowers.
0: Gowers, doesn't he? Just looks look like beautiful. A pink paddle pop at the moment as the ball spills in the hands of Camera. Camera goes in short looking for his, but the ball's quickly spilled out. Goes back to Turner of Redcliffe, who gets the 1-2 from Manzi. Manzi now gets it to Parker. Parker waiting for Turner to come past. He's hugging the boundary in the back pocket at the moment. Forward handball under pressure, trying to make McCreary take on about four players who have just jumped on top of him playing dominoes. And at the top of the 50, Robin Bale are going to get another chance to reset and go back inboard.
1: You see, Redcliffe are clearly backing themselves to be able to run the ball out with the handballs. Tap out of the ruck. Mensch trying to get their first for the Eagles.
0: Well done by Connolly there.
1: Just escorts it across the boundary line. 19 plays two, Redcliffe's favour. Out here at Quandong Park. Overcast conditions. Potentially some rain hitting later in the day. Waiting for it to come through. Flicked back in beautifully. Tap down from Johnson was nice. Underground handball from Leahy didn't have the intended effect. Now the Tigers can go again. Will Hand on the end of this chain.
0: Great handball.
1: Off to McCreary. Looks for a lead at centre-half forward from Vastafeo. Gee, what a bullet pass that was.
0: It's the quick handballs in congestion from Reckless, isn't it? To be able to get out and have that free player on the outside.
1: He only just gets the required 15 to Bo Reardon. He wants an option coming at him and goes looking for steal. But well done in the end from Raf Galais, who just read it better than anyone to cut it off. Chance gone being there for the Tigers as the Eagles move through Skipper and Zappier. Mench's handball wasn't great. Ducking underneath the tackle, though, is Pallada. Just trying to create something. He's found Raf Galais in the middle of the ground. He takes a good contested mark.
0: He's taken a couple of really strong gutsy marks, hasn't he, Galais?
1: Yeah, McCreary made him earn it, but everything was all fair in that contest. Little pass. He's looked lively too, Utica. Oh, he's had plenty of touches early. He's got a bit of pace about him.
0: Gee whiz, he is a spitting image of his old man. As we see the ball speared forward, this time we've got Litt, who's actually gone forward. So Litt goes inside trying to look for a leading Oxley, but he had two to beat. So the ball spills to ground, trying to come through and help out. Ashton Gower was doing the hard work at the bottom of the pack. But as you said, Litt's certainly been probably taken against in the one-on-one contest by McGlashan. So he's going to try his hand going forward as the ball spills down to the ruckman in Pierce. He kicks it out of the contest looking for home. He just can't get the accuracy. Distance on a drama off one step, and it's another behind there for the Eagles.
1: From that contest, Johnny Hollywood, Matty Pierce, is he the biggest rover you would have ever seen?
2: Well, he's certainly the scariest rover I've ever seen.
1: Flying shot at goal. Was a behind. Robin Bale, three behinds. Reckless 3-1, 19. His kick out of defensive 50. Tigers trying to get some space to clear. Costa looking to bring it to the boundary.
0: Well done.
1: I think it's a boundary throw in. Probably not a bad one to half, I think, for both teams there. It's Paddy Connolly, the youngster who comes in, who's played some under-16s national championships footy for Vic Country.
0: Yeah, it just fits in perfectly into the senior side. He's got a great size about him. He's got beautiful skill and a great temperament. So he's been a welcome addition. As we see, Gower's up against Johnson. Johnson gets a handball out to the favoured side of Baxter. He goes long down the line looking for Litt, but it's out of bounds on the full.
1: Nah,
0: the umpire says no, it's been touched in the contest. So Litt goes...
1: Central umpire's paid for a push in the contest.
0: Oh, okay. So Litt goes forward. He's playing against Antonio Brizzi. So there's been a change there. They've tried to get a little bit more movement up forward. This is his second kick across forward in the last couple of minutes. He goes long looking for Oxley over the back. Desmond taps the ball down, roving at the bottom of the contest. Jimmy Zapp tries to get the ball, but again, Desmond, he's beating all comers today. Gee whiz, he's causing headaches for every forward up there at the moment, and he's allowing Pete DeFeo to come up as that third tall as well, Mitchie.
1: Important ground ball to win there too, because Joey Mezzatesta was free at the top of the square. It's not far away from the siren from quarter time. Can the Eagles get one on the board here? Oxley spills out of his hands. Mench handballs backwards looking for Licht. He beats one tackler. Back to Leahy. Greek smother there from Tony Brizzi. Important one to bring to ground. Antonio Mezzatesta swings it back looking for Jackson Leslie. Tigers just soccer it forward there through Parker into space. And the defence for the home side held on there under some real pressure in the last 5 minutes. The Eagles yet to put a goal on the board. They have three behinds. Redcliffs have 3-1, 19 at the opening break here on Hot FM. In that first quarter for the Euston Club Resort. We go around the grounds for our broadcast partners, Collie and Tierney. South Mildura, 2-1, 13. Leading iRipple, 1-2-8 out at the MSP. Mildura, 2-6, 18. Leading Imperials, two behinds out at number three. And Merbein, after conceding the first one early, are leading 2-4, 16 over Wentworth, 1-6 at Kenny Park. Mitch Rod, Ben Ridley, John Hollywood and Max the Axe Hollingworth bringing you the action here from Quandong Park today. We're going to throw back to the studio for some messages from our valued sponsors. Be back for the second term on the other side of this in your home of live local sport in Sunraysia is 106.7 Hot FM.
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1: Welcome back to Cornong Park here in Redcliffs for your Hot FM Match of the Day in Sunraysia Footy Round 10. It sees Redcliffs at home to Robinvale Euston, and the Tigers off to the better start in this one. 3-1-19, leaving Robinvale Euston three behinds on the Kumiala Club scoreboard. Of course, your broadcast in 2026 is all brought to you by the team at Colley and Tierney First National Real Estate. For the first time today, we're bringing in our main numbers man in Max the Axe Hollingworth. Welcome, Maxie.
11: Thanks, Aaron.
1: Always a pleasure, mate. Let's have a look through the Tigers first off. And can you just run through the players you're keeping an eye on today?
11: Jack Parker was good today so far. He had four possessions that quarter. And Jake McCrea was a bit quiet. He had three touches that quarter. Paddy Connolly didn't have any touches. And Vesta Fair was good with five touches, one mark and one inside 50.
1: They certainly spread it around for most of their team without necessarily having the guns getting a huge amount of footy, but certainly the handball numbers is what I find is quite high for the Tigers right now. What about for Robinvale Euston? Let's run through the list of players you've got there, mate.
11: Adam Oxley was good that quarter. He had five possessions, three marks and one inside 50. Joel Lee was also good. He had six possessions and three tackles. Luca Utica was good with five touches, two marks and one inside 50. And Jonah Licht had five possessions, one mark and one inside 50.
1: Certainly some touches for their main moves. You're also keeping an eye on that ruck contest there at the moment. How do you see the hit-out numbers going so far?
11: So far, Ashton Gowers is six outs to Matt Pierce's four.
1: Certainly an interesting contest there. Thank you very much for that, Maxie. Appreciate you jumping in for those numbers. As we said, it is quarter time in your match of the day. Mitch Rod, Ben Ridley up here in the box. John Hollywood on the boundary for Fatty Boombar. We'll hear from in a minute. But just having a look through those numbers that Maxie's got there, Riddles, and nice to see he's joined us after playing up front for Bosnia and Herzegovina at the World Cup this morning in that one-all draw with Canada.
0: Yeah, but, well, it was a hold on there by Canada.
1: Yeah, absolutely was. The handball numbers for both sides are quite high at the moment. Everyone really trying to move the ball with hands, but also I think that means the pressure from both sides has been quite good so far.
0: Yeah, well, we knew that it was going to be a really contested hot game in side each clinch, but I think that's where Redcliffs have been better. They've been quicker to be able to get that release handball out of the contest. They've also been much more forthcoming with the forward handballs, so they're really looking to be able to run and carry as much as they can. But the one thing that Redcliffs are doing incredibly well is that they're understanding that's exactly what they want to do. So the players that are coming from that wave behind, they know that that handball chain's coming, so they're on their bikes ready to go, and they're willing to use the centre corridor. Robin Vale on the other side of the equation, got a lot of accumulators at the moment, but there's nothing happening up forward. There's no structure happening up forward for them whatsoever. When the ball goes deep inside the 50, they're continually outplayed. Oxley's trying to beat three defenders each time. And when they do try and move the ball forward without trying to use the corridor, they seem to be going wide each time. And Johnny hit the nail on the head. There's a little bit of selfishness that's crept in, and they're not using the first use of the runner coming past.
1: Well, on cue, Johnny Hollywood for Fatty Mumba. You went down to the Robin Vale Euston huddle, mate. What did Donny have to say to the troops?
2: Well, Benny, you've coached in the league footy for a reason, mate. What do you reckon Donny had to say to them?
0: Probably no exactly
2: wonder
0: that,
2: our forwards are out of position. If you're not going to give that first option, yep. They've already led, haven't they, where they're meant to go to.
0: Gone.
2: You've then put it over their head and give it to the opposition. So he was upset, and I love to hear it.
0: Yeah, and that's exactly what was happening. And not only were they not using that first option, when they weren't using that first option, it meant that they had to go wide. So therefore, as you said, Oxley and these guys have already led. It allows the defenders to come back, and that gives them an outnumber each time in the favour of the defenders, and that's being the Tigers.
1: Second term underway on Hot FM for Club Aquarius goal. It's a free kick out of the centre first off, and it goes the way of Robin Vale Euston, and Leahy takes off, takes a bounce, shrugs the tackler. Inside 50, a 2-on-1 here against Licht. Numbers with the Tigers. Ball runs away from Pete Tafeo. Tries to get past Licht in the tackle. He does.
0: Well,
1: a little
0: done.
1: Kick is well weighted in the end for Manzi. Hard up on the boundary line. Keeps that trajectory going. Felix Smith had a good first term. Handball was not so good, though. The commentator's curse came in straight away. And now a chance here again through Leahy. Little kick. Utica's the target, but goes past him and Licht takes it.
0: Oh, he's played on there.
1: Well, I think the umpire was nearly going to call 50.
0: They're both looking at us. They've called touched. So that's unlucky there for Lit. I think they're saying that it was touched by his teammate in Utica. But
1: So that means they're going to take it back for a ball up, I presume.
0: Yeah, it is. So the umpires were looking at each other through the centre of the ground, but umpire Bruin's taken the decisive role here. So
1: well, clearly he's had a good view of it if he's made that call.
0: Ball tapped down, finds Jermaine. Jermaine tries to weave his way through, kicks inboard again, looking for that corridor as the ball spills over the top, lands in the hands of Zappia. Zappia gives it to the running player in Pallada. Pallada this time goes inside 50. Oxley probably should have taken the mark. The ball spills down to Mezzatesta on his left foot. Beautiful kick inside. And the player leading out there is Oxley. And that was a much better setup, getting the ball in quicker. And going through the corridor has allowed them to be able to get a set shot on goal.
1: Felt a little bit for Nick Dodge. He made some really good leads in the first quarter, but then a few times the ball just didn't quite go in his direction. Again, that time he had the right position.
0: Yep.
1: Just a late knuckle in there from Pete Tafeo. Got the ball away, but a clever kick for Oxley. Doesn't look like that's going through. It's across the face. Fly at the ball there. Came from Licton through for a rushed behind. It's Robin Vale Euston, four behinds on the board. Redcliffe's 3-1-19 on the Kumiela Club scoreboard. 2 minutes gone in this second term. It's Parker from the back pocket. Little chip down the line.
0: Oh, it's a
1: strong
0: great mark, wasn't it, by Smith?
1: Yeah, against a smaller opponent there in camera, but he had to stretch to take it.
0: It's a good size. He looks to go down the line in front of the commentary box. Cresp has, the ball punch from behind by Pierce. And
1: feel sorry for the young fellas who's walking back with the bucket of chips and had no idea the footy was coming in his direction.
0: He's been smacked on the scone there. Give him a free bag of chips for that. He's taken one for the team. He's still holding his eardrum and he's wearing Carlton shorts. What could go right for the kid?
1: He's talking about a day of losses here for the young fella walking past. Tap there for Pierce was beautiful. To Leahy, high up and under kick inside 50. Hard one for anyone to mark. Brought to ground level, Joey Mezzatesta. Handball's back to Leon Johnson. Sits it up 2-on-1. Manzi got back and dumps it across the line for a rushed behind. It's one thing, John Hollywood, that Redcliffe's are doing well at the moment is throwing that spare man back in defence so the Eagles don't have the numbers when it goes up high.
2: Yeah, look, very much so. But that's caused because that not giving it the first time. It's still happening in the first couple of minutes of this quarter. Same thing again.
0: Ball goes out wide to Desmond. He's in front of the scoreboard looking for his runners, but it's a shocking handball. Lands in the hands of Leon Johnson. He has to go back as he's dropped it. Oxley, cute kick around the corner, finds Mezzatesta. So he had the beautiful kick in board to Oxley earlier. He's waiting for the right option to come through. But again, Redcliffe has numbers dropping behind. So he goes to the top of the square with a nice long kick. Dropping back is Tafeo, roved perfectly by Parker. Parker gets a handball out wide looking for Thompson. He's got McCreary in front, uses that handball, and a nice kick down the line finds Desmond again at half back.
1: He's had a great start to this game, Tapua Mantamori. Right half back, just happy to slow play down here a little bit, but hasn't really got much to go to. She crossing defence here would be really dangerous. Goes in that trajectory, but he's managed to hit the ball okay for Manzi. He's got a man in Jermaine coming over in this direction. Smith's also there as well. Well done by Dion Cameron to get a good spoil in.
12: Great
1: Smith
12: try.
1: Shrugs the tackle, and now he's got options down the line. Kennedy's on the lead. Burns his opponent. Drops the chest mark, but he's got time to reassess.
0: He's bored if he wants.
1: Back to Felix Smith. Little kick looking for the lead there. Steele, who wheels and goes. Foster just caught him at the right moment. Kick inside 50. Vastafeo at ground level. Jared McGlashan's there too. Just flaps it wide here for Paddy Connolly. Around the corner. Didn't make the connection he wanted. Vastafeo fighting hard against Jimmy Zappia. Back to Paddy Connolly. Parker handles further back. Crisp. He's got one step and kicks it long. He was in hope more than anything, and hope was all abandoned as soon as it came off the boot. Joey Mezzatesta takes an easy chest mark in the back pocket. Kick down the line.
0: Oh, it had to be good.
1: Perfect, and it was for Matty Camara.
0: So Camara goes long down the line. It's a one on three. Johnson is up to the task. He wins the battle against three Tigers. So he's at centre wing. He's got the runner in Utica. He uses him. Utica goes inside 50. It's a high ball kick. One-on-one contest. Tefeo gets front position for the Tigers. A clever little tap. Down to Brizzy. He's got to break a tackle. He does. Goes further afield out wide to Turner. Turner with a cute little kick finds Manzi at half back.
1: He's got possession. Might go down to John Hollywood on the bench for Fatty Bumba. Adam Oxley looked like he came to the bench very, very sore.
2: Yeah, it doesn't look good, does it? Looks like a groin to me, but they're certainly treating certainly the bum area, that sort of stuff. Looks like Robinvale already won down, boys, from opposite the injury before.
0: Not good as Redcliffe. They continue to look for the corridor. This time they find Daniel Thompson at centre-half back again. He elects to go straight down the middle, and their field kicking's beautiful. And it's a great grab leading out in front by McGlashan, who's been all over it at half forward. He immediately plays on, looking for Steele, who larks it, marks out in front of his opponent. Quickly spins onto the right, goes inside 50. Leading in is Vastafeo. He's tried to just get his knees to ground. Taps it back to Jimmy Kennedy. Snaps on his right foot, goes for home. Has he kicked it? He's just missed it. It's hit the high left point post. And that's a behind there for Redcliffe.
1: 3-3-21 at Redcliffe. Robinvale Euston 5 behinds on the Kumiela Club scoreboard. And the Eagles waste no time bringing the ball back into play. Joey Mezzatesta's had to push further back down the ground. Short kicks on for Leahy. Right half back. See, the movement there from the Tigers was great. They were just missing that crummer at the feet of the pack. Leahy told to play on now. He's just going to try and gain territory. Chance here for Gareffa at the back. He's got the sit. Just punches it forward. Works there for Leon Johnson, who handballs into space. Dion Cameron's got to control it. He's surrounded by Tigers. Handball off the younger brother, Matty. Now back to Luca Utica on the run. That could be case for downfield. Umpire doesn't pay it. I don't know if he saw it. Tony Brizzy with the late bump. I reckon that could have been there. Either way, it's only going to count as a behind. So six behinds are Robinvale Euston. Redcliffe's 3-2. Kumiala Club scoreboard. The Club Aquarius goal in this second term on Hot FM. 7 minutes gone. Looking for options there is Pete Tefeo. He just chips it out to the right back pocket for Jed Connolly.
0: They're really not wasting any disposals at the moment, Redcliffe, as he goes further afield to hand.
1: I reckon the kicking efficiency's up there with some of the best we've seen from them this year.
0: I think you're absolutely spot on. So the runner outside is Turner. He takes a bounce on the outer wing, goes with that sharp left foot, looking inboard for Connolly of the Paddy variety. As he quickly plays on, he's got a runner going past and his brother, Jed. Jed goes with a spearing kick that's intercepted by Galace. And really well mopped up there, but just a decision gone begging there. It was just a waste of disposal by Jed Connolly going inside the attacking 50.
1: We talked about the Tigers' efficiency. It's just breaking down when they're going inside 50 at the moment. Kick down the line for the Eagles. It's a nice.
0: Uses his hand.
1: Nice one mid mark there from Will Hand.
0: Got Desmond in the middle here if they want.
1: I reckon he's going to try and stay down the secondary college flank and goes in that direction. Shanked the kick. Almost worked for Jermaine though. Pierce just gets a handball away in time. Trying to bust through a tackle there, I think it was Jonah Licht, and he's going to get a free. In fact, it's Raph Galace. He's going to get a free for a high shot there in the end. Is that a good start to this one, the youngster?
0: Yeah, he has, and that's probably not too bad to be able to slow it down here because they were immediately going to get caught if the umpire had to let that play on.
1: So Galace just trots off, looks for the lead at centre-half forward. A beautiful pass to Leon Johnson. He wheels and goes. He's going to go deep. Licht is pushing back, dodges at the back of the pack as well. Licht! Couldn't take it on the second bite. Needs the support. He's got it there from Utica. Bundled away from him. Matty Camara takes on a couple. Handballs back to Utica. Over the shoulder. This will be a great goal. He's put it across the face. The goal umpire took a while to make the decision. Would have been a cracking goal there for the Eagles and one to spark them up. But another minor score, seven behinds. Redcliffe's 3-2-20. Tigers will look to just slow the play down a little bit here again.
0: They're looking much better with Litt going forward. At least it takes that pressure off Dodge. They've got another tall there that they've got to be able to be accountable for.
1: We talked about Jared McGlashan for Reckless pushing up and then back down the ground. Litt's doing the same thing,
0: yeah,
1: and really
0: is
1: being an option, which is good for them going back inside 50. It's Crisp.
0: Yeah,
1: takes
0: a
1: mark.
0: Speak about that man. Jeez, he's had a big game, Jared McGlashan. Big shout out to Ranger and Sal. They'll be listening from down in Tassie as he tries to go forward down the line. Ball spills back to Joey Mezzatesta. It's a cue kick inside looking for Baxter Mensch. He tries to find his left foot, but it essentially retreats. Ball hands lands in the running
1: off here.
0: Hands of Mezzatesta to Camera. Camera goes in with a spearing kick looking for Litt. It just is too hot for him, though. Goes over the top and safely marked by Peter Tafeo.
1: He's out in the space. Not a great kick, but Jed Connolly's got a paddock to work with. Secondary college wing. Same for Jermaine down the line. If it sits
0: kick
1: for him.
0: Bad luck.
1: Nah, it had too much on it. In fact, it's out of bounds on the full in the end. So the Tigers, just on a couple of occasions, letting it slip now. Kick in board. It's nice here for the Eagles. Joey Mezzatesta has had a fair stack of it in this second quarter. Switches back into the centre square. Leahy pops it right near the centre circle. Just holding it up there is Jackson Leslie. Back to Leahy. Wants someone to come at him. He's got nothing. So just hoiks it up towards 50. And in the end, Dodge had to beat three.
0: Yeah.
1: And Tupua Mantamori takes an easy mark.
0: Happening all day, but again, he's picked up the ball. He's gone forward, and he's running towards the boundary line as he tries to get the ball deep in attacking 50. And unfortunately, there's really no advantage for anyone as we see the ball picked up nicely by McGlashan. Quick hands off to Paddy Connolly. Kicks down the line, finds Riley Jobson, who's been called for a push-out, has he?
1: Illegal block by Jimmy Kennedy behind the footy.
0: So Greffa this time goes inboard. So they're starting to use the corridor. Forward handball to Deion Camera. Short kick, looking for a leading Litt, but the ball spills down out of his hands. Picked up nicely by Vastafeo. Quickly kicks downfield. Parker tries to dance around a couple of opponents.
1: Didn't
0: does
1: well.
0: Handball gets the 1-2 from Crest. This time goes inside 50. Pops it up nicely, looking for Reardon. He's running back towards goal. 3 to beat. Ball in dispute. He's back on his feet. Gets a quick handball out to Steele. Steele has a player on the outside in Parker. Parker again. Handball forward to an under pressure Reardon. But the ball's picked up nicely by Steele, who comes through. Snaps a kick out of nothing. And while it was ugly and hard work and it was a rugby scrum going forward, Jack Steele has managed to be able to get the boot to ball and kicks Redcliffe's fourth. And that gives Redcliffe's a 4-2-26 lead over Rumbale, seven straight behinds, 11 and a half minutes gone in the second term.
1: Gee, the big man played the small forward role there perfectly. As Riddle said, it was hard. It was ugly footy to watch, really. But in the end, just the size and the strength getting through the contest was enough. And a hard finish from tight up on the boundary. 4-2-26 are the Tigers. Robinvale Houston, seven behinds on the Kumiala Club scoreboard. Some scores from around the grounds as well for Conley and Tierney as South Mildura lead Irimple 20-9. Imps have caught up a bit at Sarah Oval. Mildura lead 18-13. Well, Mervine getting on the trot out of Kenny Park, 37 plays 14 out there against Wentworth. John Hollywood on the boundary. The Fatty Boomba, the Tigers. Ugly work there, but they just made it work for them.
2: Yeah, look, very ugly, but the good thing I liked about that was Bo Reardon was pushing all that because he wanted to get a goal, basically. And I love when Bo pays, antisocial, not team-orientated. I like Bo when he's selfish, and that created that goal.
1: It's a free kick out of the middle. Jimmy Kennedy caught holding the ball. It's a kick forward by Galace. Finds a lead up from Zafina. Still inside the centre square. Spears it towards half forward. That's that kick that's been breaking down for Robinvale Houston. Utica's handball into space was good. Clean bold Leon Johnson, though. The Tigers have some numbers. Treating handball from Thompson. Finds Brizzy. Just chips it up.
0: He's got a player in the middle in Crisp if he wants.
1: He's got Kennedy further down the line. Vastafeo and finds him. He's a true centre half back at Quandon Park. Again, the Tigers just working their way through it. Wants to go towards Jobson.
0: Oh, what a kick.
1: But it's a beautiful 90-degree angle kick for Jasper Turner, who can go down the Social Club wing.
0: Mooney Thompson right under our noses here in the commentary box on the hillside of the ground. Goes long looking for Jermaine. It's a one out. Smartly uses his body. He runs onto the open ball. He quickly kicks with that left foot looking for Reardon. Ball beats both of them. Spills over the back to Pallada, but he's quickly met by McCreary. He's got to get rid of the ball. It's a hot potato. Kick down the line. Finds Pierce.
1: Downfield.
0: And finally, they just get a little bit of breathing space as Pierce goes further down the field to Lay. Lay right in front of the raucous Redcliffe crowd here on the hill. Another short kick to a leading Litt. Right on centre wing here, commentary side. Another short kick down the line.
1: This is better.
0: Finds Safina. as you said, much better. He goes with it. Oh, it's a really gutsy kick into the middle of the ground using the runner, Mezzatesta. He can go inboard with a spear and kick. It's too hot again, doing a lot of work for Dodge. He's really just not getting any help there from the delivery coming in upfield. And the ball gets punched over the behind there by Antonio Brizzi.
1: Eight behinds for Robinvale Euston. Still yet to get a goal on the board at the 14-minute mark of the second quarter. Recliffe's 4-2-26 is hand from halfback for Recliffe's. Kicks it out down the line. All Eagles, though, in centre wing. Handball inside was good. D on camera. It's a 1-2 with Antonio Mezzatesta. Oh,
0: put themselves under pressure, Mitchie.
1: Was looking for Utica there. Will Hand fighting 3-on-1. I did well to take that contest to a ball up, because the numbers were with the Eagles.
0: Again, jeez, Johnny, they've gone from not giving that first ball to now just overusing that handball, you would think.
2: Yeah, they listened too much, didn't they? They're giving the next one, then the next one, rather than get one and then kicking it quick as they can.
1: Well, here's an opportunity. Antonio Mezzatesta with a beautiful kick inside 50. And Licht's got a little bit of separation there from Pete Tafeo. Takes the strong contested grab. And you would think this one, it's only about 20 metres out, 45-degree angle, should be the first one on the board for Robinvale Euston. Will come as a relief if they can get it through the Eagles. After 9 rounds, well, they didn't play last week with the bye, so they've still got the extra game in hand. On the bottom of the table, not something that anyone would have anticipated at the start of the campaign. This will be a huge goal. And he splits the middle. Important one for the Eagles. They are 1-8-14. Recliffe's 4-2-26 on the Kumiala Club scoreboard. That kick inside 50 from Antonio Mezzatesta was spot on.
0: Yeah, and he's really started to, both the Mezzatestas, Joey and Antonio, have been really prevalent in this second term, and they've needed them to be because they're both great users of the ball. But this time, just being able to give it one out to Litt, be able to get it out in front of him so he can use his body and size and get that nice mark out in front. And amazingly, it's only two kicks in it.
1: It absolutely is. Do wonder if he was a missing Braden Turner today, or just would have had a bit of extra flexibility through the middle of the ground. As first clearance comes from the Tigers. Crisp kicks to Kennedy at half forward, who couldn't quite hold the chest mark. Follows it up again, and he's just stormed.
0: Gee, he wants
1: and
0: that.
1: In fact, he gets in the back.
0: Well,
1: he was lucky, but a bit clumsy from Zach Leslie at the back.
0: He really wanted that ball, though. He just never gave up. It was the second and third effort in the contest that won him the free kick.
1: Absolutely. He did not give up on winning that footy whatsoever. Pops it over the top. And again, that kick inside 50 cut off. And now a chance here for Raf Galais, who just wanders out from halfback down the line looking for Joey Mezzatesta. He's had a great quarter. Picked up, though, by the skipper, Jimmy Zappia, down the line. Licht is the target. Carries over both him and Pete Tafeo. I think Licht was calling for a hold in the contest. Umpire says not doing out of bounds.
0: It's the other end, isn't it? So you're looking at Redcliffe's now. They're struggling to be able to get that entry inside the attacking 50. They've really flooded behind the contest, Robinvale. And so they've just cut off all those little short angles. That's where Redcliffe's nearly have to just take some braver shots going towards the top of the square and just make a contest of it closer to home and back themselves into win it at the clinch.
1: Certainly going for the short passes for leading player inside 50, but not hitting the mark at the moment as the Eagles get another opportunity. Is Will Hand at the bottom of the pack, pinged for holding the ball by the big man in Pierce. Handball's off the lay. He's running around. Go from 55. He's got decent penetration, but it's to the near side. And another minor score. 15 plays 26 in Redcliffe's favour. 17.5 gone in this second term for Club Aquarius. Goal. John Hollywood on the boundary. It looks like Adam Oxley is just trying to do some warm-ups potentially to get back on the field.
2: Yeah, look, very much so. He's actually got an old man disease in that calf injury rather than a groin.
1: So kick down the line for Parker was good there for the Tigers. And it's going to be a 50.
0: Yeah.
1: Just held on a bit too long there, Leon Johnson.
0: It's a dangerous spot to do it because it now takes him right to the top of the 50 as well. So this is going to be intriguing. What do they do going inside, Mitchie? They've got to learn from their mistakes. Go long and direct is what I reckon.
1: Well, Vastafeo with the early lead. Reardon's also leading as well. Almost need to clear out space and just go long. Goes to the fat side.
0: That's what
1: we wanted. The target and gets the separation. The first two leads were the dummies to pull the defenders out of line. Steele's going to take it from the tougher angle, but certainly much closer. Only about 30 out. Right forward pocket, and we saw him kick one from hard up on the boundary earlier in this term. Look for his second of the quarter.
0: And that was what we were looking for. Go long, go direct, and be able to just break that little bit of a zone that they're trying to cut off with that short kick and be able to make those big guys on the last line of defence actually go one-on-one and allow those little crummers to be able to do it. But that kick was absolutely pinpoint perfect.
1: So Jack Steele, for goal number two of the quarter for the Tigers. right forward pocket. Goal umpire does not move. Through the middle, Tigers get one back. 5-2-32, Robinvale Euston 1-9-15 on the Kumiela Club scoreboard. John Hollywood down on the boundary. Like what Riddles was saying, was just open up and use the space, but the leading patterns from the Tigers was really well done.
2: Yeah, that was much better, wasn't it, regards to that leading space. He pushed into that space. Yeah, the kick had to go across the ground a little bit, but he pushed him into space. Good free leg and obviously kicking for goal.
0: Really starting to see Jack Steele, the player that they recruited, coming through. He just had a little bit of probably a hangover coming from the NTFL down from Tiwi. The first 4 weeks, we were still waiting to see what we're going to get from him, but now you're starting to see exactly what they've recruited him for, a big, burly goal kicker up forward.
1: Well, with Riley Jobson in the team today too, can just stay in the goal square.
0: And Jobson looking fitter than he was at the start of the year too.
1: Chance for the Tigers through Jake McCreary, kick inside 50 for Steele, that
0: That's
1: man again.
0: Oh,
1: umpire lets it go.
0: He had the whistle too in his mouth.

0: if he needs him.
1: He's told to play on. Handballs backwards to Bo Reardon around the corner. Hasn't quite got the purchase. And Costa on the last line takes the mark. I think the umpire told him to play on.
2: He did, yeah. He's called a whistle here again, so we're not too sure what's happened.
1: I reckon Costa may have played on behind the line, okay. So I think the umpire is going to see if that's going to be called a behind.
2: Yeah, fair call. I think you're absolutely right here, Mitchie.
1: Just waiting to get confirmation.
2: No, he's actually telling him to go and kick over the mark.
1: Okay, so it wasn't behind the mark by the time he played on. So probably almost better for the Tigers here.
2: I was about to say, this is much better for the Tigers as we see Jack Crisp coming off. He's limping. So hopefully they can just get the magic potion on his ankle and get him straight back out there. He's been very important across half forward for the Tigers today.
1: Costa out of defence for Robin Vale Houston. Looking for Galais. Spoiled down. Gowers, nice bit of work to cut through the pack. Handball into space, but Pallada just wanted it more than anyone. Left shoe down the line is a beauty. Joey Mezzatesta couldn't take the mark. Would normally swallow those. Kept going, kept his feet. Really good contest. Handball backwards for James Zappia. Left foot kick to a free man at half forward. It's Nick Dodge who cuts inside. He's got Leon Johnson across the 50. Heads in that direction. Beautiful work there from the Eagles. Joey Mezzatesta, even though he dropped the mark, that's the importance of those second efforts. He followed up, kept his feet and got the ball moving.
2: Yeah, we've seen the importance of the second efforts quite a few times today from the Smalls, and we've seen it. Jimmy Kennedy down one end, Joey Mezzatesta down the other end. It was crucial that he kept his feet to be able to get that ball to Dodge, who just seemed to have an eternity of time. And talking about an eternity of time, Leon Johnson's been playing for an eternity of time. Best friends with Father Time as he's lining up very relaxed. He gives it everything but sprays it to the right. Another opportunity going begging there for the Eagles.
1: Certainly is. They're 1-10-16. A couple of those have been rushed, but had their opportunities to put it on the board. Reckless 5-2-32. 16-point leaders with 22 minutes nearly gone in this second term. 106.7 Hot FM, about 2 minutes of game time remaining.
2: Bit of wind down there, Johnny. It feels like coming through the speaker that it actually feels like it's picked up a bit.
3: Yeah, it looks a little bit swirly, that sort of stuff. I don't think it's picked up at all, no.
1: It's a Turner. Clearing kick out of defensive 50 for the Tigers. Parker, he's been a bit quieter today than his usual standards so far. Taken down.
2: One thing that Redcliffe have done a lot better than the Eagles today is having numbers at the fall of the ball. Just that front and centre contest, it's so crucial.
1: So thrown up. Tap down from Gowers. Shark, though, by Mensch. Leahy fumbled a couple of times, but has got time to recover. It's a one-on-one with Antonio Mezzatesta. Little snap kick across the centre square was good for Johnson, who just kicked in hope more than anything. Off hands, might be a chance for Zafina if he can bust through the pack. At the back, Manzi, retreating handball. Brizzy and Bell work it out. Not a great-looking kick, but Gowers is there. Shrugs the tackle. Now McCreary works away through. Missed his entire boot as he went to go for it. Chance again here for Robin Vale Houston. Mensch retreats back for Zach Leslie. Kicks towards the 50 arc, sits up for Zafina. Casually goes towards it, kicks across 50 for Johnson. Parker got the hand to it. Smith's also there as well.
2: They have to fix up this forward line, Mitchie. It is 1-on-3 every time.
1: Now, Manzi's kick off one step is good for Turner. Jermaine's breaking towards our commentary position. Social Club flank. He's got time to assess his options. So the short left foot kick down the line, looking for the youngster in Connolly. On the half volley, dances his way through it nicely, the youngster.
2: That's a kick. That is Sam Cumming. It's like watching Sam Cumming.
1: Beautifully worked to Steele, who goes inside 50. Reardon's the target. Costa did well with the fist. Now Pallada at the back. An interesting decision to check side off one step.
2: Oh, that's a free kick.
1: Back with the flight, and Booney Thompson's going to send the ball back inside 50.
2: Yeah, no right foot there for Pallada as we see Booney Thompson immediately play on, goes to the top of the square, looking for Tefeo, one out, the ball goes over the back, running back is Costa, but he's got Tefeo right on his hammer. Ball spills down, looking for another teammate to come through. Costa does well, tries to clear it out of congestion. It's a 1-on-1 contest, and take a bow, Bryce Manzi, who just intercepts that ball with absolute pure guts and effort there, because Joey Mezzatesta gets that ball, he's off. So really well played there by Bryce Manzi.
1: Absolutely. Johnny on the boundary. He might have been the late inclusion, but gee, I reckon the Eagles would be happy they've got Anthony Costa playing today. Some of his efforts on the last line of defence have been brilliant.
3: Yeah, he certainly saved him, hasn't he? There's no doubt about that. I'll tell you what, though, they're very lucky to have Leon Johnson today. He's been going 3-on-1, but he's been keeping him in the game.
1: As there goes the halftime siren. And the score is 5-2-32 for Redcliffs, 1-10-16 for Robin Vale Houston. Been a scrappy first half, but the Tigers will be happy to take a 16-point advantage into the long break here on Hot FM. 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

0: back quarter for Club Aquarius. Goal, goal. We're going to throw back to the studio. Be back on the other side of this for the halftime wrap with Ben Ridley, John Hollywood, Max the Axe Hollingworth, and Mitch Rod. 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
0: 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Leading Robinvale Euston 1-10-16 on the Kumiala Club scoreboard. Your goal kickers for the home side, 2 for Jack Steele, singles for Jimmy Kennedy, for Jared Baglashan and for Felix Smith, while Jonah Licht, the co-coach for the Eagles, has the only goal for them in this contest so far. To give us all the numbers from the first half, our man Max the Axe Hollingworth is back on deck here now. Maxie, let's have a look at the Tigers and Jack Parker. After quite a first term, was busy in the second.
10: Yeah, Jack Parker was good that quarter. He had 8 possessions and 2 marks.
0: And what about Jake McCreary? He hasn't quite looked like he's been back at 100% in his first game back.
10: Yeah, Jake McCreary was quiet that quarter. He had 3 possessions and 1 inside 50.
0: All right, let's have a look for Paddy Connolly. After not touching it in the first quarter, he had a little bit of it in the second.
10: Yeah, Paddy Connolly was good that quarter. He had 5 possessions and Vasta Fair was quiet with 2 possessions and 2 marks.
0: Vasta almost playing deep forward most of the time there as well. What about forward? The Eagles, Adam Oxley, it looks like potentially his day could be done trying to get back and going, but obviously spent most of the second quarter on the bench.
10: Yeah, Adam Oxley was quiet at that quarter with injury, with two possessions and one mark.
0: Joel Leahy, they're really trying to give the ball to him as much as possible through the midfield.
10: Yeah, Joel Leahy was good that quarter. He had seven possessions and two marks.
0: And what about Luca Utica? Has looked lively, but hasn't quite maybe got as many possessions as he thought he might.
10: Yeah, Luca Utica was quiet at that quarter. He had three possessions and one inside 50.
0: Jonah Licht, what were his numbers?
10: And Jonah Licht was quiet with two possessions and one goal.
0: Well, that goal was very, very important. And the hit-out counts, it's pretty close across the board. Young Ashton Gowers is doing a good job against big Matty Pierce.
10: Yeah, Ashton Gowers is 11 hit out, so Matty Pierce is 10.
0: Beautiful, love your work there. Maxi giving us all the numbers from the first half. As we said, 32 plays 16 on the Kumiela Club scoreboard. Might see if we get some score updates from around the grounds in just a couple of moments. But Ben Ridley and John Hollywood, the real experts, are joining me, Mitch Rod, up here in the box. And Johnny, you've got the best seat in the house down there at ground level, mate. It's been hard work. Maybe the end product for both teams going forward hasn't quite been to their desired level so far, but, gee, the running capacity has been pretty impressive from both outfits.
8: Yeah, look, that's probably my assessment on how it's all happening and why it's turning out the way it is. The way these young athletes are moving nowadays, they are flying up and down that ground, back and forth, back and forth, back and forth. And unfortunately for Robinvale, going inside 50 now, they're now apprehensive. They're now, we've got to get in there as fast as we can. Donnie told us at quarter time, let's give it, give it, give it. And now they're just releasing a little bit too early, or they're giving it over again and that sort of stuff. It's just settled. Just got to settle down. Look at the scoreboard. Nothing in it.
0: Do you reckon that's them playing too much on instinct, or maybe a lack of instinct there that's going for it?
8: I think in the first time it was a lack of instinct. I think someone up here called it selfish, and probably could be, or just trying to take the game on more than anything else, and or try and take control of the game so you can contribute. But the bottom line is they look better regards to the first option. They were just getting it out and it was going really well. It's just that last kick. Like, look at the scoreboard. They've kicked 1-10. Let's say they've kicked five goals. There's six goals, aren't they? So they're in front. So at the end of the day, there's nothing to panic about, but the players are starting to panic. They're starting to grumpy with each other. They're starting to say things to each other, and it really is just some little basics at the end.
0: But in that second quarter, it did look better, didn't it, going forward, Riddlesman, yeah. Getting that connection going in. Unfortunately for Nick Dodge, he's just had been outnumbered pretty much every time the ball's gone inside 50, but they've looked better once they were doing what the Tigers were doing, pushing up and then running back in and occupying the space.
11: Well, the problem that they've got at the moment is the players that they need the run and carry from are the Kemra boys and Utica, and these types of players are getting high up the ground. So the issue that you've got is they're kicking it down to Dodge. Dodge has got three players to beat. There's no one at the fall of the ball, and they're getting crucified every single time. The other issue that they've got at the moment is when they are going forward, and we've called this a couple of times too, Johnny, Redcliffe desperately want the corridor. They want to be able to move the ball inside 50 from as central position as they possibly can. It just seems to be that either Redcliffe's, and I don't think they're really protecting the corridor all that well. It just seems to be that the first kick that seems to come out going across half forward seems to be coming out to the boundary. So they seem to be going wide every time they go forward. And you called it earlier, that just upsets all the running patterns that you've got from the forwards.
8: Definitely.
11: And it allows all those players just that little extra time to be able to go back and have those extra numbers at the play. But Jonah Litt very rarely was one out, and when he was one out, kicked a goal. Poor old Dodge, he's been crucified. He's 3-on-1 every single time.
0: His leading's actually been very good.
11: He hasn't done anything wrong.
8: But so has Leon. Yeah. Leon was outstanding in that. Yeah. He's been great, but Leon was fantastic in that first. He was running up and back like he was in his 20s.
11: But guess where Leon was getting the ball? Corridor. It was, you know, it's not that difficult, but they just have this apprehension at the moment that what they want to do, rather than they either give the ball too early and then they overplay it, or they don't give the option at all and then they try and dance around players, which means they regress back away from going, obviously, into the centre of the ground. And then they have to wheel around, and then they've wasted too much time, congested down inside the 50, then they come out wide. And you've got to be able to use the ball much quicker. But they're damned if they do, damned if they don't. They've got to figure out who the runners are going to be, which needs to be the halfbacks, and then they've got to figure out how they get Dion Kemmerer and Utica and these guys at the fall of the ball.
0: Absolutely. What about from the Tigers' perspective, Johnny? I think they'd be relatively happy with that first half, the way they were moving the footy in. Great thing for them is a lot of the young guys who seem to be taking the advantage, the likes of your Felix Smith, your Cooper Germains, doing a lot of the hard work in there.
8: Yeah, look, I think Redcliffe's, their advantage this year of being the side that they are is based on that they spread it. They spread it regards to who does the workload and who does all the running and who does all the carrying. It's not left up to three or four players. They've actually got a really, really good lineup. Some of the names that you guys have called, people at home are saying, who?
11: Yeah.
8: Who's that kid? What's this kid's name?
11: Felix Smith, exactly. Paddy Connolly, Jed Connolly started to get into the game. But then all of a sudden, Cooper Germain, we've called a heap of his name. And then you've got
0: Bryce Manzi.
11: I tell you what, Bryce Manzi today, his actual second efforts and him playing across half back, his determination to just be able to go in and put pressure on has been huge.
0: And His direct opponent for most of the time has been Joey Mezzatesta, who is a tough opponent to beat.
8: Yep.
0: And if you give him a space, he will take a mile and will leave you in the dust. But he hasn't given him any space.
11: I don't know whether you boys saw it, but when it was out on the half-forward flank and the ball was kicked out to Mezzatesta and it looks like it was going to be an easy mark and he's made up ground, punched it over the boundary. Did you see Bryce Manzi's celebration? It was like he's taken a hat-trick. He was that pumped. And that was all from gut-running and defensive effort. You know, blokes haven't even celebrated that hard to kick a goal.
8: I like the kid.
11: I loved it.
8: I really
11: loved
8: like him. The reason I like him is he's the sort of kid that's my football.
11: Yeah.
8: Why are you playing with it? I'm coming to get it off you because it's got my name on it.
0: It would have been a nightmare in the schoolyard.
8: I just think you look at him, you go to slap him, you go, oh, my God, his eyes are going to go on into his back of his head. I'm not playing, mate. Have your ball.
11: Well, and this is it. And he's got red hair. So, I mean, the poor guy. He's got a chip on his shoulder,
8: exactly,
11: doesn't he?
8: Exactly. But isn't he good? Isn't he good to watch? These are the household names.
11: Loved it.
8: The Redcliffe people know him. Of course they do. But the rest of Sonoja, we're looking at him now and they'll be starting to go, hang on, we've got to watch who gets what. And he's probably the bloke that tags, as you said, Mezzatesta, who can just run, carry, create, do everything right and give second and third efforts as well. So I really like Redcliffe. I really like them. I really believe they should have been 10 goals in front.
11: Yeah,
8: they probably need to be to shut this game out. I'm really worried about them winning this game because Robin Bob only got a click in one little aspect of their game. And all of a sudden, they've kicked five quick goals.
11: And that's what Robin Vale can do. Robin Vale can just turn a game on a dime, and all of a sudden, you look up and you go, holy crap, what has just happened?
8: But that's what's made them on the bottom of the ladder. Can they do it, Mitchie? Can they do it? It's so simple. Donny is pulling his hair out. Has he got any left?
0: Not much.
8: He's got a cap on now.
11: He's wearing the hat now, isn't he? Maybe that's it.
8: He's pulling his hair out, literally, because he can see it's only small things, and it's frustrating him, and it really, really... And you know what Donny's like anyway. He's easily frustrated if he can't do what he could do, you know, that sort of stuff.
11: Yeah.
8: So, but it's just little things. He knows it.
0: Yeah, as you know, as you boys have said, it's only going to take just a slight change in there, and the Eagles can absolutely be powering through. So just having a look on the ground, Yo-Yo Joe Pelleggi is just splitting the pack of kids.
11: I've never met a bloke who's more up and about than he is. I mean, he is a bloke who certainly drinks his caffeine. Like, Yo-Yo Joe's going to check his life. But I tell you what, you know how you meet people in life and they remember every single person's name? I forget my wife's name when I get home half the time.
0: Lucky you.
11: Hopeless, I know. Works out really well for me, I found. So,
8: yeah, exactly.
11: But this guy is a freak. I wish I had that memory.
0: Yeah, he certainly is. Johnny, let's have a look at some of your other better players from the Tigers in that first half.
8: Oh, look, I think Desmond was absolutely outstanding.
0: Yeah. His first quarter was brilliant, wasn't it?
8: Very much. So, look, the delivery coming in helped the process, but at the end of the day, you've still got to take the mark, still got to get in the right position, you've still got to defend like that. And even in his skill set, some of his kicks, the kids are going off downstairs as well. McCreary, I thought, was really good early, hands, all that sort of stuff. Not his blistering best like we've seen against Murbane, but he's coming back into the game. Crespi called him a dozen times, boys. He was fantastic at various cases. Coach ripped into him at one stage, went back out and done three things that the coach asked for, and the coach goes, yes. And the coach doesn't say much. Kennedy, I think, is obviously... Jimmy's getting better with
11: that. He is an absolute... And this is the thing. No matter where you play him on the ground, he is just absolutely lethal.
8: It's like he's got a red ring around him, and it basically says, as soon as you get near him, he's like a worry ward. As soon as you get near Jimmy, you worry. Everyone worries.
11: Amazing.
8: They just worry the fact that he can just turn, he can jump, his acceleration.
11: And they don't see his second, third, fourth efforts under the contest that saved Redcliffe from having that ball go down the other end. That's the part. Everyone gets to see the great Jimmy Kennedy, the dances around players, but he is tough. And I'll tell you what, his second and third and fourth efforts are as good as any player that you'll come across.
0: Talking about blokes who are getting better with age, Jared McGlashan's been in some good form this year, hasn't he? And just all of a sudden now he's got that sort of half-forward, almost wing-type role open for him. Just works to his advantage, I think.
11: Yeah, look, he's having nearly as much fun as his old man is down in Tasmania in front of that fireplace at the moment.
0: He's got the PGA on in the background as well.
11: What he's sent it through. What a lifestyle him and Sally have got down there. But they'd be very proud of what Jay Mack is putting
8: out
11: there.
8: Very appropriate. That's why I asked where he was living, boys, because I thought I'd see him in the middle of Ulverston, in the middle of nowhere. He'd be loving it, wouldn't he?
11: Yeah, you don't want to say he's the postcard bandit or anything like that, but he's hiding from someone. I don't know what's going on, but he is
0: in witness protection range.
8: Here's our improvement in Redcliffe, though. You blokes and me have mentioned about 14 different players.
11: We
8: haven't even talked about young Paddy Connolly. Did you see what he did out here?
0: Yeah, the one-on-one work.
8: That's just been coached in you since you were a kid at elite level. I don't mean to be rude. It's hard to teach.
11: Do you know the last 15-year-old I saw do this? And it was out at George Gordon Oval, and it was a game that I think Silco and I were calling against Dalrymple and Wentworth one day. And this 15-year-old Sam Cumming just did a couple couple of things where he had time, he had space, but the composure to be able to deliver the ball.
8: It was Orimpel.
11: Watching this today, just even that little contest that you just called right under our noses, I looked at it and it was a flashback to Sam Cumming. I mean, that's very high ground to be able to go with, but that is just the composure of the kid, and he really looks a likely type. You can see it at this age.
0: Absolutely, and of course, as we mentioned a couple of times, playing big country under 16s, the national championships at the moment. Johnny, what about from the Eagles? Who are some of your better performers?
8: Oh, look, can I be honest with you? I thought Leon Johnson kept him in the game. I'm not saying he took 10 marks. He certainly didn't. I'm not saying that he dominated his position.
11: But he took important
8: certainly
11: marks.
8: But the only person they were going for in the end was him, and in retrospect terms, and he took important marks. I thought Dodge is the same situation. The forwards are getting crucified, and I don't know why, because normally Robin Vale's delivery is the nicest thing about them, but they're just missing that one extra tall, I think, and I think losing their vice-captain
11: Turner was a big loss
8: for them. Turner plays forward or back and that sort of stuff, but look, they've got plenty of great players. You go through their list. Young Utica is playing really, really well. You know, Dion Camara is a wonderful player. Both the Metatesters, the three Metatesters, one's off, unfortunately, now injured, but they've got plenty of running and style.
0: Look, Polita at halfback too has been starting for them.
11: The problem I've got at the moment, though, is their key ball users, that they really need to be getting the ball inside so that you can get Camara and Utica and these guys at the fall of the ball. Like Leahy and Oxley, we're not going to see much more. Mensch, these guys are going to be the ones that are delivering it inside 50, and they're not. They're getting a lot of possession at the moment, which is junk possession around either the middle of the ground, where it's not going deep inside attacking 50. It's either going just to the top or coming out wide, or they're getting around half back. But they've got to be dangerous so that Camara and these small forwards can get dangerous and do their best work under the nose of Dodge.
8: Okay, you got your coach's hat on. What have they got to do to change it really quickly? Because it's not much in it. It's just a little 5% flip, and then go bang.
11: Yeah, they've got to get, so I would be getting both the Camara boys. The Camara boys now stay inside 50. They've got to stay inside the 50. They can't move outside of 50. They've got to make sure they've got enough entries, Mitch. They've kicked 10 points, so they've had 11 shots on goal, and that's not to mention the amount of times that it's been cut off by a third defender. They've got to get these small forwards to stay home, get under the nose of the big boys.
0: Absolutely. As both teams just about out, ready to go for the second half here on Hot FM, about 3.5 minutes away. Redcliffe's 5-2-32. Leading Robinvale Euston 1-10-16. We'll stay with us here on Hot FM as we go through to the start of the second half. Maxi's jumped back on the cans. We might actually get you to give some score updates from around the grounds for Collie and Tierney, Maxi.
10: At the MSP, Rimple lead 28 over South Madura 20. At Sarah Oval, Madura lead 26, Imperials 20. At Kenny Park, Merbein lead by 57 to Wentworth 15.
0: Beautiful. Thank you for that, Maxi. Certainly the Magpies are taking advantage there, but the other game's all quite close as well, Riddles.
11: Hey, I'll tell you one thing I love at Kenny Park at the moment. They've got the Wagpies. Have you seen the Wagpies? So what they've got is they've got a nice little, it's like a little fenced off area, nice picket fence. They've got the umbrellas, and it's for all the wives and girlfriends and kids and whatnot. And it's just a nice little secure area where all the wives and partners can watch the game from. They're onto something. I love it. The Wagpies. It's a great initiative out there. So Merbein doing great things on and off the field. Well done.
0: We'll say something that is coming up at Merbein, a little off up Broadway here for us. But a good old friend of ours, Toby Prime, who of course used to be up here working as a journo, is actually releasing a brand new book that's coming out talking about great grand finals from around country Victoria. And of course, the topic for Sunraysia is the 2002, the infamous grand final from there. It's Siren Gate. I guess from what's happened, I think Toby's going to be up at the footy club, I think, on July 11th and going through the book with some of the former players, I think, premiership players from that time.
11: I think they've still got Mel Miller's boot in a case there at the Kenny Park club room.
0: Do you reckon if they can start doing cloning, they'll start taking some DNA out of the boot there somewhere?
11: Tell you what, the Bedford boys, they actually have a lot of Mel Miller in them. It's not Scott, it's the other Bedford boy.
0: Trooper.
11: He's actually like a time warp of Mel Miller. He walks like him, he runs like him, so very much in the mould of Mel Miller, and they'll be very happy to see him come September doing Mel Miller-like things.
0: Well, certainly with Owen United having the bye this week, Merbein, if they get a bit of a percentage boost, they can jump back up into second on the table. They're almost waiting for them to fall off the perch a little bit, but they are on fire right now and doing good things.
11: And you know what? Great. Damien Hall, I reckon he's one of the best coaches in the competition, and a huge amount of respect for what he's been able to do out there. And I think Hawley should be very much at the halfway point looking at a coach of the year. He's done amazing, and you can't underestimate the influence that he's had on the younger crew out there.
0: Absolutely. Just about to get going for the second half. John Hollywood, Fatty Boomba on the boundary. So it looks like Anthony Mezzatesta not out there, and Adam Oxley still on the bench.
12: Yeah, look, at this stage, seems to be the case, boys. There's no, I don't think they're about to take any part at this stage. They're both rugged up, jumping on, that sort of stuff. One's got gear on still, but I don't think so.
0: Well, here's a chance here for the Eagles to get the first clearance through Leahy. Inside forward 50. To the left of your radio dial, Pete Tafeo with the rebound there for the Tigers. Paddy Connolly front position, but over his head. Big man Matty Pearce having to do all the work at ground level as well. Little kick for Matty Camera. He pops it inside 50, looking for the lead from Jonah Licht, who's pushed towards the boundary line by Ashton Gowers, but umpire says it stays in. Intercept mark taken by Pete Tafeo. Crosses to Tapua Mantamuri. It's third term on Hot FM. Thanks to the team at Pioneer Ford, Robin Vale. They'll definitely be cheering on the red, white and black from down the highway. It's worth the drive.
11: Big hello to Benny and the team.
0: Absolutely. Kick the centre half back there for the Tigers. Finds Jack Parker.
11: Just not wasting disposals, are they, Mitchie? Really good slow ball use at the moment. Just waiting for these right options to arrive. They're just not erratic at all.
0: Happy to hold possession. Very similar to Orion United last week. Yeah. We saw them play against Imperials as McCreary. Short kick and Parker gets the ball again further up the ground. Here's a chance now for the overlap run. Handball to McCreary. Switches wide for Jared McGlash, and that was more in hope than anything. Trying to get it back to the number eight for the Tigers. Well done by Jake Carefa, who's able to hold it up as a stalemate. 65 from home for the Tigers. We'll get a ball up on secondary college flank here at Quandong Park.
11: As we see, front position goes to Gowers. Taps it down only as far as Mensch. Forward handball looking for Mezzatesta. Runs over the top of it. Goes back to receive it. Has the running player in Leahy. He's now out on centre wing. Takes a bounce. Goes inboard with a nice little kick. Finds Joey Mezzatesta. Plays on immediately. Goes to the hot spot 30 metres out.
0: The hold.
11: Could have been held was Jonah Litt. And he has been held by Alex Bell. And that's the type of play that we know that Robin Vale can do. Quick release. Move the ball inside 50. Get it to the hot spot and let the big fellas do what they do best, Mitchie. So Jonah Litt, 30 metres out directly in front.
0: Gee, wasn't that a good kick from Leahy, though, to cut inside for Joey Mezzatesta. The peripherals were working nicely. Mezzatesta out into space. The key forward and Licht. He's either going to mark it or be infringed. He's got the second option directly in front. 35 metres out. First blood of the quarter going the way of the visitors. Robin Vale Euston, 2-10-22. They're only 10 points behind Redcliffe, 5-2-32 on the Kumiala Club scoreboard. For Fatty Boomba, John Hollywood down on the boundary. That's the way to go for Robin Vale Euston. The clever kick inside from Leahy opens it up for Mezzatesta.
12: Yeah, that's dead right. That kick was the good kick, wasn't it? That's the one that opened up and turned the game around really quickly, regards to that skill set. That's what they weren't doing in the first half. They certainly weren't doing that at all. So that's that quick movement and eyes up.
11: And it's the players we want to be able to get the ball inside the attacking 50. It was Leahy to Mezzatesta, and they're the ones that you want kicking it inside so the camera boys can stay down low. As we see the ruck contest tapped down by Gowers to Parker. He has the ball punched out of hand. He goes back to get it. Quick handball releases McCreary. It's a hurried kick. Goes inside 50. The running race is on between Kennedy and Gareffa. Kennedy,
0: good luck.
11: Beautiful. Silky. As you said, good luck. Forward handball's just too hot for Jared McGlashan, but out of nothing, he's invoked the Soccer World Cup. It's a kick around the corner from Jed Connolly. Has
0: bang!
11: He stopped it? He has.
0: What a finish.
11: And it was just a classy kick out of midair. Jared McGlashan looked like Pele. Beautiful kick. Finds the hands of Connolly. And just a beautifully timed kick around the body there. And it was an immediate answer there by the Tigers, Mitchie, which gives them another bit of breathing space by 16 points early in the third term.
0: Gee, if anyone here's an old-school 90s fan of Newcastle United, David Ginola coming out of the left wing outside of the boot, curling it through, was touched off the boot, but Connolly was the only one who was awake to it. A good finish around the corner in the end and an immediate response.
11: It was classy.
0: From the Tigers, 6-2-38. Robin Vale Euston, 2-10-22 on the Kumiala Club scoreboard.
11: Even Jared McGlashan still laughing about it.
0: I don't think his old man would be overly happy he went with the round ball technique as Leahy just bursts out of the middle here for the Eagles. Spears it in for Dodge, who got away from Tafeo on the lead directly in front. And could have a third goal in as many minutes here at the moment. It's flying down each end of the Quandong Park.
11: Absolutely flying. And it was a beautiful rove there off the pack there by Leahy and absolutely shot out of the middle of the ground. And it was perfect timing there by Dodge. He knew the ball was coming out and going to be quick. And it was the perfect delivery. It was a worm burner. As we see, Dodge going to be kicking right on 50 directly in front. His first real good look at a goal today. As he goes in, gives everything he can. He hasn't made the distance. In fact, he's had the ball intercepted there, marked by Gowers, who's quickly played on. It was an absolute shocking kick cut off by Utica, but yeah, he'll want his time again there, Gowers. He was in the right position to take the mark, but his toes were in the wrong position to be able to kick the ball truly.
13: Geez, well done by Matty Cameron to actually keep the ball in play. It looked like it was heading straight to the boundary. Unfortunately for him, he just ran across the line as it went through. Tap down here by Gowers. Leahy again, kick forward. Didn't gain the distance, but dodge! One step, bang, around the corner, and the Eagles get their second of the term. Great finish by the co-captain. In the end, one back for the visitors, 3-10-28. Recluse 6-2-38 on the Kumiala Club scoreboard. John Hollywood, luck's a fortune sometimes when you're inside forward 50, but that's an instinctive finish by Nick Dodge.
12: Yeah, look, it is luck. There's no doubt about that. But obviously the delivery is certainly a bit better. Admittedly, Nick Dodge in that case certainly picked it up and went bang. There's no doubt about that. But the bottom line for me is Reckless have been doing most of the work, haven't they? Most of the heavy lifting for most of this game. Probably 75-25 yet. Here's Robin Vale. Haven't kicked, you kicked one by half time, kicked two in a what, couple of minutes?
11: Yeah, and this is where Cooper Jermaine, he's got to now stay really close on Joel Leahy's, because Leahy's now been the two times that they've cleared it out. It's been through him as we see the contest go up, and it's going to be a free kick where he's gone over the centre line there, that being Pierce. So it's a free kick in the middle of the ground to Ashton Gowers. He's got a player on the outside running past. Just misses in with the handball, lands in the hands of Desmond. He goes to centre-half forward, beats everyone, goes over the back to McCreary, who goes in with the opposite foot. He's got
13: Jed Connolly.
11: Yeah, Jed Connolly, as it goes to Paddy Connolly with his left foot, goes into Cooper Jermaine. And again, the Connolly brothers are linking up perfectly there. And a really nice balanced left foot kick there going inside 50 by young Connolly. What a really nice measured player he is.
13: And I think for Cooper Jermaine too, you know he's got the run with roll. If you can damage a little bit going the other direction, he's taken advantage of the opportunity while Leahy was further in the centre square. So the switch there for the Tigers has worked. It's going to be a tough kick from this angle for Cooper Jermaine. Left footer, the wrong pocket for him. It's to the near side, and only just a minor score on the board. 6-3-39. 11-point lead for Reckless over Robin Vale Houston. 3-10-28, Kumiala Club scoreboard.
11: Geez, Paddy Connolly and Jed Connolly have waxed a couple of times, haven't they? A bit of brotherly love going out there, but
13: it's just missing Tommy to add to the mix.
11: Yeah, Tommy, as we see the ball cleared out by Pallada, and trying to get front position was Pierce. It beats everybody. Handball over the back from Parker, looking for Felix Smith. He's immediately tackled at half forward, and there's going to be a ball up. So attacking end here for the Tigers, 55 metres out from home.
13: Thrown up, Pierce with front position, tap down. As far as Kennedy, I think was met front on by Leahy. He's going to get the free kick. Man on the mark is on the 50, right half forward.
11: Just pop it up.
13: Just goes in that direction. You've got Tefeo and McGlashan as options. Off hands, good spoil by Gareffa. No one there to crumb. McGlashan gets there first, tries to keep it in play. Shovels it backwards, is looking for Jed Connolly. The Connolly boys are both going for it, but well done by Jimmy Zappia, who takes off, paddles to his own advantage, kick long down the ground, and they're going to get a free kick here. In fact, it's going to go to Redcliffe's, and it's going to come back to Jasper Turner. Umpire says advantage. Manzi, inside 50. McGlashan takes it on the point of the boundary.
11: So again, go to the top if you need to. He goes with the spear and kick, looking for Tefeo. Beautiful marking. Lead there, right on the chest, out in front of Pallada, but that kick had to be perfect, and it was. And McGlashan having a field day out on half forward. But what a really strong mark there by Vastafeo, who has had a really good battle against Pallada today.
13: Yeah, he certainly has. He's played deep forward most of the time. He's flicked into the back line every now and again when they've needed him. On the chest, took a really strong grab. The Eagles have had two goals so far this quarter. Tigers now looking for their second. Only a 45-degree angle. About 35 metres out. Vastafeo, short run up. And just pulled it to the near side. Minor score. 40 plays 28 on that Kumiala Club scoreboard. John Hollywood, the kick inside from Jared McGlashan was what you want, wasn't it? Just checked it and put it into space.
12: Yeah, look, very much so. But they've got to get their value for money right now for me. They've done most of the bullock work, as I've said, and they've got to try and get themselves four or five in front.
11: Costa clearing out at the end. Coming in and cutting across in front of Pierce was young Ashton Gowers. He immediately plays on, smothered off the boot by Pierce.
13: Well done, really well done.
11: Goes back to try and collect his fumble, and it's going to be a ball up right on the 50-metre line here, 10 metres in from the right-hand boundary.
13: Well, gee, Pierce looks like he's hurt himself in that tackle as well. He's very slow to get up.
11: Yeah, you're right.
13: And, wonder if he's landed on the ribs potentially.
11: As we see, Gowers, he takes advantage of it, taps it down only as far as Leahy. He's getting a lot of clearances at the moment, goes long down the line. contest forms over the back. Desmond read it perfectly. It's a beautiful, cute little tap.
13: Oh, look away, handball.
11: And a handball forward by Tefeo finds hand. He goes inboard, but the kick isn't great. Crisp has to do a lot of work. Going back.
13: Utica.
11: Looks like it's Utica running through the middle of the ground. Goes to the top of the 50. The numbers are in favour of Redcliffe's. Ball gets punched from behind. At the bottom of the contest, picks it up beautifully as Manzi. Handball inboard. Doesn't quite get into the hands of Gowers, but he was quick enough to go back, retreat, and get a tackle. And a centre-half forward, there's going to be a ball up, attacking end here for the Eagles.
13: Thrown up. Gowers gets the tap down. It's through the midst of Leahy. Now Galace trying to bust through. He gets taken down. Maxi, we might get some scores from around the grounds.
10: The Rimple Swallows are leading 41-32 over South Mudura. Mudura leading 44 to Imperials 23. And Mayabeen are leading 64 over Wentworth 21.
13: Thank you for that, Max. As Jimmy Kennedy kicks it long down the line. Well, Pierce, that's
11: oh, he's marked it.
13: Because he's spoiled it about 20 metres in the air, but grabbed it on the rebound. Short kick for Mensch. Of course, the McLeod medalist from last year, who's known on the mark, takes off, strides through the middle of Quandong Park.
11: Three on one again, boys.
13: He licked almost, actually. Yes. Took it pretty well, but Tapua Mantamori over the back takes the mark.
11: It's now actually getting bizarre. Three on one every single time on poor old Dodge and Lit. You've got to start looking for some other avenues and lower the eyes.
13: In saying that, the Tigers are now breaking down going forward as well because
11: yes.
13: Their numbers are behind the footy, but they've got an opportunity through Parker, who takes a bounce and runs through the centre into space inside 450. Push out of the way there by Vastafeo into space. He's got a handball off, decides to kick it goal himself. Check side. In fact, it stays in the field of play and curls around. Jed Connolly trying to latch onto Anthony Costa, who thought his way through it well. Kick wasn't great, but Utica's handball was good. Now a chance for Joey Mezzatesta. Kick inside for Mensch. Strong mark against Manzi. Had to take it and did. Now got space down the secondary college flank. Over the top here, handball from Matty Cameron. Joey Mezzatesta again. Takes one bounce. Runs towards 75. Inside 50. That's a beautiful looking kick. Spoiled the last second from Tefeo was great. Kennedy just gets a handball off in time. The Tigers got to be careful. Hands kick smothered. Leahy had time to recover, just dribbles it towards goal. As his teammates not telling him he had the time
11: wow.
13: when there was opportunity. Minus score, but the Eagles, you just feel like have got some momentum yeah. at the moment, Riddles.
11: They certainly do, Mitchie, as we see the kick out wide. Back pocket goes back from Brizzy. Goes with a dangerous kick in front of goal, finds Jimmy Kennedy. So he's back in the goal square at the moment, waiting for options to present to him. Nothing really happening. So goes a little bit further this time afield. And a diving mark taken by, it looks like that's Will Hand, is it?
13: Manzi,
11: no, Bryce Manzi. So Bryce Manzi. Well, he's been told to play on. Really intriguing there. The umpire says play on as the ball goes back to Tefeo. Now they've got the work cut out for him on the last line of defence. Three. Robin Vale forwards come in and immediately tackle Antonio Brizzy. And now the pressure cooker started to heat up. And Redcliffe, the defenders, now finding themselves with a little bit of work to do to try and stop this rush forward from the Eagles.
13: Pierce with a tap down to Kennedy, who gets taken immediately. Can only imagine Manzi must have taken a half step
11: yeah.
13: off the line as he was looking to try and come inside. Pierce out of the ruck, tries to kick it himself, doesn't do so. Follows up again at ground level. Mensch! Baxter Mensch! Something out of nothing with the left foot through the middle. And now that margin has been pulled back to just 5 points, less than a kick in it. Great finish from the McLeod medalist. 4-11-35. Redcliffe 6-4-40, the Kumiala Club scoreboard. 13.5 gone in this third term for Pioneer Ford, Robin Vale and Johnny on the boundary. Great finish from Mensch, but the Eagles just pushing forward in numbers at the moment.
12: Yeah, look, they have to push forward in numbers, don't they? They've obviously had the extra defenders for Redcliffe's side and that sort of stuff. Look, they're making goals out of nothing, whereas in the first half, they couldn't kick a goal from 20 metres in front. But this is what Robin Vale do. This is their season on the line right now, no doubt about it.
13: Just the one goal to half time, they've got three. To start the second
11: it's a
13: half.
11: Free kick in the middle of the ground again.
13: And they're going to go again. Mensch, left foot kick, checks it to centre half forward. Tacking it was Manzi over the back. Mezzatesta pops it inside 50. The important intercept mark there from Pete Tefeo because Licht had space inside 50.
11: He did. And Joel Leahy, so the man who's doing all the damage in the middle of the ground, he's just come off for a breather. So this is the part where Redcliffe have really got to use this. Try and take advantage while Leahy's off the ground as the ball at centre half back lands in the hands of Manzi. So Manzi, again, just waiting for options to appear. Nothing really happening for him. So he's just taking his time. The umpire says enough time has been taken. So he goes out wide, centre wing on the far side, and it's not a good kick. It comes off the side of the boot, and we're starting to see the first chinks in the armour as it goes out of bounds on the full, Mitchie.
13: The Eagles looking to go again. So it's Galace who takes off, kick down the line. Big spoil coming over the top. I think it was Jermaine who did it. Keeping the feet there, the Eagles, they're doing well. Nice work from Booney Thompson for the Tigers. Fullback, the kick down the line is good.
11: Great
13: Jobson. It was an awkward one to take, but he took it nicely back with the flight. And now they've got some numbers. Pops it over the top. Jermaine has it. Centre wing. Far side from our commentary position. Crespa's moving, and so is McGlashan. Goes towards the ladder. Floating back. In fact, Steele almost takes it on the second bite, but Zach Leslie does enough to force it across the boundary line. 40 plays 35 here at Tigerland. 15 and a half gone in this third term. 3-1 in this quarter, the way of the visitors.
11: Redcliffe's really struggling to get back in board and use the corridor, so they've been skirting along the boundary line. As we see a boundary throw in, right half forward, Redcliffe's attacking in, front position to Steele. Touches the ball down. There's a scrum at the fall of the ball. No real advantage to either side here. As umpire Bruin sees it the same way, and he's going to throw it up. It's going to be...
12: Excuse me there, boys.
11: Yes, Johnny?
12: Yeah, look, Robinvale are doing amazing things down here on the bench. They've got two players, so they're down to two. They've been rotating like no tomorrow just to give everyone a little bit of minute here and a minute there and all that sort of stuff. And, look, this is not much of a game, but this is a wonderful contest. Two completely different things. Unbelievable battle here.
11: Real arm wrestle, Mitchie, isn't it?
13: Well, considering the running they've got at the moment, to only have two on the bench is impressive. The tap comes down for the Eagles. Utica's handball was good into space. Kennedy gets there first for the Tigers.
11: Ooh,
13: and Vastafeo taken high. Just wanted to get there before anyone else. Earns the free kick on the point of the centre square. She wants to go deep.
11: This is the kick that they're really struggling to figure their way out with at the moment, Mitchie.
13: Who goes into space, was looking for Steele. Costa dropped the mark he should have taken. And now they've got numbers. The Tigers, handball into space. Sits up for Jack Parker from point-blank range. Puts it through. Anthony Costa has done everything well today, but he'd love his time back again on that one. Steele is the one that followed up. And an important goal there for Redcliffe to put the margin back out to 11 points. At the 17-minute mark of the third term, 46 plays 35 on the Cumulus Club scoreboard.
11: Yeah, and it was just a really missed opportunity there. As you said, Costa will want his time again. Unfortunately, just...
13: He did everything well. Just slipped over at the wrong second.
11: Slipped at the wrong second there. And as you said, Steele was all over him, and running into an open goal was Parker, who's starting to get busy as well. As we look to the midfield, Redcliffe are really bolstering it up now. They've got Cooper Jermaine. He's running with Baxter, but they've got Jimmy Kennedy and also McCreary in there. So, as we said, while Lay is off, they're really going to try and exploit this midfield.
13: So, back in the middle, Pierce with the tap down for the Eagles. Ball just pinballing off the contest. Meatball Mezzatesta, look away handball. Tap from Mensch was clever. Down to Dion Camera. Kick looking for Dodge was good, but spoiled at the last second. Pete DeFeo with the don't argue. A little kick out wide works as Booney Thompson takes the mark at halfback. It's the customary oohs from the crowd.
11: Oh, Booney is a crowd favourite out at Tigerland.
13: Short kick for Paddy Connolly, who's looked impressive today. Second senior game for him. Now, it's a free kick. No, it's an injury off the ball, and it's Jimmy Kennedy
11: who's now in the hands
13: of the trainer, and that's not a good sign for the Tigers.
11: Oh.
13: Talisman for them, and he cannot put weight through his leg. Not sure, Johnny, if you saw the incident in there at ground level at all, but he looks like he's in real trouble.
12: Sorry, boys, I missed it. I was watching the field like you blokes were, unfortunately.
13: I think it might have been the contest from the initial tap down in the centre square. I'm wondering if he's fallen awkwardly, because there is no weight going through that right leg whatsoever.
11: Yeah, and we saw this only a few weeks ago with Jimmy Kennedy, and that was the turning point of the game against Mildura. So for Redcliffe, they would be hoping that this isn't a repeat of a few weeks ago. And now they're going to be leaning on the likes of the Connolly boys, Felix Smith, and also McCreary to take this heavy lifting that Jimmy Kennedy's done so well today across the midfield and half forward.
13: Well, as you said, Riddles, but the undersold part of his game is the defensive efforts he puts in as well. So it's going to be up to his teammates to fill that void. So I think Redcliffe are down to three on the bench. Robinvale Euston down to two. Paddy Connolly, kick down the line upon the resumption. The back of the pack, Reardon's there first. Costa shrugs the tackle, does really well. Ham off to Meatball Mezzatesta. Shrugs the tackles beautifully. Runs through like the marinara sauce. Chance here for Zach Leslie. Handball's off to Johnson. Tapped away from him. Paddy Connolly shrugs the tackle. Handball inside for Jermaine. Switches across halfback for Jasper Turner. Been quieter by his standards today, but he's had a cracking season from halfback for the Tigers.
11: He goes with a short kick. He's tried to pull the trigger there and go with a short kick looking for Desmond, who tries to tunnel it through the legs.
13: That could have been a throw.
11: Yeah, I was going to say that was very nearly a throw. So right in front of the scoreboard here, which reads 7-4-46. Redcliffe's over Robinvale, 4:11:35.
13: It's almost Jason Kelsey in the centre, throwing back to the quarterback.
11: Jackson Dart just beautifully coming through there. So as we see, Riley Jobson take the ruck. There's a test. Oh, sorry, Leahy tried to barge his way through. Falls into the hands of Utica. Utica gives it to a pirouetting Pallada, who just dances around three opponents. Goes with a long raking left foot to the top of the 50. Jonah Litt runs straight over the top of the ball and leaves it for his direct opponent, Antonio Brizzi, to just pick up. And with a wobbly kick on the outer side, finds Riley Jobson.
13: One of the straightest helicopters I've ever seen. Jobson, the centre-half forward. Jirin almost pulled in the mark. Umpire lets it go. Costa did well to follow up afterwards. The ball stalemate just outside 50. Maxi, get some scores from around the grounds.
10: At the MSP, Arimple lead 53 over South Mildura 35. At Sarah Oval, Mildura lead 59 over Imperials 23. And at Kenny Park, Merbein leads 65 to Wentworth 51.
13: The Roos making a bit of a comeback there against the Pies as the Eagles go down the secondary college flank here at Quarndon Park, and the ball in the hands of Licht. So it's come a long way from home. Short kick inboard for Leahy. It's been so important in this third term. It'll pop over the top there for Utica. He's got no one on the mark. Can take off if he wants to. Does just that. 65 from home to the hot spot. Safina almost pulled in the mark. Belly's direct opponent was able to paddle it to a teammate in Pete Tafeo, who just gets the ball out of the contest. Will hand. It's an important handball away. McCreary. Now Thompson. Little kick to centre-half back and a bit much on it for Vas Tafeo, but can readjust. And while he was falling, that's a spearing bullet pass for Reardon. Pops it up down the line for Steele on the march. Couldn't hold it. Tigers got some room in the pocket. She puts it towards goal. That's going to be close.
11: Creepers. That's 60 metres out.
13: A 60-metre snapshot at goal was almost there. Almost just pulled it a little too much in the end.
11: Wow.
13: And a minor score. One through the board there for the Tigers. 7-5-47. Robinvale 4-1-35 on the Kumiala Club scoreboard.
11: And it's a really good pattern of handball out of the congestion that Redcliffe are able to get their way out of the web in the forward line, in their defensive line, and then be able to cut them through the middle. But gee whiz, I don't think I've seen a bigger snap kick around the corner than what Jack Steele's done there. So out of the back line is Pallada. Goes to the outer side looking for Pierce. He's got a contest strong against Crisp. Never looked like missing that one. So hugged right against the boundary again. Not sure what to do with it, so he's just taking his time. Goes with a short option and finds Mezzatesta. So the meatball again with a short spearing kick. Finds Zappia. Zappia inboard.
13: Beautiful.
11: Finds Joey Mezzatesta. He retreats. He's looking for options to arrive. He finds one in Matty Kemra. Right in the middle of the ground here at Quandong Park. Goes to the top of the 50 with a long kick. It's Johnson against Desmond. The ball spills to ground. Hacked out of the air was Johnson. But it goes only as far as Antonio Brizzi, who as soon as he took the ball was tackled by his direct opponent in Litt. Dropped the ball and directly in front, 20 metres out, Jonah Litt's going to be lining up for his third goal of the afternoon to get them back within a straight kick.
13: Gee, it was almost the role reversal from about 5 minutes earlier, where the ball clean bowled Licht and Brizzi was able to run through. This time did not have the space. As you said, was tackled early, but illegal disposal. That pressure from Licht has been good. Looking for his third of the game now and second of the term to bring the margin back to a solitary goal. Jonah Licht on the runway. Never looks like missing. Through the centre. That's the fourth goal of the third term for the Eagles, and they bring it back. It's 7-5-47 Redcliffs. Robinvale Euston 5-11-41. Kumiala Club scoreboard. John Hollywood, we were talking about the run and carry game a little bit at halftime, but the pressure game from the Eagles has gone right up in this third term.
12: Yeah, look, the intensity is certainly there. There's no doubt about this. But look, you'd like to think that in the next couple of minutes in this term and the next couple of minutes in the next term is Robinvale's season in the next 5 minutes. They've just got to keep going if they can. Redcliffe have done most of the bullocking work for me. They've just got to get goals when they go forward.
11: Yeah, great move to have Litt go forward. He's provided a real spark for them. But Joel Leahy, they've got to do something about him in the middle of the ground, as we see. Ashton Gower has tapped down to his direct opponent in Pierce, but he punches it forward to Chris. Chris has got a runner in front of him in McCreary. McCreary forward handball to Parker. Spins around, amazingly gets the ball to a running McGlashan. To Paddy Connolly with a hushed kick, and it's a shocking kick going forward. And the umpire has come back and said there's going to be a free kick downfield either way. But Paddy Connolly gets the ball forward, and it's just that front position that was needed by Redcliffe with Bo Reardon 10 metres out directly in front. Looking for goal number 8 for the Tigers and does not miss. And it's breathing space again, Johnny Hollywood. A couple of times this quarter, they've just replied immediately when the Eagles have done so much hard work to have it go back down the other end, and within 20 seconds, the response comes from the Tigers.
12: But that's what the Tigers have got to do, Ridge. They really do. Every time they go forward, they've got to get a goal. They've got to put scoreboard pressure on Rombaugh more than anything.
13: Jack Parker comes to the bench. He copped a bit of a corky in that contest there before. Hopefully for his sake, it's just a matter of rubbing it and running it out. But
12: and the crew with the hamstring boys are getting it looked at again. He's just come off.
13: Gee, that's bad news for the Tigers. Already Kennedy gone. Looks like fourth a game. If Parker and McCreary are off too, that's some of their prime movers.
11: They'd like the water boy out there too, Jake Reed.
13: They certainly would. But Bo Reardon doing the right thing, playing in front of his opponent there in the forward line. So I think Lua Pilata's starting to get into a few players around. He's been in the ear of Jack Steele on quite a few occasions.
11: Back into
13: the centre. Halved contest out of the ruck. Crest just decides to hack it forward again. Just diving mark from Manzi was well taken.
11: Hasn't the World Cup flavour just hit Kwandong Park today?
13: Looking for the man on the lead, and McGlashan was over his head. Steele at the back. She runs around nicely. Handball off to McGlashan. Flicks
11: great
13: it over
11: handball.
13: The top. Chance here for Jermaine. Outside of the boot. Two in as many minutes for the Tigers. The home crowd certainly approve of that one. And gee, for the Eagles, who have done so much hard work to get back into it. Two goals in quick succession for the Tigers has pulled that margin back out to the same as it was at halftime. 16, in fact, it's 18 points now. Tigers have improved on that. 9-5-59. Robin Vale Houston at 5-11-41. Johnny Hollywood, Jake Crespo out of the middle with the sock kick. Beautiful done.
11: Look who's coming back on, boys.
13: Jimmy.
12: I don't know what to tell you, boys. I really don't know what to tell you.
11: Is it Easter time, Johnny?
12: Oh, it's Christmas time. Don't forget Easter time.
11: Resurrection we're talking about down here. But tell you what, Mitchie, it's the handball game from Reckless again. Just to be able to get themselves out of congestion. Centre bounce. Gowers again gets a tap down only as far as Pierce. Pierce goes to the top of the 50. It's a one-out contest. Won by Peter Tafeo against Dodge. He immediately plays on, goes to the outer side, finds a running Bryce Manzi.
13: Gee, he's had a good game today, Manzi. Secondary college flank. There's only about a minute or two of game time left in this third term. Hit the 27-minute mark. Hasn't got a lot to go to. Left foot kick down the line. Steals the direct opponent against Pilata. Over the back, Steele gets it. Taken down. He's pushed into an opponent. Wants a free. Umpire lets it go. Reardon, high up and under McGlashan. Spot away from him. Over the shoulder.
11: Gee,
13: Jake Gareffa reckons hard done by there in that contest. But either way, Jared McGlashan has a chance to put through the third in a row for the Tigers. Margin was back to a solitary goal. Could be a 24-point advantage.
11: Gee, it's
13: on the cusp of three-quarter time if he puts this through.
11: We talk about how quickly the Eagles can score, but wow, how impressive has this last 5 minutes been by the Tigers? As Jared McGlashan, he's only 20 metres out, slight angle. He comes in nice and relaxed. He's pretty happy with himself. And it's another one to the Tigers. 10-5-65 on the Kumiela Club scoreboard, leading Robin Vale Houston 5-11-41. 28 minutes gone in the third term. Mitchie Rod, it's been impressive by the Tigers late in this third term.
13: Certainly has. Johnny Hollywood on the boundary for Fatty Boombar. It's the clearance work, really, from Redcliffe that's getting them the advantage in the last few minutes.
12: Yeah, you said a couple of minutes ago, Ridge, didn't you, regards to who's got to stand up with Parker off, McCreary off, Jimmy off, that sort of stuff. Well, they've stood up, haven't they?
11: Yeah, they really have, and you can't underestimate the effect that Ashton Gowers has had in there. But he missed that contest. His direct opponent won it, and it was the one-on-one contest of Pete Tafeo at centre-half back that really won it. But you mentioned it earlier too, Mitchie. It's the hard run and carry by the players up the field. And Bryce Manzi has been fantastic today.
13: Two junkyard dogs in Crisp and Leigh just going at each other in the middle.
11: I like this.
13: There's a bit of feeling in this one. We like it.
11: Here we go.
13: And there's going to be a free gun the way up the Tigers. It's always the retaliator that gets caught.
11: It's the retaliator late in the third term. It's not what you want.
13: It's Crisp out of the centre of the ground. High up and under. Steele has the sit. He was in the right position. Faked his way through it. Pilata missed into the bread basket. And boy.
11: It's one in the middle.
13: Crisp has been
11: 50 metres. 50 downfield. Leahy's gone back for Crisp for a second bite of the apple. Umpire Bruin has said, absolutely not on my watch. And it is an absolute Monty as Jack Steele comes in and kicks goal number 11 for Reckless. 11-5-71. It is now a 30-point lead to Redcliffe at the 29-and-a-half-minute mark. Robin Vale Houston, 5-11-41. And I tell you what, Mitchie, what a last 5 minutes we have seen here from the Tigers.
13: Well, we were just talking before. It felt like only 2 minutes ago, Riddles, that the Eagles had the momentum. They were coming through. And in the split second, it's 5 goals, the advantage of the Tigers. 11-5-71. Rombale Houston 5-11-41. Crespa's letting Leahy know about it too.
11: And have a look at all the boys get around Crespa as well. And Vastafeo, now he goes into the middle of the ground. Jed Connolly and Crespa is still absolutely knuckling away, and Leahy is not learning his lesson.
13: Well, Lua Pilata's doing the same thing at halfback with Jack Steele. They've been going at it the whole time. There is some tempers flaring right now. Throwing up, Gowers, two fists at it. Pierce at the ground, shrugs the tackle well, the big man. Left foot kick inside 50. Can they get a late one? The Eagles off hands. Tefeo, that's Pete Tefeo, shovels it forward for the Tigers. Leahy in there as well, trying to get possession. Scoops a handball away, but getting there first is Bruni Thompson for the Tigers. Switch kick across defence is dangerous. Well done, Matty Camera. Halves the contest. Handball over the top for Leon Johnson. He hasn't gone able to get possession. Jed Connolly gets a kick away in time. It's not a great one.
11: It'll work.
13: But in the end, it'll go across the line. And right in the nick of time, Robinvale Houston were within a goal. And in a short space of time, it seems like Redcliffs have made it a 5-goal advantage at the final break. 11-5-71, leading Robinvale Houston at 5-11-41 on the Kumiala Club scoreboard. And that term for Pioneer Ford Robinvale. Of course, we're here for Colin Tierney, First National Real Estate. There is some feeling in this one at Quandong Park. And we're going to go back to the studio for some messages from our valued sponsors. And on the other side of this, the final term of Hot FM Match of the Day is coming your way. Don't go anywhere. Stick to us here at the home of live local sport in Sunraysia, Hot FM.
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0: three-quarter time in your Hot FM match of the day here. Sunraysia footy, round 10. Robinvale Euston had brought the margin back to a goal with about 5 minutes to go in the final term, but in the blink of an eye, Redcliffs have gone bang, bang, bang, bang, and now a 30-point lead is at the final change, 11-5-71, Robinvale Euston 5-11-41 on the Kumiela Club scoreboard. Jack Steele has three goals for the Tigers. Jared McGlashan has two. Singles for Jimmy Kennedy, Jack Parker, Jed Connolly, Bo Reardon, Cooper Germain and Felix Smith. While for Robinvale Euston, Jonah Licht has three of their five. Baxter Minch and Nick Dodge with the other goals as well. We go to our man with all the numbers, Max the Axe Hollingworth, and Maxi Jack Parker brewing again in that quarter for the Tigers.
10: Yeah, Jack Parker was great that quarter. He had eight possessions, three marks, one inside 50 and a goal.
0: What about for Jake McCreary?
10: Jake McCreary was good that quarter. He had six possessions, one mark and two inside 50s.
0: Although Maxi with an eagle eye reckons he might have seen some ice on the hamstring there of McCreary, so his day is probably done in his first game back as well. Young Paddy Connolly did some nice things.
10: Yeah, Paddy Connolly was good again. He had four possessions and one mark, and Vestafeo had four possessions and one mark as well.
0: You're following Adam Oxley. It doesn't look like he's reappeared from the bench, so his day looks like it is done. Joel Leahy, he was the man who was really trying to put the Eagles on his back and was doing so beautifully at the start of that third quarter.
10: Yeah, Joel Leahy was good that quarter. He had nine possessions, one mark, three inside 50s in the behind.
0: What about the youngster, Luca Utica?
10: Luca Utica was good again. He had five possessions and one mark.
0: And Jonah Licht?
10: And Jonah Licht had three possessions and two goals.
0: And you're having a look through the ruck contest. How are we going for the hit-outs?
10: It's all even now.

0: sudden wondering what the hell just happened.
1: Well, I was watching the supporters as they were walking into the huddle at three-quarter time, and it was exactly what you said. It was shell-shocked. They were just walking in, all looking at each other, not saying absolutely anything, because that last 5 minutes was as explosive as you can get. But one thing I want to get your thoughts on, Johnny Hollywood, while you're down there, is there any chance you can ask Paul Hogarth to finally put a Redcliffe's jumper on? I mean, he's now the assistant coach. Ask Paulie while you're there. Just say Riddles wants to know when you're going to wear a Redcliffe's jumper for sure. Like, you can't. Hey, you're either in or you're out.
2: He's got a hat on.
1: No. Has he got the hat on?
2: Yeah, he's got a Redcliffe's hat on. Had it on all day. How good a player was he, Rids? How good a player was he when he was a kid? One of the best players
1: I have ever seen. One of the best players. I was very lucky. In my early days, I got to learn directly off Paulie. He sort of took me under his wing and absolutely loved the man. In fact, the very first time that he rocked up to Redcliffe's pre-season this year, he walked out the door with his Imperial shorts on. His wife called him back inside and said, I don't think they're going to be too keen on that outfit, so get changed.
2: He was one of the best players I've seen as a kid growing up. He was certainly one that we all admired and watched, you know, at under-19 level, that sort of stuff. Magnificent player. And obviously, Crossy snapped him up when Crossy was reserve coach at Melbourne.
1: Yeah, Melbourne.
2: Said, get here fast, mate.
1: Absolute superstar. But Mitchie, what happens here?
0: It's going to be very interesting to find out as final term underway on Hot FM. Gowers with the tap down to Parker, who's immediately tackled by Raph Gleason. Johnny, you were at the Redcliffe's huddle at three-quarter time. What did Darts Doherty have to say to the troops?
2: Coached him super well, and I think Reed just said this, that he can coach. His game plan is perfect for what he's got. He knows how to motivate his boys, and he just said, we asked young blokes to stand up for 5 or 6 minutes, and not only did you stand up, you went further than we asked.
0: Vastafeo, Big Campbell forward out of the contest. He gets it back again. Shoveled out by Paddy Connolly to Cresp. Inside 50. Jimmy Kennedy! The man we thought was done and dusted has seemingly reappeared from nowhere. Christ, the Redeemer, if you like, from the top of the mountain. And directly in front takes a good contested mark. Handballs off to a running Booney Thompson. Kicks it like an absolute brick. But in fact, it's going to bounce out of bounds. So it may not be a bad result in the end. But I wonder if Jimmy's maybe not confident in his kick at the moment.
1: Yeah, look, Booney Thompson on his left foot's probably not the ideal choice that you're going to go for inside 50. But as you said, it might have been a little bit about the confidence in the leg.
0: So throw in left foot pocket here for the Tigers. Get one here. It's a 6-goal margin at the start of the final term. Evades everyone in that contest. Kennedy missed the handball. Out of the contest. Parker. Crisp. Has it got the purchase? It just hasn't. To the near side, but it might not be a bad behind in the end. Makes a 31-point game. 72 plays 41. Going the way of Redcliffe. Maxi, we might get some scores from around the grounds if we can.
3: At MSP, Rempel lead 53 over South Madura 44. At the Sarah Oval, Madura leads 72 over Imperials 35. And at Kenny Park, Mayburn lead 90 to Wentworth 63.
0: Love that, Max. It'd be a big win for South Madura if they can get it on the board after winning their first three. Have dropped the last five. Desperately need it as Pallada kicking out of defence for the Eagles. Off contest here is a chance on the run from Paddy Connolly. This would be a statement goal, but it's to the near side. Minor score, 11-7-73 for the Tigers. Robinvale Houston 5-11-41. 2 minutes gone in the final term here on Hot FM. Kick out from fullback for Pallada. And Felix Smith's giving away the free kick. Matty Camera receives it at halfback.
1: Yeah, he certainly hurt himself. Goes long down the line. It's not a great kick. It's intercepted. One-handed. Grab out of nowhere by Steele. Quickly plays on to Turner. Turner gets to his trusty left boot. Tries to hug the boundary, and he may have hugged it a little bit too tightly, and he has. It's out of bounds on the full.
0: Bit of constriction.
1: Yeah, so we're going to see Zach Leslie bring it back in. He's going to go across the face of goal. He's found a player out wide in Baxter Mensch. So Mensch takes an easy mark. He plays on immediately, goes further afield.
0: Great lead.
1: And a nice little mark taken by Zappier. So Zappier at half back, hugging the boundary, goes inboard to Utica. Utica is looking for, again, numbers to appear further afield, so he looks to play on quickly. Goes inboard, finds Jack Leslie. Jack Leslie goes looking down the line again for Leon Johnson, who plays on immediately at half forward. Goes to the top of the square, looking for Dodge one-on-one, uses the body nicely. He's used it too nicely, and it's a tunnelling free kick against him, and it's going to be a free kick 20 metres out from goal here for Peter Tafeo in the defensive end.
0: So about 3 minutes gone in this final term. Right in front of their defensive goal square, the Tigers.
1: Numbers here on the commentary side, Mitch.
0: Swings it across to Tony Briz, who's had a cracking game today, the Briz. Crespo short.
1: He's got Jermaine if he wants him.
0: Does go to Crespo in the end after avoiding it the first time. waxing at centre half back to the

0: Vice captain, co-captain, I beg your pardon, in Parker. He's got Thompson on the inside, takes it inside the centre square.
1: He's been very serviceable today, Booney.
0: Looking down the line, told to play on. Pass for the leading Jack Steele, whose second half has been very, very solid. Still inside the centre square. Told to play on now, he's got to go long. Does go down the line. Options are there. Off hands. Jed Connolly's taken the mark on the second bite. Greffa hangs his head. Couldn't quite get the spoil away in the end, but Connolly's going to line up and take the shot from about 40 metres out, 45 degree angle.
1: It's a really mature mark there by Jed Connolly. Just
0: not
1: that
0: what,
1: one-on-one contest.
0: No,
1: he's not, and used his body to perfection there.
0: So Connolly on the runway. This would be a big goal for the Tigers. He sat it out to the right-hand side. It's three behinds to start this final term for Redcliffs. Still leaving that door ajar there for the Eagles if they can bust their way through it. 11-8-74. Robinvale Houston 5-1-41. Kumiala Club scoreboard.
1: Nearly time for the lights to come on out here, Mitchie.
0: I was going to say, Johnny, it looks like the overcast conditions are starting to block out the sun a bit further.
2: Well, I just checked to see if I had my sunglasses still on, but I actually got my glasses on now and I still can't see.
1: Ball spills out wide to Bell. Bell gives a quick handball inboard to Thompson.
0: Clever
1: over the
0: hands.
1: Top, clever hands, as you said, to Cresp. Cresp goes inside 50 with a spear and kick, looking for Kennedy. He's got to beat a direct opponent in Leslie. Ball's punched over the boundary line. It's going to be a boundary throw in. Right-hand side of the goals here for Redcliffs. Mildura Wren, 20 metres around from the right-hand post.
0: And to the left of your radio dial. Thrown up, tapped down there by Steele in the ruck. Kennedy trying to run onto it. Well done by Foster, who saw it coming and stood up. Mensch. Kick down the line. Spoiled away by Bell for the Tigers, who goes back towards forward line. And McGlashan was an awkward one to mark off his fingertips. And another behind there for the Tigers.
1: Really pushing those defenders up forward as far as they can at the moment. Redcliffs taking it advantage as the ball's at half forward. In dispute, going down, trying to help out is Felix Smith on hands and knees. 5 metres out from the boundary. Hillside here at Redcliffs. Attacking end for the Tigers is going to be another throw up. As we see, Ashton Gow has let Jack Steele do the work. It's a double fist behind. Taps it beautifully to a roving Connolly. Kicks it. The bounce could favour McGlashan, but it beats them all over the line. Just to the right-hand side across the face, and it's the fifth behind of the quarter here for the Tigers.
0: You can see some of the Robinvale Houston supporters just breathing a sigh of relief. The Tigers haven't been able to put one through at the moment. They've only got five behinds in the first 6.5 minutes.
1: Peppering the scoreboard.
0: Term. They certainly are. Diving mark from Dion Kammerer at centre-half back. Assessing his options. Got Costa short. He's going to find him.
1: Numbers start to flood forward here for the Eagles.
0: The Tigers happy to get back in defence as well. There's a free kick, I think, down the ground. Someone had fallen over, and I think it's going to be Raf Galase who's going to get the free kick. It's given away there by Bell. So the ball's going to be marched all the way to centre-half forward for the Eagles. Behind the play. Not sure exactly what happened. As well, Costa was thinking it was downfield, but it's actually going to be given to Raf Galase in centre-half forward. So, young man who's been playing under-18 sample level this year.
1: Looks like he's going to back himself in here, Mitchie. 50, probably 52, 53 metres he's going to have to kick from.
0: It's going to be the end to go to, because any breeze that is coming, it's slightly going in that direction. Galase, be a huge kick here for the Eagles for their season. High kick, it's got... Looks pretty good. Licked. Strong mark on the last line. Four Tigers defenders there. None of them got anywhere near the pill. And the coach puts it through from point-blank range. How big could that be in the context of the Eagles season? 6-11-47. Redcliffs 11-10-76. Kumiala Club scoreboard. The Tigers just need to kill it there. Riddles, but licked. Wanted it more than anyone else.
1: Yeah, and he didn't look like he was going to miss it there, Johnny. He was the only one who had eyes for the ball. He got himself in front position, and to just get in front of four key defenders there, it was a relatively easy mark in the end.
2: Yeah, look, it was for him, wasn't it? He's certainly the one, as you said, going the ball. Anyone that kept his eyes on the ball and the basics to footy.
1: So costly free kick downfield there against the Tigers as we see Redcliffs 11-10-76, leading Robinvale Houston 6-11-47, 8 and a bit minutes gone in the crucial fourth term. Ashton Gowers doesn't get the flow of the ball this time as it goes down as far as that's going to be on here. It's going to be a free kick here to Galase.
0: Well, they've got to be careful with the Eagles not to reverse it.
1: And a couple of the Eagles have come in to retaliate what they thought was probably a little bit of a unwarranted hit, but didn't seem like anything other than just a strong contest. So Galace goes further to the field, looking for a marking option in Johnson. Ball spills down to Turner of Redcliffe. Goes down the line. Not a great kick, but it goes through the hands of Leslie. Paddy Connolly gets the ball forward to Jack Steele. He tries to dance his way through a few players. Took on one too many. Ball spills out of the hand. And it's going to be a free kick in the hands of Foster here at halfback.
0: Well, that's exactly what we said the Eagles were doing in the first quarter, taking on too many tacklers when the runners were there. Lua Pallotta outside of the boot kick is really well weighted for a leading Leon Johnson. Handball's over top for Matty Camera, who's got to break through the tackle. Tough. Felix Smith catches him cold, holding the ball right in front of the Eagles bench too.
1: Hasn't he been good
0: today, 50-metre penalty. Poor old Matty Camera has just copped it on the way through. I felt a bit sorry for him. He's caught into trouble there, really. The handball was not to advantage.
1: No, they've just put him into the lines down there, unfortunately. Handball to him. He was always going to get tackled, but Felix Smith has been very, very impressive today. He gets taken right up to the top of the 50. Let's see what he does with it. He's weighing up the options at the moment. Probably going to go long and direct because he's got all the numbers with the tools down there if he needs. He's got Jared McGlashan further up the field, but he goes short to Pat. Oh, gee whiz. Over that's nearly got to be 50 as well, as we see Jed Connolly again take a really another strong mark, taken late by Pallotta. But again, Mitchie, just a really mature, strong-bodied mark there in a one-on-one contest by Jed Connolly.
0: Some really big contested marks here from Jed, who pops it over the top for the leading McGlashan, but cut off by Raph Galace, who's done some good things in this final term for the Eagles.
1: This is where they got caught in that third term. They've got to go long, deep into that goal square inside 50.
0: Gee, Johnson's handball was good there to open up space for Matty Camera. Takes a bounce down the wing. Kick is well weighted for Leahy. Going back with the flight. Strong mark. He's got licked over the top. He's going to straighten up to centre half forward. He was looking for Joey Mezzatesta. Bell was there to spoil it. Jed Connolly. He's going back to help out his defenders. Good handballing there. Opens up space for Matty Camera. Handball off. Dion dodges one way, then the other. Check side goal is a beauty. And the Eagles still have a pulse at the moment. 23 points the margin. 53 for the visitors. 76 for the home side on the Kumiela Club scoreboard. And again, just getting that separation going through. And maybe just a bit lackadaisical from the Tigers' defence. Allowed the Eagles to run into space. John Hollywood, that passage of play where Matty Camera could open it up and run down the wing. That's what they've been crying out for all day.
2: Yeah, look, Matty turned himself on there, didn't he? Matty did really, really well. Obviously very unlucky in the contest earlier, but he redeemed himself there. But you said it lackadaisy by the Redcliffe's defenders. More lackadaisy by the Redcliffe's forward. You're inside 50, go back.
1: Yeah,
2: go back and have a kick, take a bit
1: long,
2: of off.
1: Get it deep
2: go back,
1: inside.
2: Put it up if you have to. Don't just short pass.
0: It's back into the centre here. As Tafeo taken down by Antonio Mezzatesta. Maxi, some scores from around the grounds.
3: At the MSPR, Rimpun lead 59 over South Majura 50. At Sarah Oval, Majura lead 89 over Imperials 35. And at Kenny Park, Maybang lead 90 over Wentworth 77.
0: Oh, Jake Crisp has just been caught cold here in the middle, holding the ball. Antonio Mezzatesta inside 50, licked. Spoiled away there by Pete Tafeo. Leahy trying to get to the ball, couldn't keep his feet. Brizzy, tackled by a couple of players. Here's Dion Camera again. He's going to run in towards goal. The ball took a wrong corner bounce. And the Tigers just desperate in defence to stop them from running through. The Eagles wanted a call for holding the ball. They weren't going to get it. It was an awkward bounce for Dion Camera. It just went the wrong angle.
1: Just didn't need that last bounce. He should have just gone straight into open goal, as there's going to be a free kick plucked out of the contest here in the favour of Peter Tafeo, taken high. He immediately plays on, but it's
0: dangerous.
1: Not a great kick. He asks a lot of Bryce Manzi. Ball punch from behind from Matty Camera. Manzi goes back, gets a handball to Gowers. He could
0: That's
1: have been holding the ball. The umpire says no. This time pushed in the back, maybe. The umpire says no to that as well. So at half forward, it's all happening. 5 metres in from the boundary line. Commentary side attacking in for the Eagles. They'll need a clearance quickly.
0: Certainly will. They can't believe it that they didn't get a free on one of those two occasions. This is Crisp. Wrapped up in a big tackle.
1: That's
0: like
1: got to be nearly.
0: Don't think there was a lot in that, really. I think the big man just it's a bit hard to stop his momentum, like a barge going through the Suez Canal. Handball cross the corner there again from Pierce. Dion Camera, ground level for the Eagles. Antonio Mezzatesta into space. Who's going to get there first? Mensch runs towards it. He's pushed off the position. Thompson shrugs a would-be tackler. Comes towards our commentary position. A tough one here for McGlashan. Greffa does well to bring it to ground. Hasn't got much support. think all players happy to see that go across the boundary line. We'll get a reset. 13 and a half minutes gone in this final term. 23 points the margin for Redcliffs. Important one here for them to win, to keep pace with the top five.
1: It's tough and hard out there, Mitchie, as we see. Front position this time goes to Pierce, only as far as Connolly. Hit hard by Mezzatesta, spills back to Parker. Left foot goes with a kick towards Jobson. Oh,
0: strong mark. Really good mark.
1: Very, very strong in the contest was Pierce. And the hill certainly lets him know about it, but a strong mark by Jobson on centre wing underneath the commentary box. Goes with a long kick down the line looking for McGlashan. McGlashan, great body. Doesn't take the hands, but gets it quickly back to Connolly. Connolly off one step, goes in, looking for a marking option. Deep inside, they're attacking 50. At the fall of the ball is Parker. Comes around with a left foot snap, going to the top of the square, looking for Jermaine. He's one out. Ball spills back, and it's going to go over the line. Smart play by Pallada. 5 metres around from the right-hand point post. Mitchie, another chance for the Tigers to reset deep in the attacking half.
0: Right forward pockets. The floodlights have come on here at Quandong Park. It's starting to get dark around the ground. Tigers, one here would be vital. The Eagles have still just got a pulse. You'd feel one here would be enough. Steal out of the ruck. Snaps across the face.
1: Who's there, though?
0: Jimmy Kennedy, can he keep it in the field of play? Slips over at the wrong moment as he tried to turn. Escorts it across the line.
1: He had it spent before he got it. He knew what he wanted to do with it.
0: He definitely had eyes for the big sticks. The opposite left forward pocket. Thrown in. Can the Tigers get one on the board here? Or can the Eagles clear it from defence? Tap down by Steele. He's pinballing around in the contest. Mensch just hacks it forward for the Eagles. On the bounce. Thompson brings it to ground for the Tigers. Look away handball from Joey Mezzatesta. Looked good. But Turner intercepts. Jermaine handballs into space. Still inside forward 50. Parker missed his intended target as well. Paddy Connolly corralled towards the line by Mensch.
1: Oh, great contest, Booney Thompson. There.
0: Thompson had a fresh air, he missed it. Umpire says play on, it's gone across the line. Gee, the pressure is on because no one hit the intended target with the handballs. And in the end, it's just going to be another stalemate. Johnny on the boundary.
2: The thing about Bernie Thompson, he's still playing footy in the 90s, he not? He's looking at everyone running around the circles and going, hang on, I'm just going straight to the ball. I'm going to hit it myself.
1: Jimmy Zappia, boys, or Joey Mezzatesta coming
0: Jimmy Zapp,
1: off?
0: I think, as Lua Pallada gets taken down 20 metres from home for the Tigers. Zappia looks like he's in real strife.
1: They can't take a trick, can they, the Eagles at the moment?
0: Physiotherapists have had their work cut out for them there this year. Out of the ruck. The Eagles looking to clear it out of defence through Lua Pallada. Just into space more than anything. Kick and hope. Licks runs up to the footy.
1: Well done, Desmond.
0: Yeah, Tapua Mantamori got back to affect it. And Brizzy just busts his way through the contest. Handball off to a running Manzi. Left foot kick inside 50. Pierce has got his name all over it in defence. Spoils it away from Steele. And across the boundary line in the right forward pocket. What a win there for Brizzy, who just forced his way through.
1: I'll tell you the most impressive thing I've seen today is whoever is wearing the high-vis jacket there right in front of this contest. That is absolutely doing exactly what it should do. That is bright.
0: High lighting coming off the floodlights. Still a 23-point margin in favour of the Tigers. 17 minutes gone, final term. Pierce into space. I think Utica is being held on to. Umpire lets it go. Gets a handball away. Mensch, one way then the other. Scrubs the left foot kick. It's going to be an awkward one to pick up.
1: Yeah, it's in the back.
0: Yeah, being pushed there was Thompson. He's going to send it back inside 50. He's about 55 from home. He's happy just to take some time off the clock, Riddles.
1: He's doing some serious running here for the old legs here in the last quarter, but he's going to be kicking 60 metres out. He looks to just pop it up, let the bigs do the work. Right at the top of the square, in front position is Pierce. He punches it down as far as he can, roved perfectly by Pallada. Pallada with that left boot, tries to clear it out of the back line, further up the field than he'd like to be as lit, and it beats all comers, and it's going to be another boundary throw-in on the far side, the secondary school side here. Just slightly in the attacking half of Redcliffs.
2: Excuse me there, boys.
0: Johnny on the boundary for Fatty Boombar.
2: Robin Vale must be the unluckiest club at the moment. Seriously, they had 7 blokes come into this side today. Then one pulls out before the game starts, which is their vice-captain. Now they're down 3. They've just been up against it all season, haven't they?
1: Yeah, they really have, Johnny. As we see, the ball cleared into the hands of Crest. Crest spearing kick inside, looking for McGlashan. Could have been pushed under the ball. The umpire says no. Running onto it is Jed Connolly. Snaps around, going towards boundary. Has he done it? Jeff Leakey has done it. And the impossible angle. Not for Jed Connolly, though. And as we've got Dino Connolly here, who's been beat up by one of the Melbourne trams, celebrating as hard as he can. If he doesn't look after himself, he could get another cut on the other side of the cheek. But a proud dad moment there for the timekeeper here at Redcliffe, Mitchie. And what a crucial goal here for the Tigers.
0: Great finish by Jed Connolly, running into the pocket and around the corner. It's their first goal of the final term, but it's felt like they've had so much momentum, haven't been able to take advantage of it. But now with the Eagles down to just one fit player on the bench, they took it as it came. 12-10-82. Robinvale Euston, 7-11-53. 29 points the margin. It's got about 6 minutes of game time left in this one. The Eagles look to go again. Look away handball from Mensch was good. Antonio Mezzatesta inside 50, but Pete Tafeo has had well over half a dozen intercept marks. Handball's off to Brizzy, who trots down the line. He's got a man on down the line, Jared McGlashan, who told Jobson to get out of the way.
1: He obliged to as he goes centre wing with a long kick, trying to get to the top of the 50. Front position is Steele. Front and centre was Parker. The ball hits his knees, spills back out to Pallada, who runs clearing through the middle of the ground with a spearing kick, finds Joey Mezzatesta. He tries to play on immediately to Dion Kemra. He's got a runner in Utica. Utica tries to sell a bit of candy, looking for Matty Kemra further afield, but they're really not getting themselves out of too much trouble. Smart kick forward, looking for Litt. Litt tries to beat his direct opponent in hand. Hand is up to it. Gives a great contest. Keeps the ball alive. And the umpire said he's just legged his opponent in Litt. Probably true. And at the top of the 50, only a metre in from the boundary line, Jonah Litt is going to take a free kick, but it's going to take his absolute best from here, Mitchie.
0: Got four goals today, the co-coach. This will be the toughest kick by a fair way. He's backing himself in to do it, though. Be 55 out. Pretty much hard up on the boundary. Jonah Licht on the runway. Gives it everything. Gee, it looks like it's a pretty good kick. Not quite making the distance over the back. It's touched off the boot. Leon Johnson had a big fly at it. Couldn't quite reel it in. And through for a minor score. It's 28 points the margin. I think we've got down. Robinvale Euston, 7-12-54. Reckless 12-10-82 as time ticks away. 4.5 left in this one. Pete Tafeo's got almost entire defensive 50 to himself. Kicks down the line. Turner is the target. Spoiled away from him by Dion Kemra.
1: It's called the mark, has it?
0: I'm not sure. The umpire is waiting to see what it was called. Maybe out of bounds on the full. They're conferring on the boundary line as Maxie will get some scores from around the grounds.
3: At MSP, Arimple lead 60 to South Mudura 50. At Sarah Oval, Mudura lead 90 to Imperials 36. And at Kenny Park, Merbein lead 97 to Wentworth 84.
0: So the Dogs will hopefully get two goals late in their game. Merbein looking to hold on against Wentworth. And here come the Eagles. Leslie taken, holding the ball. Jed Connolly.
1: He's had a big last quarter, Jed Connolly, hasn't he?
0: His second half has been great. Two goals working at both ends of the ground. He's kicked down the line. Finds Crespo, who's a bit of a barometer for this Redcliffe side.
1: Gee, he's been good the last few weeks as well. As we see the ball kick down the line, just goes over the fingertips of Parker. Retreating through is Galace has his ball smothered. Lands in the hands of Parker. Hands and knees, gives a handball out to a running Reardon. He tries to shug a couple of tackles. He does so. Shimmies that big bum of his and kicks the ball spearing forward, looking for a marking steal. Jobson. Drops what he probably should have taken. Ball spills into the hands of Foster. Trying to clear it out of congestion again. Robinvale just with a long kick down the line. The marking contest sees a free kick to Utica.
0: He's had a good game today, Luca Utica. I reckon he's been one of their best for the Eagles. Time is running out, though, for them. Short kick, Dion Kemra. They've battled manfully with only one fit player left on the bench. Kick down the line. Licked in the contest. He's going to get a handball out over the top. Just didn't quite get to his intended target and dodge, but he kept his feet. Soccer style again.
1: Bad luck.
0: I reckon it may have been Brizzy who actually got his foot through the ball and across the line. Umpire said it is a behind. The Tigers get away with conceding another one.
1: Me and Silco think that's wrong, don't we, Silco?
0: Little kick down the line there from Tapuamanta Murray to Paddy Connolly. Shifts back to centre half back for Jasper Turner. Feels like a bit of a sting has come out of this one now. Finds Jed Connolly.
1: He's got a player on the outer side if he wants to use him. He does find him. It's Jermaine. Commentary side wing got plenty of space to be able to do what he likes. He goes short to Booney Thompson. And the crowd, don't they love having him back in the senior lineup here? Goes inboard to McGlashan. Played a huge game. Everywhere across half forward. Again, another short kick. 20 metres to his right-hand side in the centre corridor. Finds Will Hand. Will Hand, he goes out wide, reads the crowd to Booney Thompson. He's got a bit of work to do, but he's up to it. Gets the ball back to a kicking off the ground. McGlashan, ball spills now in the hands of Dion Camera. Dion Camera looking for Utica. Utica spills the ball. The handball is too hot. Booney Thompson goes back to help. Crunching his way through again is Utica, but again, the last stop of defence, Peter Tafao. And Booney Thompson with his third kick in the space of 30 seconds. And the crowd favourite is absolutely up and about, Mitchie.
0: Geez, they're going to need some lozenges on the hill, I think, with the booing that's coming through.
1: Oh, I don't know. It seems like they've got a fair bit of lubrication going through there to help those dry throats out.
0: Felix Smith, a good cross-ground kick for Turner. Off the mark, looks for him, land on the lead in Reardon.
1: Gee, their field kicking today has been really good.
0: Outside 50, sliding to take the mark there. I think might have been Jermaine, left it behind. And the Eagles just trying to get the ball moving forward. Gee, an awkward one there for Galason. I reckon he's hurt himself in that tackle too. That's the last thing the Eagles need right
1: that's
0: now.
1: Not what they need.
0: Camera gets the ball on centre wing on our commentary side.
1: Looks like a 1970s Mexican soccer player. Camera gets the ball down to Litt, who's got the most beautiful hair in the district. Goes further afield to Leahy. Leahy goes looking for Dodge, and Dodge unfortunately hasn't been able to dodge any of his opponents today. They've made it hard work for him. As the ball comes out of defence, half back Felix Smith finds Jack Parker. Jack Parker on centre wing finds Jed Connolly. We've spoken about his game today. It's been huge. So Jed Connolly not rushing to make any decision. Just goes long down the line. Plays the percentages. Looking for steal. Front position. Takes a great mark. Gives it off to a running Paddy Connolly. At the top of the 50, it's an errant kick going inside. But it could actually work here for Cooper Jermaine, who splits the contest, beats Pallada, keeps his hands on the ground, runs through, shoves everyone.
0: What a finish!
1: And runs into an open goal with a left foot snap. And the young fella deserved that. And it was on the siren too, Mitchie. What a finish.
0: You could not have a better exclamation point on that one than that finish from Cooper Jermaine. Split the pack. Finished on the run, and that is the icing on top of what's a beautiful cake for the Tigers, who after a couple of weeks down have got a really important win on the board. The final siren, it reads 13-10-88 for the Tigers. Rumble Houston 7-13-55, a 33 point margin in favour of the home side after a loss against Oripple in their last game. An important one for them to keep them in touch with the top half. I believe the Tigers potentially could move above Imperials on the ladder depending on the percentages that come from their respective games. We'll find out from that in just a little bit. As Maxi goes through the last bit of the numbers here, we'll give you the goal kickers for today's game for the Tigers. Jack Steele finishing with 3. Jared McGlashan, Cooper Jermaine, Jed Connolly each with 2. Singles for Jimmy Kennedy, for Bo Reardon, and for Felix Smith. For Robinvale Houston, Jonah Leakes finished with 4. Goals for Baxter Mensch, for Nick Dodge, and for Dion Camera. Maxie's just going through the final bits there, but Riddles, the Tigers were pushed. The Eagles, gee, they've had some horrid luck with injury. It's been horrible for them. Oxley, who came back in, Zappia, and also Anthony Mezzatesta, who missed almost from halfway through the first quarter. Made it hard for themselves, but the Tigers, an important win for them in their context.
1: Really important win. As you said, both sides coming in really needed the 4 points from this afternoon. And the Tigers had a lot of their young players really step up to the occasion today. As we saw, Paddy Connolly have a fantastic game. Jed Connolly played a fantastic game. Felix Smith rose to the occasion. Very, very strong in the physical contest right throughout the day. But also some other lesser likes that were going through there. And we don't talk about, Bryce Manzi very often, but what he did defensively today was huge. Jasper Turner really got into the game. Alex Bell had his moments. But I'll tell you the one thing that I loved the most about the Tigers today was the old stalwarts again. Pete Tafao, Vas Tafao, and Antonio Brizzi across half-back was fantastic. And they really controlled that back line, made it really difficult for any easy kicks or any marks inside the attacking 50 for the Eagles. And I'll tell you, the one who I was really most pleased with, the crowd favourite, Booney Thompson. Didn't he play a fantastic game for his first game in 7 years out here at Quandong Park in the senior side?
0: Yeah, absolutely. Well, for Robinvale Houston, I mean, a tough day at the office for them again. It just gets that little bit worse. As you said, James Zappia, ice on the outside, looks like of the calf. Yeah. So that could be a significant injury. Adam Oxley in his first game back.
1: Turner out before the game.
0: Yeah, and Anthony Mezzatesta, as we said, out of action as well. So they were up against it today, the Eagles, but they got it back within a goal late in the third term. But then it was last quarter punch in the last 5 minutes there where they put the margin back out to 5 goals, Redcliffs. And really, it was all theirs from there on in.
1: They didn't stop trying, did they, the Eagles? I mean, they gave everything they possibly could, and it wasn't, through lack of, desperation from their part. It was just unfortunately that they just didn't have the rotations that they needed on the bench to be able to keep those fresh legs.
0: Lua Palata, I reckon, down back gets a bit of a tick for me in the work he did. Jonah Licks with four goals up forward. Matty Pearce trying his backside off in the ruck. Joel Leahy, which will get some numbers for him in just a minute. Also like the games, both Luca Utica and Raph Galais as well. I reckon they've got plenty of talent going forward.
1: The camera boys were absolutely serviceable, and so too were the Mezzatesta boys.
0: Absolutely. Let's have a look now at the final numbers for today with Max the Axe Hollingworth, and we'll start with the Tigers. Jack Parker, the co-captain. Great day for him once again.
3: Jack Parker was good today. He had 28 possessions, 7 marks, 2 inside 50s and 1 goal.
0: Considering he had a quieter first term, that's a good finish for him in the end. Jake McCreary, unfortunately for the Tigers, looks like he finished on the bench as well. What were his final numbers?
3: Jake McCreary was good so far today when he was playing. He had 12 possessions and 4 inside 50s.
0: Young Paddy Connolly, only his second senior game. How did he go in the numbers?
3: Paddy Connolly was good today. He had 16 possessions, 2 marks and 1 inside 50.
0: And the old stage of Vastafeo?
3: Vastafeo was also a bit quiet today. He had 14 possessions.
0: What about for the Robinvale Houston point of view? Adam Oxley, unfortunately for them, out of the game fairly early.
3: Yeah, Adam Oxley had 7 possessions for his game play today.
0: What about Joel Leahy? He was probably one of the best of the Eagles.
3: Yeah, Joel Leahy was good. He had 24 possessions, 3 tackles and 3 inside 50s.
0: What about for Luca Utica?
3: Luca Utica was good. He had 19 possessions and 4 marks.
0: And Jonah Licht, who is one of their better players on the ground.
3: And Jonah Licht had 14 possessions and 4 goals.
0: All right. What about in the ruck contest? What was the final hit-out numbers?
3: Matt Pearce had 25 hit-outs to Ashton Gower was 19.
0: All right. And what about your pick for best on ground? Wouldn't be an easy one to pick today, I reckon. The 3 votes. Which way are you going?
3: Desmond, Takura, and Tamari.
4: He's even said the last name, Maxie.
0: Absolutely nailed it, Maxie. I reckon it's probably not a bad call. His first half especially was outstanding, Riddles.
1: Yeah, well, his last month of footy has been huge. And as we spoke about before the game, Desmond and also Jack Steele to be able to come back, probably really slow in that first half of that first round, but absolutely amazing. And he was just everywhere today. He read the ball perfectly, so I'm really happy with that one, Max. I think you've nailed it.
0: Beautiful. Love your work, Maxie. Thanks again for joining us here today.
3: Thanks, Harry, boys.
0: Well, beautiful. Well, we're going to have to do a bit of a quick wrap-up here today because our great man behind us, Paddy Silcock, got a double header of basketball action to you coming live from the Kumiala Memorial Sporting Club Hothouse. We're back-to-back games here tonight, so make sure you don't change your radio dial from 6 o'clock tonight. Paddy and the A-Team, Sammy Smythe and Justin McFarlane will be bringing you all the action. But Riddle, it's been a pleasure to have you alongside me again this week, mate.
1: No, fantastic to be here with you, Mitchie, and I'd love to say that I want you here next week, but please, for the love of God, go on to ChatGPT and figure out what you need to do to be able to get this berth.
0: Yeah, I think we'll be going down that line, and throwing the missus is very much over it at this stage, and as soon as we can get it going, we will do so. Having a look ahead to next week, too, we'll be joining you live from Henshelwood Oval, where it is Dravet Syndrome Awareness Round, Little Sky Eyes, between Irimple and Wentworth. May even see if we can just quickly get an update for the final scores
1: and
0: some of the other games around the grounds. I think it's going to be a pretty comfortable win for Mildura over Imperials. But certainly the one out at MSP is the important one.
1: Okay, so South Mildura have gone down 7-8-50. They've lost to Irimple 9-6-60, so that's a very big loss there. Mildura at number 3, 12-18-90, have spoiled the party for Imperials, 4-12-36. And out at Kenny Park, they've kicked away again, the Pies. So 17-13-115, the live score out there. They're going to get home here, 13-6-84, the Wenny-Roos.
0: And certainly a big result there for the Magpies. Our man Johnny Hollywood just fist-pumping in the back of the box here. But on behalf of Johnny, on behalf of Max the Axe Hollingworth, for Ben Ridley and for Pat Silcox, this is Mitch Rod signing off for this afternoon. As we said, join us again from about 2:20 next week from Henshelwood Oval. And don't touch those radio dials because it's live Big V basketball action coming your way in an hour or so's time. Thanks for joining us. We'll catch you again at the same time next week on your home of live local sport in Sunraysia, 106.7 Hot FM.
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5: Good evening and welcome to the Kumiala Club Hot House here on your community radio. Another Big V Saturday double. First up, we have the ASCO Engineering Mildura Lady Heat going in against the Craigieburn Eagles. The game set to tip off in around 3 minutes' time. Then from 8, it is the King Construction Mildura Men's Heat. They'll be taking on the Wallen Panthers. Paddy Silcox, Justin McFarlane and Sam Smythe in the house. Slammer, how goes it?
6: Yeah, how are you, Paddy? I'm very well. And the J-Mac, he's a bit grumpy tonight. So be warned, ladies and gentlemen, because there might be a bit of fireworks in the commentary box tonight. Because good evening, J-Mac.
7: Oh, good evening, Sammy.
6: How are you on this fine Saturday evening?
7: I don't think it's fine. I think it's raining outside, so it'd be a good opportunity to sit by your radio and have a listen to us three hombres tonight.
5: I love it. So good stuff. Let's have a look at the
6: ladder. The referees are just having a talk to James Madigan and saying nothing more than last game, home game.
5: Right, let's check out the ladder positions coming into this opening game tonight. Our girls are currently in fourth position with 5 wins and 6 losses. Craigieburn in ninth, played 11, and haven't had a chance to break the duck yet, Justin, which is unlike Craigieburn. They're normally right up the top of the stack as a rule.
7: Yeah, and according to Sammy Smythe, got their best team on court for the entire season, and watch out.
5: Okay. So we're at risk here. It's going to be a danger game?
7: According to Sam.
5: Okay.
6: Well, that's come from the coach.
7: Oh, he doesn't play it down much.
5: No, not at all. Let's have a look at our leaders. Malia Bricone has 23.6 points per game. We then go down to Michaela Herman's 10.5 and Bronte Pezzaniti with 7. So we've only got the two in double figures. Obviously, Vanessa Power still on the sidelines. She, even though had only played 2 games, she was averaging around 15 points per game, and that certainly would have proved handy, I reckon, last time we were here, gents, against Melbourne University. On the other side of the table, the Craigieburn Eagles, we've got Vivian Sard with 16.4 points per game, Demi Albon with 9, and Brianna Gray at 7.33. So what are you expecting first up tonight, Samuel?
6: Well, I'm expecting a big effort from the girls. Okay. I reckon they can win.
5: Good.
6: But don't be surprised if Craigieburn come here and cause a bit of an upset, because according to James Madigan before the game, he said that they got their league import in MVP from last year.
5: Yep.
6: In the side. So obviously she hasn't played all year, or she has, but hasn't helped them. And I reckon they might cause a bit of an upset tonight.
5: Heard it first, Justin. You've got the starting five.
7: Starting five for the visit tonight. We've got Vivian Sard, Alex McKellar, Alana Ellis, Emily Ellis, and Demi Albin. And for the Heat, the home team tonight, we're starting off with Bronte Pezzaniti, who's also captain, Michaela Hermans, Lara Burrows is back into that starting five. Courtney Tenakura, one of our favourites up here
8: yes,
7: in the box.
8: Very much so.
7: And Malalia Bracone. So that's how our starting fives are going to go with a tip-off.
8: Good work, J-Mac. Now, Sammy, where are you going to set up in this first game, you reckon?
6: I reckon just down there.
8: Just down there, okay. Well, you go about your work. We'll speak to you during the course of this opening stanza. Keep an eye out on any food travelling in our direction, of course. We haven't got the pie warmer and the Kranskis tonight, so we're a bit vulnerable, Justin, I think.
7: Yeah, and I think Sam was mentioning that he might do a couple of pilgrimages to the cap.
8: Or some dimmies and potato cakes.
7: We'll see how he goes.
8: Yes, I love it.
7: All right, we're getting ready for a tip-off, buddy.
8: I didn't bring the credit card from work, sorry, Sam, so it'll be on you.
7: Oh, that was a shock look back, wasn't it?
8: No mucking around here.
7: Yeah.
8: Okay, so we're ready for a start. It's going to be Demi Albon going in against Michaela Hermans. Oh, a split call, but it ends up going to Emily Ellis for Craigie Byrne. They are attacking the 8th Street or the Billy Saw end of the Kearney Club Hothouse.
7: And she puts up a shot, unsuccessful. Quickly, Burrows gets it to Pezzaniti down the court with Courtney Tenakura, and she was fouled in her layup attempt. Good transition there from the Heat.
8: Yeah, we mentioned the last couple of outings, Justin, that Courtney's going to be hugely important for us, I reckon, going towards the playoffs. If we can get there, more minutes in the clock after having a long layoff is only going to be a good thing for her.
7: Yeah, she's got very smart basketball IQ, and it's all about conditioning, and it's conditioning on the run, Patty, at the moment.
8: Yep, which is probably unusual, but she's so pivotal to this team. She's got good size about her and a good shot as well. Makes the two from the line, and that's their opening points of the night. It's Mildura 2, Craigie Byrne yet to score.
7: Okay, and Ellis, that's Alana for the visitors. Gets the ball in quickly. They advance it with Albin. Albin, long-range shot there from McKellar. Unsuccessful. Here comes Bronte Pezzaniti.
8: Okay, so Bronte running down her left wing as she sees it attacking the bar end of the hot house. Here's Tenakura for a long range. Courtney's dialed in early doors.
7: Oh, she's feeling it.
8: Mildura out to a five-point lead early.
7: And a full-court press too, just to put some real pressure on straight up. They pass through hands. They finally get it to...
8: Good pass. Well,
7: looked like it was going to be a pretty easy shot there from a pass to Albin, but they mucked it up, but somehow have maintained possession.
8: Yeah, good work from our girls to really switch after forcing up on the press. They managed to get back in transition. We've got a timeout.
7: Well, there's a timeout. I think they're going to reset with a press breaker, I'd say, the Craigie Byrne girls, because they weren't expecting that early days.
8: No.
7: Heat up and... up in their faces.
8: 54 seconds. Is that the quickest timeout we've seen here in many years, do you think?
7: Yeah.
8: My goodness.
7: Yeah, you probably got that one.
8: Yeah, Sammy, what are your thoughts on that? I mean, surely you would have had your game plan set up. You know, you've got to give it a bit of time. I mean, 54 seconds is not much to have a look, is it?
6: No, it's not. But, you know, it is what it is.
8: It is, yeah. Okay.
6: There's a lot of finger-pointing there but on the board, but, yeah.
8: They brought up a decent crew, Justin. They've got at least 9 or 10 here.
7: Yep.
8: They've got plenty of bench strength to swing through across the evening, which you don't often see for the travelling sides, do you?
7: No, certainly don't. Paddy round the grounds and SFNL, just winners.
8: No winners. Orimpel over South.
7: Yep.
8: Redcliffs over Robinvale, Euston. Mildura over Imperials. And the Maggies continue to fire at Kenny Park with an impressive victory over the club that we win all chips in on at the start of the season, Wentworth.
7: Yes, and Sammy Smythe, how did you score today on the golf course?
6: Yeah, not too bad.
7: And a score?
6: 91.
8: Oh, under 100.
7: Oh,
6: okay. Yeah, an improvement. I played all right, but just left a few out there.
8: Okay, here we go back to the live action with McKellar. She's got the two black sleeves, or maybe dark green they may well be. Another missed attempt from the Eagles. Falls into the hands of Pezzaniti. She heads through the midcourt. Travelling nicely on the dribble and kicks it back out top to Bracone. Cross to Burrows. Hermans throws another cross-court skipper there to Bracone. He's hip and shouldered out of the action there by Alex McKellar. Will be a foul.
7: She nearly stepped on the ball and that would have been an ankle or some worse injury.
8: Yeah.
7: But she managed to stay upright, Paddy. 8:45 to go first period. Bracone. Sideline ball to Pezzaniti, turns the corner hard, goes for an underhanded layup, hands all over her, denying her, and she'll go to the line for two.
8: Yeah, good start from our girls. Now,
5: J-Mac, rumoured doing the rounds is that our key man downstairs is going to lock in with one of the men's heat players prior to the start of the second game at 8pm. Did you hear that whisper?
7: Yeah, I did. I probably doubt it very much. You're a little bit shy tonight.
5: Come on. He could at least go for a soft target of someone that's not playing in the game. Taron Shattuck or Anthony Taylor.
7: You'd think so.
5: Anyway, back to the game. 6-0, Mildura over Craigie Burners. Assistant coach
7: good
5: Power
7: press,
5: is up.
7: Good press.
5: Oh, what's going on there? She's had the ball for an eternity.
7: Oh, that's 5 seconds.
5: Has to be. It's almost 10, I would have thought. Great hustle not, defensively by Mildura.
7: You're not barracking again, Paddy.
5: No, not me.
7: Did you get that caution in the mail after the last half?
5: Yeah, I had to sign off a bit of a clause to say that I'd keep my mouth shut tonight.
7: Okay, so from the inbounds again, Pezzaniti. Hands are off to Burrows. Burrows
5: pass.
7: Little slip pass there from Bracone. Made herself available. Couldn't finish. Gets it back to Pezzaniti. Pezzaniti bounces around and drops in for her first point tonight.
5: She's in a mood, Bronte, tonight, as here comes the press again. This is obviously a game plan for Madigan to put them under the hammer. They turn it over again, this time as Michaela Herman stood strong. Pass to Pezzaniti. They can't stop her at the moment. She is on fire.
7: Yeah, they've hit the 10 digits as well, and they're still in that press. This time, Ellis advances the ball. They're still stuck in the back court. They've lost it again.
5: My goodness.
7: Bracone gets the hands on it. She's going to wait for some help, is she? No, she drives hard, finishes 12-0, Patty.
5: What a start this is. They've come out with a mission. The ASCO Engineering Mildura Lady Heat. Almost another turnover from the Eagles, but they'll clear it this time to Demi Albon out wide on the left. Emily Ellis back to Albon for three. Don't they need this one? Rims away into the hands of Bracone.
7: Yeah, and quickly through court, goes through, just dribbles through three defenders. Going to take an early look herself. Rattles out. Here comes Craigie Byrne down the court, but they've thrown an errant pass, Paddy, and it's back in Bracone's hands, and now she's going to set it up with Burrows to Pezzaniti. Pezzaniti just wants to penetrate all night with a dribble, gets it back to Tinakura. Nearly.
5: It was tight, wedged in against the glass and the iron on the side there. As looks like we might have a delivery coming through here. Thank you very much, Lee. Always appreciated. There we go. We'll just lock that in for later on as we get back to the action. Here's Craigie Byrne. Smythe's almost out of his chair. He's on the hustle as the quick shot there. Vivian Saad was checked on her way through, and she'll head to the line and shoot too. I'll have a look for you, Sam. I'll let you know what's in there.
6: It'd be a Subway box.
5: Yeah, that's right. We've got gluten-free stuff in here. I'm not sure if that's what we're after, but anyway.
6: Oh, that's all right. Hey, Patty, it's food.
5: Yeah, true. We've got 4 footlongs in there, boys, so we should be able to enjoy that a bit later on. And in combination with your dimmies and potato cakes, I think we're looking okay.
6: Fair time, J-Mac shouted.
7: Oh, here we go. What did I shouted last week, Sam.
5: He did too.
7: What, you didn't have any of the food I had last week?
6: Yeah.
7: Actually, you didn't. The roll, you ate a couple of little pieces of the roll and then just left it on the ground.
5: We were starting to worry there was some mice up here, weren't we? Yeah. You had little chips at it there.
7: Yeah.
5: Back to the game, 12-1, Mildura over Craigie Byrne.
7: Drops in.
5: Turn it on first before you want to say something, Sam. You know how it works.
7: Yeah.
5: 12-2.
6: Shake them. Jason spread over there.
5: Okay, here's Pezzaniti. Kicks it out and Herman's for three. Looked pretty handy. Tinakura did well to try and keep it with Mildura. And that's exactly what happens as Herman's strides her way through. Bit of a lazy shot in the end. And it's going to be a ball that goes into the hands of Craigie Byrne.
7: Yeah, 6:28 to play first period. This time it's Gray. Brings the ball down. Just keeps the dribble alive at the top. Got Bracone on her grill. Throws a, pretty ordinary pass into the key and tapped out of court by Hermans. So Craigie Byrne Eagles will get a reset with a baseline entry.
5: Crowd continues to build here. I feel like the numbers are not too bad for the start here. I think we'll get a few more as well. As Saad tries to kick it back in. Interesting attempt there from Demi Albon. Wasn't really a shot, more of a heave, but she got the foul, and she'll head to the line and shoot too.
7: Looked like she was one of those Scottish caber tossers, didn't she?
5: She did.
7: It was a two-handed from below the knees.
5: Yeah, exactly, exactly what it was.
7: You ever thrown a caber?
5: No, I haven't.
7: Yeah.
5: Not my sort of goal, I wouldn't have thought.
7: I reckon Sam would rock a kilt, wouldn't he?
5: Oh, without a shadow of a doubt. Second one is going to miss. Good hustle from Lara Burrows on the defensive end. Throws it out to her right to find Pezzaniti. Burrows, Bracone stands up her opponent, then gets tripped over from behind, and it's going to end up going out off her hands, according to the referee.
7: Yeah, no yellow card. There's been a couple today in the World Cup, Paddy.
5: Well, there was a couple of reds yesterday, wasn't there?
7: There was.
5: A couple of those, that one bloke for South Africa was dead set stiff to get that red, I reckon.
7: Yeah, I reckon. I saw a Canadian guy manhandle a guy with a two-handed tackle.
5: Yeah, right.
7: And he got a yellow.
5: He's pretty lucky, isn't he? As here is Brianna Gray. Working her way up the floor, the 8th Street end, Billy Saw end, Tasmanian end here at the Kirby Club Hothouse. Our girls have just put the press away momentarily as they bounce past inside looking for an option. 36 is Sarge. She'll get a second look at it and misses it exactly the same as she did the first time.
7: And quickly away the heat on that miss. Pezzanidis got the ball in a hot little gasp. Hands it off to Bracone. Early look from the 45. Good. That was smooth.
5: That looked really sweet, didn't it? So 15-3 is the scoreline. Bit of a semi-press this time from the Mildura girls. Ball comes out there to, is it the number two, Jallo? No. Takara Jallo, she's checked in.
7: Oh, yeah.
5: Throws out the
7: decent
5: top.
7: Size.
5: Alana Ellis, long-range attempt. Sherlock got a hand on it. To the advantage of Michaela Hermans, who brings it up the river end of the Kirby Club Hothouse. Lays it into Sherlock again. Bracone. Steps around the screen, needs support, goes to Burrows, unattended. Ooh. Lara just got a little bit too right on the shot there. Oh. And the pass back in play was clever from Saab because it went straight into the breadbasket of Tracy Sherlock and straight back over the sideline.
7: Yep, 4:58 to play, 15-3. Great enterprising start from the home team tonight. And once again, they're in a full man-on-man, so
5: it's good.
7: Yeah, they're not taking the foot off at the moment. We've got three in the backcourt putting pressure on. Oh, Pezzaniti nearly got a strip. Great work there from Jallo. She tries to go the line, but unsuccessful, Paddy.
5: Here comes Hermans with a full head of steam. Kicks it out to her left. Pezzaniti, nice pass fake there. Was a hot rocket to take by Hermans, but cleaned up by Sherlock. Baseline with Bronte.
7: Oh, feeling it.
5: She's having a night.
7: She's feeling it tonight. She wants the ball. She wants to shoot it, and she wants to dribble it.
5: 7 points in the game for Bronte Pezzaniti.
7: Okay, Eagles on the attack. Some pretty tough work by Saad. In at the block, can't get it. Well, gets a shot away, but it won't drop. Pezzaniti once again, ball in a hand, distributes it to Sherlock. Long shot there from...
5: Oh, it's gone in off the
7: Burrows,
5: top of the glass
7: had,
5: there.
7: Had an assist from the top of the backboard, as Paddy said. So waved away. And they're going to have subs, and it looks like Georgia Downs checking in for her first minutes, and Lara Burrows having a sit.
5: We've got Grace Vaifusi and Abigail Ferreira into the game. Sammy Smythe, down to you. What are you seeing after the first 6 minutes? A very impressive start from our girls, I bet.
6: Yeah, it's been a very good start by the girls, and it's only one quarter of boys, but I can't see... As I was going to say, I can't see Craigie Burn scoring and then they shoot that, but Pezzaniti has been outstanding tonight so far.
5: Yep, high elevation on that three-pointer from Alana Ellis, but it was nothing but net. As out the top here in attack is Bracone, takes it to the rack. Couldn't quite finish the shot, but she'll go to the line and shoot two. So that'll be 14 fouls now against the Eagles, just two on Mildura. 17-6 is the score, 3:42 to go. Big V Saturday, thanks to Sunraysia Petroleum, Paddy Silcock, Sammy Smythe, and Justin McFarlane with you.
7: Yeah, well, the Heat attackers, when they're in offense, have got no fear of the defensive efforts of the Craigie Burn Eagles, Paddy, and they're just trying to penetrate and drive each time. And they're getting around pretty comfortably as well. So Bracone's going to take the first of her series from the line. First one's in, so she makes short work of that. 3:42 to go. Takes the score out to 18-6. Over a second, and that looks just as good.
5: Yep, so 19-6. More changes for the Eagles. McKellar's coming back, and also Emily Ellis. We'll see some more game time as Lana Ellis is having a spell, so too Brianna Gray.
7: Okay, so inbounds from McKellar and give and go back to from Ellis. They now pass the ball over. Now they're off to the races. Pass there from Jallo, sharing it around. Vieira pops it out to Ellis, down to 10 seconds. Long-range shot from Jallo, unsuccessful, but they get a second opportunity.
5: Stepped out over the baseline, I reckon.
7: Yeah, Emily Ellis got her hands on it, but as Paddy said, just had those Twinkies just outside, got whistled away for it.
8: Yeah, looks like Abigail Ferreira is rocking the Kurt Rambis specs, which is always good to see. See what she can bring to the table. Here's Ciali, her first minutes of the game, takes it to the rack, throws it back out to Sherlock. Short. It's well short. And it's intercepted underneath the bucket there by Alex McKellar. Ooh, here we go.
7: Good transition to Jallo. She really? Makes 2 points. That's enterprising. Thought they were nearly going to press there too, Patty.
8: Yeah.
7: Indy Spratt's got the ball. She advances it for the home team. Passes it out to Bracone. Catch and shoot. Oh, wowee. She's feeling it tonight. She's in the zone at the moment. Lolo Bracone, 22-8, 2:46 to play. Ferreira, well, hopefully she can see with those goggles on. She maintains possession, gets a pass out. McKellar, long range from the 45, unsuccessful. Good work there from Emily Ellis. Goes and gets the miss. They share it around the perimeter. Here's a go from Vaiafusi. Can't make it drop, and the Heat come up with it.
8: Aerial ping pong ends in the hands of Alessiali, who goes to her right to find Tracy Sherlock. 22-8, Mildura over Craigieburn. Here's Indy Spratt for three. Looked pretty good out of the hands. There's a bit of push and shove under the bucket. I reckon it's going to go against Craigieburn as Georgia Downs was heading out over the baseline. She was given a fair old shove in the hammer and tack, I reckon.
7: Well, we're talking about Alessiali before the game, and this every time we see her, it looks like she's put on a couple of centimetres.
8: Yeah.
7: She's looking like a real monster out there.
8: Yeah.
7: I think she's going to have a way with a couple of the Eagles players tonight. She's just putting her body right into the contest.
8: Yeah, I agree. And if we can keep her in town for long enough, she could turn out to be an absolute powerhouse in the middle of the keyway for us. Downs. Ooh, oh, gets it wedged between the perspex and the ring. We'll need another pill to get her
7: here it comes. It.
8: Here we go.
7: Yeah.
8: Taryn Shattuck was offering to put his services on the line there and try and knock it down.
7: Probably would have said no, seeing that he's still recovering from a back injury.
8: Oh, I agree.
7: Yeah, but that was a good opportunity for an interview there.
8: Yeah, it was, and Sam's let that one go through to the keeper.
7: Yep.
8: There's more Subway comfort packages get distributed around the Kumi Club hothouse. Second is okay from Georgia. 23-8, but we've only got 22 on the board. Is it, gee, they're ringing some changes, the Eagles, aren't they?
7: Yep.
8: Oh, goodness.
7: Rachel White, I think, is on the court for her first minutes. So here comes the full court press once again. They're only half, well, they're going to run out of time, but no, a timely pass just makes it over. And it's with Emily Ellis. So Ellis get a screen there. Throws it out. Long-range shot there from Gray.
8: Yeah.
7: No good.
8: No. No, as well, we can see Jade Benham owning this mezzanine floor up above the bar. This might be the Benham end of the court moving forward.
7: Considering, I like it.
8: Considering how well she's been helping us out in the catering front, I think she deserves a few mentions.
7: Yep.
8: Here's Downs.
7: Member for Mildura.
8: Kicks over the top to Edson, who just lost the handles on it. Good hustle from Ferreira there. Manages to lock it down, and the possession arrow with the jump ball. It's going to stay with Mildura.
7: Yep, 1:42 to go. This is
8: another sub for the Eagles. My goodness.
7: More subs, as you mentioned. And
8: they got five on the bench, so they've got plenty to rotate through.
7: And Spratt throws it out. Downs maintains possession back to Spratt. Spratt, oh, she's going to take a shot from there. And good defensive rebound there taken by Saad.
8: Saad moves towards the midcourt and tips it back to Emily Ellis, who's calling the play here. 15 seconds to shoot. Runs around the screen. Now needs support. Goes out wide. Pass intercepted almost by Sherlock. Saad regathers. Goes out to her right. Quick attempt from outside is almost good. It was a very quick release from Rochelle White. But it was unsuccessful. So here we go again with Indy Spratt, who spots an opening. Got one on the cheek, I reckon, as she went through, but not called by the referee.
7: Quickly down the court, Ellis. Ellis has got Sherlock. Spin move. Can she get a shot away? Well done. Georgia Downs.
8: Excellent.
7: Come from the blind side and just got hands on the ball. Jump ball situation. Ball will stay with the Eagles.
8: Bracone leads the Mildura Heat scoring with 10 points. Connie Pezzaniti has 7. As once again, the Eagles being harassed offensively. The outside shot from that left wing is going to hit the back of the iron, but it's pulled in by Saad again. Goes one out against Edson, nearly loses it, then goes 3 steps in and underneath and takes a heavy tumble. But it's going to come back to Mildura.
7: Yeah, good work from Downs. She had to stay under that tricky ball. She's got it again, throws it out to Spratt, bounce pass into Ciali. Ciali turns around, can she finish? She can't. Rebound off the glass is grabbed there from Ellis.
8: Good movement, though, under the bucket as Downs is going to get called for the reach coming in from behind there on Emily Ellis.
7: No yellow card on that one.
8: Not that we can see.
7: No.
8: Be a fourth team foul, I reckon, if my calculations are any good. On Mildura, 5 standing against the Eagles. 23-8, Mildura with a good lead here going into quarter time. Comes out to the right side with White. Bullocks one inside to Sarge. Goes with a quick jumper, but it's, again, a little bit to the left and nicely pulled in by Brookie Edson.
7: 11 seconds to go on the game clock. Here comes Indy Spratt. Gets a screen high. Can she make something of it? Throws it into Sherlock. Underhanded layup. Look from her. Just doesn't drop. Out of court with 0.6 of a second.
8: Mm.
7: Catch and shoot opportunity for someone. Who's going to take this shot, Patty?
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8: 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Pat Silcox, Sam Smythe and Justin McFarlane with you. Game one of our Big V Saturday double. Justin, you've got some stats here at quarter time.
7: Oh, we both saw this one at the same time. Mm. Craigieburn, their field shooting is 10.5%. They're 2 from 19, Paddy.
8: Youch.
7: Oh.
8: That's not where you want to be, I wouldn't think.
7: No.
8: The only way is up, as Yaz and the plastic population used to say back in the 80s, Justin.
7: Yeah, well, that'd get a run on the rock box on Monday night. Well, so I would have thought. Just, 5 till 7.
8: Planted the seed.
7: 5 to 7, Monday nights, yeah. The drive time slot with the host with the most.
8: The number one DJ in town, Sam Smythe.
7: Self-proclaimed.
8: Yeah. Yes. Here we go, back into action. Indy Spratt at the midcourt goes to Iona, who's now into the game. Lovely spread with her and her partner in the Sunny Daily. The last couple of days as the ball goes back to Iona, almost got the commentator's curse on her there. Edson dumps past to Siali, who banks her in for two. Good heads-up play, that.
7: It was. They combined really well, the two Heat girls there. Oh, Edson nearly gets her hands on a midcourt steal, but they advance it. The Eagles make hard work. Banks gets it to Ellis. Ellis overcooks a pass. Well, a shot, I should have said. It's gone out of court off hands and the Heat ball. Wow, some ugly basketball in that little stanza.
8: Just going to get a reset at the backcourt here as Iona's just going to do the laces up. He's
5: getting herself prepared. Now, I wouldn't mind. Do we get actually the number of substitutions on our stat sheet? Because I don't reckon I've ever seen a team put as many gills in and out in about 10 minutes than what we've seen so far this evening. Here's Ciali, lays it back to Bracone, back to her very best form here. Spots the gap, in she goes. 2 points the good, Mildura.
7: They're going to mesmerise them with the handoffs at the top of the key. That seems to be the play that they're going to at the moment. That and the full court press that seems to be really working well.

0: That'll be the first foul of the second period. Sammy, you went down and had a listen there at quarter time to James Madigan. Anything interesting from that?
1: Well, he was trying to explain to the Japanese girl where to go, and he said to her, Vanessa Powell, can you do some sign language? I thought that was pretty smart. James Madigan.
2: Madigan at his best.
1: I did try to not laugh, but it was quite funny at the time.
2: Here's Bracone with the defensive rebound straight down the corridor here at the Kumi Club Hothouse. Goes out to Iona, or Iona, goes for a long-range three. Oh, Ciali, like a veteran, just hoover up the boards and put it back in for two.
0: Yeah, camped herself in a pretty dangerous position. Got that missed opportunity and second chance points for her. Ellis dribbles the ball down. That's Alana Ellis. Utilises, I'd say, a sister. Through hands, it gets to Albin. Turns around, doesn't get the roll. Bracone went up there hard. Ball got tapped out of her hands. Just couldn't hold onto it. So it spills out of court, and it'll be a baseline ball for the Eagles.
2: Three out and three in for Mildura. Bronte Pezzaniti returns, so too does Michaela Hermans and Courtney Tinakura. As here go the Eagles trying to find some points. They trail by 21 at the moment, 8 minutes to play until halftime. Long range bomb. It's going to be tipped back to advantage here for Craigie Byrne. 11 seconds to shoot. Brianna Gray steps around one, bustles her way to the bucket. That was a strong charge down the laneway. And she was buffeted by the Mildura defence, and I reckon she will be heading off to the free throw line.
0: Yeah, with Iona out there on the court, they're trying to look get a height advantage for themselves, the Eagles. And, some of her matchups, she's against some pretty tall players. So I expect them to try to exploit that a bit, Paddy.
2: Yep. First one is going to be good. Soft, friendly roll on the rim. Brianna Gray over a second now. 29 for the ASCO Engineering Mildura Lady Heat. 9 for Craigie Byrne. Make it 10. So it's a 19-point split. 7:56 to go as Iona. Long pass to Bracone. I reckon they workshopped that one on the track during the week, Justin. That was perfect.
0: Yeah, and their transition and offense looks a lot better than what it's been. And they nearly got a look there at half court with a steal. Gray advances the ball, dips it over to Albin. She puts it up without any great purpose. Good work there from Stard, who on that miss put it up, utilises that and gets 2 points for a team.
2: It's high up off the glass, wasn't it? But it managed to drop down successfully. Here's Bracone running around the screen. I think Courtney Tinakura has maybe just dropped the shoulder in there. Referee was right on the job. And that one will go against the number 11 from Mildura.
0: Yeah, spent the last couple of seasons out playing football with Moringa and the...
2: She's Wermal. Wermal, that's right, yep.
0: So she'd know a few moves.
2: Well, I would have thought. As we just wait for some readjustment here on the scoring bench. Too early racked up by Mildura. That's personal fouls. As they cross the midcourt with the hands here, courtesy of Alex McKellar. And throws it to her left. Alana Ellis, they'll come across to the right here, and Jallo steps around, passes back out the top. They're running out of time. Oh. Inside pass is a beauty to Saad. Shot was successful for two, was it or not?
0: I think it might have been a pushing foul on her.
2: Oh, before she shot.
0: Trying to get advantage.
2: Okay, so that's gone the way of the home side. Crowd happy with that. As here comes Bronte Pezzaniti once again. We're going to set up an option towards the Jade Benham end of the floor here. Goes to Hermans, runs around, got a foul, I reckon, there by Takara Jello. And all of a sudden, they've ratted up a couple of team fouls, the visitors.
0: 6:57 to go in this second period. Bracone, side ball entry into Pezzaniti. Pezzaniti back to Bracone. Let's see who gets open with a screen from the weak side. Here it is. It's a little Iona. Takes a long-range shot. Doesn't drop. Tinakura does well. Gets her hands on the boards. Looked to shoot herself and shares it around at Iona high. It's handoff there to Pezzaniti. Pezzaniti's going to drive and take a foul or shoot.
2: Oh, what a shot.
0: Drops it in for two. Doesn't need the foul.
2: Here comes the press again. Iona's right up in their grill. So too is Bronte. She has been really, really strong in this first half. Sard's down low on the baseline, turns and jumps unsuccessfully. Here's Bracone. Two on two. Which way is she going to charge here? She looks to go outside to the right.

0: Steps back outside the three-point line. Now looks to move her way in. Oh, Hermans is all out on her lonesome. Shot is no good, but they'll keep it here, Mildura. Nice hands over the top from Bricone to find Iona. She rolls a left-hander around the corner to Bricone. Needs to step her way nicely in. It looked good, but just short.
1: Yeah, Alvin quickly gives it across to Gray. They advance the ball. 5:47 to go. Second period. Share it out. Good pass into Saad. And she's been a real handful, but she just can't get it to drop, Patty.
0: One of those sort of nights for Craigie Byrne. 33-12 was the score on Iona. Overcooks the pass right beneath us here towards the baseline. It's a little bit too hot for Bronte Pezzaniti to handle. And it's going to be an Eagles ball. They'll bring Brianna Gray back into the action, and Takara Jello just steps down for a moment.
1: Yep. And just taking their time. The press has been backed off by Mildura with 5:28 to play second period. So it's a free rein and long range shot there from Ellis. Unsuccessful. Easy for Tinakura to sweep up.
0: She's going to go coast to coast. Oh, the rejection was tidy though by Demi Albon. Courtney only had eyes for one direction. That was straight up the other end of the floor and underneath the bucket. So managed to alleviate the danger that time, Craigie Byrne, as Brianna Gray just slowly but surely works her way across to the right side of the court and comes back left for McKellar. Lands a big three-pointer.
1: Yeah, they haven't been that bad in this second period, the Eagles. So they're sort of trying to make a bit of a game of it. Back to... What are we at? 18 points at the moment. Here comes Pezzaniti. She looks to shoot and then just picks the dribble up, throws it around. It's with Courtney Tinakura. Good dive from Pezzaniti, but she couldn't finish. And the ball's whipped away up the other end.
0: Chance here for Brianna Gray. Dumps it into Saad, who's proving to be a bit of a handful in this second term. It's the quick shot up, but was blocked over the top. Might have been Tinakura again, and I reckon that potentially is her second, if not third. Hermans is going to sit down to allow Lara Burrows to return.
1: Yep. Saad really likes being right under that, under the basket.
0: Yep.
1: She's doing some pretty good work there, and she's a tough matchup.
0: It's almost like the Josh Jenkins role in the goal square, isn't it, from back in the day in the AFL?
1: Saad's first is a miss, hits the back of the iron and bounces out, so won't be happy with that. 4:23, crowd building.
0: Yeah, very nicely. Second one is going to rattle in and home. More subs. As Ferreira returns, Saad has a spell. 33-16, Mildura over Craigie Byrne. Sam Smythe, down to you. Look very pensive down there, just taking it all in.
2: Yeah, just taking it in, just... I don't know what to say. Oh, that's a big three.
0: There you go. You're right on the money, mate. Perfect timing.
2: Yeah, I could have done that back in the day.
0: Yeah, oh, no, absolutely.
1: We've seen
0: no
1: your shooting.
2: Yeah, it's not pretty good.
0: No. All right. Again, a bit more pressure comes in from Mildura. The turnover. Tinakura's got options left and right. She bounces twice through to Pezzaniti, who holds the ball up with 18 seconds to shoot. Back to Tinakura from the baseline. A little bit heavy to the left. And it's back with Craigie Byrne.
1: 3:50 to play. We're heading down to half time there. It's Ellis. Spin move. Gets it out wide to McKellar.
0: Trouble.
1: She's called for a travel in that deep back corner. So it'll be a turnover and some more subs.
0: Yes. Supercoach Madigan looks in good spirits, Sammy, tonight. He's got the smile on his dial. He's just been doing a bit of the moonwalk along the sidelines there.
2: Well, I think he might be on basketball watch.
0: Okay, but here's Bricone. Bounces across to her left to find Burrows. Then back to Bricone. Burrows is isolated now on the left side for shot. 3 points. That's a good setup from the home side.
1: Yeah, time and space. Lara Burrows makes it. And a timeout being called on the floor with 3:25 to play. And opportunity for Sam Smythe to just sneak up there and have a listen to James Madigan's address. Hopefully the heart is under control tonight and it's not beating or overbeating.
0: I was actually going to ask him if he'd had any AFL updates for us. Maybe, Sammy, you can check that out once you've returned from the Madigan Gospel.
1: I think the Bombers went down today.
0: Did they?
1: Yeah.
0: Jeez.
1: Yeah, Sammy said they've went down by 1 point by the look of the numbers he's holding up there.
0: Yeah, right.
1: Yeah.
0: Well, they've been pretty competitive in their first two games under interim coach Dean Solomon. Only lost to the Blue Baggers by about a goal, didn't they, first up?
1: Yeah. No, they were a lot better. I think if they played like they did last Sunday night, they'll probably win one of the next couple.
3: Yeah.
1: And we looked before, it was a pretty close game between Eagles and North, wasn't it?
3: Yeah.
1: Over in, that's a home game for North over in Perth.
0: Mm, go figure.
1: Mm. Oh, well, they'll be acclimatised. They've been there since about last Thursday week, haven't they?
0: Camped in. Scoreline update on that game. I can tell you that it's North Melbourne 10-12-72, leading West Coast Eagles 7-10-52 with about 15 minutes to go in the last quarter.
1: Sounds like they might get something for their trip over the West.
0: Yeah.
1: Okay, down to Sammy Smythe. He's giggling away.
2: I just asked Coach Madigan what his heart rate was. 122.
0: Oh, really?
1: That's all right. He'd be happy with that.
2: Okay. No, he says way over.
0: Yeah, I would have thought so.
1: Okay.
0: Would have been, wanted to be about 70 or 80, all things going well.
2: Ooh. You've got to have a heart rate.
0: Yeah, okay. Here's Saad. Baseline. Kicks out front to Emily Ellis. Now here's Gray trying to put a move on. Pass inside was clever, but it's intercepted again by Mildura.
1: Yeah, Bronte Pezzaniti's really putting herself in. She got that intercept. Quickly gets it going. Pete's way. It's back in her hands once again, high at the top of the key. Alciali catches. She goes driving, makes room for herself, throws it out to Burrows. Can't get a look away, but Tracy Sherlock can.
0: Yep.
1: And pops it in.
0: Yeah, they're giving us a lot of time and space over these shots. Ciali really making a menace of herself underneath the bucket. Gave us a couple of extra looks there. Now, Saad has gone too far. Was it a foul?
1: No, she went looking for body touch, and she did. She basically wandered into Raccone, who was just cruising down on defensive transition, and she got a foul called against her.
0: She was all at sea, wasn't she? She lost her balance. She didn't know where she was.
1: Yeah.
0: That was her only option. Managed to save the day as we see Bafusi back into the game. Out comes Ferreira.
1: Okay, so
0: downtime here, just before halftime. Yep. 2:33 to go. 41 Mildura, 16 Craigie Bird.
1: Yeah, they're in the bonus. So the first of two from Vivian Saad is successful.
0: The big fella ripping into one down there on the sidelines. It's been a big day, Sammy.
2: Especially when you're up at 6 o'clock.
0: Yeah, well, come on.
2: 18
0: mate.
2: Holes of golf, and then back to the footy, and then here.
0: We need another three good hours out of you, mate, so make sure you stay with us. Here's Burrows. Sherlock. Burrows.
1: Calling it early.
0: He is. Here's Bracone for the quick three.
1: Wow.
0: Oh, it was almost there. Oh, at the back, it was pickpocketed by Ciali. How was that not a foul?
1: Yeah, back to Sherlock. Sherlock to Bracone. Bracone drives baseline. Can't get a look in, but Ciali makes great position. She can't get the put in. And then on a miss, goes back there and fouls. So she's in everything, though, offensively.
0: Yeah.
1: I like the way she's putting herself in, Alice Ciali.
0: Yeah, as I said,
1: speaking of Sammy Smythe and football, Sammy, what did you take down at the at number three today in the food stakes?
2: Well, I had lunch before I come.
1: Oh, okay.
2: I had an avocado cheese toasty.
1: Ooh.
0: That sounds very unlike you.
1: It does.
2: That was... Mumsy did that.
1: Yeah,
2: and four potato cakes.
0: With
2: vinegar.
1: At the footy.
0: Vinegar.
2: Yeah.
0: Can we get them with vinegar here, do you know?
2: I think so.
0: Okay. When are you heading off?
2: when do you give me the credit card?
0: That'll be a month away.
1: This is a moot point, this one.
0: Yeah,
1: isn't
0: it is, isn't it?
1: Yeah.
0: All right, more changes for Craigie Byrne. I really wish we'd get some numbers on how many times they've subbed in this game, because I reckon it's up about 30 or 40.
1: Yeah.
0: Unbelievable. Here's Bracone. Attacking the river end. She steps her way through effortlessly. Even though I didn't quite get that out right, she scores the two anyway.
1: No help defence there from the first line of defenders. So here comes Saad. She goes over the halfway line to receive it. And she picks up the dribble, and they're in trouble, and they've turned it over.
0: Yeah.
1: The heat press has been giving them something all night.
0: Grief, is that something, I would say. They just can't deal with it so far in this clash. 1:45 to go until half-time. As Bracone,
1: very feisty.
0: Quick rebound there to Pezzaniti, who goes around a couple of them.
1: What a mission.
0: Isn't she? Goes out to Burrows, who steps up. Out the top to Sherlock, who will come back to Bronte. Looks to try and muscle her way through. They've got about 9 seconds to get this one away. Sherlock comes to Bracone. Burrows is going to be the quick fire option. overcooks the shot, and the rebound is with Alana Ellis.
1: 120
0: Look
1: to
0: out.
1: Play. Oh, she nearly got her back pocket pickpocketed.
0: Oh, no. What
1: but
0: was that?
1: Heat once again through good pressure there from Bracone from behind. They share it to Burrows. Bracone, long ranger for her, doesn't drop. And White gets the defensive boards for the Eagles.
0: I wouldn't have minded to see Lara take that one on there and go to the rack. Had a good opportunity, but played the team game and kicked it out to the superstar. As Saad goes across there to Rochelle White. 9 seconds on the shot clock. Long ranger from Alana Ellis is going to be a little short.
1: Yeah, good work. Good positioning defensively by Sherlock. Gets the possession on that miss. Quickly gives it to Pezzaniti. She gets Lara Burrows a pretty good look when she was open, and Burrows just acknowledges, drops it in for a nice little two.
0: Here comes the pressure again from the home side. They'll get over midcourt this time with Rochelle White. Steps her way back, finds an opportunity there for Ellis. Down low, Saad rockets one out to the top there for Brianna Gray. Bounce pass, 7 seconds to shoot. They're not really coming up with too much here.
1: Oh,
0: nice cut baseline. The pass was pretty decent. Second attempt will be successful by Rochelle White for two.
1: Good heads up pass there from Saad. Saw the attacking player baseline. Or a tip pass there from Pezzaniti by Alana Ellis. Goes out of court. So with 0.8 of a second to go, the Heat will get an opportunity for, once again, Paddy, a catch and shoot.
0: Okay, who will it be? Bracone needs to get it in, goes towards Pezzaniti, the long ranger. Wasn't a bad attempt either from almost half court.
1: Wow.
0: And that is half time here at the Kumeala Club Hothouse. And an impressive start from our girls in the first half. It's the ASCO Engineering Mildura Lady Heat 45, leading the Craigieburn Eagles 22 right here on your community radio, Hot FM.
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1: 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We're perched up top tonight at the Kumeala Club Hothouse. Pat Silcock, Sam Smythe and Justin McFarlane with you. And Justin, you've got some quite remarkable halftime stats to relay to us.
2: Yeah, we've got to watch on the shooting percentage of Craigie Byrne. It has improved, Paddy. It's up to 15.6. Yep. Another couple of interesting ones. Points from turnovers, Mildura 7-0. Points in the paint, Mildura leading 18-6. Now, Mildura is really working well on offense. There's been 13 assist passes to 4 for Craigie Byrne. Craigie Byrne, we've mentioned the presses that are going on mid-court and full-court, and, well, Craigie Byrne have turned it over 12 times. 12 times to 3. On personal foul watch, Courtney Tinakuru better start playing a little bit clean. She's got 3 personals to the half. And looking at the shooters, Vivian Saad, we've called her name a lot. And not off would 1 from 8 from the field be a good player offensively, but we've sent her to the line on 8 occasions and she's running 7 of 8.
1: Okay.
2: She's on 9 points. Next best, well, there's a whole heap of them on 3. They don't rate a mention. And for the home team, Malala Bracone on 16, Bronte Pezzaniti, a very fired up Bronte Pezzaniti tonight on 9 points.
1: Samuel's back with us. He's just chowing into some of the Subway comfort package. We thought you might have got off some potato cakes, mate. Not to be.
3: Well, I might be. I'll do it at the end of the game. We've got to get through this first, Paddy.
1: Okay, mate. Righto. Let's get back to business. Thank you for keeping us on straight and narrow as they go quickly to the rack there with Alex McKellar, and the Eagles get the first score on the board after halftime. 45-24 Mildura lead. Here on Hot FM, Big V Saturday, thanks to Sunraysia Petroleum. Sprat. And lays it back here to Bracone. We're attacking the Billy Saw 8th Street Tasmanian end of the stadium here in the second half as Spratt's got to do something quickly with only 5 seconds to shoot. Good hands on the play from Alana Ellis. Gets the stop. She brings it back up our end of the floor. Got the option here to go to McKellar, who loads up a monster 3. It's going to be a little bit too long, though.
2: Yep, and Indy Spratt cleans up the defensive rebounds, advances the ball. She's going to look to go herself, steps around the defender, can't get the roll off the backboard. Good work from McKellar. Maintains possession for the visitors. Long skip pass finds Ellis. Ellis with a pass through to Alvin, and now they're going to reset at the top with McKellar. Down to 13 on the shot clock. They're out there at halftime. Didn't spend much time in the rooms, Paddy. Bounce pass into Vivian Saad. Spin is around, takes a shot, unsuccessful.
1: Yeah, they were working through some plays with a bit of coaching from Brianna Gray, who was certainly making her presence being felt. As Spratt goes across to her left, the outside is Bracone. It's a beautiful-looking action for 3, and that'll take us up to a 48-24 scoreline with 8:25 to go in this third period.
2: They're on target for 100 tonight, Paddy.
1: Oh,
2: a bit
1: really?
2: Like Sammy Smythe's golf score early in the week. Pass into to Saad. She spins around once again, can't find the angle, and an unsuccessful attempt from herself.
1: Here's Hermans with time over her shot. Just started to fade a little right out of the hand, and they'll pick up the defensive rebound. Craigie Byrne through Demi Albon. They're coming up their left. Ball in the hand of Alana Ellis. Tries to do a number on Spratt. Throws the ball into the paint to find an option for Saad, who knocks down the deuce.
2: Yeah, that was a good weight from her on that shot. 7:39 to play. Bracone going to drive baseline. Just slips through with no pressure at all, Paddy. And makes 2 points.
1: Here come the Eagles as Spratt gets a little physical in defence, making real threat there towards Lana Ellis, who tries to step her way along the baseline and fouls either against Spratt or Downs. 50% either way there, I reckon. Pretty hard to pinch, and it's one of them, but we'll see what the referee does as another substitution for all the Eagles.
2: Must be getting a little bit cooler down there on court. I noticed our roving man has gone for the beanie.
1: Yeah.
2: Got that Rockbox beanie sought after this year, merchandise.
1: Very much so. How's the salami in the sub? It was quite tasty, wasn't it? Not bad.
3: a bit spicy.
1: Yeah, no, that's okay.
3: Had a bit of kick in it.
1: That's right. It'll keep you warm on the sidelines, mate. Let's hope we don't look after you. Here's a chance for Ellis.
3: Oh,
1: pops it up.
3: From you.
1: Makes the second. And scoreline now 50-27. The ASCO Engineering will draw a lady heat over Craigie Burn Eagles. Here's Bracone. He's had a busy night so far. Throws it out to her left, and Spratt runs around the screen. Has to go for the long range attempt and nails the 3 points.
2: Yeah, the heat's quite tough from outside. We've got good hands there from Sarge. She maintains possession. I thought it was an errant pass coming up, but gets it to Albin. Spin move from her. Spins this away and that away and drops it in for two.
1: Bronte Pezzaniti now runs down the right lane, pops up a quick left, and is just blocked in her way through, I reckon, by the 44, Alex McKellar. So she'll be off to be shooting a couple of free throw attempts. 53-29, Mildura over Craigie Burn, 6:44 to go.
2: I think the feature of Bronte's game against, or the series here we had against Melbourne Uni, was the amount of fouls that she drew on herself.
1: Yeah, yep.
2: So she's going around pretty well tonight as well.
1: Playing with great intent, I reckon, over the last month or so. That one's a little left, but it comes back off the glass and in for the second free throw attempt. So 55-29, as once again Mildura get up in the grills with the full court press. Here goes Gray trying to get past Bracone. She manages just across the midcourt. She's calling the plays. Needs support though with 10 seconds to shoot. Runs around the screen. Bracone's wearing it like a glove.
2: Yeah, good defense.
1: Wasn't it? Here's a chance for Sard. Dumps in a real hard to handle pass, but gets it back. But the shot clock will expire.
2: Well done. Great team defense from the Heat, Patty. 6:19 to play. And we're down the court once again with Bronte Pezzaniti. Been very, very busy tonight. She drives herself.
1: Oh, great finish.
2: And she does finish, and she gets contact on that. She'll go for a three-point play. Really up and about the point guard.
1: Any footy updates for us, Sammy? While you're in the huddle about 5 or 10 minutes ago, we got a score from the Kangas and the Eagles. With about 15 minutes to go, I reckon she'd almost be done that game there. Pretty close. What do you got?
3: 74, North Melbourne. 73, West Coast.
1: How long to go?
3: Full time.
1: Oh, it's a one-point win for Clarko's men, eh? Gee,
2: wow.
1: They come right back at the end, didn't they, at the home side?
2: Certainly did. I've got a good score for you too, Paddy.
1: Yeah, one that I think a lot of people at Cardross way will be pretty keen to hear, I'd reckon.
2: That's a great win from them.
1: Wasn't it? Almost 6-7 goals in them, wasn't it?
2: It's season defining, I'm calling it.
1: Oh, look out. We went to early cray last year. That didn't work. So, Paddy Irwin, apologies in advance. Here's a long-range air ball from Jallo. Now Spratt, only one in front of her, throws it across here to Hermans.
2: Oh, take that, Michaela.
1: Should have. Here's Downs, monstered as she went through. Foul will be called, I reckon, against the
2: Jallo,
1: I reckon. Yeah, yeah, number two.
2: That'll be her second, I think, Patty.
1: Correct.
2: So it's only still only McKellar on three,
1: mm-hmm.
2: But looks like Alana Ellis and Jallo are on two personals.
1: Three team fouls racked up already by the visitors.
2: Come on, Georgia.
1: Georgia Downs just doesn't quite nurse that one home. She'll get another crack at it, though. The crowd continue to build. Looks like quite a few of them have just returned for the canteen, loading up on the snacks.
2: Yeah, carbohydrates.
1: You need that on a wet Saturday night here in Sunraysia. Here's McKellar, throws it into the paint. Sard, he's been busy tonight, throws up the little right hand around, then pushes Downs out of the way again.
2: Yeah, she did.
1: About the second time she's done that tonight.
2: Yeah, she doesn't mind the physicality.
1: No. She, like Courtney Tinakura, might be a women's AFL player potentially.
2: Oh, look, those two should go head-to-head.
1: Yeah.
2: Put the whistles away.
1: It'd be worth the price of admission, wouldn't it? Here's Pezzaniti. The cut baseline from Spratt was electric, but declined the offer. Here's Hermans out the top. Goes back to Bracone. Rolls around the screen. She looks to try and work her way through.
2: Oh.
1: What a finish. Soft hands from Lele.
2: Yeah, she floated in the air. Great work from her. 5:17 to play. Man press going on at the moment from the Heat. McKellar's going to take one from the long 45.
1: Yeah.
2: Drains a big three.
1: Good finish. Here's Pezzaniti again, heading out to the left. Then centralises, finds Downs, Hermans. Pass out wide here. Here is Spratt for three, and we are lighting it up from our side at the moment.
2: Good passing, and noticeable that Michaela Herman's not shooting a great deal tonight.
1: Not as much as we've seen. She's been more the conduit, hasn't she? Assisting with the passes, which is great to see that side to her game. McKellar just pulls the trigger. Had no other option, apparently.
2: Oh,
1: Pezzanini with a jumbo defensive rebound. She was outsized by about a foot there, but it didn't matter. Then she's pushed in the back, gets it back to Bracone. That one's a little heavy. And it will be pulled in by Dakara Jello.
2: Yeah, 4:25 to play, third period. McKellar's got the handles. Unusual for her. She gets challenged by Spratt midcourt. Picks up the dribble. They nearly got rid of it. Oh, Spratt's gone on, looking for a travel, but that call's not there. So that will be her second personal. Michaela Herman's coming off for a sub. Lara Burrows, Courtney... Tinakura checking in, and Lele Bracone stepping off for a short break, I would say.
1: Yeah, yep. It's two male referees this time around. We had two girls a fortnight ago. We'll come back to that in a moment.
2: Ooh.
1: Here's a chance for Saad. Saad charges her way to the bucket. It's just a little short on the front of the iron, but she got fouled in the act and will go to the free throw line. Both our gentlemen tonight have certainly got... They're a bit light up top, is what I'm going to say.
2: Feathers?
1: Yes, very much so.
2: We've got a view up here that probably can see what most people
1: can't.
2: Sitting in the bleachers
1: can't. Exactly right.
2: How's Sammy going, actually?
1: Yeah, no, he's okay.
2: Okay.
1: He's got a bit of a rug going on there. Yeah.
2: Thinning rug, I'd call it.
1: He's goes for a second time. And... We've got a change up here.
3: I get told that every time I get a haircut from Kerry Erskine.
1: Oh, yeah, right.
3: You're getting a bit thinner on top, Sam.
2: Yep. Grow it long, Sammy.
1: Yep.
2: Rock the ponytail, I reckon.
1: Let the curls fly. I like it. Here's Pezzaniti. Goes back to Burrows now. Burrows looks to set it up. Oh, gee, that was a tricky pass inside there. Siali couldn't quite accept it. Over the top they go to McKellar. Shouldn't miss from there and does not for two.
2: McKellar's been pretty good.
1: Yeah, I agree.
2: From since half-time, she's got herself back into the game. She is sitting on three personal fouls as well, so she may have been loosened up a little bit with her defensive assignments. Burrows got it long on the 45. Rains out a big three attempt and unsuccessful becomes the Eagles down the court.
1: Almost a chicken wing from Bronte there trying to get that ball back offensively. Comes out now. Now, what's the call here?
2: We're having a sub.
1: In play. Is that a real thing? I've never seen that before.
2: Well,
1: I think she's in trouble, Brianna. I think she's had to come straight off the court with an injury concern. Sam, am I right?
3: Yeah, I don't know what it is.
1: No.
3: It's not good.
1: No, she's caught it straight up when she had the pill. So that's going to stymie any sort of comeback, I reckon, that they're planning to make. Score, if you're interested, because we probably haven't given it out for the last 5 minutes. It's 64 Mildura, 36 for Craigie Byrne. Another turnover against the visiting team. Bounce pass into Siali. Just a little heavy on the put-in there from the right side. She tried to bank her away. And then I reckon we've got a loose ball foul at the back end that'll go against Mildura. Or will it? No, it won't.
2: Might go down to Sammy. Sammy, what are you seeing from the import for the Eagles? Where's the problem area?
3: The right leg.
1: Yeah, right.
2: Would it
3: might be a
2: calf?
3: Be a knee, I reckon.
2: Calf?
1: No, I'm not sure if it's
3: maybe
1: reckon.
3: A calf.
1: Oh, now this is unprecedented. We've just seen Demi Albon go out and pick up the mop and clean up the perspiration. Have we ever seen a player, whether it's home or away?
2: She's not familiar with the protocol.
1: No.
2: Here locally.
1: So who's going to get the cornetos now? This is really thrown.
2: She's got a claim.
1: A Pandora's box open wide.
2: I reckon she may have knocked one or two back in a day.
1: Okay. You said that, not me. As we wait for Gail Ferreira. She comes back and Vivian Saar. I've done it again. Every time we turn up here, I always want to try and break my good friend, Mr. McFarlane, and I've had a success with 3:14 to go in the third quarter. But he's got nothing to say. He's absolutely speechless. Here's Tenakura, long ranger. He's going to end up just a little wide to the right. Over to you, Justin.
2: Okay, we're heading down to the river end, or Jane Benham, member for Mildura End, we're calling it tonight.
1: Yeah.
2: Eagles. Through Alvin, passes the ball out to Fiera. Hasn't seen a lot of court time. She goes hard at the ring, has bodies hanging off her, and she's going to draw a foul. She'll go to the line and shoot two.
1: She's rocking quite a substantially long ponytail. Yep. Be intrigued to see once she unfurls, maybe after a shower, how long that actually is.
2: Yep. You mentioned before she's got the specs on, got the long pony and some, looks like, well, I would call them skateboarder's knee pads.
1: Or volleyball or pads at worst, but yeah, you're right. That's not the sort of thing you generally see in a big Division 1 women's game.
2: Let's have a look at a shooting form.
1: She's got the splayed stance, goes up high and good.
2: Oh, net.
1: That's okay. Nothing wrong with that. Sam's intently watching on a bit of taping being done here on Brianna Gray, just beneath us. Second shot is not going to go, but a nice bit of work there by Fusi. Goes back to Ferreira.
2: Oh, banked it.
1: Banked it home with interest. Here we go with the owner now. We've got 2:42 to go. 64:39. Mildura had been pretty comfortable right throughout after that blitz in the first couple of moments that set the tone. Iona now shakes and bakes, gets baseline, goes to Tinakura. That's good play, and Courtney's fouled after the 2 points have counted, so she'll get a chance to extend the margin by an extra point.
2: Yeah, when Iona drove baseline there, the Eagles couldn't believe their luck. They thought they were going to double team her and just monster her, but clever little bounce pass across the key. Tinakura was there to make amends.
1: She's a wily campaigner, isn't she, Haruka, as this time Courtney can't get the finish she was hoping for. Ferreira, under pressure, almost cooks it there with the pass. Gets it to Emily Ellis, who comes up now against Iona, who's right on there, giving her any room to work with whatsoever. Ball comes out here now to Vaio Fusi, who gets trapped on the baseline. Good hand on the ball from Tinakura now. Burrows looks to steady here at midcourt. Goes back to the Japanese sensation as she looks to come up with something here. Goes left to Burrows. Now Morello, who hasn't been seen in action for a little while here at the Kumi Club Hot House. Siali had three to beat, got it back to Morello. Iona for the double-handed wide three that goes out over the baseline.
2: Yeah, hadn't set her feet properly. Just rushed that shot a little bit. Coach Madigan in the final 2 minutes of this third period, really trying to probably get his more of his fringe players on. Very young squad there at the moment on the court, so trying to get some time into them. Game's pretty much under control, sitting at a 27-point lead at the moment. But Eagles have been better. They've been more competitive in this third period, Paddy.
1: They have. We might just see if we can skim down and have a look. Mildura now shooting at about 43.5%. And it's 25.5% for Craigie Burns. They have boosted from the 10 or 15 they were sitting on at quarter time, but still way below where they want to be if they're going to be competitive.
2: Yep. I wonder if it's still raining outside. It was starting as we entered the stadium.
1: Well, I made the reference on the drive back from Redcliffe. It's becoming a bit of a thing, this transition between the football and the basketball. Seems to always be raining every time we need to bring the gear back in from the car.
2: Yep, and Smythe is really dragging his, well, posterior there across the court. He's not looking good. He's not going to last the night.
1: We've had 3.4 millimetres.
2: Yep.
1: Let's have a look at the radar and see what it's showing up there. Oh, there's quite a bit around.
2: Oh, I like that.
1: Yeah.
2: Okay, Sammy Smythe was down there listening in at James Madigan's timeout address. Sam, anything worth bringing to air?
3: No, not really. He said just push the ball.
1: Okay, good hands by Iona, almost. Gets the strip and the steal.
3: Back in. She's got more tape on her sock than I've ever seen in my life.
1: Okay. In fact, it's going to be a Mildura ball somehow there. So good win for our girls. It's going to be inbounded from the sideline by Tinakura. 1:27 to go until three-quarter time. 66 Mildura. Craigie Burn 39. Big V Saturday. Next to Sunraysia Petroleum here on Hot FM as Burrows, who Justin referred to earlier, has had some good moments and lots of minutes in the game tonight. Goes out left. Here's Morello. Couldn't quite. Oh, Tinakura will rack up her fourth personal, I reckon.
2: Yeah. Looking for an early night, I'd say. Courtney walks straight over for a sub.
1: Cheeky grin
2: at
1: the coach.
2: She knows the play that's happening. Coach Madigan just gives her a playful little rub of the head as he sends her to the bench.
1: She's trying to justify her actions there. Coach is having none of it. She's going to grab her drink bottle and her towel and just park down for the next probably 5 or 6 minutes, I reckon, in this game. Anyway, I read the line here with Brianna Gray, who, as Sammy suggested, has got a lot of elastoplasting around that right ankle and misses the first one.
2: I was watching the heat on that offense that the owner was out there and she was using the international language for I want the ball and clapping for it.
1: Whatever works, Justin.
2: I'm not sure if the English is hot tonight.
1: Whatever works. And Siali muscles their way through, picks up the defensive rebound and a foul to boot. And, of course, both teams in the bonus means that Alice will be going off to shoot too.
2: Vanessa Powell's a bit of a clapper in a day.
1: Was she?
2: Well, she wanted the ball and she was set to go. There was a little clap.
1: Okay.
2: Just out there in the stadium for the offense to register.
1: Didn't go the wolf whistle or something like that? Or the...
2: No. Just a quick little clap.
1: Clap, clap. Here's the alley. It's going to be hard and off the back of the iron. Okay, no joy with that,
2: Tom. I think Sam's trying to get it. Sam, you got something for us?
1: What?
3: More food coming.
1: Oh, good. I'm hoping there's some fried stuff, actually. Because the Subway is just a little bit too healthy for my liking. Here come the Eagles.
3: You need to go on a diet.
1: No, I don't. Here's a chance for Gray. Just trying to steady the tempo down a little bit here. Goes back to Albon, who's pretty absent, I reckon, in this term. Don't remember calling her name too much. Here's Gray. Goes around the defence of Burrows. Overcooks the shot. Last hands, apparently off Siali there and over the baseline.
2: Yeah, they are Fusi challenging her for the ball, so 43 seconds to go till three-quarter time. Reset on the shot clock, sits at 14. Gray gets it into Albin, throws it out to Emily Ellis. They're just maintaining possession at the moment. Down to 7 seconds. Emily Ellis, long-range shot from her, unsuccessful.
1: Good hustle under the glass by Lara Burrows. Sets Siali off with a bullet pass to Yona, who manages to keep it alive under the baseline. Sherlock to Burrows. Oh, geez, it looked good. Just off the left side of the ring. And Craigie Ben will pull it in with 17 seconds to go. They press up again here, Mildura. Can they get it through the midcourt? Just. Oh, did she not step over the quarter line there? I would have thought she did, as Bayafusi with an elegant over the top dump pass to find her teammate there in Albon, who misses with the shot. 2 seconds to go. Aruka from half court.
2: Never.
1: He's going to be a little bit short. And James says, come on, what are you doing? You need to be better than that. I'm sure he's all smiles, though, because the scoreline is looking good for the hometown girls at three-quarter time. It's Mildura 67, leading the Craigieburn Eagles 39. I should remember what the score is before I walk away from the scoreboard. 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
2: At about 7:15, Saturday night, local time here in Mildura. You've got Big V Saturday, thanks to Sunraysia Petroleum. And it's three-quarter time. We're just about resume for the fourth stanza here in our first game tonight. The ASCO Engineering Mildura Lady Heat 67, leading the Craigieburn Eagles 39. Justin McFarlane with the three-quarter time numbers.
3: Not much has changed, Paddy. Thanks for turning me on.
2: Okay.
3: But just a couple of quick ones. Free throws. We have sent Craigieburn to the line on 20 occasions. They're running at 70%. And offensive rebounds, Craigieburn actually winning that 11-9.
2: Right, back into action as Fiona almost coughed it up there. In fact, she may well have, I think. It's going to come back to the Eagles here. Sideline inbound in front of the time bench. Lana Ellis goes to Gray. He looks to be moving a little better now than she was about 10 or 15 minutes ago. Tries to run around Sherlock. Oh, that's strong to the rack for two.
3: Yeah, not, she's not moving too well in transition down the court. Anyway, they're playing in a key zone at the moment. 9:37 to play this final period. Morello skip pass through to Ciali. She manages to hang on to it under enormous pressure in the key, but misses on that occasion. Eagles down the floor.
2: She's got great hands and holds position nicely under pressure. Now goes to work here on Gray. We've got a jump ball. Good hustle from Sherlock.
3: Yep. Good hands there. Once again, Gray just not looking that free, isn't it? She just can't change direction easily.
2: No. Nah. Just going in straight lines at the moment.
3: Hobbling, I would call it.
2: Yeah. Yeah. 67-41 as Brooke Edson gets set to resume. Gets to the sideline ready for a substitution as Morello now runs around the screen. Burrows goes left to Sherlock outside the arc. Burrows lobs a big one. Just hasn't quite had the radar on tonight, Lara. And here's a long half-court pass coming in from Gray. They go here to Ferreira. Can she finish? You bet she can.
3: Yeah, good passing transition there from the Eagles. 67-43. Back with the Heat with Yona. Calling the shots. Wants Alessiali in the key. Thank you very much. Gets a screen set for her. But she takes it as a bit of a feint and takes a long-range three. And the little Japanese sensation makes it from three-point land.
2: Becoming a bit of a hometown favourite, isn't she? As here's a chance for Ferreira. Puts it on the floor, looks to go around. Burrows finishes with high quality and is fouled in the act. And there's a bit of chesting going on there between a couple of the Eagles. Demi Albin absolutely rattled her there.
3: I need to just check out the weight situation between the two. Yeah. She might just put her on a,
2: I think
3: her on the court.
2: Albin's got her well and truly covered, I'd reckon.
3: Wow. Mm. That's teammates going at it. Wow.
2: 70-45, Mildura over Craigieburn as Ferreira high and long. And, oh, gee, Edson ran straight past the opportunity to pick up a defensive rebound. Comes out to McKellar here, steps back for three, had a lot of time over it, banks her in. Went for the highest amount of degree of difficulty possible and absolutely nails it.
3: They're only down by 22 at the moment.
2: Only 22.
3: Well, they're making a competitive effort in this second half. Burrows swing pass through to Iona. She gets it to Sherlock. Sherlock dribbles around, gets it to Ciali. Ciali's going to run through traffic, kicks it out to Yona.
2: Oh, no.
3: Looked okay, but
2: no,
3: from where we were, but did nowhere near the basket.
2: Now we can see our yellow headsetted champion on the sideline. He's in the back left corner of the court. And I reckon Jack Saunders is right behind him, so he's got a real opportunity to land a very quick 30-second chat with Jack if he's good enough as Yona puts up another long-range attempt. Ciali, soft hands, goes left. That's pulled in by Ferreira.
3: Yeah, I think Sammy Smyth waved him away too. Here comes McKellar. Oh, hands there from Sherlock. Tips it onto a slipper. Ball runs around, but they maintain possession, the Eagles.
2: He's got it.
3: Gray. Gray uses Albin, who steps out. Albin, she's going to put it to the floor.
2: Good
3: oh,
2: hands.
3: Well done, Iona. Gets it off. Sherlock runs onto the loose one. Can she finish?
2: No.
3: No, but she gets manhandled for a foul, so she'll go to the line.
2: There's his mate, Bluey Valentich, just past the left shoulder. He's got Anthony Taylor there. There's also Taryn Shattuck.
3: No effort at all.
2: He's got the whole group walking past him there.
3: Yeah. Like, just,
2: he's got a handshake.
3: I have got a handshake. Still can't get an interview. Oh, he's unbelievable.
2: Well, I haven't turned you on yet, Sam. No, now you're on. Where you go?
0: Do you want these potato cakes or not?
2: Well,
0: your choice.
3: What are you cooking them from there, are you? Or are you just waiting until the
0: line? I'm just waiting for the line to go down.
3: Okay.
0: And it's still pouring rain.
2: Is it? Okay. Great.
3: Thanks for that, Jane.
2: Here's Edson. Oh, she's dragged down. A charge.
3: Wow.
2: Not sure that could be possible from there. But anyway.
3: Gee.
2: I reckon Ferreira grabbed it by the shorts and pulled it. Ferreira was losing balance and going to the court.
3: Yep.
2: And, she decided she was going to take Brooke along for the ride. But it was a charge, evidently.
3: No.
2: It
3: wasn't.
2: Well.
3: Wasn't, though, was it?
2: No, I wouldn't have thought.
0: James Madigan just laughed and didn't say anything.
3: That's a shocker.
2: Mm.
0: These referees are terrible.
2: Now we've got a couple of court wipers. Oh, there's some consternation on the sideline. You go. No, you go.
3: Yeah.
2: They've got to realise there's a bigger prize at stake at the end of this.
3: First time I've seen a mixed gender wiping team.
2: And we've also got some assistance and supervision here as well.
3: Oh, they must be on their P's.
2: Yeah, training on the fly. Oh, no, hang on. She hasn't quite finished her work.
3: A refusal. Go back in a little bit more.
2: Sam, you're really close to this. Are they doing a good job out there or what? Okay.
0: Pretty ordinary, actually.
2: Wow.
0: I could have done a better job.
2: So we'll get
0: I'm
2: back.
0: I'm going to go and see what the line is like, boys.
2: Go for it. Yep.
0: I'm getting very hungry.
2: All right. Can't wait to see you on return as here's
0: Rightio.
2: Gray.
0: See you in about a month.
2: Righto. Here's Gray and Bracone, who's been sat down for a little period now, back into action as Gray, starting to find some of her best form, albeit that she's hampered by that injured right ankle.
3: Back to 21 points, Paddy.
2: Yeah. Certainly finishing the second half pretty confidently as Herman's a quick one for three. Hits the back of the iron and she's boxed out of the rebound there nicely by the Eagles. Back with Brianna Gray.
3: Yeah, on one leg, I'm going to call it. That's an interesting pass. Mm. It sort of shocked Saad, but good work for Yarra. Works hard, gets it out to an outside shooter in Jallo.
2: Gets
3: it, pulls down the defence. He boards with, absolute aplomb.
2: Yeah. Conviction, I would have thought, is probably a better word for it. Ooh. As here's Bronte again up high underneath as Bracone, the finish, and the 2 points from Lele.
3: How many points has she got, Paddy? If you could just have a quick look on live stats. So she's played a game,
2: 25,
3: no doubt about
2: 25.
3: It. 25. That's been a good return for her.
2: Yep, six rebounds to go with that.
3: Ball tapped out of court by Pezzaniti. Attempted steal there. Going to get a reset. More subs being rung.
2: Mm.
3: And looks like Gray is coming off for a spell. So really looking hampered there with that leg injury she sustained early in this period.
2: Still been pretty solid, I reckon. She's up around the 10 points now in the game. And so here come the Eagles once again in offence at that River End, or the Benham MP end of the Kermie Club Hothouse. Chance here for Jallo. Strolls their way through. Takes about 5 steps to get to the bucket. Misses the shot. Here's Bracone now. Takes off down the right laneway. Has got time. She's got two.
3: Oh!
2: She's absolutely pushed over the sideline there. I think she's going to be okay.
3: Well, let's have a look at the call.
2: It's not unsportsmanlike, is it?
3: No, okay. Definitely not.
2: Okay.
3: She's tried to double team and lock her in there well.
2: Yep.
3: But it was forceful. There's a little bit of a push involved.
2: Yeah.
3: But only with the body, not with the hand.
2: Well, so into the game is Rochelle White. Takara Jello will take another break. Herman's inbounds, right in front of Coach Madigan. Finds Bronte Pezzaniti. Goes back to Bracone. Looks to step back from outside for three. It's a little shy. Oh, here's this pressing Mildura defence again. Saad somehow works her way through it, but she was all at sea there at one moment.
3: 5:26 to play in this last period. Once again,
0: hope you're hungry, boys. 8 potato cakes.
3: Oh, hello. Turnover.
2: Fantastic.
3: Turnover on the floor. Got interrupted by the update of the potato cakes. Didn't quite see what that was for, but looked like an unforced error, Paddy.
2: It's probably that waft of vinegar from that left-hand corner of the court that put the girls off.
3: Not quite sure why the said potato cakes aren't making their way up here.
2: He seems to have just been perched on the stairwell there for quite a long period of time. As Bracone bounce passes, lovely work into Hermans, who can't finish, but she gets her own ball back and then is checked In fact, it was Bronte who got the second look at it there and takes the foul on the way through. So that'll be a fourth team foul now against Craigieburn. Score is 73 Mildura, 50 Craigieburn. 23-point split, 5:10 to go. We've got a sub.
3: More subs.
2: It's going to be Brianna Gray coming back and Lana Ellis on the way out for just a little bit of a blower.
3: Okay, so we'll get a baseline ball entry. And looks like McCain's going to take responsibilities. Who can she find open? It's Bronte Pezzaniti. And she's going to share the ball around with Sherlock. Through hands, it finds Hermans. Back to Bracone. Herman sets a pick for her high. Bracone drives. Bounce pass into Pezzaniti. Just throws it up like it's hot potato.
2: Yeah.
3: Doesn't get the roll.
2: Hot potato cake, it might have been. As Edson did well a second time around to try and finish it. Unsuccessful, though, as here we come through Demi Albin here for Craigieburn. He's been a little bit down tonight. I reckon she's normally one of their season campaigners. Nice strip from Hermans. Pass down the floor. It's a ripper to Lele Bracone. Just lays it up for two. And it's 75-50, 25-point bust. And they've turned it over again, the Eagles.
3: Yeah, great hands early there in that play from Hermans. And then again,

0: and the big 2 feet forward, signature Sherlock style, and gets the finish he was after. 3 points.
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0: That's not what we want. Apologies for that in the back play. Oh dear.
2: One job, Sam.
0: Oh dear.
2: Which one's which?
3: There's eight.
2: Yeah, but have they both got video?
3: Yeah.
2: Oh, right. Okay. So there's no difference?
3: No.
2: Oh, okay. Thanks, Sam. You've done well. Would you like one? Would you like one?
3: No, we'll wait at half time. Three quarter time.
0: Maybe after the fourth. You've got to go down and do an interview first. We might have got through most of them by that time.
3: Well, thank you. You just saved me some. Actually, give me one now because I don't trust you blokes. There you go.
2: Good one with the vineyard too, Paddy.
0: Yeah, thank you. Hot. My goodness, they're hot.
2: Oh.
0: Right. Glasses of Fogler.
3: Madigan looked up here and he gave us nothing. He's not happy.
0: Why not?
3: Well,
0: the bloody flying.
4: Who's calling this guy?
0: I've got a mouthful of potato.
2: Oh, I've actioned with our Alvin long range shot from her unsuccessful. Very hot potato, guys. That's all I'm saying.
0: I'm crying. Stop it. Here's Herman's. Oh, it's all gone to PI55 here in the last quarter as Bracone stepped her way around. She couldn't quite get the result she's after. Now the Eagles have thrown it out over the sideline.
2: Need a timeout.
0: Oh,
2: we call one up here, can we?
3: That was gold, boys. We all just went dead in about 10 seconds.
0: Well, I'll start it out with you dumping the bloody food on the mouse to get the ads going in the back play. It's taken us quite a period of time to recover after that. Anyway, back to live action. It's a 28-point lead for the ASCO Engineering Mildura Lady Heat. Ball's now the 8th Street end, the Billy Saw end of the hothouse with Mildura. Here's Spratt. Goes for a long three.
2: Whoa.
0: It's a long and a successful three-point attempt.
2: 2:59 to play. Rolling points. Down. 31 points. It sets. Vinegar starting to kick in.
0: Oh, look out.
2: Oh, good. Nearly a pick-off there from Bacone.
0: Oh, no.
2: Gray is in real trouble there with that leg.
0: Yeah.
2: They've turned it over. Here comes Pezzaniti down the court. And Gray just struggling to get down there defensively. With Indy Spratt. 15 seconds on the shot clock. Pass in, and once again, Gray just puts herself where she needs to be and gets the intercept pass.
0: Okay, so Craigie Boone now working through Alana Ellis. Dump pass back to Sardi. Stands back and pops up a miss. Bracone, the 2:18 to play, gets around Brianna Gray. Heads out towards her left as we see it. I'm up top here. Runs around the Edson screen, gets some separation, and the quality finish for two. 29 points now.
2: Yep. Got the answers, the Heat at the moment. Bracone playing a match. Still pushing up there defensively, putting a press on. I think they're going to roll with this for the rest of the year. It worked well against Melbourne Uni. Ball's just, thrown out of court, unfortunately, for the Eagles by Alana Ellis. And we're going to have more subs go on. Georgia Downs checking in for the last couple of minutes of the game.
0: Okay, as Pezzaniti signals the tone here for the offensive play. 1:43 to go. Lays it off to Downs. Goes right side to Bracone, who just walks through a couple of defenders. Out to Spratt, who's loved this corner of the court. Doesn't quite get that one to fit, and then gives up a cheap one there. She tried to worry Emily Ellis out of possession. So that'll be a fourth team foul on Mildura, four on the Eagles. And it's 33 points the margin as Brianna Gray has now gone for the ice, I reckon, Sammy, on the ankle as well as the elastoplast.
3: It might be a calf or even Achilles.
0: Right, okay.
3: Yeah.
0: Ball into McKellar.

0: Again, a good bit of pressing from the home side. Now she needs support. Wants someone to move at her. No one's going anywhere. Bounce pass in. Here's a chance for Vaifusi. Left-hand put up. Up they go. Boards back with the Eagles. Vaifusi kicks it back out to Olana Ellis for a long three. Yeah,
1: that was high.
0: High and long.
1: 1:12 to play. 30-point spread even for the Heat. Indy Spratt advances it. Passes it out to Bracone. She shapes and drives baseline and just almost in slow motion, Patty.
0: Yep.
1: Just switches hands and puts it up for a floater. Quickly down the court. Can Saad make it happen?
0: She can.
1: She can. She's had a good game.
0: Yeah, I agree. She's probably been their best, I reckon. As here comes Spratt now, moving the ball up through the midcourt. Runs around a screen for Medson. Comes back out the top to Bracone. Looks at the three, then steps back out. Long, and she has got some touch going tonight. Another 2 points for Lele.
1: Yep. She'd be, have to be around 30 at the moment. Yeah. Here comes Ellis of the Alana variety. Gets it to Saad. Saad, this time it rings around. Georgia Downs onto the defensive boards. And once again, it's in the Heat's import, Lele Bracone's hands.
0: 24 seconds on the game clock remain here. Bracone just playing with them, shoots a very short three. Edson, I thought she did enough to keep that back in there towards Georgia Downs, but she just stepped out on the line at the very last moment. So it will be an Eagles ball. They may well utilise this as the last offensive passage of play of the game. We'll have to wait and see. 87 Mildura, 55 for Craigieburn. Big V Saturday, thanks to Sunraysia Petroleum.
1: Okay, Ellis pushes the pass. A little bit of a shot there from Vaifusi, unsuccessful. And this time, the Heat are just going to sop up the seconds. We're going to have the end of the game peter out in the backcourt for the Heat with a pretty commanding win, Paddy, 87-55. And no surprises there.
0: Yep, great bounce back to form from our girls. Of course, we didn't quite get the results we were hoping for against Melbourne Uni a fortnight ago, but back on the winners list tonight, our girls, 87-55 over Craigieburn as Justin McFarlane just said. We'll slip away for a couple of messages. Not sure what's going to happen here because we're about halfway through a Sunraysia Petroleum ad, so let's see how we go. On the flip side, fingers crossed, Sammy Smythe will have a chat with victorious Heat coach James Madigan here on Hot FM.
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0: As we welcome you back to the Kumeyala Club Hothouse, it's time to head down sideline to Sammy Smythe with victorious coach James Madigan.
8: Well, James, didn't talk to you last home game because you were out in the backyard, but very good win tonight.
9: Yeah, no, like we had a game plan just to have as much pressure we can for as long as we can and rotate as many as we could. So, you know, it wasn't perfect, but, you know, we had that pressure on all day and, you know, we try and wear teams down. You know, when you've got the numbers we've got at the moment, we've got to have that pressure all the time.
8: And obviously, Bronny Pezzanini, she was outstanding. The import was outstanding. I thought all the seniors players stepped up tonight.
9: Yeah, no, it's a good all-round effort, actually. I don't think anyone, like, obviously, Malia was outstanding, but, I think the rest all sort of broke even and did their thing, like, either at the defensive end or at the offensive end. So, pretty pleased. Lots to work on, but, you know, we're getting there.
8: And what's going to be the message after the game?
9: Look, just that's our foundation from a pressure point of view. We just didn't want to lose the effort war tonight. I don't think we did that. So we just got to set a foundation of just that hard work constantly. And for me, if it's up to me to just pick up the tempo and change our tempo of the game, because we're a terrible half-court team. So we just have to play a higher tempo. So good way to try it tonight.
8: And what's the heart rate like? Obviously, last home game, it went through the absolute, went through the roof.
9: I'm sitting on a lazy 113 at the moment, so it's all good.
4: Hey,
9: their coach wants to speak to you too, Sammy. This is Amanda.
8: Now, they're even fine, me now, boys. Anyway, and yeah, it was a pretty good effort, and obviously a two-game road trip next week.
9: Yeah, no, looking forward to that. You know, both going to be really tough games, so probably good to get a good run under our belt, go hard this week, and hopefully no injuries, and go from there.
8: And Vanessa Power, will she go away next week?
9: No.
8: All right. And next question, will you be able to coach next week?
9: Of course, Sammy. I'm just, you know, I just had a discussion last week. Everyone went beautifully. The league thought I was absolutely in the right. So it went all smoothly from there.
8: All right, Jay. We'll discuss this a bit at a later date.
9: And by the way, the crosses to you during that time were horrific. You need to come up with something. Make something up, Sammy, if you don't know what's going on.
8: All right, Jay. He's on fire tonight, boys. He's obviously he didn't get kicked out tonight. How many potato cakes we've got left?
0: Well, you'll find out when you get up here, Sam. Thanks for that, as always. Jack. Let's have a look at the final wash-up on a numbers front with Justin McFarlane as I turn his button on. Here he goes.
1: Thank you, Paddy. Just looking at the leading scorers for the winners tonight, the locals. Malia Bracone on 33 points. Great personal game by herself. Bronte Pezzaniti was very, very influential all night. She finished with 14. Courtney Tinakura chipped in with 10, and Indy Spratt, she had 3 three-pointers and she finished with 9.
9: Awesome.
1: So for the visitors tonight, we called their names quite often. Saad finished with 15, and Alex McKellar, especially in the second half, she got on the scoreboard and finished with 13. Just looking at the turnovers, that's probably the tail of the tape. Pete really got some ascendancy off their full-court press that they implied there in the first and second periods especially. 23 turnovers they got from that to Mildura 7. So, as they said, that's the standard, as Coach Madigan mentioned. So let's see if they can continue on for the rest of the season with that.
0: Great wrap-up, Justin. Thank you. So we're probably around about, what have we got? I would say 15 minutes away from bouncing back for game number two of a Big V Saturday double tonight. It is the King Construction Mildura Men's Heat taking on the Wollum Panthers. So that will give us time to devour some more potato cakes with vinegar upstairs here at the Kumi Ala Club Hot House. Back soon here on Hot FM.

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5: We are good to go again here at the Kumiela Club Hothouse on your community radio. Game 2 of our Big V Saturday double. Division 2 men's action this time out. It's the King Construction Mildura Men's Heat taking on the Wallen Panthers. Paddy Silcox, Sam Smythe and Justin McFarlane with you. And Jay Mack, what are you expecting in game number 2?
6: Well, the Heat to bounce back, obviously, but it won't be easy. Wallen's got some scalps under their belt this season. They've come up here to see if they can knock the Heat over on their home soil. Starting fives. Do you want to run through those now?
7: Go for it.
6: Yeah. For the Heat, we've got Jai Porker, Tiger Kanubu, Noah Valentic, Jack Saunders and Drew Pilmore. No changes there and no surprises, Sam Smythe. And for the visitors tonight, we've got Lachlan Lombardo, Dion Stacey, Jaden O'Brien, Luke Cairns and Jay Daniel, Lloyd Watson.
5: That's a special one. I couldn't fit it in my grid. I had to go with Jay.
6: There's a real special one there.
5: Number 11?
6: Yeah, I'm
5: Metaxatos.
6: I like the way you say that.
5: Metaxatos.
6: You can say it all night.
5: Okay. Well, it's pretty straightforward, that one. It'll be a bit worse.
6: I'll make a mess of that, Sam Smythe.
5: Righto. Let's have a look at the ladder just before Sammy comes into play. Mildura currently second. 6 wins, 2 losses. Sitting 2 games behind Sherbrooke. The Suns are undefeated in 11 games. So looking forward to that matchup in the very near future here in Mildura. Wallen currently 6th. They've won 3. They've lost 7. And on the stats side of things, Jack Saunders is now up to almost 21.5 points per game. Tiger Kanuba also has increased his output at 12.6. Taron Shattuck, of course, not playing tonight at 11.6. Jai Porker, what a breakthrough season for him at 10.6. Drew Pilmore, 9.5. And I did gloss over Anthony Taylor, of course, our import. He's been out for quite a while. And he was sitting at around 21 points as well. As we flick over to the Panthers, Lockie Lombardo, 13.7. Luke Cairns, 12.6. Jay Daniel Lloyd Watson, 12. And Nathan Aikman, 11.9. But I don't reckon Big Nath has made the trip to Mildura tonight. So, yeah, it's one of those games. It's a danger one for our boys. So much similar to what we saw here a fortnight ago when we took on the boys who were on the bottom of the stack that got us in the end. And that was Melton.
6: Melton.
5: Yeah, yep. they were up to 3-7 now. So they're sitting in 7th position. So they've really improved their season, haven't they, Sam?
8: Yeah, they have, and this will be a big game, obviously, with Shadwick and the import still not playing.
6: They
8: just got to control the ball a bit. If they get in the lead, not fold it away.
6: Yeah, just on those injured guys, any word on them, Sam, through your sources?
8: No.
6: Right. Okay.
8: I think Shadwick's not too far away. But my source did tell me yesterday that he didn't know about the import.
6: Okay, all right. See what you can glean out of speaking to the relevant authorities down there during the game.
8: Yeah, right.
5: Okay, sounds like a plan.
8: Yeah. So, Wade, do you want some more potato cake for you too, do you?
6: Need to call a game here.
5: Yes, we had a moment or two of madness in the previous encounter. I think we've had a fairly good run on the food front tonight. Lots of subs, lots of vinegar-based potato cakes, easy for me to say. Well, on the ready to go, Mildura just being held in the huddle a little bit longer. And here comes the heaters. Drew Pilmore, Jack Saunders, Noah Valentich, Jai Porker, and Tiger Kanubu.
6: Yeah, so there's certainly different variations in heat, in height, between the two.
5: I feel like we've got a bit of a height advantage over them, just looking at the court, although Theon Stacey looks to be a reasonable size. He's not taking the jump, though.
6: Yeah.
5: So that'll be taken care of by J. Daniel Lloyd-Watson. It's Mildura's possession straight off the bat as Jai Porker kicks it off there to Tiger Kanubu.
6: And Kanubu is heading to the Tasmanian end of the stadium. His pass is deflected, so first unforced error of the night comes Wallen. We're going to the river end, or the Jade Benham member for Mildura end that we're calling it at the moment. So here comes a bit of a drive at the ring there from number 22, which is J. Daniel Lloyd-Watson. And on that miss, it goes out of court. Seemed to have been off him. The Heat will get the ball.
5: Okay, so Kanubu is going to have the PG duties here, trying to set up the offensive play. Runs around a couple of screens and centres the ball back to Jack Saunders, who's been in absolutely smoking hot touch shooting. Here he goes straight off the bat. Kirsten, because he's missed the first one. And it falls into the hands of Jaden O'Brien, who gets them going. Wallen, Luke Cairns, back to O'Brien. He's got the flashy little pink and white numbers there. Shouldn't be hard to miss. He misses the shot, and Mildura going back to the offensive end.
6: Yeah, quickly, it's with Kanubu. Kanubu drives centre of the key, bounce passes. That was always asking hard questions of Valentich, and they turn it over.
5: It's been a little bit too cute, I reckon, Mildura. First couple of offensive runs. As the 14 is Cairns. Kicks it down low as Lloyd-Watson's going to travel there. Good pressure defensively. Is that big Drewy again?
6: Yeah, well, he's starting off as he finished at the last game.
5: Yeah.
6: A couple of monster blocks, didn't he?
5: Yeah, had a really good evening a fortnight ago. Here's Kanubu. This time gives it to Valentich. Spots some space. Kicks it back to Porker. Spins.
6: Whoa.
5: Jump shot. What a finish.
6: Wow.
5: What a player on the rise is Jai Porker.
6: Oh, I love that spin move. That was fantastic. Here comes Wallen, so the Panthers into attack, 8:21 to play. Balls with Lombardo, they throw it around the edge, looking inside for something. Brian just gets collected by Saunders, who was racing to man up on 14, which was Cairns. And poor old O'Brien, he just didn't see that freight train coming.
5: He was blindsided, wasn't he? And that was heavy contact. I reckon if that was NRL, he might be off for a HIA there, because that was high and forceful to the head with no intention, but he copped the top of the shoulder, I reckon, of Jack Saunders. He's well-chiselled, as we well know.
6: Yep.
5: Anyway, Wallen, sideline inbound, get the ball there to Dion Stacey. Stacey looks to open up an opportunity again here for O'Brien. Tries to roll past Saunders, steps back from just outside the free throw line. Good hustle defensively there by Lloyd-Watson. Should not have been able to get through to pick up the opportunity. Outside shot is good from Stacey.
6: Too many spectators on the defensive boards there for the Heat. Just watched it. And good hustle there from the Panthers. Come up with points. Here's the Heat's opportunity. They've been a little bit tardy on their set so far. Valentich goes hard to the ring. Finishes on his left hand. 2 points.
5: Sammy Smyth's boy, Bowie Valentich, onto the score sheets. As here come the Panthers through Lombardo. Nice little fleshed-out pass there towards O'Brien. Takes it to the rack. He's got a bit of go about it, hasn't he?
6: He's got some speed. Him and Porker, I'd love to see that match up. Speaking of Porker, he's down the other end. Can't get it to drop.
5: Just run himself into a bit of trouble there. Had to quickly release the shot under pressure. Now Lombardo squares it up to Cairns. As they look to try and set some motion underneath the basket. He'll go to his right and get, Lloyd-Watson. With 8.7 seconds to shoot, he's getting the countdown from his teammates on the sideline. Well, it didn't help because he misses the shot.
6: Yeah, Porker quickly grabs it. About two or three steps and he's through the traffic. Gets it, swings it back to Valentich. Can't get the roll and the putback, but Porker can. He's up and about tonight.
5: Yep.
6: Jai Porker.
5: And to the sideline and Sammy Smythe, but a bit of a dusty start from AFL. They haven't quite got it into second gear yet.
8: No, they haven't got it into second gear, but there's still plenty of time to go. Blues on fire, so that's good.
5: Oh, that was pretty almost a deal there for the Panthers from outside the arc. It didn't fit his Valentich. Trying to muscle his way forward. Nice bounce pass there. Comes back to Valentich underneath from Saunders, who set it up nicely. And Bluey was contacted in transit. So it's going to be two free throw shots. And just a little bit of sting out of the game here momentarily. With 6:16 to go, it's Mildura 6 and Wallen 3. Big V Saturday, thanks to Sunraysia Petroleum.
2: Valentich on his first. Hits the front of the iron, bounces back to him. So an opportunity goes astray there, increasing this three-point lead over his second. And that one drops.
5: Okay, so Panthers reset here from the back end. Lombardo, the mini press from Mildura. Ball's relayed across here to Cairns. Comes back to Cairns from Stacey. Come out wide here to Jaden O'Brien. Now Lombardo looks to step around Kanubu. That's not a bad standing shot. Whoa. There is almost a mark over the top there by Saunders. It's going to be called a jump ball.
2: Yep.
5: But her possession is going to be with the Panthers, I believe.
2: Yeah, they both had hold of it and they were about a foot and a half off the ground.
5: Yeah.
2: No, a bit unusual that from the baseline entry. It's with Lombardo. They share it around, then they throw it into the
5: big Drew.
2: Block. JG Stacey denied.
5: Sends it away. Here goes Kanubu. Down the 8th Street end. Charges, throws it up. Off the glass for two. Great finish from Tiger. Okay. Oh, look at Lombardo go.
2: Oh, he's got some moves with his dribbling. They swing it around. Here comes a charge from Cairns. Cairns can't get it. Little tip in there. Attempt there from Dion Stacey. And once again, a jump ball's called. So good hands, Drewy Pillmore defensively. Gets that stop once again.
5: So it looks like we may have a check of the score bench here. I thought it was going to be a sub, but both coaches don't look to be bringing anyone off the bench. So the referee is just talking to the second row of the score bench. Not quite sure what they do all the way back there, Justin. But Sammy, you got a feel for what's going on down there, mate? Or you just have a look at some footy scores?
8: Oh, I'm just looking at the footy scores around the country.
5: Okay. Anything stand out? How did Tyler Birch Curtis...
8: got done by Donald today.
5: Ooh, how did Tyler Curtis's Wedderburn go?
8: I think they had a big win.
5: Did they? Righto.
8: Good luck, South Mildura losing. I think their final seasons are just about gone.
5: Well, they've lost six in a row, so they've got to somehow find a way to turn it around, don't they?
8: And they got reckless next week.
5: Yeah, that won't be easy. Tigers will have some confidence out of the South.
8: What game is the matinee crew doing?
5: We've got the Little Sky Eyes game at Henshawood between Orimple and Wentworth at the request of Tommy Brambridge. We'll be down there and supporting the cause, wearing purple.
8: I heard Ridley was on fire barricades for Reckless today.
5: Well, that's what I heard as well. Mm. Can't confirm or deny. There's a nice stop from the Panthers.
2: Very diplomatic answer, Paddy.
5: Thank you, Lloyd Watson. I've got to make sure that he's available to call with me next week, otherwise I'll be doing it on me Pat Malone. So I don't want to put him down in any way, shape or form. Nice hustle there from O'Brien. Almost threw it out into the crowd. There's 8 seconds to shoot. Charging through is Luke Cairns. Goes back out to Lombardo. Sold the chocolates. Goes for three. High off the iron, and the glistening Pillmore pulls it down.
2: He must have some oil on his on his biceps. Saunders goes charging through the key, throws it out. There's a contact on him, so it'll be a Mildura Heat ball. 4:46 to play, second team foul chalked up against the Wallen Panthers.
5: Used to be the old baby oil in the footy day, so they couldn't grab you to tackle you. Isn't that how it used to work?
2: Yep.
5: Here's Saunders off the relay from Kanubu. Steps from outside, was challenged on the shot and was fouled, says the referee.
2: Shoot three.
5: By the number 7, Stacey. I reckon he will be. It was pretty tight, though. He was close to the line. Let's see how it unfolds.
2: I think he's got 3 feet. No, he's shooting three.
5: Yeah, beautiful. Okay, so 9-3, Mildura over Wallen. 4:41. Pretty low-scoring, dour start to the game, if truth be known. Saunders gets his first.
2: Remember the old lace-ups, Paddy, back in the day?
5: Yeah, I only ever played a couple of games with the lace-up. Unfortunately, couldn't couldn't get hold of a club that was wearing one at the time, but I did wear one a couple of times.
2: Oh, magnificent.
5: They were, weren't they?
2: Yeah.
5: Little, had that sort of almost felt lining inside of them.
2: Yep.
5: Kept you nice and warm.
2: Yep. Oh, Mrs. Dam out at Reckless used to make some rippers.
5: Yeah, okay.
2: We used to wear them in the junior days.
5: Yeah.
2: Oh, that... we'll fall into it.
5: Yep.
2: Till the old outlawing went in. Too many broken fingers.
5: Yeah.
2: Didn't they used to trial with zippers there at one stage over in the Sandford?
5: I reckon Norwood were wearing an ASICS number that was a zip-up. Yeah, skin-tight number it was. It looked horrendous. Back to the game. 11-3 Mildura. So steady start as we see chance here for Wallum. I'll try and set up a chance for Cairns again. Whistle on the play. Offensive foul called in the motion. And it's going to come back to Mildura.
2: Okay, Lockie Knight checking in for his first minutes and young Siali as well. So Peter made a couple of changes. Jack Saunders with a handoff there to Jai Porker. Porker's going to ask some questions. Pulls up for a jump shot. Doesn't get the roll. Siali challenges, but Wallen will come up with it.
5: Well, that's their right wing, and Cairns cross-court pass, reckon, was last touched there by Timmy Holden. Out over the sideline, he's checked in for some action. And it's going to be a Mildura ball here with Jai Porker. 4:12 to go. King Construction, Mildura Men's Heat 11, Wallen Panthers 3. This is Big V Saturday, thanks to Sunraysia Petroleum, as Saunders goes on a charge, jumps the shot from the baseline beautifully and sinks the 2 points.
2: Yep. Yeah, good work from him. Early score, early days. Here comes a drive there from Griffin Rowe. He gets turned over. Knight with a bounce pass that just didn't need to be that type. Just needed to share it with Valentich, not bounce it at his ankles, and it's gone out of court. And we're going to have a timeout on the floor, Paddy.
5: Yep.
2: Opportunity for both coaches to talk about the game so far to their charges.
5: And down to Sam, who's just going to have a keen ear over what Wallen have got to say. We've got another game of footy underway, Sam. Was it Sydney and Port Adelaide? Is that what I heard? Is that the other game on tonight?
8: So I'll get that for you.
5: Thank you.
8: I can do two things at once.
5: Yeah, we know
8: like
5: that.
8: You boys. You're out of control tonight.
5: That's all right. It's called entertainment, Sam.
2: I'm thinking the huddle feedback will be limited, Paddy.
5: Very much so.
8: Port Adelaide, 20.
5: Yes.
8: 4.
2: 20 and a 4.
8: 24.
5: 24 now. Okay.
8: To Sydney, 20.
5: Right. And that's been played at Adelaide Oval. Is that right?
8: Correct.
5: Is there any other games or just that one tonight?
8: That's it.
2: That's it.
5: Okay.
8: And then we've got Tigers and Lions tomorrow at 1:10.
5: Yeah, right.
8: And then St Kilda and GWS at 3:15.
2: And Socceroos at 2.
5: Socceroos at 2, yeah. We were talking about it, Sam, during the transition between the games. The local Sunraysia Soccer is pausing after juniors so that everyone can watch the Socceroos. Then the reserves will kick off at 4:15, seniors under lights at 6:30. So that's going to be a late finish.
8: That's not a bad idea.
5: Well, it's a good idea, but Sunday night finishing at 8:30 after a game of soccer.
8: Maybe we can broadcast the soccer tomorrow.
5: Well, I had a bit of an idea, and I'll come back to you on that in a moment as we get back to live action. There's a chance here for O'Brien. O'Brien tries to stand up Louis Valentich, bounces his way through and gets fouled. Doesn't finish the shot, blocked from Valentich, and he'll shoot two. I was considering, depending on how the dates land, Sam, that maybe we have a look at the A-grade seniors grand final potentially. Because me and Billy did it about 12 years ago at Soccer Park.
8: Yeah, I reckon we could do. I reckon that'd be fun.
2: You blokes have fun.
8: Oh, come on.
5: He's bailed out.
2: Oh, I'm Sundays. I'm not into Sundays.
5: Oh, come on.
8: He didn't even want to do the bath for 2 weeks.
5: No, I know. Anyway, let's get back
8: I'll
5: to the game.
8: I'll do it with you.
5: Yeah, well.
8: I don't know the rules.
5: We'll have a look at it to see how it falls for dates and what our options are later on down the track. It'll be probably mid to late September, you'd expect, on a Sunday, as Valentich goes to Saunders. Out left side, steps his way through, tries to massage it in. Lockie Knight did well to keep it back. Porker probably could have stuffed it from there, but just a sweet finger roll for two, and it's an 11-point split.
2: Yeah, quickly down the other end. Long-range shot there from Luke Cairns, unsuccessful. They maintain possession through Rowe. Rowe's going to put up a floater and banks it in for two. Got some tats up and down his leg and arm. Impressive shooter.
5: Yeah, left side ink. right side clean as he's modem of operandum tonight as Ciali swings it.
2: Probably a budget thing.
5: I'd say. Here's Ciali for a long three. The bench are up on that one. Couldn't quite stick it away, though. Quickly in transition. Wall on a huge effort from Rowe.
2: Oh!
5: Oh, he was from about the second row on that out of sight, and he banks a home.
2: The biggest bank in history at the stadium.
5: Wow.
2: Here comes Porker. Oh. Throws it back like Dennis Lilly over his shoulder. They're swinging the ball around the heat. Porker's going to line up for
5: a bank shot.
2: Hello.
5: Banks are in tonight.
2: Finance report coming up.
5: Love it. So it's an 18-9 scoreline. You go another one from the netball transverse lines. What is going on here?
2: Fireworks are going off here at the stadium.
5: Go, Bluey.
2: Valentich tries to go, and he gets stripped in the act of putting it up. Rolling down the floor quickly. Pop pass there to the big number two, Nathan Aikman. Makes 2 points, closes it back to 7 points.
5: Yeah. Had him in the stats, thought that he hadn't made the trip. He's got here on the red eye and managed to get on the floor here just before quarter time. Ciali swings it right to Knight. Puts it on the floor. The big guy, fella. Don't muck about. Bounce pass from Saunders. And it's going to come off the boot there of Tim Holt, number 32, as Tiger Kanubu looks to resume hostilities. Who's coming out for him?
2: I'd say Jack.
5: Yeah, looks like it, doesn't it? Drew Pilmore's going to come back. Maybe Bluey Valentich will take a break. So there we have it. 1:28 to go. It's a 7-point ball game. Pete, only just going, I reckon, based on what we've seen so far. 18-11. Kanubu inbounds to Knight. He had a bit of an opening there. Decided to kick it back out to Ciali. And Big Will gets the trifecta quickly at the other end. And she's going to go out there. Geez, had an unhappy start to the game. Tim Holden with his hand so far. It's about the third over the baseline or sideline he's committed.
2: Yeah, just a little bit of a... They got out of jail there because they got beaten on transition.
5: Oh, my word, they did.
2: And there was a little bit too much celebrating. And they needed to be a bit more defensive running.
5: Yeah.
2: The ball went out of court and they dodged that bullet.
5: Okay, Kanubu comes down the right wing. Ooh, thought he was going to shoot there as well. Pilmore, Ciali steps his way in. Soft hands. Doesn't finish though. Pulled down by the 22. That's J. Daniel Lloyd Watson. Long, long three.
2: That'll be shooting three.
5: Griffin Rowe took a stack after he'd thrown it up. Didn't make it initially, but he's got a chance to pick up 3 points.
2: Yep.
5: If he's successful 3 times in a row, Justin.
2: Mm-hmm. Got a single little tat on the other side. Maybe it's a start of something big, but he misses his first. And he gets another couple over his second. Oh, no good. So an opportunity over his third. And finally makes good on his free throws.
5: Yes, relieving to finish off the deal at the end. Here's Kanubu with 52 seconds on the game clock. Porker zips and zaps. Throws it back out to Ciali. He's got a bit of confidence, young man. Pilmore peels it back in. Lucky night down the channel for three.
2: Wow. Okay, didn't see that one coming. I thought Pilmore probably should have gone for the stuff back. Oh, that would have hurt.
5: My word.
2: That would have really hurt. That was a good drive there from, Griffin Rowe. And he just came down wrong. And he's come down almost on his hand and it's gone right through and rattling around in that shoulder.
5: You would have thought it would have been a shooting foul. Wasn't he shooting? I was just actually keenly observing the fact that he's colour-coded his socks with his shoes. I'm suggesting he's probably put them in the wash together at the same time, but that'd be fair.
2: That's impressive. You don't often get a match like that.
5: No, not that colour anyway. Very light teal, you might call it. Here goes Lombardo spinning his way out of trouble. Big dry Porker gets it. And, Falcon from Lombardo. Threw it right in his grill there. Jai Porker.
2: Porker attempted Wayne Harms flip back.
5: What are we, 18? I can't believe it's taken so long. You've got one in every game, though, I reckon, to your credit. I'll have to go back through the highlights.
2: I was there that day.
5: I reckon you've told us that story. Was it out or was it in?
6: Oh, well, everyone stood up in front, so I couldn't get a real good look. But I did see it go to Kenny Sheldon. He put it through.
5: He did.
6: 5-point win for the Blues.
5: Yes, 1979 grand final. As balls turned over here by the Panthers. 7 seconds remain here.
6: Wayne said it was in.
5: Yeah, he was happy with it.
6: Yeah.
5: As Walling going to make a late change, Dion Stacey will come in. And I reckon it is Nathan Aikman, who's a bit confused about it. He said, "Coach, I only just come into the game. What are you doing to me?"
6: Yeah, not
5: really, really unhappy with that.
6: Yeah, not quite happy with it.
5: No, Big Drew somehow got his way into danger there as he's backed into...
6: Oh, umpire should whistle up here, and they do.
5: Griffin
6: finally.
5: Rose got pummeled again. Drew's a bit ginger as he gets up. That could have been nasty, Justin McPhail. I think we're all okay, but
6: could
5: my
6: have been
5: goodness.
6: Nasty. Was nasty, I reckon, Paddy.
5: Was, but it could have been worse.
6: Oh,
5: it was
6: big Harry's out there with a wiper.
5: He is.
6: Hello.
5: He's not had much of a go with one hand, though, is he?
6: There's
5: he's got his drink in the other side.
6: There's been a dismissal.
5: Oh, dear.
6: The young ones are gone.
5: Okay.
6: We've replaced with Harry Curran.
5: Yes.
6: Who's not unfamiliar to centre court.
5: No.
6: And I think that's the other guy, I think, just runs the show in regards to maintenance. So
5: right.
6: That's...
5: quarter time, Justin, so let's head off to a quick sponsor message break, or have you got something more for us?
6: Well, Harry's probably about 7'8", and I think he needs a longer... I think he needs a longer handle.
5: I think he does.
6: He's challenged. He's stooping over to wipe.
5: All right, let's send it back to the Burn Court Studios for a couple of messages. Scoreline at quarter time. King Construction, Mildura Men's Heat 24, the Wild Panthers 12. 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
5: 3, 2, 1. The live action is underway here in the second period at the Kumi Club Hothouse. The Heat League, 24-12 over Wollum. Pat Silcox, Sam Smythe and Justin McPhailan with you. As a nice play there from Jaden O'Brien beneath us. Draws the foul from Riley Matthews, I reckon it was, and he is going to go to the line. Now, there was a pretty dangerous collision just before quarter time involving Griffin Rowe and Drew Pilmore. There was some concern being showed there, but I think, Justin, there's even more concern about our courtside ace, who may well have checked out for the evening very early.
6: Yeah, I think there's a retirement going on early, and, well, if there's any members of the Smythe family listening at home, it may need a ride home tonight, because I think it's going to be an early retirement for the number one son.
5: Here's Big Drew. Signals to the crowd. A massive triple from downtown. 27-15, Mildura over Wollum.
6: And bringing the ball down to Lombardo. It's a handoff to O'Brien. He's been pretty busy. They share it. Skip pass there from, I think that's 22, which was Lloyd Watson. They come up short. Pete down the other end. Matthews hasn't seen a lot of court time this season,
5: but
6: he's sharing in on the ball there. Saunders pushes it tonight. He'll take that shot. Doesn't drop.
5: Rebounds are with J. Daniel Lloyd Watson as they come up through Lombardo. His left side, then cross-court passes away to Luke Cairns. He tries to bank a long one. hits the back of the iron. Here's Saunders. Matthews hustling for him. Beautiful finish, is it? Yes. Riley's on the board and the crowd loves it.
6: He runs a good angle and Jackie Saunders obliged there with a great assist pass. Here comes Lombardo. Drives baseline. Can he get the angle off the glass? He can't. Just missed everything. Tiger Kanubu advances the ball. He goes for a little running floater.
5: Oh, that'll do.
6: Gets the roll for 2 points.
5: Yeah, boys have come out all guns blazing after quarter time. Out to 16 points now the lead, 31-15. King Construction will draw a men's heat over the Wollum Panthers. As here goes Lloyd Watson, tries to get himself down to the low block. He's got an option here in Dion Stacey, who steps back. I reckon he had a foot on the three-point line, or... She was a heavy, aggressive defence there from Saunders. Put back there is very tidy indeed by Lloyd Watson.
6: Yeah, so it's been a pretty frantic start in this second period, Paddy. 7:52 to go. Tiger Kanubu just slows down the offence at the moment. Gets a screen high from Knight. Back to Knight. Knight's going to drive at it. Loses it or somehow gets it to Pilmore. Pilmore puts it up, tapped out of court. And we're going to have subs now. While we're having subs, just a couple of little stats from the quarter time.
5: Yep.
6: Things that took my eye. Mildura winning points in the paint, 12-4. 5 turnovers to Mildura, and 4 of them were steals from Warren.
5: Yeah.
6: Wollum.
5: Yep. They picked their pockets a couple of times. Here's Valentich. Physically charges his way through, and I reckon we'll rack up the foul. Or not. No, I think it's actually going to go against Stacey, much to his dismay. Thought he had position. Big Dion. Can't believe it. Now it's clarified. He's towing the line, so it's going to be a Mildura baseline inbound.
6: Welfare check on S. Smythe. Welfare check.
8: Yeah.
6: Oh, he's here.
8: Yeah.
5: Oh, just in the stairwell. That's been your home away from home, I reckon, in season 2026. Kanubu. Goes a little short. Riley Matthews has had a couple of good moments here in the second term. He's got to line up a three, big Riles. Can't fit it, though. Oh, he's got the rebound back to Knight. Lockie absolutely overcooked it. That would have been an outstanding bit of work for Matthews to...
6: Jeez, he followed his ball in.
5: Oh, my word. He's got some zip off the mark.
6: Well, 7:17 to play. Griffin Rowe, been in everything since he's been injected into this game. Bounce pass goes through to Lloyd Watson, and he makes 2. Pretty good move there from the Panthers.
5: Yep. Slowly but surely getting their way back into the game here. 12-point margin in favour of the home team. It's Kanubu runs around the night screen. The jumper looks good. Looks really good from Tiger.
6: Got the answers, the locals, at the moment. Here we go down the court once more. Bounce pass into Stacey. Swings it to O'Brien. O'Brien utilises Lloyd Watson. Back to O'Brien. Down to 11 seconds on the shot clock. Heat defence have been pretty good on this series. Throws it out. Long-range shot there from Stacey. Unsuccessful. They get a reset. Oh, Stacey dives in and gets the right floater in. And the

0: premium currently.
1: Yeah, both teams trading baskets at the moment. Is Valentic shares it high to Matthews. Wants to get in with his limited court time, and he just pops a little curl cut and a floater. Makes 2 points. He's on the scoreboard again.
0: Yeah, he's making a really big impact here after quarter time. Get out of jail pass there at the last moment from O'Brien. They can't get the finish. And as Lockie Knight goes over the top to Valentic, to Matthews, to Valentic. It's a training drill.
2: Oh!
0: But Bluey almost muffed it. He makes it work in the end. Oh. But my goodness, he was so close to not doing so.
1: Oh, the bench just blew that back in. It looked like it was going to lip out, but it just had enough on it to come back around and drop. Bit like one of Sammy Smythe's putts there today.
3: Oh, yes. if he hadn't made that, it would have been... I would have been giving it to him on Wednesday.
0: Would have hooked him, I would have thought.
3: Well, he's pretty quiet at work, actually.
0: Is he? Doesn't give too much away?
3: No. Nah.
0: So at the timeout here, both coaches just addressing their troops as we get some R&B beats to get us through this little passage here. 5:23 to go. We drew at 39. And while on 23, Anthony Taylor is just up and about, just talking to a few of his players there.
3: The crowd dropped off too, Paddy.
0: A little bit. A few have disappeared after the girls' game finished. Not too many girls sitting in the corner here watching tonight, actually. There's a few there, but not heaps. See Lara Burrows down there, Verona Iona, also Lele Bracone. That's probably about it, isn't it? There's not too many others that I can see down there.
1: No.
0: Maybe there's a prior arrangement for some of the veterans have had to head off too.
1: Probably child mining, I'd say.
0: Yeah, more likely. That's what happens. Oh, what's happened there? They've coughed it up from the baseline inbound. I think he hit the backboard underneath as he tried to throw it in.
1: Wow.
0: You wouldn't see that too often, I wouldn't think.
1: Not even under 12s, I would have thought.
0: No. Here's Porker. Get some separation. He is absolutely loving life at the moment. Takes him to 11 points in the ball game.
1: He does. And quickly down the other end, O'Brien shares it with Stacey. Stacey's going to lose it. Good pressure from the Heat, in particular, Valentich.
0: Oh, he got up Stacey, ready to fight Dion.
1: Stacey got
0: his mouth guards out.
1: He wasn't happy with the level of defence that was applied. Probably no real need for it, but
0: it was all ball.
1: Yeah, probably just a little bit upset that he lost possession, I think. Mm. I'll wait for some wiping on the court.
0: Your boy was under threat there, Sam. You might have had to run out and try and protect him on the court.
3: He sort of bounced back too. I'll be bringing that up on Wednesday afternoon.
0: Yeah, okay.
3: No, he's...
1: Is that during... donut luncheon time?
3: No, that's Thursday. Donut Thursday.
0: Donut Thursday. What time does that happen, Sam?
3: About between 12 and 1.
0: Okay.
3: Hello to Carly and Karen if they're listening.
0: What sort of varieties do you get to choose from on Donut Thursday?
3: Quite a few.
0: Yeah, give us a couple of examples.
3: Cream and vanilla one.
0: Okay, beautiful.
3: Not from my work, from another shop.
0: That's okay.
3: But very educational talk it is.
0: I like it. I reckon I'm going to have to check in the very near future. As Saunders steps back, high arcing shot, doesn't quite go. And now Wallen trying to come up the other end quickly in transition. Porker just absolutely mowed it in to intercept the pass there as Damon Anderson.
3: And even better, it was Bluey's shout on Thursday.
0: It's always good when it's someone else's shout, Sam.
3: And he goes, you're only having one today.
0: Okay. Oh. How many do you normally have?
1: Yeah.
0: How many?
3: One or two each week.
0: I'm learning more towards two than one.
3: Yeah.
0: What is he doing in there? From the do-si-do, Lord Watson. He was around and around and around the rows.
1: That's
0: Bluey.
1: I'd pay that any day.
0: Oh, he's taken the big clunk in the goal square there, the big fella.
1: Yeah, that was Carey-like, really.
0: There's, again, more court wiping to be done. This is our mate that comes up and grabs our drinks. At the end of each home double.
1: He's multi-skilled, no doubt about that.
0: Yeah. We'll have to ask him how he's enjoyed it when he comes up later on. he's mopped the moisture up but left a huge bit of tape on the floor, so he'll have to go back and just rethink his strategies for next time.
1: Looks like it.
0: Saunders goes off down the left in front of the fans. Gets a bit of a gap between he and the defenders. And throws it back to the left for Kanubu. Quick release.

0: is short off the iron, but Knight mops it up. Saunders.
1: Yep.
0: That's Saunders to a nutshell there. A long, long three, and we've got a 44-23 scoreline as Valentich is going to take it raw. He's got some claret coming out of that left elbow.
1: Well,
0: we got a timeout, have we?
2: We came down pretty hard on the court. After that, Specky at the other end.
0: Yep. And it's almost been side away for Wallen. They've taken three or four out and put three or four in.
2: Oh, hello. We've got a new nude nut on.
0: It's Metaxatos.
2: Yeah, you've got him. James.
0: James Metaxatos.
2: Metaxatos.
0: Metaxatos. He's going to be one to watch, I reckon.
2: Hopefully he doesn't see a lot of courts off.
0: He's another member of the Wallen Ink Brigade.
2: Yep.
0: He's got a nice bit of work going down the left leg. A little bit of work on the right forearm. I think he's got a bit on the left shoulder as well. So we do have a timeout at 4:17 to go before halftime. 44 for Mildura, 23 for the Wallen Panthers. Heat looking to bounce back after a bit of a shock loss a fortnight ago, just to make sure they can maintain that berth in the top two. With the fingers crossed, Taron Shattuck and Anthony Taylor back in harness in the coming weeks.
2: Lombardo going to get a screen high there from Aikman. Ball bounces out of court after Tiger Kanubu challenges for the possession. So they'll get a reset. 13 on the shot clock. 4:05 the game. That ball is just deflected. Well done, Lockie Knight. A share at midcourt. Jack Saunders bounce pass. And Jai Hawker. 2 points on a fast break.
0: Yeah, it was a strong finish, wasn't it? It was not going to be denied. Got to the rack comfortably. As Lloyd Watson kicks it back there. Lombardo.
3: Come on.
0: That was almost like a cutout over the head pass, wasn't it, Lloyd?
2: Wow.
0: Would have been greater had it come off. But
2: That's something you do in the schoolyard, I reckon.
0: Yeah. Bit of half court sort of gear. Here's Kanubu. Throws it down low there to Knight. He goes to work. He's Porker on the hustle. Try to offload the pass. Here he goes. And he was charging off towards the bucket, trying to prove you wrong. And the foul was called just to back a little bit further.
2: Okay. Just more subs. And Lombardo checking out. And looks like Luke Cairns coming in. So Metaxatos advances the ball. Hand off there to Cairns. Cairns going to drive. Can he finish? He certainly can. Takes contact. Get an extra chance of a point.
0: Our mate on the mop. He was buried away in the corners talking to someone at the bar, and then he got whistled into play, and he came across shaking his head like, oh, Jesus, he says, not again.
2: Yep.
0: He just doesn't know what he's got himself in for, does he?
2: No.
0: He will be absolutely filthy by the end of the night, I reckon. He storms back with a bit of arrogance in his stride. Back to his position. Got a smile on his dial now, but that's just a bit of a work for the crowd, I reckon. Here's Kanubu, Nick Courtson.
2: Sammy would be all right at that.
0: I would have thought so. Here's Kanubu on the relay there for Knight. Tiger, oh, tap back from Pillmore. Almost made it work, and Drew's copped something there, maybe one on the snout.
2: Yeah, one in the throat, I think.
0: Oh, Metaxatos with a no-look pass through the laneway. Couldn't isolate Lloyd Watson, but geez, it looked good.
2: Sammy would be good because he'd be able to practice his putting.
0: Yeah. Although, as mentioned with Harry Carroll, maybe the length of the broom just might not quite be to his liking.
2: Not sure if he uses the broom handle putter, Sam.
4: No. That's only for cheats.
0: Is it? Okay.
2: Okay.
4: That guy does the drinks. He looks like Peter Conquest from there.
2: Yeah, a little bit. Yeah.
0: Okay. Here's Saunders for a big one. Doesn't go, but he gets fouled. I reckon it's going to go against J. Daniel Lloyd Watson. Who are we looking at, Justin?
2: Taron Shattuck's dad. That's who it
0: looks
2: is.
0: Looks like Pete Congress.
2: Oh, a little bit.
0: Is he?
2: A younger Congo.
0: No, I'm not seeing it.
2: Okay.
0: No.
2: Lose the glasses?
0: Yeah, well, yeah. That would be.
2: We all have to use glasses at some point.
0: Well, we do, and we are. Here's Jack Saunders over his first. 2:53 remain. 47 for Mildura. 26 for.
2: Might have to go down to Feathers Smythe there.
0: Yeah, no, he's going right. Good to see the Craigieburn girls all clustered over there on the centre wing on the outer side, watching the action.
2: Nothing better to do.
0: Well, thought they might have headed up the jump and see what the action was like.
2: Yeah, who's playing at the office tonight, Sammy?
4: Overtime.
0: Oh, are you out?
4: Yeah,
0: no,
4: weather,
0: no, you're not.
4: If
0: no.
4: The weather is good,
0: it's inside, Sam. What does it matter?
4: Yeah, no, nah, I've got to get up there.
2: It's always conditional, isn't it, yeah. Paddy, with Sam? Yeah. Talks a big game. He says he's out.
0: He's absolutely.
2: Suddenly he's back.
0: He's no chance. Here we go with Wallen in attack.
4: Break it on the fair chance.
0: Shot coming in from Cairns. It's just a little bit on the short side. Here's Porker. Surveys his options. Lucky Knight, the big steam train.
2: Wow.
0: Loads are up and puts it in for two.
2: Oh, no one standing in his row. No one punching his tickets in that train ride. Comes Wallen Panthers on the attack. It's with O'Brien trying to get through two defenders. Skip pass. Long range shot there from 32. Tim Holden hasn't seen much court time. Unsuccessful. Here comes the heat down the floor.
0: Saunders charges his way to the rack and it's tipped in over the top by Drew Pillmore. And our boys are really starting to take it up to another level now. 53-26. Big margin starting to unfold here at the Kearney Club Hothouse. Big V Saturday for some Sunraysia Petroleum on the Hot
2: Step
0: FM.
2: Back by Luke Cairns. That rattles around. It jumps out and then it rattles back in again, Paddy.
0: Yeah. Just didn't know what it wanted to do, really. And then found its way through. Here's Saunders out left. It's a screen there from Pillmore. Drops it back to Porker out to Knight. Take that one, big guy. Loads are up. A little bit short on the left. And back here with Metaxatos.
2: What's on offer for him at the moment? Picks up his dribble. Gives it across to Holden. Holden shows a little bit of skill there with the dribble and some spin moves, but can't find it. Jackie Saunders down the other end of the court. Gets a screen there from Porker.
0: Ooh,
2: a little heavy on the shot. Metaxatos goes up there where Angels Dread with a big board pull down. It's like saying that again, Metaxatos.
0: Yes, you really mastered it beautifully after being really keen to steer as clear from it as you possibly could. Dare to dream, Justin. Anything's possible.
2: No potato cakes. That could be a contract in the contract going forward, I think.
0: Well, they've really impacted your game to a nice level.
4: You want some more?
2: No.
0: Not just now, thank you. Here's Metaxatos once again, calling the shots for Wallen, trying to get them back into the game with a bit of a momentum shift. Here's Aikman, throws it off to his compadre on the left there, 14 Luke Cairns. Now O'Brien, as they almost expire the shot clock. He steps himself around. Can't believe there was no contact incurred there. Bayon said the referee. Saunders pops up from the free throw line. They had options. They'll keep it alive. Back to Jack. Sends it out to Porker. Gets to the baseline. Pass out to Lockie Knight. Ciali, the bench is up.
2: Yep. Well done, Lockie.
0: To the crowd. Good team basketball.
2: Yeah, Lockie Knight probably could have taken that shot, but he saw his young teammate in a better position, utilised the aisle and he made good. Comes Wallen on the attack. Spin move there from Aikman.
0: Nice.
2: And makes it drop. Good low work there on the key.
0: Yep. Showed lots of intent there, didn't he, Big Nathan? As I just about hooked you there on the cord. Here's Saunders with 7 seconds. Big Drew! Oh, he wanted to go upstairs. Yep. He just laid it in. He's the half court. From Lukey Cairns. Is it going to count?
2: Yep.
0: I believe so. From half court, Luke Cairns with a massive three, probably the biggest we've seen in a couple of years here at the Kumiela Club Hothouse, but it is still a 25-point lead for the home side. The King Construction Mildura men's heat of 58 and the Wallen Panthers of 33. This is Big V Saturday, thanks to Sunraysia Petroleum on Hot FM.
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0: Half time here at the Kumiala Club Hot House as we look at that scoreline, Mildura. I've got my glasses on. 58 leading Wallen 33. Pat Silcox, Sam Smythe and Justin McPhailen. And Jay Mack, you've got a special guest to have a chat to.
2: Well, I'm not so sure about special, but James Madigan's made his way up to the media room. And James, just turn around first of all. I just want to see if there's a pee plate on your back. Because pee for probation. Now, how did you slip away without being sanctioned after your efforts at the last home game here?
8: Well, obviously the Big V agreed with me on my my thoughts on the matter. So I got a please explain, and then I got a slap on the wrist. But other than that, pretty good. It wasn't. I sort of ran out of material after about 3 minutes, so I probably didn't get any of the good stuff in.
2: Well, we obviously couldn't hear you from up here, but
8: that's a good thing.
2: We were trying to lip read, and all we went down to was Sam Smythe, who was just outside earshot, and I couldn't believe the expression on his face when we were asking him what was being said.
8: Well, he went to water, obviously, during that time, because he didn't come back with anything that was any good. So, no, it was one of those things. It was a let's call it a seniors moment, shall we? Wasn't my greatest thing, but I thought I just needed to make a point, that was all.
2: No, and how did the coaching, the assistant coaches there, did you just tap them on the shoulder and said, see you in the rooms later on, or?
8: I did say, no, I didn't, unlike when you were my assistant coach and I said, this is yours, I'm going. No, it was a little bit different there. I don't know if Nick actually got up, but Vanessa Power came over and said, that's enough. And I said, no, it's not. No. I've got a little bit more to go. I had some great material that I was going to use, but no, it was a bit of fun, and I'm sure the other coach appreciated it and understood completely what I was telling him.
2: And no doubt there could be a return game at some point in time in the season.
8: Oh, it'd be nice. It'd have to be probably grand final, looking at the draw and where we're probably going to finish. We'd have to get through to the grand final, but for Altona, unfortunately, one of their star players, Kobe, has done an Achilles over the weekend. So, you know, they're going to struggle a little bit more. So there's a bit of an opening there. We just got to win the games. We've got to win. And we've got a couple of tough. We've still got four road games to go yet. So we're still a tough draw to go.
2: Yeah, speaking of Achilles, how's our Achilles rehabbing going?
8: Well, somehow I've got the blame for most of this because on Tuesday night I said to Ness, she turned up and I said, what are you doing? She said, I'm training. I said, no, you're not. I said, you're not right yet. And she said, yes, I am. So we did our training and went up and down and she did an Achilles attempt again and then somehow blamed me after I've told her not to train. So you know how that works, Justin. You've been with her before.
2: Okay, well, that's disappointing. So is that a line through? Or?
8: No, I don't think so. She's such a competitive beast, that girl. As much as she frustrates me sometimes, I love her to death, and her competitive spirit is just second to none. So she loves the basketball, she loves her teammates. So who knows what'll happen, but she can't go away next week anyway. That was one of the weekends she was away. So, and then we've got two byes after that. So there's a month from now that, you know, she can hopefully get it right to a point where she can play again.
2: Okay, so James, the last three games that you played on home soil, it's been a real effort of trying to get a defensive press going. So that's obviously been something you brought out of the playbook, dusted off, because have not seen that for a while. And how's that working out for you at the moment?
8: Well, I did say at the start, you know, we are going to press for 40 minutes, and that's it. And we press for 40 minutes. As you know, Justin, our half-court game is ordinary. We're not a good half-court team. We've got great talent in our team, but we're just not one of those half-court teams because One, we're always the smallest team in the division anyway. So we thought, oh, well, let's just use our strengths and basically forcing him into using their strengths of running. And, you know, we pushed the ball up every time we had it. We pressed every chance. So that, you know, I tried some different rotations and I knew some would work and some wouldn't work, but I just wanted to have a look on the court and see how they looked. And so we got a bit out of it. We did a fair bit of learning tonight, but at the start, we said don't lose the effort war tonight, and I don't think we did. I think we worked hard for 40 minutes.
2: Yeah, and obviously we're conditioning Courtney Kinakura on the fly, and that's if she can stop fouling as well, much as the minutes you're trying to put into her.
8: I need to get some minutes into her, but unfortunately she played a solid 16 minutes, and people say, oh, you should have played her more. I said, I wish I could have. But no, she knows she doesn't get credits for fouls left over, so she thought she'd lose them all. Yeah. It was funny, with 2.5 minutes to go in the third, I said, oh, what's the chances? When she got her fourth, I said, what's the chance of her making it to the end of the quarter? Yeah. And all the girls on the bench said, no, she's smart, she'll be fine. Anyway, a minute later, she was off.
2: Yeah, that's right. Now, you'd be loving what Alice Ciali's bringing to the team. She looks like she's putting a couple of centimetres on every time she takes the court here.
8: She's a beast. And even talking to Michaela Hermans and those at training, she said they cannot believe how strong she is. She is a beast at 15 years old. So really good things, you know, going forward for her, and she's getting better all the time, and she's still a junior, you know, and we're still not running her as a junior as such, but we're, you know, her probably a court time is probably though a very good junior's. We don't want to burn her, and she's doing so much with state and all that sort of thing. So, and she put up really sore from training on Tuesday night as well, so we're a little bit more cautious with her tonight. But yeah, look, there's a great future coming our way with her.
2: So what will her availability look like going forward? Is that
8: all right at the moment? I think she might miss one game between now and the end of the season, but you know, over the next year or two, you know, she'll be fully fledged star of the Lady Heat team, I think, down the track.
4: And obviously, you know, my old man did say that you have the world record for the most times being kicked out of the stadium.
8: Yeah. And your point is?
4: Well, I just like bringing it up with you. And
8: it's 23 on Saturday night. We're going out to 23.
4: 23 times you've been kicked out.
8: Well, reported or kicked out, one of the two, yeah. Doesn't matter. Who's counting?
4: Well, my dad did actually recruit you back in the day.
8: Yeah, he did. And you got to hold a record for something, Sam. But back in the old days, I was a bit of an idiot, as Justin will. And I thought I've matured a fair bit since then. And unfortunately, the other Saturday night wasn't my greatest moment, but sometimes you just got to draw a line in the sand. Or as J-Mac says...
4: Did the coach ring you during the week and say, how are you, James? No, are you feeling all right?
8: No, he didn't. I was expecting it, but he didn't. But I loved the commentary from you guys. I got the special replay sent to me, and I love the... what is it, Justin? Drag the stick along the fence and woof, woof.
2: Yeah, the mad dog comes out to play.
8: So, no, quality stuff, boys. And, you know, the good part was I got pretty much to hear the whole men's game on the other Saturday night, which was good. Sitting in my car out the front of my house, which looked probably a bit ridiculous, but very entertaining. People should get involved and listen to you guys a lot more because it's hilarious and it's really good commentary.
4: I wouldn't say good commentary, but...
8: Well, 2 out of 3 is not bad, Sammy. Two of the three are really good.
4: Yeah. You've been told tonight?
8: Every night.
2: All right, well, we're getting ready to resume hostilities on the court for the third period, so we might hand back to... And, Paddy, you've got some cans on there, have you? Or yep, about...
8: Well, I think it's going to be like I reckon it's going to be 40 by the end of this.
2: No, 40 points.
8: Yeah, okay. I reckon it's going to be 40 by the end of this.
2: All right. Thanks, James. Another insightful interview with the Lady Heat head coach.
9: I was quick to cut him off because I was hoping he wouldn't have... No, he's great value, James. It's always great to have him upstairs, and good to see the girls bounce back after... truth be known, I thought they were outstanding, that double against Melbourne Uni. I thought we gave everything we had and pushed them all the way, and it was a good result and a reward, I reckon, for their hard efforts a fortnight ago to stick a decent W.
2: I was expecting Sammy Smythe to ask about opportunities for assistant coaching roles for next season, but anyway, he was silent on that.
9: He was.
2: Back to live action. Drew Pilmore, get out of my house, big monster block. And Wallander are going to the Tasmania and end, and fall away jump shot there. Was a little bit short there from Aikman.
10: And the Heat bring it up the floor, and they're attacking the Jade Benham River end of the stadium.
9: Yep. So I was just going to shoot off to get some power for the laptop, but I'll hold tight just for a moment as Pillmore has possession. Lines up the three, just back of the iron. Nice work from Kanubu just to spike it back towards Jai Porker. Now out top is Jack Saunders. Bounce pass to Kanubu. They go low to Valentich. Bluey.
10: Ooh.
9: No good. And the rebound is with Nathan Aikman.
10: Yep. And Lombardo advances the ball up the court. Uses O'Brien. Shares it with Cairns. Cairns going to attack the basket. Can't get the roll. Pillmore.
9: Oh.
10: Strong.
9: Colossus, wasn't he? Under the bucket. Sends it out towards Saunders, who runs down the right wing, kicks it back to Valentich. Out the top is Pillmore. Porker spots an opportunity for three, look to try and bank it home. Rebound is with Dion Stacey.
10: And Lombardo once again advances the ball. He's got Kanubu. Oh, Kanubu stripped him down the other end of the court. They got a two-on-one.
9: Good pass.
10: Valentich.
9: Oh, Noah.
10: Nothing.
9: Noah.
10: No call.
9: Didn't even hit the ring. It was so hard off the glass, it went straight back into the field of play. Now, the long one from O'Brien rattles home. The pink-booted one for three.
10: He's been pretty good, Paddy, tonight.
9: 58 Mildura, 36 for the Wallam Panthers as Kanubu. Hustles one into Valentich, waiting for options.
10: Shoot it, Noah.
9: Well, he probably should, shouldn't he? He's going to take your advice and miss.
10: Oh, they collapse it hard on Pillmore, and they turn it over Wallen defensively. Then they just wait for the cavalry to get down, and they're going to play a half-court game with Lombardo.
9: Oh, Tiger was caught.
10: Oh, there was a fantastic little pass over his head and a good trail there from Dion Stacey, and makes two. 20-point game at the moment, Paddy.
9: Yep, 7:40 to go. As it's Kanubu, picked himself up off the deck after he resigned out only seconds ago. Here's Porker, spots an opening, steps back, soft right hand is short. Porker goes back and finds it again.
10: Well done.
9: Did well, and a strong second attempt is very, very good indeed.
10: Oh, his basketball skills are really coming through this season, aren't they? This is his game, this is his season. And he's out there closing out on the ball. They share it around. Pillmore gets a mid in there and thumps it out. They're going to get a reset. Cairns going to drive baseline. Needs help. He gets it. Gets it through Dion Stacey. Stacey misses on that occasion.
9: Here's Kanubu with a quick pass out wide to Porker, who bounces one into Bluey Valentich, who, let's be fair, has had some pretty SHIT service tonight, the big fellow. Some passes that are just not absolutely viable, I wouldn't have thought.
10: Well, when you're six and a bit, you just don't need it down by your ankles, do you? Take advantage of the height. Just pop the pass. Put it up there and let him go for it. Oh, that's terrible.
9: Yeah, not great. As they're off to the races here with Lukey Cairns. As the Valentich just got a check on him on the way through. It was a bit of an awkward finish in the end, but he'll go to the line and shoot two. First foul. First foul of the third term. 3.5 minutes in, 60 to Mildura, 38 for the Wallam Panthers. Sammy Smythe just trying to spot where he might have landed here just after half time. He was here asking all those important questions of James Madigan.
10: No, there he is.
4: Can't find me.
10: He's down there, down the other end.
4: I just went to the toilet.
9: Okay.
10: Okay.
4: You want Dim Tim's voice last year?
9: Making room for some more food, are you?
4: Well. Yeah.
9: You're a machine, mate. Absolute machine. Here's Saunders. Looks to try and run around Valentich. Then a long, high jump shot. Pillmore gets a hand on it to the advantage of Kanubu. Here's Valentich. They'll switch from one side of the court to the other. Valentich again with the ball. From Porker goes to Kanubu. The soft runner down the laneway is very tidy.
10: Yeah.
9: 2 points.
10: Yeah, good passing there from the Heat. Lombardo puts it behind his back, advances the ball on Kanubu, looking for some help.
9: Oh, good luck with that.
10: Drew Pillmore slaps it out, but
9: fouled.
10: Caused the foul, and right, not quite sure whether he really went along with that call.
9: No.
10: Anyway. 6:14 to play. Heat are out by 22 at the moment. And a series from the line from Lachlan Lombardo.
9: Goes a bit left and wide on the first one. See if we can tidy up the second time around. 22 points the lead for the home side. 6:14 to go until three-quarter time. That's a better-looking shot. 62-41 now. 6:13 to go. As Kanubu razzles and dazzles his way. He's got enough time to dribble and push the defender away at the same time.
10: Yep.
9: And it'll go against Lockie Lombardo.
10: Yeah. I'd just probably utilise one of those mops, put it in Sammy Smythe's hands. I reckon he'd be willing to jump in and assist there. Because I think they've been challenged tonight.
9: Yeah, they have. Not sure you got the reception you're looking for in answer to that question. Here's Kanubu. Over the back, Valentic wrestles it back. Porker steps back. It's short. They'll keep it alive, Mildura. Here's Saunders. Porker gets to the baseline. Throws it back to Valentic. Valentic, little soft little right hand, is going to miss again. They'll end up with the Panthers.
10: Oh, multiple chances there. Quick pass down the court. Keeps the Heat napping. Oh, a call for goaltendering as Drew Fillmore got up there with a hand. Not called. Heat run it down the floor. Valentic finishes for two.
9: Yeah.
10: Drama in the stadium.
9: Crowd are up and about. Big Drew just slapped it against the glass and got it out of there. Here's Lombardo, almost lost the handles. His bounce pass is picked off by Valentic, although nice retrieval by Aikman. He goes back there to Stacey, who gets a face full of Pillmore on his way back after the shot. Drew's still trying to get his way out of trouble there. He's a big unit, isn't he?
10: 5-11 to play. Kanubu pops the pass to Pillmore. Pillmore's been in everything so far in the last couple of minutes. Hands it to Porker. Porker skip pass to Valentic, takes a run. And just drops a nice little floater in for two.
9: Yeah, that's what he was looking for. 66-43, our scoreline. Big V Saturday. Thanks to some racing to trial him as Lombardo tried to go around the back with the dribble, lost it. And Porker was almost off to the races on that outer side, but just put a foot on the sideline. As Knight and Ciali return, Valentic and Kanubu having a brief moment on the bench.
10: Okay, Heat got a nice little lead at the moment, so they're free and easy in regards to what they're putting out there. No great pressure on the scoreboard. Spin move there from Aikman, and he is infringed, so he'll get a chance to go to the line probably for his first time tonight. And currently the deficit stands at 23, so Heat, or at the moment, Mahala Jackson, a good opportunity to rotate the full roster. I think most people have seen court time tonight, yeah, with the exception of maybe young Smithy.
9: Yes, Riley Matthews has had some good moments tonight. So yep. Just waiting on the Lockie Smith entrance, maybe at some stage towards the back end. Yeah,
10: yep.
9: With the game comfortably tucked away at the moment. Here's Porker running it down the river end of the Coomy Club Hothouse. Saunders gets the receive from Ciali. Porker steps his way through strongly.
10: Oh.
9: Pillmore comes up and over the top looking to finish it in style. The foul originally committed against the number six, Jai Porker, who go to the line and shoot two. 15 points, 3 rebounds, 3 assists. That's a pretty decent night's work.
10: Yep, might check down to Sammy. Sammy, you got something for us?
4: Yeah, I have. You two boys are no good. But besides the point, Port Adelaide 51, lead Sydney 36.
9: Okay. Yeah. Would that be a bit of an upset if they got home
10: here? Absolutely.
9: Would have thought so. Not travelling that well, are they, Port?
4: No. It's in Adelaide.
9: Yeah, but they're sitting about 13th or 14th, Port. Sydney are on top, aren't they, or second?
10: Yeah.
4: Yeah, true.
9: Okay. Here's Aikman. Pulls down the defensive rebound. They'll go for a three-point attempt from Jaden O'Brien. He likes them out wide and puts another one home there. So 67-48. They're slowly but surely, Justin, working their way back into this game.
10: Yep, they certainly are. So Ciali pushes the pass to Porker. They utilise Pillmore, steps out. He's looking for help and finds it through Porker. Ciali takes a long-range pass. Here's a challenge for the ball in the air on the miss. Lot Knight can't get it, but Aikman can for the Panthers.
9: Oh, bullets one down to the left corner. Lombardo!
10: Now we're dropping down.
9: 3 more points. Yeah, okay. Maybe timeout coming from Coach Jackson shortly, you'd expect. Saunders runs around a bit of a block there from Big Drew. Gets to the baseline and goes back out to Porker. Porker bounces one in the low block here. The big fellow hard to stop from there. He won't be stopped. 2 more points from Jura.
10: Good pass from Porker. Brings the big man in and low in the key. And he goes to work and gets what is the result the team needed. There's a drive there from...
9: He hasn't fit it from there, has he?
10: He likes challenging the defense.
9: Oh, my goodness.
10: He threw it up well away from the key.
9: He was almost behind the backboard when he let that... I'm going to call it a pass go. I'm not convinced that he was really shooting with any legitimacy there. But anyway, it went down. gets the two and gets a chance to have one more here. Sam, you had a really close look at that from where you were. Had absolutely no right to get that in, did he?
4: Yeah, no.
10: Back to 15,
4: absolutely
10: Paddy.
4: Absolutely no idea.
10: Back to 15 points.
9: Okay.
10: Porker utilises Knight high. Saunders looks for a handoff, but it's not on it. Porker gets it to Knight. Knight drives.
9: Oh, take a shot.
10: Pitches it out. Ciali along range. Ah, no good. Pillmore grabs it, throws it out. We'll get a reset. Oh, Knight had it before he spent it. Long range shot there from Porker's good from the top of the key, unattended. A settler.
9: Yeah, good finish from the young man who is really going places in season 2026 here on Hot FM. Nice little back pass there from Griffin Rowe. Isolates Luke Cairns. So try and melt down the shot clock here. Bounce pass in towards Aikman. Oh, tipped out by Ciali beautifully. The young man's got options. He's got Porker. Porker to the rack for two more. The two young guns tonight.
10: I was just thinking that. The young guns off to the races. There's Cairns. Picks up the dribble and he takes a long-range shot without really thinking about it too much. Quickly down the other end on that miss. Porker makes two. There's a couple of settlers for the Heat.
9: He is killing them, Jai Porker. Up to, I reckon I've got him at 20 points now.
10: Wow.
9: What a night. Here's Rowe. Goes around to his left. Throws it out wide. Aikman says, I'll take that trifecta action. Misses. Saunders couldn't quite pull down the defensive rebound, so it'll stay with Wallen. Oh, nice little pass on the back laneway there, finding Dion Stacey. Scrap for the ball. Wallen still managed to keep it alive. 3 seconds. You've got to let it go, Jaden. Pops it up. And he's going to draw the foul right at the last moment.
10: Would like to see how many fouls he's drawn upon himself tonight. It
9: would be at least 4 or 5 in my reckoning. 75-54. King Construction will draw a men's heat over the Wallen Panthers. 1:38. All of this, of course, Justin, without Taron Shattuck and without Anthony Taylor. So it's pretty rosy, I would think.
10: Yes. And we'll ask Sammy Smythe to see if he can get some insight into that during the game. Hopefully he's working hard down there, pressing the flesh and asking those questions.
9: If he was any further away, he'd be sitting in the car out front in the car park, I reckon. He's a long way away down there.
10: Yeah. Put a line through him, Paddy. He's done.
9: We might not hear from him again.
10: Put a line through him. Have a look at him.
9: he wants more din sims.
4: Well, I'm going to go and get some.
9: Are you kidding?
4: At three-quarter time.
9: You can't be serious.
4: And you guys are not going to get one.
10: Oh, jeez.
9: You won't need to wait for a whole week.
10: Caff will be over by then, I reckon.
9: Yeah, I reckon.
4: Yeah, no,
9: shut us down.
4: Probably have a steak when I get home.
10: Steak? Oh, dear.
9: Never fails to disappoint our man on the sideline.
10: O'Brien knocks in the first from the line. So lead sitting at 20 at the moment. Over his second, and that's good too.
9: You can always just lean over your shoulder and ask those couple if they got a pillow you could borrow. Sam, you're looking pretty comfortable there.
10: Yeah.
9: Just settle in for the rest of the night. Kanubu runs around to his right. Oh, down they go. Here's a chance for Saunders. Got up high. That was heavy contact on Cairns, and he's not moving great.
10: Oh, he's sore.
9: He is. He's got to come back in the defensive line, though. Here's Knight. Steps around.
10: He's not good.
9: An opportunity. Passes down low towards Valentic.
10: Oh, it's the Cliff Young shuffle. Well, have a look at him.
9: They've got to get him out, don't they? Surely.
10: Oh, I would have thought so.
9: Come on, coach.
10: Here's O'Brien. He's not going to utilise anybody.
9: Goes another one down.
10: Wants to go
9: no
10: himself.
9: Whistle.
10: Gets stripped. Yeah, the whistle's been lost in this phase. Quick passing between Ciali and everybody else on the Heat team. Here's Lachie Knight. He commits the defence, drives, gets a Kanubu.
9: Yes.
10: Drains a big three.
9: Really stretching it out now. The home side, 80-56 with 40 seconds to go until three-quarter time. Wallon have just dried up a little bit in the last couple of minutes. Pass is intercepted. Mildura a chance to get another shot offensively here as Valentich almost coughs it up. Finds Ciali. Tough and tight on the sideline on that outer side of the court. Here's Kanubu. Wants another trifecta. Betcha. Tiger time here at the Kumi
10: like
9: Club
10: it.
9: Hot House.
10: Like it. Oh, dear, it's been one of those nights. Can the Panthers get one back? 5 seconds to go. Cairns, he's back from the ages. Long range shot, no good. And that'll be your three quarter time chance for everybody, including commentators, to gather a little bit of composure. And we'll be ready for the last quarter of the night.
9: We might have to call up security. We've got a few pigs upstairs, apparently. Let's go to the break. 83 for Mildura, 56 for Wallen. More Big V Saturday shortly here on Hot FM. Stay with us.
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0: Oh, it's been a night. It's been a night here at the Kumiala Club Hot House. No question about it. Big V Saturday, thanks to Sunraysia Petroleum. Three-quarter time in our second game, the Big V Division 2 men's clash between Mildura and Wollum. The home side, Mildura 83. The visiting Wollum Panthers are 56. Over to J-Mac for the three-quarter time stats.
4: Just quickly, Mildura winning the points in the paint, 46-24. Shooting at 50.7. Wollum at 37.3. Chai Porker, game
0: one. Hey, Tigers away again.
4: Well, he's just now gone to 18 points, and Jai Porker on 22. For the visitors, Jaden O'Brien on 15 and Luke Kenz on 10, and still very sore.
0: Yes, he is. Bounce pass into Aikman's, going to not quite hit the target. Goes out over the baseline, and it's going to be a Mildura ball. So Jai Porker, what do you say, 22? That'd have to be his career best. I reckon every week he keeps knocking up career bests. Coming one of the form players in the competition at the moment. Here's Kanubu, bounces into Valentich. He's got options. Bounce pass to Porker is intercepted, but he tries to keep it alive there. Joy did okay, but Aikman saves the day as he gets it over to Damon Anderson, who's had limited minutes in the game so far. Steps his way to the rack. Looks for an option there in Lloyd Watson. Now a chance for three from the corner. It's Griffin Rowe.
4: Okay. Back to a 27-point advantage for the Heat. Kanubu uses Siali. Hand off there from Knight to Porker. Back to Knight. He'll take that look. Doesn't quite get it to drop. Whistle on the floor. That's going to go against number 21, Damon Anderson. And the Heat will maintain possession. And they'll have a baseline entry with 8:54 to play in this fourth period.
0: All right, so Kanubu assesses all options. He'll get it back from Porker out the front. Siali loads up a big three.
4: Ooh.
0: Jeez, it looked good, didn't it?
4: Did.
0: It's hit the back of the iron and falls into the hands now of Griffin Rowe.
4: Rowe to O'Brien. Brian's got Siali manning him. Oh, he steps through well. He tried to put it up, dropped it, then went and got his ball again and unattended, made two.
0: Yeah, pretty decent finish it turned out to be. Kanubu lays it back for Valentich. Left side, cross-court pass to Porker under pressure, steps back. Couldn't quite get it to fit, and nicely worked there by Lloyd Watson. Although Griffin Rowe was under a bit of heat there,
4: yep.
0: Unbeknownst to him, as Tiger Kanubu was clawing in from the side.
4: Yep. It was a side attack from the Tiger.
0: Mm. So it looks like change here for Wollum. It's going to be Jaden O'Brien out. Didn't quite see who's gone back into. Might be, is it the 14 Cairns, I reckon, he's come back. They've just managed to freshen him up after a couple of heavy hits on the floor. Here's Rowe. Try to follow in on the shot. Just comes up a little bit narrow. Now chance for Lockie Knight. In transition, goes back to Porker. He's electric every time he gets his hands on the Spalding or the Moulton or whatever it is. Here he goes again. Oh. Steps around one with a head fake. Straight in the mush of Lockie Knight. He did well to hang on to that with 6 seconds to go. Saunders!
4: Oh, dear. What? Quickly down the other end of the court on the trap there was the Wollum Panthers, and the beneficiary of that making 2 points is Nathan Aikman. That had that Saunders drive had a little bit of Harlem Globetrotters about it, didn't it?
0: That's exactly what I was going to say.
4: Yeah.
0: It was going around all parts of his body and it was spinning around. It was quite the finish.
4: Wow.
0: From Big Jack right beneath us here on the Hot FM commentary box, and his number one ticket holder, Jay Benham, would have been absolutely ballistic over that to our left. Kanubu almost throws it into the coach as he tries to get it in for the sideline. Saunders now back with the ball. puts it on the deck, gets to the baseline. His pass is intercepted, but Knight did well to just bat it over to Valentic with a soft little left-hander and can't quite get it to work.
4: Yeah, quickly down the other end. A Hail Mary pass intended for Lloyd Watson. Unsuccessful. Great work there from Valentic. A missed up there from Saunders, but he gets his own ball back. Down to 15 seconds on the shot clock. Utilises Kanubu. Tiger looks one way, goes the other. Then pops the pass to Knight. Knight loses it, but goes and gets his own ball. Sets his feet. Oh, looked okay off the hands. Unsuccessful.
0: All right, so back here we go with Wallon and Griffin Rowe. Cairns goes to the middle and Big Aikman trying to manipulate his way through. The left-hand turnaround is very tidy. And I reckon we've got a timeout. With 6:33 to go, 88 Mildura, 65 for Wallon. Sammy Smythe, how are you rolling down there? You've got a fresh can of DC ready to crack, I can see.
5: Yep.
0: Beautiful.
5: Mahala's absolutely fuming down there.
0: About what?
5: Well, their defense. Yeah, right, do you look like you're hanging out the window, mate?
0: Yeah. We're still 23 points to good.
5: Yeah. Probably should be up Bobby Moore, to be honest.
0: Yeah, maybe. We've got two of our best players out, though. You've got to remember that.
5: Yeah, true.
0: They're on track for 100, Sam. If you get 100, you're going to win most games every week, I reckon.
5: If they get 100, I'll go out tonight. If they don't, I'll stay home.
0: Well, they've got 12 points in 6.5 minutes. Surely they can knock that down. Justin, what do you think?
4: I would have thought so. Yeah. I'd still back him to pull the I'm tired card at some point in time the next half.
0: I feel like he's looking a little bit fresher now than what he was about 10 minutes ago.
5: Yeah.
0: Managed to get a second wind, as they say.
5: I needed that today, I tell you.
0: Yeah.
4: Might have a second win.
5: Yeah.
0: So we were workshopping a few names for the footy show this coming Friday. A couple of big ones that we're considering.
5: Yeah.
0: So watch this space on that front. Here's Kanubu over the top pass to Pilmore, who's checked back in. Holds it up momentarily. Waits for the right option.
4: Not too many bigger than Dale Waitman.
0: No, that was a really good get, wasn't it? Here's Metaxatos. Good to see him back.
4: Thanks.
0: Throws it out towards Anderson. Anderson goes wide to the right. Porker mops it up. Saunders almost turns it over. Throws it high over the top to Kanubu. Goes back to Saunders, who's just at midcourt at the moment, looking for a screen there. As he runs around a couple now, he's out of court. But it's going to be a foul against the big fellow, Nathan Aikman. And he's not that pleased about it.
4: I think Flea was a pretty good basketball back in the day too.
0: Yeah, I reckon he would have been.
4: Would have been rocking around on those outside courts, I reckon.
0: Yeah. Here's Kanubu.
4: Where the car park is now. Yeah. It's got a few buttholes, though. It's seen better days, Paddy.
0: I almost lost my CX5 in there earlier in the season. Drop back shot from Porker. It's good.
4: Metaxatos. He dribbles the ball up.
0: Stripped.
4: Here comes Saunders. He's going to jump over the top of him. You watch.
0: No, he won't. He lays it off to Tiger. Training drill stuff. How's that 100 looking now, Sam, at 92.65 with 5.5 to go? You can sign up if you like.
5: Yeah.
0: We'll take you on board with the club. Okay. Metaxatos. Centres. Goes over the top. Anderson. Baseline is Aikman. Bounces it straight to Saunders. All of a sudden, they can't score, the Wallen Panthers. Saunders is looking to go coast to coast. Lays it out to Tiger. Tiger puts it up, and Tiger misses.
4: And quickly down the other end of the court. It's really quickened up. He's stepped through there from Anderson. He hasn't seen a lot of court time. Can't make it work, and the Heat will come up with it again.
0: So Tiger Kanubu, he's had a good night tonight. 21 points, 27 minutes on the court. It's a back from Pilmore.
4: Oh, Tiger
0: zips
4: time.
0: And zaps. He's quick on his feet, Porker, with a no-look pass for the three-pointer right beneath us. It's Jack Saunders.
4: Nearly Sammy time on the dance floor tonight. We're 5 points away. Metaxatos for the Panthers. Shares it high. They get it into Dion Stacey.
0: Oh, hello.
4: He throws it
0: to the referee,
4: who was standing at half court unattended. Wow.
0: Don't reckon you'll find that one in the playbook somewhere.
4: I really don't know who is throwing that to.
0: No. It's starting to become unravelled, isn't it, for Wallon? What are they? They've added 9 points since three-quarter time. Mildura have rattled on 12. Here goes Saunders on a mission. steps back, nails it, and he gives them plenty in return as well. Bit of verbal there from Jackie's now at 16 points.
4: O'Brien shares it with Stacey. Metaxatos goes driving, throws
6: oh,
4: it.
6: Dear.
4: Oh, no.
0: Got to go. Got to go, big fella. Riley Matthews did well to retrieve it in, and it's tapped out of court by Lachlan Rombardo. And it will be back as a Mildura sideline inbound.
4: Wow. He's been checked out, with good reason, too. Not only the name challenging, but some of the passes he did on court weren't good.
0: Right. That's a harsh call for Luke. I just enjoyed calling his name. I didn't really care if he couldn't play. It's Matthews. Turns around. Riley Matthews. Really good injection from him tonight. Be encouraging, I reckon, for Coach Jackson.
4: One off the century. It'll be the second one this week. Young Sammy Smythe got one at Dry Creek
0: yeah,
4: there.
0: Yeah, did, didn't he?
4: Saluted with a good 100.
0: Oh, that's bounced off almost the top. A bit of tape on the backboard there and gone in. Here's Saunders. Stops back from the free throw line. Can't quite sink the shot, though. Nice work there from big Dion Stacey.
4: Well done, Noah.
0: Yeah, they'll turn it over again, though, Wallen. Here's Kanubu. Just assessing where he needs to go next. He goes there to Riley Matthews. He finds Valentich. They'll go right to Jack Saunders from the netball
4: short
0: transverse lines. Can they keep it going here? Last hands from the Panthers, so it won't be a backcourt violation. 9 seconds to shoot for Mildura. Looking to crack the ton. Saunders loses it. Throws it back in. Oh, he almost sinks the shot on the pass. That would have been an all-time classic. Here goes Saunders. He's got Kanubu. 1, 2, 3. Had so much time. In fact, probably had too much time over the shot, but Mildura keep it alive, Justin.
4: Wowee. Jack Saunders just going to hold it up. Down to 9 seconds. Hand off to Kanubu. Goes high. Down to 5. Someone's got to go. Is it Tiger time? Pull up jump shot. Oh, nearly gets stuck and jammed between the iron and the backboard.
0: Oh, second time for the evening that we would have seen that. Long over the top pass to Wakeman. Scores the 2 and takes the check over the top from Drew Pilmore. Let's have a look for Drew. That will be only second, I believe, which is good going from the big chap.
4: Jackie Saunders checking out. Great game from him tonight. 2:27 to play with a even 30-point spread. And we're going to have a timeout.
0: Yeah.
4: A little bit of a delayed finish to this game. How are we looking for base control?
0: Base control. We've got 39 minutes.
4: Oh,
0: I think we should be pretty safe.
4: Doing it easy.
0: Yeah. Any AFL updates down there for us, Sam?
5: For you?
0: Much obliged.
5: Just, I got a text message from the girls before.
0: The girls?
5: A shout out to the Donut Thursday girls.
0: Oh, beautiful.
4: All right.
5: One of them listens to us on Monday night, but the other one doesn't.
0: Right, we need to get her in line, mate.
5: Dave. Well, 2 points of difference.
0: Oh.
5: 63-61.
0: Sydney coming back.
4: Yep.
5: Yeah.
4: Okay. Are they avid Rockbox listeners too, Sam? On the
5: Yeah.
4: Yep.
5: One is.
4: Okay.
5: One used to play in the Jack Crackers band that decided to retire during the week.
4: Right.
0: None the wiser up here.
5: Yeah, no.
4: I'm quite sure of that one.
5: Yeah.
0: Ooh,
5: yeah.
0: Just lost the... can you just talk amongst yourself for a minute? I've just got to get a power plug for this laptop.
4: Right.
0: I'll leave it with you.
4: Okay. You've left me with Sam. That's not fraught with danger. Looks like we're going to get restart back from the timeout, though, Sammy. So, big fella, number 2, Nathan Aikman. He doesn't get his three-point attempt to drop. So the Heat got the ball. They advance the ball up the court. It's with Riley Matthews. Haven't seen a lot of court time, but he's been busy when he's been on. Gilmore, oh, he's been almost tripped over, but somehow gets it back to Riley. Riley Matthews, Ciali, young Ciali drives the key, but a pretty good tap back there on the miss from Valentich. And he gets that tap in, so he'll be accredited with that. But once again, there's plenty of perspiration out in the court. And Darren Shattuck's father is out there. He's done a pretty good job, really. He's taken over from the young fellas, Paddy. And he's probably using an undersized handled mop and doing a fair job of it.
0: He's had a lot of work to do.
4: Yep.
0: Wasn't what he thought he'd signed up for when he turned up, I reckon, at about 5:15 this afternoon. You'll sleep well tonight.
4: Yes.
0: Here we go with the Panthers. 101-69, Mildura over Wallen with just under 2 minutes to play. Here goes Lombardo and a long searching drive. Nice finish almost there from Stacey underneath. Well still done. Couldn't get it a second time around. And here we go now with Lockie Smith. Good to see him in action. He's maybe coughed it up. Has he coming down the sideline? Unfortunately, it looks like he has.
4: Oh, okay. He was looking for the call going the other way, but I'm sure they'll try to get him a shot with 140 to play. The Heat with a lead as commanding as what it is. O'Brien for the Panthers. He's going to see if he can get past the defensive efforts of Ciali, and there's a whistle on the floor. That'll be a reaching foul. And that'll go against young Ciali. So no, none of the teams are in danger of being in the bonus. So both on three team fouls. Aikman gets the reset in, gives it to Lombardo. Lombardo, he's going to get pressure from Porker all over him. Pops the pass to Aikman. Aikman, skip pass. They're running out of time. O'Brien, he's been pretty good all night, but he gets a big rejection from Drew Pilmore, who just is getting better and better and better at that skill.
0: Saw Taron Shattuck getting up there and just waving the pointer finger at him, saying, no, no, no, don't go there. As we resume live action here with Jai Porker, running up the river end of the Kumi Club hothouse, goes to Smith, pass across to Ciali.
4: See if Smith can get a shot away. Here's his time.
0: Runs his baseline here, puts it up, maybe a hand on the ball. Yep. Pilmore picks it back up, throws it high there over the top here for Matthews. Pilmore again has it pinched out of his pocket, though, underneath the bucket. Nice bit of work by Jay Daniel Lloyd. Watson, but Porker's there to return the favour.
4: There he is. He's looking for him. Take that shot, Smithy.
0: Matthews. He wants to go back to Smith. Here we go. Get in close. It spins. Put it up, lads.
4: Yes! Wow. He made hard work of it, but did it in style, Patty. There was a shot fake. There was a spin move. And then there was a little bit of a hesitation.
0: Yep.
4: A lovely little finish.
0: It was fantastic. The crowd and the bench were up as one there. 103-69. Ticking all the boxes tonight. The King Construction will draw a men's heat. There's a long attempt at three there from the left corner by Lloyd Watson is not going to work. 22 seconds on the game clock. Jai Porker just makes his way across midcourt. And I think he's just going to hang on to it. That seems to be their mode of play when the game is just about cooked. He's just going to put it on the floor as we go down 6-5, 4-3, 2-1, and that's your game here at the Kumi Club Hothouse. A resounding victory, a return to form from the King Construction Mildura men's heat. They've run out 103-69 winners over the Wallen Panthers. We'll take a short break, and when we return, fingers crossed, our man Sam Smythe will be chatting with winning coach Mahala Jackson right here on your community radio, Hot FM.
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2: 3, 2, 1. Okay, time to wrap things up here from the Kumi Club Hothouse on what has been a very entertaining evening of Big V Saturday action. And the final score in that second game, in case you missed it, it was the King Construction Mildura Men's Heat 103, knocking over the Wollum Panthers 69 to solidify their position in second spot on the Big V Division 2 men's ladder. Pat Silcock, Sam Smythe and Justin McFarlane with you. And I reckon Sammy has netted the big fish. Sammy, down to you with Coach Mahala Jackson.
3: Well, Mahala, that was a pretty good effort tonight.
4: It was. I'm really happy for the boys. Obviously, coming into this game, it's always a danger game when you've got a couple of players out. And a team like Wollum, they're really unpredictable. You're not really sure what you're going to get. There's some quality players in there. And they can light it up when they want to. So I'm really happy for the boys that we executed when we needed to. We needed to lock down on D, and I think we did a better job of it than we did in the last game, covering those second and third rotations. And that's been a focus for us, so I'm glad we checked that off tonight.
3: And obviously the bench, Lockie Knight, even Lockie Smith at the end, did more moves on the dance floor, but he got it in the end.
4: Hey, look, really happy for all of the boys. You know, it's tough sometimes when you can't get all the players in, because they've been putting in just as much at training. You know, they've been smashing it week in, week out at training. So to be able to get them in a game like this, to give them some minutes, get that match, you know, that match time is important, and a reward for their hard work at training. So I'm happy that we could do that tonight.
3: And one other question before I let you go. Import Anthony Taylor and Shadwick, how far are they off?
4: So Taz has trained this week. So we'll get him to the point where he's feeling great, and then it's probably one more week. So we're probably going to look to roll him in on our first road trip for one game. We'll roll him in on the Saturday night and see how he goes, see how he pulls up for the Sunday. And then AT, we're going to look at probably another potentially two weeks after that. We don't want to rush. We want to make sure they're right, because if they do something now, they're going to be carrying soreness into this late, you know, deep into the season. And we've got a huge couple of weeks coming up. And with the boys playing the way they are, we do have a little bit of flexibility to give them the time they need.
3: And obviously, a couple of road trips, as you said, coming up, and another couple of weeks on the road.
4: Yeah, so we've got a weekend. We've got a road trip next weekend, which is a big one. We've got Southern Penn on the Saturday night. And then we see Sherbrooke for the first time on Sunday, which is going to be a really hard road trip, because it's the first time we see Sherbrooke. We're coming off a game against Southern Penn, and Sherbrooke don't have a Saturday night game. So we're probably going to see them at their strongest, and they're 11-0 or something. So, look, we're going to do what we can on the Saturday night to get that game done. And then Sunday, honestly, to me, I want to take the pressure off the boys and just treat it like a free swing. Do the job on Saturday night, and what happens on Sunday, we'll just go out there and give it our best and see what happens.
3: And hopefully we get two wins and upset Sherbrooke. That'll be really good.
4: I'd love that. Absolutely, I'd love that. I don't want to put that pressure on the boys, though. That's what I wanted to do tonight, take the pressure off them. Just go out there and play free. And I think they responded to that, which was really good.
3: All right, Mahala, all the best, and hopefully we get two wins next week. We'll catch up in about a month's time in the next home game.
4: I know, it's a bit crazy. I think we've got three road trips in 4 weeks coming up, so a big couple of weeks. So we'll smash out as best we can and then bring it back home here. So looking forward to it.
3: All right, Mahala, all the best.
4: Thank you very much.
3: There you go, boys.
2: Thank you, Samuel.
3: She was going to get off tonight. I think she was up for a chat.
2: Yeah, no, she was. She's up and about, happy with the performance from the entire group. Justin, as you have a look over that final stat sheet.
5: Yes, so running through in no particular order. Leading scorers on the court. So tonight, Tiger Kanubu. It was Tiger time. He got 21 points. Jai Porker pipped him, though. He was on 24. And for the visitors tonight, Jaden O'Brien, we called his name a lot, Paddy. He was on 19 points. And Nathan Aikman, who played a lot of minutes in the second half at the expense of the first half, and he finished with 20.

0: 12. Now, the Heat won the offensive boards 23-9, and that's evident in points in the paint. We won that 60-34. Points from turnovers, we won 20-7. And talking of turnovers, Wallen had 18 to our 10.
1: Wow.
0: So the other thing I looked at was Jaden O'Brien. We thought, how many times has he drew a foul on himself?
1: Mm-hmm.
0: Six times.
1: Okay.
0: So he was very effective in that.
1: Yep.
0: So that's pretty much it, Paddy. Good win to the Heat. They needed to do what they did.
1: Yep.
0: They all got a run and shared the court time around, and there's a lot to like.
1: Yeah, no doubt. A good bounce back after a fortnight ago, and as Mihaela said, hopeful that Taron Shattuck will be back in harness in a week or two, and maybe another extra week or so for Anthony Taylor. But if we can continue this momentum, Sam, and stay in that top two without those two blokes in the team, it's only... goes well for us looking into the back end and into the playoffs, doesn't it?
2: I reckon it does, and it'd be interesting to see how they go against Sherbrooke next Sunday.
1: Yeah, keep an eye on the Big V Live stats for that one. I think the game starts at 12 o'clock on Sunday, so keen for that. So that's pretty much all we've got for you this evening. Now, as you mentioned, Sam, we're not back here for quite a while. What we will do, just before we have a look at who the next games are against, we'll refresh that ladies' score from the first game tonight. It was the ASCO Engineering Mildura Lady Heat, 87-55 over Craigieburn. And then in the second game tonight, it was the boys, the men's heat, 103-69 over Wallen. So we're back here July 18, so that's almost more than a month away. We'll see the girls take on Gippsland United. Justin, another new team, I reckon, into this division who we haven't seen before, so looking forward to that. Then it is the men at 8 o'clock against Warrnambool. So a couple of good games to look forward to. But that, as they say in the classics, boys, is all she wrote. Thanks so much for your contribution, Sam. We thought you were toast there at about halfway through the ladies' game.
2: But again, like per usual.
1: You fought through it, you toughed it out, and you got the job done as always. And Justin, one of the most entertaining games and evenings I think we've had upstairs here at the Hot House, and be worth listening back to, I reckon, during the week. So can't wait for that. Thank you for listening in. Always appreciate your company. 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
4: Balloons over Mildura will bring our skies to life from Saturday, July 4 until Sunday, July 12. 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
1: Jason Lord here, former Australian boxing champion for RAD. 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Like, no worries, you know. But keep away from the road. It can be really, really dangerous. Get a friend, a family member, a bro, or a sis to help you, because all we want is to get your mob home safe.
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4: Balloons Over Mildura will bring our skies to life from Saturday, July 4 until Sunday, July 12. 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The main attraction will be round two of the Australian Balloon Federation Hot Air Balloon Grand Prix. Follow the Balloons Over Mildura Facebook page and stay up to date with the latest info.
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1: Multiple city beaches across Sydney's eastern suburbs remain off limits to board riders and swimmers this morning after a woman was mauled by a shark yesterday. Thought to be aged in her 30s, today the woman remains in hospital in a critical condition. The attack by a reportedly 4-metre-long shark occurred just a short distance from the shore and between the flags at the popular Coogee Beach shortly after 11 a.m. yesterday. Charlie Verco spoke to Nine after witnessing the attack from his board and helping the woman get out of the water.
2: It actually grabbed one of the girls and started dragging her around a little bit. And I saw the shark come out of the water and it was one of the biggest I've ever seen. I was pretty scared. I had to go paddle up to her and grab her arm and just drag her in, paddling with one arm to the beach.
1: There's continuing uncertainty about whether the United States and Iran will reach a peace deal after a week of intense diplomacy. Pakistan's Prime Minister, who's been mediating, says an agreement could be finalised and ready for signing this weekend. But Iran immediately expressed caution, saying it was responding to hesitation on the other side. The BBC's Joe Inwood reports.
3: We are not talking about some sort of grand solution to everything. We're talking about an extension of the ceasefire by 60 days and kind of the reopening of the Strait of Hormuz and some other agreements around lifting of sanctions, maybe unfreezing of assets. Basically, what we're looking at is putting the diplomatic situation back to where it was before this war started. The critics of President Trump say that he will have achieved precisely nothing other than causing a vast amount of disruption and destruction. And actually, the negotiating positions on his key issues will have been exactly back where he was before he started this war.
1: Meantime, overnight, UK's Prime Minister Keir Starmer has spoken to his US counterpart Donald Trump, praising his efforts to bring the conflict with Iran to an end. It comes ahead of next week's G7 summit. And artworks and stories from refugees will be shared as part of Refugee Week. The Jesuit Refugee Service is preparing for an exhibition in Sydney, which will involve 12 people from its refugee leadership program. This year's Refugee Week theme is A Million Stories, recognising the number of permanent humanitarian visas granted by Australia since 1947. Refugee leader Sarah will speak with others about her story and display her artwork later this month. She's told National Radio News it's a time to show appreciation for new opportunities.
4: What we experience in our countries and the suffering that we experience and the comfort that we found here now in Australia and the safe and how rebuilding our dreams.
1: And in sport, excitement's building around the country and the world as the Socceroos prepare to kick off their 2026 FIFA World Cup campaign against Turkey in Vancouver this afternoon. It comes after the USA thrashed Paraguay yesterday in their opening match 4-1. This morning, ticket prices for Australia's second World Cup group stage match against co-hosts the United States have skyrocketed. The cost has increased by up to 61% over the last 3 days following the Americans' runaway victory in Los Angeles. And in NRL, the Sharks defeated the Warriors in a close match overnight, 10-8 in Auckland, while in Sydney, the Eels were too quick for the Raiders, finishing the clash with a 15-12 victory. Parramatta coach Jason Ryles says he's proud of the result.
5: It was just good to get the result tonight, even though, you know, we did make it hard on ourselves at times and the defence was really good for the most part. But I'll be honest, I think we played better the last 2 weeks than tonight. But I'm not complaining.
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3: Yes.

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Well, I'll go off if you're not listening very hard. On the back of a motorbike and it's raining hard and I'm strapped to a man on one side and to my guitar and have to fight the bouncer when I get to my destination because he doesn't recognize me from my promotion. 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
2: Police are investigating all possible leads after a father and his young daughter died in a busy Sydney waterway. The pair had taken a rented boat out on Parramatta River yesterday morning. By midday, the body of a man in his 40s was seen floating in the water, and a major search began to recover the body of his 7-year-old daughter, who went missing overboard. She was found a short time later. Superintendent Christine McDonald told Seven police received a call for a welfare check an hour after the man's body was found.
3: Police received a call from a friend of the man to say that he had concerns for the child's welfare and the man's welfare.
2: Investigations are ongoing and support is being provided to the child's mother. If you or someone you know is in need of help, call Lifeline at 13 11 14. Australian motorists are preparing to face higher costs at the Bowser when temporary tax relief measures wrap up at the end of the month. Yesterday, Energy Minister Chris Bowen provided a fuel update, saying plans to repeal the 32 cent per litre tax break haven't changed, but the government will continue to assess the situation.
4: Our intention has been for it to come off at the end of the month, and that remains the plan.
2: A fuel excise cut and GST rebate designed to temporarily ease surging costs for motorists amid the conflict in Iran are both set to expire on June 30. The US Secretary of State Marco Rubio has told his Indian counterpart that any violation of the blockade of Iran will not be tolerated. He also warned against what he calls the illicit transport of Iranian oil in the Strait of Hormuz. The BBC's Ann Barasan Ethirajan has more.
5: Marco Rubio made the comments after the Indian Foreign Minister Subramaniam Jaishankar called him to protest over the killing of three Indian seafarers by an American strike on a merchant vessel. It was one of three ships with mostly Indian crew that were attacked this week as the US enforces its naval blockade on Iran. Delhi lodged a strong diplomatic protest. Despite the two countries sharing close ties, the latest comments by Mr. Rubio are clearly seen as a snub. As one former Indian diplomat pointed out, there was no regret over the killing of unarmed civilian sailors of a friendly country.
2: And UK pop star Harry Styles is set to beat the record for the most performances by an artist in a single year at Wembley Stadium in London. That was part of last night's residency, in which Styles paid tribute to the late British artist David Hockney, who died yesterday at aged 88. The former One Direction singer will play 12 nights at the venue in a bid to beat records set by Coldplay and Taylor Swift. And taking a look at sport in cricket, Australia have blasted out a powerful statement of intent for the Women's T20 World Cup, dominating South Africa to win their opening match by 65 runs. The Aussies made 8 for 172 off their 20 overs in Manchester yesterday, a target too strong for South Africa, who were all out for 107 from 16.4 overs. And in netball, Melbourne sharpshooter Shimona Nelson has become the second player to score 5,000 super netball goals during the Mavericks' 60-57 point win against the Queensland Firebirds overnight. That moment was captured by Fox Sports.
6: Shimona Nelson lines up. That is goal number 5,000 for Shimona Nelson. Unique Pahlavi is going crazy on the bench for her teammate.
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1: A woman in her 30s remains in a critical condition this morning after she was bitten by a reportedly 4-metre-long shark. An off-duty lifesaver and bystanders helped save the woman's life. Speaking to Nine, New South Wales ambulance paramedic Mike Corliss praised their efforts.
2: She has significant injuries to her left lower leg and also her upper arms. Good life-saving actions by everybody that was involved. People had applied tourniquets to both her arm and her leg before the first paramedics arrived.
1: Multiple city beaches across Sydney's eastern suburbs remain off-limits to board riders and swimmers this morning as a result. US President Donald Trump and mediator Pakistan say an initial deal to end the war in the Middle East will be signed in hours, but Iran denies the agreement will be forged so soon. Pakistani Prime Minister Shehbaz Sharif says the two sides have agreed on a framework for a peace deal and that Islamabad was preparing for an electronic signing today to be followed by technical level talks next week. On social media, President Trump says the deal is scheduled to be signed today, after which the Strait of Hormuz, a vital corridor for trade, blocked by Iran, will be open to all. Meanwhile, the diplomatic developments followed another night of skirmishes in the Strait of Hormuz. The clashes led some, including this resident in Tehran, who spoke to the BBC, to fear a return to full-scale hostilities.
3: We've never broken our commitments. They were the ones who broke them. And it's possible that this could happen again, that the United States could renege on its commitments and obligations. But if it once again chooses to break its commitments and attack the Islamic Republic, the response of the armed forces will be more decisive and stronger than ever.
1: 6 months on from Australia's worst ever terror attack, a vigil will be held today to honour the victims of the Bondi Beach shooting massacre. The commemoration has been organised by Rabbi Yoti Friedman for the 15 people who lost their lives at the Hanukkah by the Beach event on December 14 last year. Rabbi Friedman says a number of meaningful activities will take place at the beach today.
4: Learning sessions from 9 till 4 p.m. and then a community event at 6:30 p.m. I encourage everyone to set aside some time to reflect, to connect, to take upon themselves one extra action of light. Please join us if you can.
1: Catholic advocates are calling for improvements to the nation's asylum system. The Jesuit Refugee Service Australia and St. Vincent de Paul have issued the message this Refugee Week. They want a permanent and dignified solution for those trapped in limbo with no pathway to permanent residency. Meantime, JRS is hosting a refugee leadership exhibition later this month in Sydney, which includes artworks and stories from its refugee leaders. One of those leaders is Sarah. She's detailed to National Radio News what attendees can expect.
5: How to tell our stories and show our talents. 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
1: And taking a look at sport in tennis with Wimbledon just around the corner, Aussie hope Alex de Minaur has been busy showing off his skills. Overnight, the Australian number one stormed into the final of this week's ATP event in the Netherlands, overwhelming Frenchman Adrian Mannarino, a former winner in Holland, 6-4, 6-1. ATP captured the moment.
6: De Minaur is through the final without losing a set. And today gets the better of the player who beat him.
1: Tonight, de Minaur will meet Kamil Majfarshak in his 21st career final.
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0: latest news on the hour.
1: The Federal Energy Minister says the fuel excise tax cuts will end on June 30 as planned, as the measures were always meant to be temporary. Today, speaking to Nine, Nationals MP David Littleproud says he understands that the tax cuts were a short-term solution, but hopes some support will be provided to the transport industry in the meantime.
2: I think it was always inevitable that it was going to be temporary. It had to be temporary. We're great to see that there's peace in the Middle East for what we can see at the moment. But the reality is that there will still be a tail to this that not just you'll see in your fuel price, but particularly the transport industry. And I think that's where the government could hold and continue to give some support, you know, some temporary support.
1: The fuel cut and GST rebate that aimed to lower fuel prices are both set to expire on June 30. The AI developer Anthropic says it's had to cut general access to two of its most advanced models after the Trump administration ordered it to exclude foreign entities from the list over national security concerns. The BBC's Lily Jamali reports.
3: Anthropic said late Friday that the US government cited national security authorities when it issued an export control directive. That directive requires the company to block access to Fable 5 and Mythos 5 by any foreign national, it said. That includes Anthropic employees who are also foreign nationals and applies whether or not those affected are in the United States. Anthropic said it must disable the AI models in order to comply with the government order, adding that access to its other models are not affected.
1: Meantime, still in the U.S., workers have removed President Trump's name from the Kennedy Center in Washington, complying with a judge's ruling that the performing arts venue cannot be renamed without an act of Congress. The center's board, which is chaired by Mr. Trump, voted in December to rename it the Donald J. Trump and the John F. Kennedy Memorial Center for the Performing Arts. Back home, two fronts making their way across Australia will bring cold, wet conditions to much of the country this week. The Bureau of Meteorology's Angus Hines told the ABC one of the weather systems is heading toward the Tasman Sea and will bring some rain to the ACT and New South Wales today.
4: The next weather system is already brewing in the west. It hasn't really started to get going yet, but by the end of the day today, much of Western Australia will be getting a little bit of rainfall, and then that weather system is going to spread out across central and southern Australia during Monday and Tuesday. So by about Tuesday, we anticipate rain and some slightly cooler weather, not icy cold, but a little bit cooler than what it's been recently, to really set in.
1: And Liberal Party member Jonathan Dunningham has announced he'll quit politics before the next election. The Tasmanian senator says he wants to focus on his family. The opposition's Home Affairs and Immigration spokesman has spent 25 years in politics, including a decade in the Senate. And taking a look at sport, football fans are gathering around Australia today to cheer on the Socceroos in their first FIFA World Cup match. Peter Hislop has more.
5: From designated fan viewing zones to local clubs and private homes, there'll be no shortage of green and gold paraphernalia worn today. The Socceroos kick off their 2026 FIFA World Cup campaign against Turkey in Vancouver at 2 p.m. Australian Eastern Standard Time. State and territory governments are offering live sites for fans to view the matches. While there will be extended trading hours for venues across some cities, so fans can get behind Australia on football's biggest stage.
1: And in netball, Melbourne sharpshooter Shamona Nelson has become the second player to score 5,000 Super Netball goals during the Mavericks' 60-57 point win against the Queensland Firebirds overnight. The moment was captured by Fox Sport.
6: Shamona Nelson lines up. That is goal number 5,000 for Shamona Nelson.
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1: Because it's a beautiful day.

Very big welcome to the show. 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Of course, if you're already an avid devotee, I'm so glad you're back again. And please don't forget, I always want to hear from you with any comments, feedback, or suggestions for artists that you might like to hear interviewed. 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Now, today's guest is someone whose name you're probably unfamiliar with, but whose voice you're bound to know very well. If you're wondering why, it's because he was a session singer who, during 1970 alone, appeared as the voice on four top-charting singles, all by different acts. This was the biggest selling of them. Oh.

0: front is Tony Burrows, a now 84-year-old English pop singer and recording artist. As a prolific session musician, Tony was involved in several transatlantic hit singles throughout the late 60s and early 70s, most of which were one-hit wonders. I caught up with Tony from his home in the UK, and he tells us he's never even had the opportunity to put out a song in his own name. I'm sure you're going to find the reasons why fascinating.
1: Sandy, all right, how are you doing?
2: I am fantastic. It's great to meet you. It's taken us a little while to get here, but we finally did, Sam. I'm very, very grateful to you.
1: You're very well.
2: Thank you. You look incredible. What's your secret?
1: I've got something in the attic, all right?
2: And you're not going to share what that is. You feel fine. That's great. You're obviously doing the right things. You must look after yourself and eat well and exercise and sleep well. Do you do all of that?
1: I've got to tell you, my wife makes sure that I look after myself because I'm not that good at it.
2: Well, isn't that good? They say behind every good man is a great woman, don't they?
1: Well, exactly that. I quite agree.
2: So, Tony, we haven't heard a lot from you since the 70s. And I know that you don't want to go over all of those days in great detail, and I certainly respect that. So tell us what you've been doing ever since. I know you moved into commercials and into producing other people's records, didn't you?
1: Yes, I did. I've kept busy, I must admit. I've enjoyed myself. I tend to go to America once a year or once every 2 years and still sing the same old songs.
2: Do you? You do go and perform there?
1: Yes, I do. I'm actually more well-known in America than I am in the UK.
2: How did that happen?
1: I don't know. Probably because they never let me record under my own name. I was always a group.
2: You don't sound very happy about that. Was there a bit of resentment all these years later?
1: I'm fine with that. Edison Lighthouse, all right, the obvious, the big one, I tried to buy myself out of the contract because I said, I don't want to be another group. I've been a group all my life. I would like to do something on my own. And Tony McCauley said, no, it's got to be a group record. And I said, okay, well, I won't even do, I'll do the television, but I don't actually ever want to perform live with Edison Lighthouse. And I never did, to be quite honest. I did the Top of the Pops and all those sort of things. But I said, no, you can buy me out. And I quoted a figure and he said, I'm not going to pay you that. And I said, well, I thought it was quite reasonable. But anyway, I still get royalties. I still get,
2: you drove a good deal with that one, didn't you, to ensure that you did get royalties all these years later?
1: Well, sure. I insisted when I started doing sessions that I would always have to have a royalty if I was featured. And I've done that all the way through.

0: much smarter than many of them, weren't you? Because many people got totally ripped off.
1: Absolutely. Yes, they did. And they're still getting ripped off now.
0: Yeah. I read that at the moment, Love Grows by Edison Lighthouse, with you singing, has been watched more than 2 billion times on the social media app TikTok, and it's still trending globally. That's insane.
1: It is insane. I made that record 53 years ago. Come on. I mean, that's ridiculous.
0: You wouldn't be complaining about it, though, would you, given that you're pulling royalties?
1: No, I'm quite happy about it. I've got to say, I'm quite happy about it.
0: Well, what do you think its resurgence is due to? Why that song?
1: TikTok.
0: Yeah.
1: It was one person. It was one person liked the lyrics and reacted to it, and it was just one person. I mean, it's crazy. I believe it's actually 4 billion now, to be quite honest.
0: And it was always a very catchy tune. We all liked it. We loved it when we were growing up. So why wouldn't kids today feel exactly the same way? And I suppose it's got something to do with the fact that it's such a happy up song, isn't it?
1: Yeah, I think I enjoyed doing it, obviously. I enjoyed doing them all.
0: But that was your favourite song, wasn't it?
1: Well, it was the most successful.

0: you didn't write it. But do you know who it was written about? Was it written about someone real or was it all made up?
1: Afraid it was totally made up. Oh. In actual fact, it should have been Eddie Stubb Lighthouse, and somebody mispronounced it on the record label and it ended up as Edison Lighthouse.
0: Is that right? It was a typo.
1: Yes, it is.
0: And who came up with the name for the band?
1: I don't know. To be quite honest, I really don't know. I think it was the record company.
0: Right. Certainly as a teenager growing up with that song, we thought Edison Lighthouse.
1: You're not old enough, Sandy. You're not old enough.
0: Oh, yes, I am. But we thought it was a regular band also. But it was a group of studio musicians with you at the head that were under the umbrella of this name, right?
1: That's absolutely right, yeah. I believe the actual group were called Greenfield Hammer, and they came from Slough in Middlesex, and they mimed on the record and I sang live with a studio band. I mean, the television promotions.
0: Wow. Who knew? Was it kept a secret at the time?
1: No, they actually went out and worked live as Edison Lighthouse, but I was never a part of it, to be quite honest.
0: You didn't want to be?
1: No. No, I'd done it. I'd worked, for 10 years touring and with the Ivy League and the Flowerpot Men and all these sort of things. And I decided, I made a decision to concentrate on studio music. And so that's what I did.

0: it. 12 months later, I had 5 records in the charts. I mean, it was crazy. I actually think my favorite song was United We Stand, with Sonny and me doing the leads. And that was brilliant. But yeah, of course it's my favorite because it's the most successful.
1: So Tony Burrows, though you never charted a record under your own name, you do hold the unusual honor of having 4 records in the British Top 10 all at once, all under different names. Tell us a little bit about that.
0: Oh, wow. I said before that I worked with the Ivy League and also the Firepop Pen. Let's go to San Francisco.

0: I worked live with the Flowerpot Men for probably 3 years, decided I'd had enough then, and I wanted to concentrate on studio work. So I went back to studio work. The Flowerpot Men was actually the first hit by the White Plains. Okay, because
1: very confusing.
0: It's all very, I mean, very incestuous as well. The record manager said, I've got all these records recorded, but I haven't got a group. And I said, okay, well, you know, what can we do about it? And he said, well, can I release them under a different name? And that was the first record, was Baby Loves Loving by the White Plains.

0: name from New York. What?
1: Oh, White Plains, New York. Yeah, okay.
0: There you go. And so that's what they released. And lo and behold, the first record was a hit. And so I had to go back in, you know, and start recording as White Plains. That started it, to be quite honest.
1: So that was your first hit. That was the first song that you'd released as White Plains.
0: And
1: yes. Went to the top 10. There was something about you that whatever you touched just went gangbusters, didn't it?

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7: It didn't matter what you recorded, it was a smash hit. Why is that?
8: Well, that's very nice of you to say so. I don't know why. I also really enjoyed what I was doing. Perhaps that came over. I don't know. It's not like records these days, I've got to say. It was fun. Yeah. And I enjoyed it.

0: So the four that you had in the British top 10 all at once, Love Grows, My Baby yep. Loves Lovin', yep. that crazy song Gimme That Ding that you recorded under the name of the Pipkins. Tell me a little bit about that song and that band.
1: Okay. The Pipkins, it was a Freddie and the Dreamers album. I was doing backing vocals with Roger Grunewald, and it was the only song that Freddie didn't do. And John Burgess, the producer, said, I think it's got something, really. It was actually two takes. We did it all in two takes. I had a really rough throat, and so I did the that's right, I'm Jan Blue. And I mean, it was just crazy. And Roger did the Iowa. And lo and behold, it was a hit.
2: That's right, I'm sad and blue, because I can't do the boogaloo. I'm lost, can't do my thing. And there's

0: acting had originally been written for a children's TV show under the title of Gimme Dat Click. The lyrics tell a story of a metronome trying to get his ding back from a piano named Undercog. It was written by Albert Hammond and Mike Hazelwood, who also wrote the song The Air That I Breathe. Due to the fast talking and the Wolfman Jack-like spoken word intro, some people consider the song to be one of the first ever rap records. Gimme Dat Ding hit number 6 on the UK singles chart, number 9 on the Billboard Hot 100 in the US, and went number 1 in New Zealand.
1: I can't believe it either.
2: You were shocked, yeah?
1: Yeah, I was sure. I mean, it was banned in Italy because they thought it was rude.
2: Really?
1: Yes. And that, of course, made it a hit.
2: That's crazy. So that was the third song that you had on the charts at that time. And, of course, the final one was the Brotherhood of Man's United We Stand, yeah, which was a huge hit in the UK, the US, and, of course, here in Australia too, I'm sure, right, yeah, around the world. Of all the other songs that you did, that song, I guess, had the most meaning in lyrically, didn't it?
1: Yes, it did. Yes, it did. The other ones were fun, and I think especially in this dreadful, time, United We Stand is a very pertinent remark.
2: I agree. Who was the Brotherhood of Man then?
1: Okay, Roger Greenaway again. Roger Greenaway creeps up all the time.
0: Roger Greenaway and Tony Burrows had both been members of the vocal group The Kestrels in the early 60s and The Pipkins in 1970, both bands acting as stepping stones for their successful careers as singers, songwriters and studio session vocalists.
1: I started singing with a group when I was 16. Okay, and many, many years ago, and we're still good friends. I mean, that's the great part. It was Sue, Sonny, Roger Greenaway, and Johnny Goodison, who wrote the song. And I thought it was just a wonderful, wonderful song, and I enjoyed doing it, obviously.

0: Did you go out and play live with him?
1: I did television again. It was so difficult because I was doing sessions all the time. 3 hour session was 10 till 1, then 2 till 5, and then 7 till 10. And when can you make it? And that was 7 days a week, and it was crazy. I didn't stop working.
0: Right.
1: And so I couldn't really stop and take a breath and go out and work these bands live.
0: I guess the solution was, and you had the best of both worlds then, was to continue as a sought-after studio singer and then do your television shows with them. But I guess what ended up with as a result of that was that people all over the world missed out on live appearances from you.
1: Yes, I did very, very few live appearances. The only ones that I do are in America, to be quite honest.
0: So there was a bit of an aura of mystery about you, was there?
1: Well, yes. That's a nice, very nice way of putting it, but actually they didn't know who I was.
0: Which meant that you could walk down the street and not be recognised, except if you opened your mouth, then
1: yes,
0: you would.
1: Oh, yes, I could. And I didn't have to put up with all the rest of the rubbish, to be quite honest.
0: But if you opened your mouth to speak, they would pick the voice, because the voice was certainly very well known, wasn't it?
1: Probably, yes. There were a couple of occasions. I remember an occasion on the tube. I used to travel on the tube and do my sessions and what have you. And I unfortunately got it in a carriage with some sort of 14, 15-year-old girls, loads of them. And so I think I know who that is. I think I know who it is. And I had to get off the tube in the next station and run away, to be quite honest.
0: He was scared of
1: that. That was the only time it really happened, yeah.
0: What do you think they might have done to you if you'd stayed on the track?
1: I don't know. I don't know what they could have done, to be quite honest. But I had to run away. I know that.

0: David Anderson from Jethro Tull tells a similar story about how he always travels on the train too by himself, and people look at him and think, oh gosh, he looks like that guy from Jethro Tull. Couldn't be him. He'd never travel on the train, so nobody ever bothers him.
1: Exactly. That's exactly what happened.
0: That's very funny. So just taking a further step backwards, your first group was called the Kestrels, and a gentleman that we've had a chat to fairly recently by the name of Roger Cook joined you in that.
1: Really? And
0: what a lovely man Roger is. It was terrific chatting with him too. That was a vocal harmony group, and the only time that you actually did anything in your own name, well, it wasn't even your own name that you used. You used the name Tony Bond to release something, didn't you? Tell me how the name Tony Bond came about for you.
1: Goodness me, I'm surprised you've managed to unearth that.
0: It's a good story.
1: Tony Bond, Johnny Keating, who was a very, very big arranger, and Tony D'Amato, who was a Decca executive, decided that I would be able to sing some solo songs. I was still in the band, I was still in the Kestrels, but they decided that they would like to use me. And so I don't know where Tony Bond came from, but it was probably Tony D'Amato, to be quite honest, and said, well, we're going to call you Tony Bond. And, I'll go along with it. Yeah, you know, I don't mind.
2: Oh, girls, we're made to love and kiss.

0: was right around the time that the Ian Fleming spawned secret agent James Bond and the movie starring Sean Connery were all happening, wasn't it?
1: Sure it was. Yeah, it was. It was might have been 1966.
0: But, I mean, seriously, Tony Bond, there's nothing wrong with your name, Tony Burrows.
1: Well, I didn't think so either, but they decided in their whatever that word is.
0: Right.
1: Decided it was going to be better with Tony Bond, and I don't know why, but there you go.
0: You sound like it was an awful lot of fun, even though the times were very

0: much controlled by record companies and producers, you probably didn't get to do exactly what you wanted to do. But did you have a lot
1: Sandy,
0: of fun?
1: Sandy, it's been a wonderful experience. I've got to say, I've never had a proper job. I started singing at 16. That's probably not strictly true. I worked because I was old enough to do national service. The Kestrels all worked together in the army. But just for 18 months, I worked in an envelope department at ESNA Robinson's.
0: So you got a taste of a regular job.
1: Okay, and that's where I met Roger Greenaway and Roger Max, who were the original members of the Kestrels. I decided when we came out of the army, we decided that we had to go to London and try and make it work. And we did.
0: An interesting thing about you, though, Tony Burrows, was that while the British invasion was happening and infiltrating America with British-sounding music, you kind of went with an American sound, didn't you?
1: Yes. Yes, I think so. I suppose so. We worked with the Beatles. We did one night stands and we went to Ireland with the Beatles. And that was a wonderful, a ridiculous time, to be quite honest.
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10: It's a beautiful day.
1: Just one permanent screen from the start for the next 2 hours. They actually paid us extra money to go on immediately before the Beatles. And they paid us extra because nobody heard anything. And we could talk amongst ourselves it was just crazy.
0: And you didn't have to worry about the girls clawing away at you, did you? It wasn't you
1: they wanted. No. We certainly didn't.
0: It's hilarious.

0: kind of an eight-hit wonder, really, aren't you?
1: Yes, yes, I suppose I am. I'm not sure that that was a wonderful achievement.
0: That's great.
1: I would like to have had more success, but I couldn't do it. I couldn't go out and work live, and that was basically the problem.
0: But it was only you that was stopping yourself going out and working live, wasn't it? Because you wanted to continue as a studio musician.
1: I suppose that's true. But I would then have had to make a choice about who I was going to work with.
0: Oh, that would have been difficult, would it?
1: It was difficult. I've got to say, it was very, very difficult.
0: Of those eight hits that you had, we've talked about the one that you did with the Flowerpot Men, Let's Go to San Francisco, which was huge. We've talked about the Pipkins and Gimme That Ding, which was also huge and very strange. We've talked about My Baby Loves Lovin' from White Plains. We've talked about United We Stand from The Brotherhood of Man, and of course Love Grows from Edison Lighthouse. We haven't mentioned Melanie Makes Me Smile, which I think was actually one of my favourite songs from you. And most of these songs were written by Tony McCauley, weren't they?
1: Yes, they were. I had a really good relationship with Tony McCauley. Incidentally, I've got to tell you that I once did three different performances on Top of the Pops, and the producer came to me after the show and said, Tony, I'm sorry, you're not going to be able to be used again. And I said, excuse me? You asked me to do the show. They were all, you know, we did three hits, and you asked me. And he said, I'm sorry, the word has come down from above, from the BBC, you're not to be used again.
0: Why?
1: And I didn't get a play on the BBC for 2 years after that.
0: Why?
1: Don't ask me. I have no idea. Because I suppose they thought it was some sort of, I don't know really why, but they said, word has come down, you are not to be used again.
0: You didn't ask them why?
1: Well, yes, I did, but they said,
0: they didn't answer.
1: They think it's a con.
0: The fact that
1: you've asked me to do this show. Yeah, anyway, that's fine.
0: Oh, how strange.
1: So I was barred from the BBC for 2 years.
0: Oh, you naughty boy. Wow.
1: Yes, I know.
0: Thrown out of the BBC. How awful.
1: Yeah, and that was really the Tony McCauley period, because after, you know, Edison Lighthouse, Melanie Makes Me Smile was a minor hit.

0: It was top 40, but probably on the back of the Edison Lighthouse one.
1: Yeah, I think it was huge here.
0: Yeah.
1: We all loved that one. And, of course, it was recorded by The Strangers originally, wasn't it?
0: Well, I recorded it originally.
1: Oh, you recorded originally and The Strangers followed up with a cover version.
0: It Only Makes Me Smile was
1: yours.
0: Tony McVeigh's song, yeah.
1: Right. You recorded Melanie Makes Me Smile under your own name?
0: Yes, I did.
1: Good one.
0: Well, yeah, but one of the few.
1: The last song you ever put out through the 70s was Beach Baby, tell me
0: Beach
1: a little
0: Baby,
1: bit about that one.
0: Yeah, okay. Beach Baby was a record written by John Carter. John Carter and Jill, his wife, he actually played me a demo of him singing it with a guitar. He played me the demo over the phone, and I said, I think that's got something. And it ended up as this great big orchestra and overdubs. There were only three of us on the original recording.
1: Really? For such a big sound?
0: Yeah. Well, we overdubbed all sorts of things, and I seem to remember I sang a bass line. Anyway, that's by the by. And of course, it was a hit. It was a hit all over the world. But Brian Wilson was played a blind date in Australia. Which I have a recording of, and he said, "Who is this?" And Brian Wilson said, "I've absolutely no idea who it is, but it's definitely West Coast America." And I thought, oh, goodness me. I mean, that's why we did it. It was a tribute to the Beach Boys, to be quite honest.

0: And they still play it. The Beach Boys, when they do concerts, they still play Beach Baby before the shows.
1: Wow.
0: Which I'm so impressed with.
1: Yeah. So that was the last song that you had a hit with in 1975. What happened then? Why did it all come to a sudden stop at that point?
0: You tell me, Sandy.
1: Okay, I will, because I think...
0: No idea. I have absolutely no idea. But, you know, I think the music moved on, didn't it?
1: From what I know about you, you also turned your attention to different things at that time, didn't you? Because that's when you started getting more into commercials. In fact, it was around that time when you sung that the Coca-Cola ad that was huge right around the world.
0: Written by Roger Goodall and Roger Cook, of course.

0: force to be reckoned with, the three of you, weren't you?
1: Yeah, I suppose so.
0: How did you feel time and time again when every song that you sung, everything just went globally huge?
1: I'm very lucky, aren't I? I'm just lucky. It worked out. The writers were brilliant. I can't tell you. I'm brilliant. You know,
0: well,
1: I'm not going to say I'm brilliant. I'm not. I was very lucky.
0: There's more to that than simply luck, I would say. You did backup vocals for people like Elton John and Rod Stewart in the studio too, didn't you?
1: Yeah, I did. And Tom and Cliff. Yes, I did. I mean, that's what I used to do. And I did it.
0: Which was your favourite song to sing in the studio with those guys?
1: I think it's Elton John.
0: Really?
1: I think it has to be Elton John.
0: Why?
1: I've worked live with Elton it was Elton John.
0: And it's your voice we hear on Tiny Dancer.
1: Yes, it is. Well, one of them.

0: You have so much to be proud of, and yet you are so humble. Tony Burrows, I'll let you go. You've been so generous with your time.
1: Randy, it's been a great, great pleasure to talk to you as well. You talked me into it, but I did
0: talk you into it. Do you miss those days? From the heady days of the 70s?
1: Yeah, of course I do. Yeah, it was very exciting. I worked with all sorts of people, James Last, and we did all sorts of things. You know, it was just wonderful.
0: Is your voice still as strong as it ever was?
1: She ain't got the money, of course, it got, you know.
0: Oh, it is.
1: Okay. It's still.

0: Tony Burrows, thank you so very, very much for your time. What a pleasure to chat with you.
1: Sandy, it's been my pleasure, I can assure you.
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5: Delphs. 6 months on from Australia's worst ever terror attack, a vigil will be held today to honour the victims of the Bondi Beach shooting massacre. The commemoration has been organised by Rabbi Friedman for the 15 people who lost their lives at the Hanukkah by the Beach event on December 14 last year. Rabbi Friedman has invited the community to attend the solemn event to mark the anniversary.
6: Wow, I can't believe it's 6 months since the Bondi tragedy. And so we're actually going to be coming together. We're going to be coming together to honour the ones that we've lost, to honour those who are still trying to heal, to honour all their families, and to honour each other as we continue to try and move forward to heal.